0: and Gorway Drive in early January. Both allege the suspects attacked a man and stole his vehicle. They've since appeared in court and have been released on bail on a number of conditions. Toronto police are looking for two men seen fleeing the scene of a crash in Spadina in Dundas area. The collision happened around 5:30 this morning at this intersection. Paramedics tell us one person was taken to the hospital with serious injuries but is expected to survive. There's no suspect description yet for the two still on the run. Call police with any information or surveillance video. A 21-year-old motorcyclist is dead and a 48-year-old is facing impaired driving charges after a crash in Brampton. CTV's Mike Walker reports.
1: Debris is scattered across the road after a 21-year-old motorcyclist was killed in a hit-and-run in Brampton early this morning.
2: It's devastating. It is so sad for the whole community, for the family, definitely.
1: Police say the motorcycle and a white SUV collided at the intersection of Beauvais Drive and Yellow Brick Road shortly before 4 this morning.
3: Officers attended, and through life-saving efforts, they tried to save the motorcycle rider, but unfortunately he did succumb and was pronounced deceased at the scene.
1: Investigators say the driver of the SUV initially fled the scene but returned shortly after.
3: Returned while officers were investigating this collision. The driver, who is a 48-year-old man, has been arrested.
1: Peel Regional Police say they charged the 48-year-old man with impaired driving causing death, over 80 blood alcohol concentration causing death, and failing to remain at the scene. The Major Collision Bureau has taken over the investigation, which is still in the preliminary stages. At this point, police say it appears the SUV was traveling eastbound along Beauvais and may have been attempting a left turn. The motorcycle, they say, appeared to be traveling westbound.
4: Now everything is already gone. We cannot do anything for him. So sad for the family and everybody, like especially in this community.
1: Roads in the area were closed for several hours as investigators collected evidence and distraught neighbors watched on.
2: Such a young person's life has been crushed to death.
5: At this point, police have not released the names of both the victim and the man charged in connection with this deadly hit and run. Mike Walker, CTV News, Brampton.
0: Toronto police are warning the public of a taxi and food delivery scam taking place in the city. Police say the victims are approached by a woman who states that the taxi or food delivery driver cannot accept cash and will only take debit. The woman then offers to hand over cash if the victim uses their debit card to pay off the remaining balance. The victim is then required to insert their card into a modified point of sale, which records card data and user's PIN number. Anyone with information is asked to contact police or Crime Stoppers. Fanshawe College in London faces a school year clouded with uncertainty and significant staffing reductions. The college's president says that changes have put the college on a path to a balanced budget and a new focus on skills-based learning. CTV's Jerry Dewan reports.
6: Last week saw Fanshawe College graduate 13,000 students, with 6,000 taking part in convocation ceremonies at Canada Life Place. While those students will embark on a new phase in their life, Fanshawe College President Peter Devlin says the college itself is also entering a new phase.
7: Next year, we'll have a balanced budget. Next year, we're adding more programs.
6: $11 million in cost savings needed to be found to balance next year's budget, requiring some difficult decisions.
7: We're just about to close in on the final full-time reduction in our staff. Total of 500 across the three employee groups, administrators, faculty, and support staff.
6: There are still 60 positions to be cut over those three employee groups. In a letter to employees closing the academic year, Devlin said unions will be notified where the cuts will be made in mid-August. Affected employees will be informed in mid-September, and the layoff process will be concluded by the end of December.
7: Any student that's in a program will see that program all the way through.
6: The 24 publicly funded colleges across Ontario saw a dramatic increase in the number of international students in recent years. But when immigration numbers and study permits were cut by the federal government, it created a sudden drop in enrollment. That has resulted in Fanshawe going from a peak of 24,000 students to 16,500 students this fall. Devlin says he has no regrets about the college's approach to international students.
7: None. no regrets. We welcomed international students. International students who came and paid for a qualification, a credential that launched them into a career field that was needed.
6: And Devlin says he sees new opportunities when it comes to labor market demand.
7: If you look at Canada Strong, if you look at Protect Ontario, and the level of ambition from our federal and provincial government, every single road to that success crosses through colleges and polytechnics, and Fanshawe College is there.
6: Devlin says he continues to work with community partners to identify where there are labor force needs. Devlin points to a partnership with the London Humane Society in their new headquarters as an example of how the college is getting more creative when it comes to skills training.
7: The classrooms for our vet tech and vet assisting programs aren't here. They're at the Humane Society. And it's just a magnificent example of how student learning comes to life in a vibrant, different way.
6: Devlin says of the 13,000 graduates this spring, 90% have found work. Jerry DeWan, CTV News.
0: Sydney. The annual Pride and Remembrance Run was held this morning. Thousands of participants joined to celebrate the 30th anniversary of the run in support of 2S LGBTQ plus charities. There were 5-kilometer and 3-kilometer options, as well as a children's race. The run started on Church, went west on Wellesley and around Queen's Park, and then back to the village. We caught up with some of the runners prior to the event.
8: I think it's a great opportunity to give back to a community. It's 30 years. It's a big run. We've done it a couple years and we love it.
9: Yeah.
8: This is my first time, so I'm just excited to be with my friends.
10: Yeah, it's a fantastic community event. Brings out all cross-section of the whole city to support the LGBTQ plus community. It's a great opportunity to raise funds for a lot of great charities doing awesome work.
11: This is the Pride and Remembrance Run. It's when it thinks of all the people that have passed, but really run with pride to do the fundraiser. It is just a fabulous run. We do that every year.
0: Keep it here on CP24 tomorrow. Our very own Jessica Smith and Ji Young Lee will co-host our live coverage of the legendary Pride Parade starting at 2 o'clock. Tomorrow's parade will also be streamed on CP24.com. FanFest is currently at capacity this hour. Toronto police posted on social media that just before 7 o'clock tonight, the FIFA watch party was at full capacity and that entry would only resume when space opens up inside. Here's a look at the scene this hour, a packed house in there. Sources at the event tell CP24 that the barricade to enter was broken down. Officers are reminding people to arrive early to make sure entry for specific games. This is Toronto's breaking news, CP24. Gavin McKenna has been introduced as the newest member of the Toronto Maple Leafs. We'll have more on the announcements coming up.
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0: Toronto is a city. It's an amazing place. You know, they love their sports. They love their hockey team. They've got so many passionate fans. So I'm excited.
1: Welcome back. Here are some of the top stories we are following. Gavin McKenna officially introduced as the newest member of the Maple Leafs after being drafted first overall in Friday's NHL draft. More from the announcement and reaction from fans in moments.
2: McKenna, Marina Mabry for Toronto. Neck spasms. Nurse took her place in the lineup and she hits another three.
1: Scotiabank Arena was filled with basketball fans this afternoon as the Tempo hosted their inaugural Pride game today. Highlights from the game coming up. And Pride Weekend is finally here in the city. This morning, the Pride and Remembrance Run took place. More on that coming up. Stay with CP24 for more on these stories and for further details, head to cp24.com and the CP24 app. The Maple Leafs introduced Gavin McKenna to Toronto this morning. CP24's Beatrice Vaisman reports from the Ford Performance Center where the press conference took place.
3: Well, the 18-year-old phenom known as the Wizard from Whitehorse made his debut in front of Toronto media today, talking about his experience last night at the NHL draft in Buffalo and what those moments were like, hearing his name called first overall by Justin Bieber, courtesy of the Toronto Maple Leafs. I mean, he called it just such an exhilarating time. Certainly spent a lot of time with family last night, and now here he is in his new city in Toronto, ready to tackle the next challenge, which is, of course, playing in the NHL. This is an 18-year-old guy who a lot of people expected to go first overall, spent a year at Penn State, played in the WHL. He was just an elite junior hockey player, and now there's going to be tremendous pressure on him to play in the Maple Leafs, that he wants to earn playing on that front line with Matthews. He's very happy playing with guys like Tavares and Nylander, thankful to continue to learn from those guys. And certainly when it comes to playing in Toronto, there's tremendous pressure as well. This is the mecca of hockey. A lot of criticism when the Leafs do well. They're being applauded when they're not doing so well. There's tremendous pressure and criticism. And we've heard guys like Mitch Marner in the past talk about that being one of the reasons why he's now a Vegas Golden Knight. And so now we see this young man coming in, and he says that he's just simply going to continue to do what he's doing, play high-level hockey. He knows there's going to be pressure. He says he's used to having eyes on him and says he's going to stay off social media as well. Here's a bit of what we heard from Gavin McKenna, and you'll hear as well from some of the Leafs head staff.
0: It's something I haven't, you know, been too scared of. I think I've kind of learned how to deal with it from a younger age, this year especially with the draft and, you know, being the first kind of guy to go to college. There was a lot of eyes on me, so it's something I've just kind of learned how to deal with. And I think when you're playing hockey, you kind of just block it out. I think if you're staying off social media and stuff like that, it's a lot easier. But yeah, like I said, it's nothing I'm not ready for.
4: What I saw was someone that loves his community and someone whose community loves him. And I think that's a big part of who he is. And I think we're lucky now as the Toronto Maple Leafs to be a part of that. So congratulations to that community and, you know, all Whitehorse and the Yukon for this, you know, which is pretty special. Event, I'd say. And, you know, for me, someone's, you know, story kind of defines them. And, you know, this is the classic Canadian story. Kid out in the ice by himself working on his game. No skills coach, no skating coach, no trainer. Just, you know, for the love of the game. And I think it's special.
3: And we asked Gavin McKenna as well about some of the comments and texts that he's been getting from his new Leafs teammates. He talked about hearing from some of these guys, how cool that was. And when I asked him, what did Austin Matthews say to you? He said Austin simply sent him a text last night saying congrats and that he's looking forward to snapping it around with him. And so we'll see how McKenna fits into the Leafs roster and the Leafs lineups, where John Chayka and the brand new head coach, Jim Hiller, see him fitting in on this team. Back to you.
1: Thank you, Beatrice. Now, McKenna played one season at Penn State after a standout WHL career with Medicine Hat. He's sticking with number 72 in Toronto and even throughout the first pitch at the Blue Jays game today. And the Leafs made a trade today, sending defenseman Brandon Carlo to the St. Louis Blues for picks 73 and 76 in the NHL draft. Carlo was acquired at the 2025 trade deadline for a first-round pick and prospect Fraser Minton. He finishes his Leafs tenure with 10 points in 75 regular season games. He never scored a goal during his time in Toronto. The Toronto Tempo held their inaugural Pride game today, playing their first game in franchise history at Scotiabank Arena.
2: Marcano Marina Mabry for Toronto. Neck spasms. Nurse took her place in the lineup and she hits another three.
1: Despite being without star guard Marina Mabry after her record time performance last game, the Tempo kept it close, taking a one-point lead into the final frame. But the Mercury would pull away in the fourth, taking the game 89-80. More than 56,600 people attended the game, the highest turnout for a Toronto Tempo home game so far this season. The Tempo are back on the court next Sunday, hosting the Dallas Wings. Team Canada is gearing up for its first ever knockout match at the World Cup tomorrow afternoon. The squad held their final training session this afternoon in Carson, California, just south of Los Angeles, as it gets ready to face South Africa tomorrow. Canada is considered the favorite going into the match as it entered the tournament 29 spots ahead of South Africa in the FIFA rankings. They will square off at SoFi Stadium in Inglewood after Canada finished second in its group and failed to secure home field advantage. The team also confirmed this afternoon that Alphonso Davies will likely be back on the pitch.
5: Whether I'm on the pitch or not, I will support the team and be there to, you know, be a voice in the locker room and to uplift them each and every game. For me, that normally went through one ear, not the other, because my main focus was to support the boys and be there for them when they're, you know, on the pitch and they need any advice and you know, try to be a captain off the pitch as well.
6: I think that our team understands that it's do or die and that we have to put our best performance possible and be disciplined, right? That was one thing that happened against Guatemala. We got the lead and then we wound up picking up a red and then we put stress on the entire situation. So we want to be at our best. We want to be disciplined, but we want to go after the game and be aggressive. And then we want to address all the things that we know about South Africa, which is that they're an athletic team, a very, I think, spirited group. And you can see that they're playing with a lot of confidence right now, as they should. They've earned the opportunity to get to the knockout rounds just like we have. And, you know, it'll be a match that I think has a lot of similarities in some of the things that we each do, and it'll be about the fine margins that define the difference and who comes out as the winner.
1: Kickoff is set for 3 p.m. Eastern time, and you can catch the match on CTV, TSN, and Crave. This is Toronto's breaking news. CP24 will have more of Toronto's top stories after the break.
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15: I'm

0: there is definitely a unifying aspect of sport. You know, you gave that example of the Scottish fans, you know, celebrating with the Moroccan fans. And we don't see that today, especially with all the polarization happening globally and the situation with the U.S. So this is really refreshing. I'm wondering if you think, you know, this is just what the world needs right now, and everyone's kind of taking this huge sigh of relief. It's a bit cathartic, isn't it?
1: It is. You know, I was watching the Iraq team play the other day, and the commentators were talking about how many of those people had left their country and they're now living elsewhere. Mm-hmm. They've come back together with sides that people were once mortal enemies within that country, now playing on the same team, how it's bringing that country closer together as well. FIFA's theme has been soccer and peace. You could really see that when I was at the game in the stadium in Boston. They talked about that a lot. And I think there's a truth to it. You know, we can all take a deep breath and we can hate each other in the moment on the field. But when the game's over, we can lock arms and say, as the Scots did, oh, well, another day, we're going to beat Brazil. They're not. But we can beat Brazil, we'll be all right. The great news about Canada is win or draw, they're going through to the next round. And even if they lose, chances are they're going to go through because the goal differential is huge. So it's almost a can't lose game today for Canada.
2: You and I are in a committed, loving relationship. You're sleeping in the tub.
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0: A man accused of killing his parents is seen on doorbell camera. The new footage obtained by CP24 showing the latest sightings of Jordan Sainwin as police step up their investigation. Two men have been arrested in connection to a violent carjacking in Brampton in early January. We'll have the details on the charges in moments. And Pride Weekend is finally here in the city with the Pride and Remembrance Run taking place this morning. More on the weekend festivities coming up. This is Toronto's breaking news, CP24. Hello, I'm Sija Liu. Thank you for joining us. Police continue to search for a man wanted in the murders of his parents in their Mississauga home last week. We've obtained new doorbell footage that Peel Police confirm is 46-year-old Jordan Sainwin. The video is from yesterday in a neighborhood in South Etobicoke near Lakeshore and Yotters Lane. Based on the timing of the video, Sainwin passes the house around 3 o'clock yesterday afternoon. About 3 minutes later, police enter the view of the doorbell camera. Police say he was last seen around 6 p.m. yesterday. Investigators have been looking for Sainwin since the evening of June 18th, when the bodies of his parents were found in their home near Lakeshore Road East and here Ontario Street. Anyone who sees him should call 911 immediately. Two men have been arrested in what police are calling a violent carjacking in Brampton. Evan Nurse and Shamar Salaby, both 23 years old, are facing several charges, including robbery, dangerous operation of a motor vehicle, and flight from police. The charges stem from a carjacking at Queen and Gorway Drive in early January. Police allege both of the suspects attacked a man and stole his vehicle. They've since appeared in court and have been released on bail on a number of conditions. Toronto police are looking for two men seen fleeing the scene of Spadina and Dundas after a crash. The collision happened around 5:30 this morning at this intersection. Paramedics tell us one person was taken to the hospital with serious injuries, but is expected to survive. There's no suspect description yet for the two still on the run. Call police with any information or surveillance video. A 21-year-old motorcyclist is dead and a 48-year-old is facing impaired driving charges after a crash in Brampton. CTV's Mike Walker reports.
1: Debris is scattered across the road after a 21-year-old motorcyclist was killed in a hit-and-run in Brampton early this morning.
2: It's devastating. It is so sad for the whole community, for the family, definitely.
1: Police say the motorcycle and a white SUV collided at the intersection of Beauvair Drive and Yellow Brick Road shortly before 4 this morning.
3: Officers attended, and through life-saving efforts, they tried to save the motorcycle rider, but unfortunately he did succumb and was pronounced deceased at the scene.
1: Investigators say the driver of the SUV initially fled the scene but returned shortly after.
3: Returned while officers were investigating this collision. The driver, who is a 48-year-old man, has been arrested.
1: Peel Regional Police say they charged the 48-year-old man with impaired driving causing death, over 80 blood alcohol concentration causing death, and failing to remain at the scene. The Major Collision Bureau has taken over the investigation, which is still in the preliminary stages. At this point, police say it appears the SUV was traveling eastbound along Beauvair and may have been attempting a left turn. The motorcycle, they say, appeared to be traveling westbound.
4: Now everything is already gone. We cannot do anything for them. So sad for the family and everybody, like especially in this community.
1: Roads in the area were closed for several hours as investigators collected evidence and distraught neighbors watched on.
2: Such a young person's life has been crushed to death.
5: At this point, police have not released the names of both the victim and the man charged in connection with this deadly hit and run. Mike Walker, CTV News, Brampton.
0: Toronto police are warning the public of a taxi and food delivery scam taking place in the city. Police say the victims are approached by a woman who states the taxi or food delivery driver cannot accept cash and will only take debit. The woman then offers to hand over cash if the victim uses their debit card to pay the remaining balance. The victim is then required to insert their card into a modified point of sale, which records card data and user's PIN number. Anyone with more information is asked to call police or Crime Stoppers. The annual Pride and Remembrance Run was held this morning.
6: 3, 2, 1, go!
0: Thousands of participants joined to celebrate the 30th anniversary of the run in support of 2S LGBTQ plus charities. There were 5-kilometer, 3-kilometer options, as well as a children's race. The run started on Church, went west on Wellesley and around Queen's Park, then back up to the village. We caught up with some of the runners prior to the event.
6: I'm here to support the community. This is such a vibrant community and a huge integral part of what Toronto really is. So I'm here to support and show my love for everyone here.
7: It's a sense of community and a sense of getting outside, and this is a family event, and that's, I think, what brings pride together. It's all about family, so we're really proud to be here.
8: Such a community event. Every year I start Pride with the Pride Run. There are friends, there's family, people dress up, some people run, walk, and it's an amazing experience and a great way to kick off Pride.
9: I think it's a great opportunity to give back to a community. It's 30 years. It's a big run. We've done it a couple years and we love it.
10: Yeah.
9: This is my first time, so I'm just excited to be with my friends.
11: Yeah, it's a fantastic community event. 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
12: This is the Pride and Remembrance Run. 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We do that every year.
0: Keep it here on CP24 tomorrow. Our very own Jessica Smith and Ji Young Lee will co-host our live coverage of the legendary Pride Parade starting at 2 o'clock. Tomorrow's parade will also be streamed live on CP24.com. FIFA Fan Fest is at capacity this hour. Here's a look at the scene. Toronto police posting on social media that just before 7 o'clock tonight, the FIFA watch party event was at full capacity and that entry would resume once space opens up inside. Sources at the event tell us that the barricade to enter was broken down. Officers are reminding people to arrive early to ensure entry for specific games. This is Toronto's breaking news, CP24. Gavin McKenna has been introduced as the newest member of the Toronto Maple Leafs. We'll have more on the announcements coming up.
13: Canada, are you ready?

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6: 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It means fewer cars being stolen thanks to more police officers and prosecutors. New jails so criminals stay behind bars. Public spaces without encampments, and bail reform that protects our neighborhoods. We're making every corner of Ontario safer to make all of Ontario safer. That's how we protect Ontario.

0: Toronto is a city. It's an amazing place. You know, they love their sports. They love their hockey team. They've got so many passionate fans. So I'm excited.
1: Welcome back. Here are some of the top stories we are following. Gavin McKenna officially introduced as the newest member of the Maple Leafs after being drafted first overall in Friday's NHL draft. More from the announcement and reaction from fans in moments.
2: McKenna, Marina Mabry for Toronto. Neck spasms. Nurse took her place in the lineup and she hits another three.
1: Scotiabank Arena was filled with basketball fans this afternoon as the Tempo hosted their inaugural Pride game today. Highlights from the game coming up. And Pride weekend is finally here in the city. This morning, the Pride and Remembrance Run took place. More on that coming up. Stay with CP24 for more on these stories and for further details, head to cp24.com and the CP24 app. The Maple Leafs introduced Gavin McKenna to Toronto this morning. CP24's Beatrice Vaisman reports from the Ford Performance Center where the press conference took place.
3: Well, the 18-year-old phenom known as the Wizard from Whitehorse made his debut in front of Toronto media today, talking about his experience last night at the NHL draft in Buffalo and what those moments were like, hearing his name called first overall by Justin Bieber, courtesy of the Toronto Maple Leafs. I mean, he called it just such an exhilarating time. Certainly spent a lot of time with family last night, and now here he is in his new city in Toronto, ready to tackle the next challenge, which is, of course, playing in the NHL. This is an 18-year-old guy who a lot of people expected to go first overall, spent a year at Penn State, played in the WHL. He was just an elite junior hockey player, and now there's going to be tremendous pressure on him to play in the Maple Leafs, that he wants to earn playing on that front line with Matthews. He's very happy playing with guys like Tavares and Nylander, thankful to continue to learn from those guys. And certainly when it comes to playing in Toronto, there's tremendous pressure as well. This is the mecca of hockey. A lot of criticism when the Leafs do well. They're being applauded when they're not doing so well. There's tremendous pressure and criticism. And we've heard guys like Mitch Marner in the past talk about that being one of the reasons why he's now a Vegas Golden Knight. And so now we see this young man coming in, and he says that he's just simply going to continue to do what he's doing, play high-level hockey. He knows there's going to be pressure. He says he's used to having eyes on him and says he's going to stay off social media as well. Here's a bit of what we heard from Gavin McKenna, and you'll hear as well from some of the Leafs head staff.
0: It's something I haven't, you know, been too scared of. I think I've kind of learned how to deal with it from a younger age, this year especially with the draft and, you know, being the first kind of guy to go to college. There was a lot of eyes on me, so it's something I've just kind of learned how to deal with. And I think when you're playing hockey, you kind of just block it out. I think if you're staying off social media and stuff like that, it's a lot easier. But yeah, like I said, it's nothing I'm not ready for.
4: What I saw was someone that loves his community and someone whose community loves him. And I think that's a big part of who he is. And I think we're lucky now as the Toronto Maple Leafs to be a part of that. So congratulations to that community and, you know, all of Whitehorse and the Yukon for this, you know, which is pretty special event, I'd say. And, you know, for me, someone's, you know, story kind of defines them. And, you know, this is the classic Canadian story. Kid out in the ice by himself working on his game. No skills coach, no skating coach, no trainer. Just, you know, for the love of the game. And I think it's special.
3: And we asked Gavin McKenna as well about some of the comments and texts that he's been getting from his new Leafs teammates. He talked about hearing from some of these guys how cool that was. And when I asked him, what did Austin Matthews say to you? He said Austin simply sent him a text last night saying congrats and that he's looking forward to snapping it around with him. And so we'll see how McKenna fits into the Leafs roster and the Leafs lineups, where

0: 25 trade deadline for a first-round pick and prospect Fraser Minton. He finishes his Leafs tenure with 10 points in 75 regular season games. He never scored a goal during his time in Toronto. The Toronto Tempo held their inaugural Pride game today, playing their first game in franchise history at Scotiabank Arena.
1: Marcano, Marina Mabry for Toronto. Neck spasms. Nurse took her place in the lineup, and she hits another three.
0: Despite being without star guard Marina Mabry after her record time performance last game, the Tempo kept it close, taking a one-point lead into the final frame. But the Mercury would pull away in the fourth, taking the game 89-80. More than 56,600 people attended the game, the highest turnout for a Toronto Tempo home game so far this season. The Tempo are back on the court next Sunday, hosting the Dallas Wings. Team Canada is gearing up for its first ever knockout match at the World Cup tomorrow afternoon. The squad held their final training session this afternoon in Carson, California, just south of Los Angeles, as it gets ready to face South Africa tomorrow. Canada is considered the favorite going into the match as it entered the tournament 29 spots ahead of South Africa in the FIFA rankings. They will square off at SoFi Stadium in Inglewood after Canada finished second in its group and failed to secure home field advantage. The team also confirmed this afternoon that Alphonso Davies will likely be back on the pitch.
2: Whether I'm on the pitch or not, I will support the team and be there to, you know, be a voice in the locker room and to uplift them each and every game. For me, that normally went through one ear and not the other, because my main focus was to support the boys and be there for them when they're, you know, on the pitch and they need any advice and you know, try to be a captain off the pitch as well.
3: I think that our team understands that it's do or die, and that we have to put our best performance possible and be disciplined, right? That was one thing that happened against Guatemala. We got the lead, and then we wound up picking up a red, and then we put stress on the entire situation. So we want to be at our best. We want to be disciplined, but we want to go after the game and be aggressive. And then we want to address all the things that we know about South Africa, which is that they're an athletic team, a very, I think, spirited group. And you can see that they're playing with a lot of confidence right now, as they should. They've earned the opportunity to get to the knockout rounds just like we have. And, you know, it'll be a match that I think has a lot of similarities in some of the things that we each do, and it'll be about the fine margins that define the difference and who comes out as the winner.
0: Kickoff is set for 3 p.m. Eastern time, and you can catch the match on CTV, TSN, and Crave. This is Toronto's breaking news. CP24 will have more of Toronto's top stories after the break.
4: 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Hey, Dad. 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
3: Diamond. Time now to take a look at some of the new films hitting screens this weekend. For more on this, as always, we're joined by film critic Richard Krause. Rich, we're talking about Supergirl. Was curious, was this did it get super reviews from you?
4: Well, I liked some of this movie. I think that it's got some cool creatures. There's the odd funny line. But I think it's a movie that suffers a little bit because it wants to be all things to all people. So when it begins, Supergirl is on a bender. She's celebrating her 23rd birthday. She's gone intergalactic and she is whooping it up until she meets another young woman whose family has been murdered by a very bad man. And this young woman says, "You have to help me get revenge." So what begins as a mission of revenge for a couple of different reasons soon becomes a lesson in how to become a superhero. And that's when this movie becomes visually and thematically and everything else like so many other superhero movies that we've already seen. So I think it's a case where they tried to do something a little different, but also tried to do something that's kind of standard. And you can't please everybody all the time. And when you try and please everybody, then you end up pleasing nobody. I think that there are some fun moments in this movie. I just don't think it works overall. So I gave Supergirl, which is now in theaters, 2.5 stars out of 5.
3: Latest installment of what I believe what might be one of the funniest movie series in the history of cinema. Jackass, Best and Last. I am excited for this one. What was your take on it?
4: Well, you're a fan, and if you're a fan, then probably this one is built for you. If you're not a fan, judge yourself accordingly, because what we've done here is taken the best, and I mean, you know, that in quotation marks, parts of the last 25 years, and then interspliced them with some new material. So the new material, the pranks have names like Colonoscopy Twister, which has to be seen to be believed. And there are a number of things here which are just so unbelievably crass, it's hard to believe that you're sitting in the theater watching them. Now, I laughed a great deal at this movie. I didn't always feel good about myself laughing at it, but I did laugh. But I think what you find here is that by the time you get to the end, and this is apparently going to be it, there's not going to be any more Jackass after this, is that it becomes kind of a sweet reminder that these are all outlaws and, you know, misfits that got together and found a sense of community. And it's that camaraderie that I think is just as important as the stunts. Now, frankly, this would be a lot sweeter if the cast members didn't spend most of the movie covered in bodily fluids. But nonetheless, I gave Jackass Best and Last an unrateable rating. I don't know how to rate this one. If you like Jackass, you'll like the movie. If you don't,
3: unrateable.
4: You'll see Supergirl.
3: I think this is a first for you, Rich.
4: It is.
3: And more so, would you consider playing colonoscopy twister at a party?
4: Not in a thousand years.
3: So it's on brand for the franchise. I'm looking forward to that one. I'm going to hold my Jackass Steve-O signed skateboard as I'm watching that one. Let's talk about Bloodlines.
4: This is a new drama set in a Métis, small Métis community. You have a young woman whose mother shows up after years of estrangement, and that relationship is strained and very difficult. Also, around the same time, a young woman shows up in this town looking to find her biological family. These three women sort of form the triangle that the movie is built around, and there is a contentious relationship going back and forth between the three of them. And I don't want to tell you anything more about it than that because it gives away certain things. I will tell you that this movie has a nice sense of authenticity to it. They use indigenous languages throughout. There are three elders, these three older women called the grannies, who are fantastic. They're so much fun. They provide wisdom and kind of steer the story along. I liked all that. But then there's a change. There's a melodramatic shift that happens nearer the end of the story, which kind of took some of the oomph out of it for me. So I gave Bloodlines, which is now playing in cinemas, 3 out of 5 stars.
3: Appreciate it as always. Thank you so much, Rich. Have a great weekend.
4: We'll see you, Jackass.
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5: 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Wimbledon on TSN begins Monday. 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

0: A man accused of killing his parents is seen on doorbell camera. The new footage obtained by CP24 showing the latest sightings of Jordan Sainwin as police step up their investigation. Pride weekend is finally here in the city with the Pride and Remembrance Run taking place this morning. More on the weekend festivities coming up. And this is a look at FIFA Fan Fest this hour at Fort York, which has reached full capacity this hour, with Toronto police warning of road closures in the area. More on what you need to know if you plan on heading down. This is Toronto's breaking news, CP24. Hello, I'm Sija Liu. Thank you for joining us. Police continue to search for a man wanted in the murders of his parents in their Mississauga home last week. We've obtained doorbell footage that Peel police confirm is 46-year-old Jordan Sainwin. This video is from yesterday in a neighborhood in South Etobicoke near Lakeshore and Yachters Lane. Based on the timing of the video, Sainwin passes the house around 3 o'clock yesterday afternoon. About 3 minutes later, police entered the view of the doorbell camera. Police say he was last seen around 6 p.m. yesterday. Investigators have been looking for Sainwin since the evening of June 18th, when the bodies of his parents were found in their home near Lakeshore Road East and Cure Ontario Street. Anyone who sees him should call 911 immediately. Two men have been arrested in what police are calling a violent carjacking in Brampton. Evan Nurse and Shamar Sabali, both 23 years old, are facing several charges, including robbery, dangerous operation of a motor vehicle, and flight from police. The charges stem from a carjacking at Queen and Gorway Drive in early January. Both allege the suspects attacked a man and stole his vehicle. They've since appeared in court and have been released on bail on a number of conditions. Toronto police are looking for two men seen fleeing the scene of a crash in Spadina in Dundas area. The collision happened around 5:30 this morning at this intersection. Paramedics tell us one person was taken to the hospital with serious injuries, but is expected to survive. There's no suspect description yet for the two still on the run. Call police with any information or surveillance video. A 21-year-old motorcyclist is dead and a 48-year-old is facing impaired driving charges after a crash in Brampton. CTV's Mike Walker reports.
1: Debris is scattered across the road after a 21-year-old motorcyclist was killed in a hit-and-run in Brampton early this morning.
2: It's devastating. It is so sad for the whole community, for the family, definitely.
1: Police say the motorcycle and a white SUV collided at the intersection of Beauvais Drive and Yellow Brick Road shortly before 4 this morning.
3: Officers attended, and through life-saving efforts, they tried to save the motorcycle rider, but unfortunately he did succumb and was pronounced deceased at the scene.
1: Investigators say the driver of the SUV initially fled the scene but returned shortly after.
3: Returned while officers were investigating this collision. The driver, who is a 48-year-old man, has been arrested.
1: Peel Regional Police say they charged the 48-year-old man with impaired driving causing death, over 80 blood alcohol concentration causing death, and failing to remain at the scene. The Major Collision Bureau has taken over the investigation, which is still in the preliminary stages. At this point, police say it appears the SUV was traveling eastbound along Beauvais and may have been attempting a left turn. The motorcycle, they say, appeared to be traveling westbound.
4: Now everything is already gone. We cannot do anything for him. So sad for the family and everybody, like especially in this community.
1: Roads in the area were closed for several hours as investigators collected evidence and distraught neighbors watched on.
2: Such a young person's life has been crushed to death.
5: At this point, police have not released the names of both the victim and the man charged in connection with this deadly hit and run. Mike Walker, CTV News, Brampton.
0: Toronto police are warning the public of a taxi and food delivery scam taking place in the city. Police say the victims are approached by a woman who states that the taxi or food delivery driver cannot accept cash and will only take debit. The woman then offers to hand over cash if the victim uses their debit card to pay off the remaining balance. The victim is then required to insert their card into a modified point of sale, which records card data and user's PIN number. Anyone with information is asked to contact police or Crime Stoppers.
6: Fanshawe College in London faces a school year clouded with uncertainty and significant staffing reductions. The college's president says the changes have put the college on a path to a balanced budget and a new focus on skills-based learning. CTV's Jerry Dewan reports.
7: Last week saw Fanshawe College graduate 13,000 students, with 6,000 taking part in convocation ceremonies at Canada Life Place. While those students will embark on a new phase in their life, Fanshawe College President Peter Devlin says the college itself is also entering a new phase.
8: Next year, we'll have a balanced budget. Next year, we're adding more programs.
7: $11 million in cost savings needed to be found to balance next year's budget, requiring some difficult decisions.
8: We're just about to close in on the final full-time reduction in our staff. Total of 500 across the three employee groups, administrators, faculty, and support staff.
7: There are still 60 positions to be cut over those three employee groups. In a letter to employees closing the academic year, Devlin said unions will be notified where the cuts will be made in mid-August. Affected employees will be informed in mid-September, and the layoff process will be concluded by the end of December.
8: Any student that's in a program will see that program all the way through.
7: The 24 publicly funded colleges across Ontario saw a dramatic increase in the number of international students in recent years. But when immigration numbers and study permits were cut by the federal government, it created a sudden drop in enrollment. That has resulted in Fanshawe going from a peak of 24,000 students to 16,500 students this fall. Devlin says he has no regrets about the college's approach to international students.
8: None. No regrets. We welcomed international students who came and paid for a qualification, a credential that launched them into a career field that was needed.
7: And Devlin says he sees new opportunities when it comes to labor market demand.
8: If you look at Canada Strong, if you look at Protect Ontario, and the level of ambition from our federal and provincial government, every single road to that success crosses through colleges and polytechnics, and Fanshawe College is there.
7: Devlin says he continues to work with community partners to identify where there are labor force needs. Devlin points to a partnership with the London Humane Society and their new headquarters as an example of how the college is getting more creative when it comes to skills training.
8: The classrooms for our vet tech and vet assisting programs aren't here. They're at the Humane Society. And it's just a magnificent example of how student learning comes to life in a vibrant, different way.
7: Devlin says of the 13,000 graduates this spring, 90% have found work. Jerry Dewan, CTV News.
6: Sydney. The annual Pride and Remembrance Run was held this morning. Participants joined to celebrate the 30th anniversary of the run in support of 2S LGBTQ plus charities. There were 5-kilometer and 3-kilometer options, as well as a children's race. The run started on Church, went west on Wellesley and around Queen's Park, and then back to the village. We caught up with some of the runners prior to the event.
9: I think it's a great opportunity to give back to a community. It's 30 years. It's a big run. We've done it a couple years and we love it.
10: Yeah.
11: This is my first time, so I'm just excited to be with my friends.
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13: This is the Pride and Remembrance Run. 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It is just a fabulous run. We do that every year.
6: Keep it here on CP24 tomorrow. Our very own Jessica Smith and Ji Young Lee will co-host our live coverage of the legendary Pride Parade starting at 2 o'clock. Tomorrow's parade will also be streamed on CP24.com. FanFest is currently at capacity this hour. Toronto police posted on social media that just before 7 o'clock tonight, the FIFA watch party was at full capacity and that entry would only resume once space opens up inside. Here's a look at the scene this hour, a packed house in there. Sources at the event tell CP24 that the barricade to enter was broken down. Officers are reminding people to arrive early to make sure entry for specific games. This is Toronto's breaking news, CP24. Gavin McKenna has been introduced as the newest member of the Toronto Maple Leafs. We'll have more on the announcements coming up.
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17: 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And bail reform that protects our neighborhoods. 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
18: You and I are in a committed, loving relationship. You're sleeping in the tub.
19: Jennifer Vance is alive!
18: A legacy defining win that they cannot spend.
19: I knew you had that dog in you.
18: The Deborah statue seems unnecessary. How are people supposed to make an entrance if not between my legs?

0: Toronto's a city. It's an amazing place. You know, they love their sports. They love their hockey team. They've got so many passionate fans. So I'm excited.
1: Welcome back. Here are some of the top stories we are following. Gavin McKenna officially introduced as the newest member of the Maple Leafs after being drafted first overall in Friday's NHL draft. More from the announcement and reaction from fans in moments.
2: McKenna, Marina Mabry for Toronto. Neck spasms. Nurse took her place in the lineup and she hits another three.
1: Scotiabank Arena was filled with basketball fans this afternoon as the Tempo hosted their inaugural Pride game today. Highlights from the game coming up. And Pride Weekend is finally here in the city. This morning, the Pride and Remembrance Run took place. More on that coming up. Stay with CP24 for more on these stories and for further details, head to cp24.com and the CP24 app. The Maple Leafs introduced Gavin McKenna to Toronto this morning. CP24's Beatrice Vaisman reports from the Ford Performance Center where the press conference took place.
3: Well, the 18-year-old phenom known as the Wizard from Whitehorse made his debut in front of Toronto media today, talking about his experience last night at the NHL draft in Buffalo and what those moments were like hearing his name called first overall by Justin Bieber, courtesy of the Toronto Maple Leafs. I mean, he called it just such an exhilarating time. Certainly spent a lot of time with family last night, and now here he is in his new city in Toronto, ready to tackle the next challenge, which is, of course, playing in the NHL. This is an 18-year-old guy who a lot of people expected to go first overall, spent a year at Penn State, played in the WHL. He was just an elite junior hockey player, and now there's going to be tremendous pressure on him to play in the Maple Leafs, that he wants to earn playing on that front line with Matthews. He's very happy playing with guys like Tavares and Nylander, thankful to continue to learn from those guys. And certainly when it comes to playing in Toronto, there's tremendous pressure as well. This is the mecca of hockey. A lot of criticism when the Leafs do well. They're being applauded when they're not doing so well. There's tremendous pressure and criticism. And we've heard guys like Mitch Marner in the past talk about that being one of the reasons why he's now a Vegas Golden Knight. And so now we see this young man coming in, and he says that he's just simply going to continue to do what he's doing, play high-level hockey. He knows there's going to be pressure. He says he's used to having eyes on him and says he's going to stay off social media as well. Here's a bit of what we heard from Gavin McKenna, and you'll hear as well from some of the Leafs head staff.
0: It's something I haven't, you know, been too scared of. I think I've kind of learned how to deal with it from a younger age, this year especially with the draft and, you know, being the first kind of guy to go to college. There was a lot of eyes on me, so it's something I've just kind of learned how to deal with. And I think when you're playing hockey, you kind of just block it out. I think if you're staying off social media and stuff like that, it's a lot easier. But yeah, like I said, it's nothing I'm not ready for.
4: What I saw was someone that loves his community and someone whose community loves him. And I think that's a big part of who he is. And I think we're lucky now as the Toronto Maple Leafs to be a part of that. So congratulations to that community and, you know, all of Whitehorse and the Yukon for this, you know, which is pretty special. Event, I'd say. And, you know, for me, someone's, you know, story kind of defines them. And, you know, this is the classic Canadian story. Kid out in the ice by himself working on his game. No skills coach, no skating coach, no trainer, just, you know, for the love of the game. And I think it's special.
3: And we asked Gavin McKenna as well about some of the comments and texts that he's been getting from his new Leafs teammates. He talked about hearing from some of these guys how cool that was. And when I asked him, what did Austin Matthews say to you? He said Austin simply sent him a text last night saying congrats and that he's looking forward to snapping it around with him. And so we'll see how McKenna fits into the Leafs roster and the Leafs lineups, where John Chayka and the brand new head coach, Jim Hiller, see him fitting in on this team. Back to you.
1: Thank you, Beatrice. Now, McKenna played one season at Penn State after a standout WHL career with Medicine Hat. He's sticking with number 72 in Toronto and even throughout the first pitch at the Blue Jays game today. And the Leafs made a trade today, sending defenseman Brandon Carlo to the St. Louis Blues for picks 73 and 76 in the NHL draft. Carlo was acquired at the 2025 trade deadline for a first-round pick and prospect Fraser Minton. He finishes his Leafs tenure with 10 points in 75 regular season games. He never scored a goal during his time in Toronto. The Toronto Tempo held their inaugural Pride game today, playing their first game in franchise history at Scotiabank Arena.
2: Marganno Marina Mabry for Toronto. Neck spasms. Nurse took her place in the lineup and she hits another three.
1: Despite being without star guard Marina Mabry after her record time performance last game, the Tempo kept it close, taking a one-point lead into the final frame. But the Mercury would pull away in the fourth, taking the game 89-80. More than 56,600 people attended the game, the highest turnout for a Toronto Tempo home game so far this season. The Tempo are back on the court next Sunday, hosting the Dallas Wings. Team Canada is gearing up for its first ever knockout match at the World Cup tomorrow afternoon. The squad held their final training session this afternoon in Carson, California, just south of Los Angeles, as it gets ready to face South Africa tomorrow. Canada is considered the favorite going into the match as it entered the tournament 29 spots ahead of South Africa in the FIFA rankings. They will square off at SoFi Stadium in Inglewood after Canada finished second in its group and failed to secure home field advantage. The team also confirmed this afternoon that Alphonso Davies will likely be back on the pitch.
5: Whether I'm on the pitch or not, I will support the team and be there to, you know, be a voice in the locker room and to uplift them each and every game. For me, that normally went through one ear and not the other, because my main focus was to support the boys and be there for them when they're, you know, on the pitch and they need any advice and, you know, try to be a captain off the pitch as well.
6: I think that our team understands that it's do or die and that we have to put our best performance possible and be disciplined, right? That was one thing that happened against Guatemala. We got the lead and then we wound up picking up a red and then we put stress on the entire situation. So we want to be at our best. We want to be disciplined, but we want to go after the game and be aggressive. And then we want to address all the things that we know about South Africa, which is that they're an athletic team, a very, I think, spirited group. And you can see that they're playing with a lot of confidence right now, as they should. They've earned the opportunity to get to the knockout rounds just like we have. And, you know, it'll be a match that I think has a lot of similarities in some of the things that we each do, and it'll be about the fine margins that define the difference and who comes out as the winner.
1: Kickoff is set for 3 p.m. Eastern time, and you can catch the match on CTV, TSN, and Crave. This is Toronto's breaking news. CP24 will have more of Toronto's top stories after the break.
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9: I can't believe the power's out again.
10: I know. The match. Hang on. Looks like the neighbors have it going.
9: You should go ask if we can watch.
11: I think you should go and ask. Everyone loves you.
9: That is not true. You could do it. I'll get the chips.
11: What was the name again?
9: John. Actually, it might be Don.
11: What?
12: Hey, you guys still have internet?
13: Yeah, game's on if you want to watch.

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0: 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I love that.
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4: There is definitely a unifying aspect of sport. You know, you gave that example of the Scottish fans, you know, celebrating with the Moroccan fans. And we don't see that today, especially with all the polarization happening globally and the situation with the U.S. So this is really refreshing. I'm wondering if you think, you know, this is just what the world needs right now and everyone's kind of taking this huge sigh of relief. It's a bit cathartic, isn't it?
5: It is. You know, I was watching the Iraq team play the other day, and the commentators were talking about how many of those people had left their country and they're now living elsewhere. Mm-hmm. They've come back together with sides that people were once mortal enemies within that country, now playing on the same team, how it's bringing that country closer together as well. FIFA's theme has been soccer and peace. You could really see that when I was at the game in the stadium in Boston. They talked about that a lot. And I think there's a truth to it. You know, we can all take a deep breath and we can hate each other in the moment on the field. But when the game's over, we can lock arms and say, as the Scots did, oh, well, another day, we're going to beat Brazil. They're not. But we can beat Brazil, we'll be all right. The great news about Canada is win or draw, they're going through to the next round. And even if they lose, chances are they're going to go through because the goal differential is huge. So it's almost a can't lose game today for Canada.

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0: A man accused of killing his parents is seen on doorbell camera. The new footage obtained by CP24 showing the latest sightings of Jordan Sainwin as police step up their investigation. Two men have been arrested in connection to a violent carjacking in Brampton in early January. And we'll have the details on the charges in moments. And Pride Weekend is finally here in the city with the Pride and Remembrance Run taking place this morning. More on the weekend festivities coming up. This is Toronto's breaking news, CP24. Hello, I'm Sija Liu. Thank you for joining us. Police continue to search for a man wanted in the murders of his parents in their Mississauga home last week. We've obtained new doorbell footage that Peel Police confirm is 46-year-old Jordan Sainwin. The video is from yesterday in a neighborhood in South Etobicoke near Lakeshore and Yotters Lane. Based on the timing of the video, Sainwin passes the house around 3 o'clock yesterday afternoon. About 3 minutes later, police enter the view of the doorbell camera. Police say he was last seen around 6 p.m. yesterday. Investigators have been looking for Sainwin since the evening of June 18th, when the bodies of his parents were found in their home near Lakeshore Road East and here Ontario Street. Anyone who sees him should call 911 immediately. Two men have been arrested in what police are calling a violent carjacking in Brampton. Evan Nurse and Shamar Salaby, both 23 years old, are facing several charges, including robbery, dangerous operation of a motor vehicle, and flight from police. The charges stem from a carjacking at Queen and Gorway Drive in early January. Police allege both of the suspects attacked a man and stole his vehicle. They've since appeared in court and have been released on bail on a number of conditions. Toronto police are looking for two men seen fleeing the scene of Spadina and Dundas after a crash. The collision happened around 5:30 this morning at this intersection. Paramedics tell us one person was taken to the hospital with serious injuries, but is expected to survive. There's no suspect description yet for the two still on the run. Call police with any information or surveillance video. A 21-year-old motorcyclist is dead and a 48-year-old is facing impaired driving charges after a crash in Brampton. CTV's Mike Walker reports.
1: Debris is scattered across the road after a 21-year-old motorcyclist was killed in a hit-and-run in Brampton early this morning.
2: It's devastating. It is so sad for the whole community, for the family, definitely.
1: Police say the motorcycle and a white SUV collided at the intersection of Beauvais Drive and Yellow Brick Road shortly before 4 this morning.
3: Officers attended, and through life-saving efforts, they tried to save the motorcycle rider, but unfortunately he did succumb and was pronounced deceased at the scene.
1: Investigators say the driver of the SUV initially fled the scene but returned shortly after.
3: Returned while officers were investigating this collision. The driver, who is a 48-year-old man, has been arrested.
1: Peel Regional Police say they charged the 48-year-old man with impaired driving causing death, over 80 blood alcohol concentration causing death, and failing to remain at the scene. The Major Collision Bureau has taken over the investigation, which is still in the preliminary stages. At this point, police say it appears the SUV was traveling eastbound along Beauvais and may have been attempting a left turn. The motorcycle, they say, appeared to be traveling westbound.
4: Now everything is already gone. We cannot do anything about it. So sad for the family and everybody, like especially in this community.
1: Roads in the area were closed for several hours as investigators collected evidence and distraught neighbors watched on.
2: Such a young person's life has been crushed to death.
5: At this point, police have not released the names of both the victim and the man charged in connection with this deadly hit and run. Mike Walker, CTV News, Brampton.
0: Toronto police are warning the public of a taxi and food delivery scam taking place in the city. Police say the victims are approached by a woman who states the taxi or food delivery driver cannot accept cash and will only take debit. The woman then offers to hand over cash if the victim uses their debit card to pay the remaining balance. The victim is then required to insert their card into a modified point of sale, which records card data and user's PIN number. Anyone with more information is asked to call police or Crime Stoppers. The annual Pride and Remembrance Run was held this morning.
6: 3, 2, 1, go!
0: thousands of participants joined to celebrate the 30th anniversary of the run in support of 2S LGBTQ plus charities. There were 5-kilometer, 3-kilometer options, as well as a children's race. The run started on Church, went west on Wellesley and around Queens Park, then back up to the village. We caught up with some of the runners prior to the event.
6: I'm here to support the community. This is such a vibrant community and a huge integral part of what Toronto really is. So I'm here to support and show my love for everyone here.
7: It's a sense of community and a sense of getting outside, and this is a family event, and that's, I think, what brings pride together. It's all about family, so we're really proud to be here.
8: Such a community event. Every year I start Pride with the Pride Run. There are friends, there's family, people dress up, some people run, walk, and it's an amazing experience and a great way to kick off Pride.
9: I think it's a great opportunity to give back to a community. It's 30 years. It's a big run. We've done it a couple years and we love it.
10: Yeah.
9: This is my first time, so I'm just excited to be with my friends.
11: Yeah, that's a fantastic community event. Brings out all cross-section of the whole city to support the LGBTQ plus community. 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
12: This is the Pride and Remembrance Run. 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We do that every year.
0: Keep it here on CP24 tomorrow. Our very own Jessica Smith and Ji Young Lee will co-host our live coverage of the legendary Pride Parade starting at 2 o'clock. Tomorrow's parade will also be streamed live on CP24.com. FIFA Fan Fest is at capacity this hour. Here's a look at the scene. Toronto Police posting on social media that just before 7 o'clock tonight, the FIFA Watch Party event was at full capacity and that entry would resume once space opens up inside. Sources at the event tell us that the barricade to enter was broken down. Officers are reminding people to arrive early to ensure entry for specific games. This is Toronto's breaking news, CP24. Gavin McKenna has been introduced as the newest member of the Toronto Maple Leafs. We'll have more on the announcements coming up.
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0: Jersey City. It's an amazing place. You know, they love their sports. They love their hockey team. They've got so many passionate fans. So I'm excited.
1: Welcome back. Here are some of the top stories we are following. Gavin McKenna officially introduced as the newest member of the Maple Leafs after being drafted first overall in Friday's NHL draft. More from the announcement and reaction from fans in moments.
2: McKenna, Marina Mabry for Toronto. Next spasms. Nurse took her place in the lineup and she hits another three.
1: Scotiabank Arena was filled with basketball fans this afternoon as the Tempo hosted their inaugural Pride game today. Highlights from the game coming up. And Pride Weekend is finally here in the city. This morning, the Pride and Remembrance Run took place. More on that coming up. Stay with CP24 for more on these stories and for further details, head to cp24.com and the CP24 app. The Maple Leafs introduced Gavin McKenna to Toronto this morning. CP24's Beatrice Vaisman reports from the Ford Performance Center, where the press conference took place.
3: Well, the 18-year-old phenom known as the Wizard from Whitehorse made his debut in front of Toronto media today, talking about his experience last night at the NHL draft in Buffalo and what those moments were like, hearing his name called first overall by Justin Bieber, courtesy of the Toronto Maple Leafs. I mean, he called it just such an exhilarating time. Certainly spent a lot of time with family last night, and now here he is in his new city in Toronto, ready to tackle the next challenge, which is, of course, playing in the NHL. This is an 18-year-old guy who a lot of people expected to go first overall, spent a year at Penn State, played in the WHL. He was just an elite junior hockey player, and now there's going to be tremendous pressure on him to play in the Maple Leafs, that he wants to earn playing on that front line with Matthews. He's very happy playing with guys like Tavares and Nylander, thankful to continue to learn from those guys. And certainly when it comes to playing in Toronto, there's tremendous pressure as well. This is the mecca of hockey. A lot of criticism when the Leafs do well. They're being applauded when they're not doing so well. There's tremendous pressure and criticism. And we've heard guys like Mitch Marner in the past talk about that being one of the reasons why he's now a Vegas Golden Knight. And so now we see this young man coming in, and he says that he's just simply going to continue to do what he's doing, play high-level hockey. He knows there's going to be pressure. He says he's used to having eyes on him and says he's going to stay off social media as well. Here's a bit of what we heard from Gavin McKenna, and you'll hear as well from some of the Leafs head staff.
0: It's something I haven't, you know, been too scared of. I think I've kind of learned how to deal with it from a younger age, this year especially with the draft and, you know, being the first kind of guy to go to college. There was a lot of eyes on me, so it's something I've just kind of learned how to deal with. And I think when you're playing hockey, you kind of just block it out. I think if you're staying off social media and stuff like that, it's a lot easier. But yeah, like I said, it's nothing I'm not ready for.
4: What I saw was someone that loves his community and someone whose community loves him. And I think that's a big part of who he is. And I think we're lucky now as the Toronto Maple Leafs to be a part of that. So congratulations to that community and, you know, all of Whitehorse and the Yukon for this, you know, which is pretty special. Event, I'd say. And, you know, for me, someone's, you know, story kind of defines them. And, you know, this is the classic Canadian story. Kid out in the ice by himself, working on his game. No skills coach, no skating coach, no trainer, just, you know, for the love of the game. And I think it's special.
3: And we asked Gavin McKenna as well about some of the comments and texts that he's been getting from his new Leafs teammates. He talked about hearing from some of these guys how cool that was. And when I asked him, what did Austin Matthews say to you? He said Austin simply sent him a text last night saying congrats and that he's looking forward to snapping it around with him. And so we'll see how McKenna fits into the Leafs roster and the Leafs lineups, where John Chayka and the brand new head coach, Jim Hiller, see him fitting in on this team. Back to you.
1: Thank you, Beatrice. Now, McKenna played one season at Penn State after a standout WHL career with Medicine Hat. He's sticking with number 72 in Toronto and even throughout the first pitch at the Blue Jays game today. And the Leafs made a trade today, sending defenseman Brandon Carlo to the St. Louis Blues for picks 73 and 76 in the NHL draft. Carlo was acquired at the 2020

0: In the fourth, taking the game 89-80. More than 56,600 people attended the game, the highest turnout for a Toronto Tempo home game so far this season. The Tempo are back on the court next Sunday, hosting the Dallas Wings. Team Canada is gearing up for its first ever knockout match at the World Cup tomorrow afternoon. The squad held their final training session this afternoon in Carson, California, just south of Los Angeles, as it gets ready to face South Africa tomorrow. Canada is considered the favorite going into the match as it entered the tournament 29 spots ahead of South Africa in the FIFA rankings. They will square off at SoFi Stadium in Inglewood after Canada finished second in its group and failed to secure home field advantage. The team also confirmed this afternoon that Alphonso Davies will likely be back on the pitch.
1: Whether I'm on the pitch or not, I will support the team and be there to, you know, be a voice in the locker room and to uplift them each and every game. For me, that normally went through one ear and not the other, because my main focus was to support the boys and be there for them when they're, you know, on the pitch and they need any advice and you know, try to be a captain off the pitch as well.
2: I think that our team understands that it's do or die and that we have to put our best performance possible and be disciplined, right? That was one thing that happened against Guatemala. We got the lead and then we wound up picking up a red and then we put stress on the entire situation. So we want to be at our best. We want to be disciplined, but we want to go after the game and be aggressive. And then we want to address all the things that we know about South Africa, which is that they're an athletic team, a very, I think, spirited group. And you can see that they're playing with a lot of confidence right now, as they should. They've earned the opportunity to get to the knockout rounds just like we have. And, you know, it'll be a match that I think has a lot of similarities in some of the things that we each do. And it'll be about the fine margins that define the difference and who comes out as the winner.
0: Kickoff is set for 3 p.m. Eastern time, and you can catch the match on CTV, TSN, and Crave. This is Toronto's breaking news. CP24 will have more of Toronto's top stories after the break.
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2: Now to take a look at some of the new films hitting screens this weekend. For more on this, as always, we're joined by film critic Richard Krause. Rich, we're talking about Supergirl. Was curious, was this did it get super reviews from you?
3: Well, I liked some of this movie. I think that it's got some cool creatures. There's the odd funny line. But I think it's a movie that suffers a little bit because it wants to be all things to all people. So when it begins, Supergirl is on a bender. She's celebrating her 23rd birthday. She's gone intergalactic and she is whooping it up until she meets another young woman whose family has been murdered by a very bad man. And this young woman says, "You have to help me get revenge." So what begins as a mission of revenge for a couple of different reasons soon becomes a lesson in how to become a superhero. And that's when this movie becomes visually and thematically and everything else like so many other superhero movies that we've already seen. So I think it's a case where they tried to do something a little different, but also tried to do something that's kind of standard. And you can't please everybody all the time. And when you try and please everybody, then you end up pleasing nobody. I think that there are some fun moments in this movie. I just don't think it works overall. So I gave Supergirl, which is now in theaters, 2.5 stars out of 5.
2: Latest installment of what I believe what might be one of the funniest movie series in the history of cinema. Jackass, Best and Last. I am excited for this one. What was your take on it?
3: Well, you're a fan, and if you're a fan, then probably this one is built for you. If you're not a fan, judge yourself accordingly, because what we've done here is taken the best, and I mean, you know, that in quotation marks, parts of the last 25 years, and then interspliced them with some new material. So the new material, the pranks have names like Colonoscopy Twister, which has to be seen to be believed. And there are a number of things here which are just so unbelievably crass, it's hard to believe that you're sitting in the theater watching them. Now, I laughed a great deal at this movie. I didn't always feel good about myself laughing at it, but I did laugh. But I think what you find here is that by the time you get to the end, and this is apparently going to be it, there's not going to be any more Jackass after this, is that it becomes kind of a sweet reminder that these are all outlaws and, you know, misfits that got together and found a sense of community. And it's that camaraderie that I think is just as important as the stunts. Now, frankly, this would be a lot sweeter if the cast members didn't spend most of the movie covered in bodily fluids. But nonetheless, I gave Jackass Best and Last an unrateable rating. I don't know how to rate this one. If you like Jackass, you'll like the movie. If you don't,
2: unrateable.
3: Supergirl.
2: I think this is a first for you, Rich.
3: It is.
2: And more so, would you consider playing Colonoscopy Twitter, Twister at a party?
3: Not in a thousand years.
2: So it's on brand for the franchise. I'm looking forward to that one. I'm going to hold my Jackass Steve-O signed skateboard as I'm watching that
3: there
2: one. Let's talk about Bloodlines.
3: This is a new drama set in a Métis, small Métis community. You have a young woman whose mother shows up after years of estrangement, and that relationship is strained and very difficult. Also, around the same time, a young woman shows up in this town looking to find her biological family. These three women sort of form the triangle that the movie is built around, and there is a contentious relationship going back and forth between the three of them. And I don't want to tell you anything more about it than that because it gives away certain things. I will tell you that this movie has a nice sense of authenticity to it. They use indigenous languages throughout. There are three elders, these three older women called the Grannies, who are fantastic. They're so much fun. They provide wisdom and kind of steer the story along. I liked all that. But then there's a change. There's a melodramatic shift that happens happens nearer the end of the story, which kind of took some of the oomph out of it for me. So I gave Bloodlines, which is now playing in cinemas, 3 out of 5 stars.
2: Appreciate it as always. Thank you so much, Rich. Have a great weekend.
3: We'll see you, Jackass.
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0: footage obtained by CP24 showing the latest sighting of Jordan Sangwin as police step up their investigation. This was a scene earlier tonight at Toronto FIFA Fan Festival, which was reached capacity at some 20,000 people attending today's matches. And Pride Weekend is finally here in the city with the Pride and Remembrance Run taking place this morning. More on the weekend festivities coming up. It's 10 o'clock, 22 degrees. This is Toronto's breaking news, CP24. Hello, I'm Sija Liu. Thank you for joining us. Police continue to search for a man wanted in the murders of his parents in the Mississauga home last week. We've obtained doorbell footage that Peel Police confirm is 46-year-old Jordan Sangwin. The video is from yesterday in a neighborhood in South Etobicoke near Lakeshore and Goddard's Lane. Based on the timing of the video, Sangwin passes the house around 3 o'clock yesterday afternoon. About 3 minutes later, police enter the view of the doorbell camera. Police say he was last seen around 6 yesterday evening. Investigators have been looking for Sangwin since the evening of June 18th, when the bodies of his parents were found in their home near Lakeshore Road and here on Ontario Street. Anyone who sees him should call 911 immediately. Two men have been arrested in a violent carjacking in Brampton. Evan Nurse and Shamar Sabali, both 23 years old, are facing several charges, including robbery, dangerous operation of a motor vehicle, and flight from police. The charges stem from a carjacking at Queen and Gorway Drive in early January. Police allege both of the suspects attacked a man and stole his vehicle. They've since appeared in court and have been released on bail on a number of conditions. Toronto police are looking for two men seen fleeing the scene of Spadina and Dundas after a crash. The collision happened around 5:30 this morning at this intersection. Paramedics tell us one person was taken to the hospital with serious injuries, but is expected to be okay. There's no suspect description yet for the two people still on the run. Call police with any information or surveillance video. A 21-year-old motorcyclist is dead and a 48-year-old is facing impaired driving charges after a crash in Brampton. CTV's Mike Walker reports.
1: Debris is scattered across the road after a 21-year-old motorcyclist was killed in a hit-and-run in Brampton early this morning.
2: It's devastating. It is so sad for the whole community, for the family, definitely.
1: Police say the motorcycle and a white SUV collided at the intersection of Beauvais Drive and Yellow Brick Road shortly before 4 this morning.
3: Officers attended, and through life-saving efforts, they tried to save the motorcycle rider, but unfortunately he did succumb and was pronounced deceased at the scene.
1: Investigators say the driver of the SUV initially fled the scene but returned shortly after.
3: Returned while officers were investigating this collision. The driver, who is a 48-year-old man, has been arrested.
1: Peel Regional Police say they charged the 48-year-old man with impaired driving causing death, over 80 blood alcohol concentration causing death, and failing to remain at the scene. The Major Collision Bureau has taken over the investigation, which is still in the preliminary stages. At this point, police say it appears the SUV was traveling eastbound along Beauvais and may have been attempting a left turn. The motorcycle, they say, appeared to be traveling westbound.
4: Now everything is already gone. We cannot do anything for him. So sad for the family and everybody, like especially in this community.
1: Roads in the area were closed for several hours as investigators collected evidence and distraught neighbors watched on.
2: Such a young person's life has been crushed to death.
5: At this point, police have not released the names of both the victim and the man charged in connection with this deadly hit and run. Mike Walker, CTV News, Brampton.
0: Toronto police are warning people of a taxi and food delivery scam taking place in the city. Police say the victims are approached by a woman who states the taxi or food delivery driver cannot accept cash and will only take debit. The woman then offers to hand over cash if the victim uses their debit card to pay the remaining balance. The victim is then required to insert their card into a modified point of sale, which records card data and the user's PIN number. Anyone with information is asked to contact police or Crime Stoppers. The annual Pride and Remembrance Run was held this morning.
6: 3, 2, 1, go!
0: Thousands of participants joined to celebrate the 30th anniversary of the run in support of the 2S LGBTQ plus communities. There were 5-kilometer and 3-kilometer options, as well as a children's run. The run started on Church, went west on Wellesley and around Queens Park, then back to the village. We caught up with some of the runners prior to the event.
6: I'm here to support the community. This is such a vibrant community and a huge integral part of what Toronto really is. So I'm here to support and show my love for everyone here.
7: It's a sense of community and a sense of getting outside, and this is a family event, and that's, I think, what brings pride together. It's all about family, so we're really proud to be here.
8: Such a community event. Every year I start Pride with the Pride Run. There are friends, there's family, people dress up, some people run, walk, and it's an amazing experience and a great way to kick off Pride.
9: I think it's a great opportunity to give back to a community. It's 30 years. It's a big run. We've done it a couple years, and we love it.
10: Yeah.
11: This is my first time, so I'm just excited to be with my friends.
12: Yeah, it's a fantastic community event. 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
13: This is the Pride and Remembrance Run. It's when you think of all the people that have passed, but really run with pride to do the fundraiser. 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We do that every year.
0: Keep it here on CP24 tomorrow. Our very own Jessica Smith and Ji-Young Lee will co-host our live coverage of the legendary Pride Parade starting at 2 o'clock tomorrow. Tomorrow's parade will also be streamed on CP24.com. Port Credit Memorial Park was packed tonight for the first ever Taco Fest, officially debuting in Mississauga. Lots of eating and lots of dancing afterwards. Hundreds of food lovers flooded to the waterfront to kick off the weekend with over 150 varieties of tacos from the GTA's top chefs. The two-day fiesta also features craft cocktails, live mariachi bands, and salsa dancing.
14: Yeah, the tacos are pretty eclectic here. You know, we've got anything from your classic birria taco to, you know, a little bit of a different take with some Indian fusion butter chicken birria tacos. We're really, you know, trying to explore different mediums and different methods to, you know, putting together Mexican cuisine and really trying to make something here for everyone to enjoy.
0: It is 10:08, 21 degrees. This is Toronto's breaking news, CP24. Gavin McKenna has been introduced as the newest member of the Maple Leafs. More on the announcement coming up.
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0: Toronto's a city. It's an amazing place. You know, they love their sports. They love their hockey team. They've got so many passionate fans. So I'm excited.
1: Welcome back. Here are some of the top stories we are following, starting with Gavin McKenna, officially introduced as the newest member of the Maple Leafs after being drafted first overall in Friday's NHL draft. More on the announcement and reaction from fans coming up.
2: McKenna, Marina Mabry for Toronto. Neck spasms. Nurse took her place in the lineup and she hits another three.
1: Scotiabank Arena was filled with basketball fans this afternoon after the Tempo hosted their inaugural Pride game today. Highlights coming up. And Pride weekend is finally here in the city. This morning, the Pride and Remembrance Run took place. More on the weekend festivities in moments. Stay with CP24 for more on these stories and for further details, head to cp24.com and the CP24 app. The Maple Leafs introduced Gavin McKenna to Toronto this morning. CP24's Beatrice Vaisman reports from the Ford Performance Center where the press conference took place.
3: Well, the 18-year-old phenom known as the Wizard from Whitehorse made his debut in front of Toronto media today, talking about his experience last night at the NHL draft in Buffalo and what those moments were like, hearing his name called first overall by Justin Bieber, courtesy of the Toronto Maple Leafs. I mean, he called it just such an exhilarating time. Certainly spent a lot of time with family last night, and now here he is in his new city in Toronto, ready to tackle the next challenge, which is, of course, playing in the NHL. This is an 18-year-old guy who a lot of people expected to go first overall, spent a year at Penn State, played in the WHL. He was just an elite junior hockey player, and now there's going to be tremendous pressure on him to play in the Maple Leafs, that he wants to earn playing on that front line with Matthews. He's very happy playing with guys like Tavares and Nylander, thankful to continue to learn from those guys. And certainly when it comes to playing in Toronto, there's tremendous pressure as well. This is the mecca of hockey. A lot of criticism when the Leafs do well. They're being applauded when they're not doing so well. There's tremendous pressure and criticism. And we've heard guys like Mitch Marner in the past talk about that being one of the reasons why he's now a Vegas Golden Knight. And so now we see this young man coming in, and he says that he's just simply going to continue to do what he's doing, play high-level hockey. He knows there's going to be pressure. He says he's used to having eyes on him and says he's going to stay off social media as well. Here's a bit of what we heard from Gavin McKenna, and you'll hear as well from some of the Leafs head staff.
0: It's something I haven't, you know, been too scared of. I think I've kind of learned how to deal with it from a younger age, this year especially with the draft and, you know, being the first kind of guy to go to college. There was a lot of eyes on me, so it's something I've just kind of learned how to deal with. And I think when you're playing hockey, you kind of just block it out. I think if you're staying off social media and stuff like that, it's a lot easier. But yeah, like I said, it's nothing I'm not ready for.
4: What I saw was someone that loves his community and someone whose community loves him. And I think that's a big part of who he is. And I think we're lucky now as the Toronto Maple Leafs to be a part of that. So congratulations to that community and, you know, all of Whitehorse and the Yukon for this, you know, which is pretty special. Event, I'd say. And, you know, for me, someone's, you know, story kind of defines them. And, you know, this is the classic Canadian story. Kid out in the ice by himself working on his game. No skills coach, no skating coach, no trainer. Just, you know, for the love of the game. And I think it's special.
3: And we asked Gavin McKenna as well about some of the comments and texts that he's been getting from his new Leafs teammates. He talked about hearing from some of these guys, how cool that was. And when I asked him, what did Austin Matthews say to you? He said Austin simply sent him a text last night saying congrats and that he's looking forward to snapping it around with him. And so we'll see how McKenna fits into the Leafs roster and the Leafs lineups, where John Chayka and the brand new head coach, Jim Hiller, see him fitting in on this team. Back to you.
1: McKenna played one season at Penn State after a standout WHL career with Medicine Hat. He's sticking with number 72 in Toronto and even threw out the first pitch at the Blue Jays game today. And the Leafs made a trade today, sending defenseman Brandon Carlo to the St. Louis Blues for picks 73 and 76 in the draft. Carlo was acquired at the 2025 trade deadline for a first-round pick and prospect Fraser Minton. He finishes his Leafs tenure with 10 points in 75 regular season games. He never scored a goal during his time in Toronto. The Toronto Tempo held their inaugural Pride game today, playing their first game in franchise history at Scotiabank Arena.
2: McKenna Marina Mabry for Toronto. Neck spasms. Nurse took her place in the lineup and she hits another three.
1: Despite being without star guard Marina Mabry after her record time performance last game, the Tempo kept it close, taking a one-point lead into the final frame, but the Mercury would pull away in the fourth, taking the game 89-80. More than 15,600 people attended the game, the highest turnout for a Tempo home game so far this season. The Tempo are back on the court next Sunday, hosting the Dallas Wings. The Blue Jays were trying to snap a four-game losing streak, hosting the Texas Rangers this afternoon.
5: 21 home runs for the Miners this year as he pulls one through the right side for his first big league base hit.
1: Sean Keyes, who is making his MLB debut today, ripped a single to right field in the sixth inning for his first big hit in the big leagues. Unfortunately, the first game of Keyes' MLB career ended with a loss, with the Jays losing 7-4. Toronto has now dropped five straight and will look to avoid being swept in tomorrow's series finale. Fans packed into FanFest at Fort York earlier today, so much so that it reached maximum capacity. Here's a look at the outside earlier today. Toronto police posting on social media just before 7 tonight that the FIFA watch party was at full capacity and that entry would only resume once space inside opens up. Sources at the event tell CP24 the barricade to enter was broken down. Officers are reminding people to arrive early to ensure entry for specific games. Team Canada, meantime, is gearing up for its first ever knockout match at the World Cup tomorrow afternoon. The squad held their final training session this afternoon in Carson, California, just south of Los Angeles, as it gets ready to face South Africa tomorrow. Canada is considered the favorite going into the game as it entered the tournament 29 spots ahead of South Africa in the FIFA rankings. They will square off at SoFi Stadium in Los Angeles after Canada finished second in its group and failed to secure your home field advantage. The team also confirmed this afternoon that Alphonso Davies will likely be back on the pitch.
6: Whether I'm on the pitch or not, I will support the team and be there to, you know, be a voice in the locker room and to uplift them each and every game. For me, that normally went through one ear and not the other, because my main focus was to support the boys and be there for them when they're, you know, on the pitch and they need any advice and you know, try to be a captain off the pitch as well.
7: When we evaluated Switzerland, there were certain things that we felt like we didn't do well enough against an opponent like that, but we also know that the way we pushed at the end of the game was amazing, right? And certainly something that we can be very proud of. So, you know, whether it would have been a short turnaround or a long turnaround, I think more than anything, it's just getting the focus and the recovery in all ways possible to be as close to 100% as our team can be. And then in a knockout phase, in a really important moment in our country's history, in our program's history, to be able to go out and deliver a kind of performance that earns us the win and gets everybody excited. So that's what we're focused on.
1: Kickoff is set for 3 p.m. Eastern time, and you can catch the match on CTV, TSN, and Crave. And this World Cup is certainly capturing the heart of fans here at home, inspiring the next generation of players. CTV's Adrian Gabriel has more on what Canada's success means for rising soccer stars here in the GTA.
8: On this field west of Toronto, youthful dreams have become a reality.
9: Back to the edge of the box.
8: For these soccer players, their first touch came at a young age.
9: I was 2 years old. I used to kick around with my dad.
8: Once Tykes, now teens, playing for Sigma FC, a soccer academy in Mississauga, Ontario, featuring some of the best 13 to 17-year-olds in the country.
10: Go, try to score, come on.
8: Taking part in a camp that includes visiting coaches from Belgium and the Netherlands who are showing these budding Canadian athletes how to stay on their front foot.
11: This is the same soccer camp where Canadian men's national team stars Richie Larea, Kyle Larin, and Tejon Buchanan all honed their skills. Their former coach recalls the love they showed for the game right here on this pitch.
12: That was something that was common in those three young boys then, and we've seen it in their professional adventure up to now.
13: Lovely turn from Buchanan.
8: For 16-year-old John Canis and 15-year-old Nicholas Panay, watching Sigma FC alumni succeed at the World Cup is allowing their own aspirations to take flight.
9: It's all just giving us all more motivation to really push for that goal that we all have.
14: I never expected myself to be at such an amazing camp with Sigma FC.
13: Chasing forward, Richie Larea getting back to do the defending.
8: The success of both the men's and women's national teams is also helping solidify a belief that's been a long time coming.
9: It brings more of respect to our game, and that we can really play. We don't just kick and run.
11: Do you believe that the next Canadian stars are on this pitch right here today?
12: 100%. We see it currently, you know, every year, very good players from the academy moving on to the first team at Forge FC. And we always believe that the next superstars can be on this pitch.
8: It's a sentiment that's now sweeping through fields across the country. Where the grass grows, so does Canadian talent. Adrian Gobriel, CTV News, Mississauga, Ontario.
1: It's 10:21, 21 degrees outside. This is Toronto's breaking news, CP24, a live look at the city this hour as we head into a short break. Stay with us.
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1: What Canadian organizations are doing here to help with relief efforts. That's right after the game, also on Crave and at ctvnews.ca.
24: Closed captioning of this CP24 program is brought to you by Diamond and Diamond Lawyers, Canada's largest personal injury law firm with over $1 billion in total settlements.
1: Three Toronto paddlers are taking on a challenge very few people would ever attempt. They're canoeing more than 8,000 kilometers across Canada from the shores of Quebec all the way to the Pacific Ocean in British Columbia. The trip is set. They set off on April 12th and are currently on day 78 of their adventure. They are hoping every paddle stroke helps make a difference. Their goal is to raise money for northern communities.
25: I came up with the idea of it 5 years ago. In the past, we've done other large canoe trips. Like in 2020, we did a 60-day canoe trip across Ontario to raise money for the food banks. It was called Canoe for COVID. And after that trip, I was thinking to myself, you know, a few months later, I really, really wanted to do another long, large trip. And I thought, you know, how do we up the ante? How do we go a little further. 60 days isn't long enough. Let's try and go across the country. And, you know, so then I spent 3.5 years planning the route and got Nolan and George on board, and they did a lot of the logistics and with me and helped secure sponsorships. And, you know, here we are already about a third of the way through.
0: Usually we wake up, especially recently, about 5 in the morning, 6 in the morning, and then we'll paddle. We try to get off the site within about, usually I'd say about 45 minutes. We paddle for, I'd say, usually about 12 to 14 hours a day. And then we get to the site, and it's usually about 3 hours on the site, 2-3 hours on the site from landing until we are able to fall asleep. So in that time, we're kind of like organizing our packs, setting up the tent, cooking dinner, everything like that, writing our journals, and then straight to bed. So it's really not any downtime at all. It's just the paddle as much as possible. Everything is optimized so that we have as much time on the water as possible to make distance.
2: I think a lot of the need that we're seeing is kind of just like a lack of stability, you know, sky high grocery prices in a lot of these communities, especially indigenous communities. And, you know, industries are leaving. We were just the other day in Terrace Bay, Ontario, and people were telling us, you know, about their friends and family who had lost their jobs because the local mill had closed down. And, you know, this is, as far as remote communities go, not even that north or remote. So, you know, just quality of life. Our lives are really easy in Toronto, and, you know, want to make sure it's a little bit easier for the folks up here.
1: The 8,000-kilometer journey, which will take just over 200 days to complete, will end in Port Edwards, B.C. This is Toronto's breaking news. CP24, thanks so much for joining us. 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
3: Major heat waves moving in, courtesy of Love Island USA. 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This will be the hottest season yet.
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0: A man accused of killing his parents is seen on doorbell camera. The new footage obtained by CP24 showing the latest sightings of Jordan Sangwin as police step up their investigation. This was the scene earlier tonight at the Toronto FIFA Fan Fest, which reached capacity with some 20,000 people attending today's matches. And Pride Weekend is finally here in the city with the Pride and Remembrance Run taking place this morning. More on the weekend festivities coming up. It's 10:31, 21 degrees. This is Toronto's breaking news, CP24. Hello, I'm CJ Liu. Thank you for joining us. Police continue to search for a man wanted in the murders of his parents in their Mississauga home last week. We've obtained new doorbell footage that Peel Police confirm is 46-year-old Jordan Sangwin. The video from yesterday in the neighborhood of South Etobicoke near Lakeshore and Yachters Lane. Based on the timing of the video, Sangwin passes the house around 3 o'clock yesterday afternoon. About 3 minutes later, police entered the view of the doorbell camera. Police say he was last seen around 6 yesterday evening. Investigators have been looking for Sangwin since June 18th when the bodies of his parents were found in their home near Lakeshore Road and here Ontario Street. Anyone who sees him should call 911 immediately. Two men have been arrested in a violent carjacking in Brampton. Evan Nurse and Shamar Sabali, both 23 years old, are facing several charges, including robbery, dangerous operation of a motor vehicle, and flight from police. The charges stem from a carjacking at Queen and Gorway Drive back in early January. Police allege both of the suspects attacked a man and stole his vehicle. They've since appeared in court and have been released on bail on a number of conditions. Toronto police are looking for two men seen fleeing the area of Spadina and Dundas after a crash. The collision happened around 5:40 this morning in the intersection here. Paramedics tell CP24 one person was taken to the hospital with serious non-life-threatening injuries. There's no suspect description yet. For the two still on the run, call police with any video or information. A 21-year-old motorcyclist is dead and a 48-year-old is facing impaired driving charges after a crash in Brampton. CTV's Mike Walker has more.
1: Debris is scattered across the road after a 21-year-old motorcyclist was killed in a hit-and-run in Brampton early this morning.
2: It's devastating. It is so sad for the whole community, for the family, definitely.
1: Police say the motorcycle and a white SUV collided at the intersection of Beauvais Drive and Yellow Brick Road shortly before 4 this morning.
3: Officers attended, and through life-saving efforts, they tried to save the motorcycle rider, but unfortunately he did succumb and was pronounced deceased at the scene.
1: Investigators say the driver of the SUV initially fled the scene but returned shortly after.
3: Returned while officers were investigating this collision. The driver, who is a 48-year-old man, has been arrested.
1: Peel Regional Police say they charged the 48-year-old man with impaired driving causing death, over 80 blood alcohol concentration causing death, and failing to remain at the scene. The Major Collision Bureau has taken over the investigation, which is still in the preliminary stages. At this point, police say it appears the SUV was traveling eastbound along Beauvais and may have been attempting a left turn. The motorcycle, they say, appeared to be traveling westbound.
4: Now everything is already gone. We cannot do anything for them. So sad for the family and everybody, like especially in this community.
1: Roads in the area were closed for several hours as investigators collected evidence and distraught neighbors watched on.
2: Such a young person's life has been crushed to death.
5: At this point, police have not released the names of both the victim and the man charged in connection with this deadly hit and run. Mike Walker, CTV News, Brampton.
0: Toronto police are warning people of a taxi and food delivery scam taking place in the city. Police say the victims are approached by a woman who states the taxi or food delivery driver cannot accept cash and will only take debit. The woman then offers to hand over cash if the victim uses their debit card to pay the remaining balance. The victim is then required to insert their card into a modified point of sale, which records card data and the user's PIN number. Anyone with information is asked to contact police or Crime Stoppers. The annual Pride and Remembrance Run was held this morning.
6: 3, 2, 1, go!
0: Thousands of participants joined to celebrate the 30th anniversary of the run in support of the 2S LGBTQ plus charities. There were 5-kilometer and 3-kilometer options, as well as a children's race. The run started on Church, went west on Wellesley and around Queens Park, then back to the village. We caught up with some runners prior to the event.
6: I'm here to support the community. This is such a vibrant community and a huge integral part of what Toronto really is. So I'm here to support and show my love for everyone here.
7: It's a sense of community and a sense of getting outside, and this is a family event, and that's, I think, what brings pride together. It's all about family, so we're really proud to be here.
8: Such a community event. Every year I start Pride with the Pride Run. There are friends, there's family, people dress up, some people run, walk, and it's an amazing experience and a great way to kick off Pride.
9: I think it's a great opportunity to give back to a community. It's 30 years. It's a big run. We've done it a couple years, and we love it.
10: Yeah.
9: This is my first time, so I'm just excited to be with my friends.
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12: This is the Pride and Remembrance Run. 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It is just a fabulous run. I do that every year.
0: Keep it here on CP24 tomorrow. Our very own Jessica Smith and Jian Lee will co-host our live coverage of the legendary Pride Parade starting at 2 o'clock. Tomorrow's parade will also be live streamed on CP24.com. Port Credit Memorial Park was packed tonight for the first ever Taco Fest, officially debuting Mississauga. Gotta dance and work off all those tacos. Hundreds of food lovers flooded to the waterfront to kick off the weekend with over 150 varieties of tacos from GTA's top chefs. The two-day fiesta also features craft cocktails, live mariachi bands, and salsa dancing.
13: Yeah, the tacos are pretty eclectic here. You know, we've got anything from your classic birria taco to, you know, a little bit of a different take with some Indian fusion butter chicken birria tacos. We're really, you know, trying to explore different mediums and different methods to, you know, putting together Mexican cuisine and really trying to make something here for everyone to enjoy.
0: It's 10:38, 21 degrees. This is Toronto's breaking news, CP24. Gavin McKenna has been introduced as the newest members of the Maple Leaf. We'll have more on the announcement coming up.
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0: Toronto's a city. It's an amazing place. You know, they love their sports. They love their hockey team. They've got so many passionate fans. So I'm excited.
1: Welcome back. Here are some of the top stories we are following. Gavin McKenna officially introduced as the newest member of the Maple Leafs after being drafted first overall in Friday's NHL draft. More on the announcement and reaction from fans in moments.
2: McKenna, Marina Mabry for Toronto. Neck spasms. Nurse took her place in the lineup and she hits another three.
1: Scotiabank Arena was filled with basketball fans this afternoon as the Tempo hosted their inaugural Pride game today. Highlights from the game coming up. And Pride weekend is finally here in the city. This morning, the Pride and Remembrance Run took place. More on the weekend festivities straight ahead. Stay with CP24 for more on these stories. And for further details, head to cp24.com and the CP24 app. The Maple Leafs introduced Gavin McKenna to Toronto this morning. CP24's Beatrice Faisman reports from the Ford Performance Center where the press conference took place.
3: Well, the 18-year-old phenom known as the Wizard from Whitehorse made his debut in front of Toronto media today, talking about his experience last night at the NHL draft in Buffalo and what those moments were like hearing his name called first overall by Justin Bieber, courtesy of the Toronto Maple Leafs. I mean, he called it just such an exhilarating time. Certainly spent a lot of time with family last night, and now here he is in his new city in Toronto, ready to tackle the next challenge, which is, of course, playing in the NHL. This is an 18-year-old guy who a lot of people expected to go first overall, spent a year at Penn State, played in the WHL. He was just an elite junior hockey player. And now there's going to be tremendous pressure on him to play in the Maple Leafs, that he wants to earn playing on that front line with Matthews. He's very happy playing with guys like Tavares and Nylander, thankful to continue to learn from those guys. And certainly when it comes to playing in Toronto, there's tremendous pressure as well. This is the mecca of hockey. A lot of criticism when the Leafs do well. They're being applauded when they're not doing so well. There's tremendous pressure and criticism. And we've heard guys like Mitch Marner in the past talk about that being one of the reasons why he's now a Vegas Golden Knight. And so now we see this young man coming in, and he says that he's just simply going to continue to do what he's doing, play high-level hockey. He knows there's going to be pressure. He says he's used to having eyes on him and says he's going to stay off social media as well. Here's a bit of what we heard from Gavin McKenna, and you'll hear as well from some of the Leafs head staff.
0: It's something I haven't, you know, been too scared of. I think I've kind of learned how to deal with it from a younger age, this year especially with the draft and, you know, being the first kind of guy to go to college. There was a lot of eyes on me, so it's something I've just kind of learned how to deal with. And I think when you're playing hockey, you kind of just block it out. I think if you're staying off social media and stuff like that, it's a lot easier. But yeah, like I said, it's nothing I'm not ready for.
4: What I saw was someone that loves his community and someone whose community loves him. And I think that's a big part of who he is. And I think we're lucky now as the Toronto Maple Leafs to be a part of that. So congratulations to that community and, you know, all of Whitehorse and the Yukon for this, you know, which is pretty special event, I'd say. And, you know, for me, someone's, you know, story kind of defines them. And, you know, this is the classic Canadian story. Kid out in the ice by himself working on his game. No skills coach, no skating coach, no trainer. Just, you know, for the love of the game. And I think it's special.
3: And we asked Gavin McKenna as well about some of the comments and texts that he's been getting from his new Leafs teammates. He talked about hearing from some of these guys how cool that was. And when I asked him, what did Austin Matthews say to you? He said Austin simply sent him a text last night saying congrats and that he's looking forward to snapping it around with him. And so we'll see how McKenna fits into the Leafs roster and the Leafs lineups, where John Chayka and the brand new head coach, Jim Hiller, see him fitting in on this team. Back to you.
1: McKenna played one season at Penn State after a standout WHL career with

0: neck spasms. Nurse took her place in the lineup and she hits another three.
1: Despite being without star guard Marina Mabry after her record time performance last game, the tempo kept it close, taking a one-point lead into the final frame. But the Mercury would pull away in the fourth, taking the game 89-80. More than 15,600 people attended tonight's game, the highest turnout for a tempo home game so far this season. The tempo are back on the court next Sunday, hosting the Dallas Wings. The Blue Jays were hoping to snap a four-game losing streak hosting the Texas Rangers this afternoon.
2: 21 home runs in the minors this year as he pulls one through the right side for his first big league base hit.
1: Sean Keyes, who was making his MLB debut today, ripped a single to right field in the sixth inning for his first hit in the big leagues. Unfortunately, the first game of Keyes' MLB career ended with a loss, the Jays losing 7-4. Toronto has now dropped five straight and will look to avoid being swept in tomorrow's series finale. Fans packed into FIFA Fan Fest at Fort York earlier today, so much so that it reached max capacity. Take a look at what it looked like from the outside. Toronto police posting on social media just before 7 tonight that the FIFA watch party had reached capacity and that entry would resume once space opens up inside. Sources at the event tell us the barricade to enter was broken down.
3: We've been standing in the line for this FIFA Fan Fest, and it was our first day here, like after work, and we stood in line, and by the time we reached the gates, the police officers and the security refused to let us in. They're like,
4: they said it's full, it's packed, and we can't go in right now.
5: My experience is I was waiting for 5 hours, extremely disappointed, just to see Ronaldo lose, and I couldn't get in.
6: If you see that thousands of folks came with us, they were so frustrated because they didn't let them in. Thousands, not just hundreds. And they brought the police just to kick them out. We will not allow you to go inside. Although they, one of them said that I bought $400 just to get in with my friends, and they didn't allow him to go inside.
1: You definitely feel for those fans. Now, officers are reminding people to arrive extra early to ensure entry for specific games, especially the popular ones. Meanwhile, Team Canada is gearing up for its first ever knockout match at the World Cup tomorrow afternoon. The squad held their final training session this afternoon in Carson, California, just south of Los Angeles, as it gets ready to face South Africa tomorrow. Canada is considered the favorites going into the match as it entered the tournament 29 spots ahead of South Africa in the FIFA rankings. They will square off at SoFi Stadium in Inglewood after Canada finished second in its group and failed to secure home field advantage. The team also confirmed this afternoon that Alphonso Davies will likely be back on the pitch.
7: Whether I'm on the pitch or not, I will support the team and be there to, you know, be a voice in the locker room and to uplift them each and every game. For me, that normally went through one ear and not the other, because my main focus was to support the boys and be there for them when they're, you know, on the pitch and they need any advice and you know, try to be a captain off the pitch as well.
8: When we evaluated Switzerland, there were certain things that we felt like we didn't do well enough against an opponent like that, but we also know that the way we pushed at the end of the game was amazing, right? And certainly something that we can be very proud of. So, you know, whether it would have been a short turnaround or a long turnaround, I think more than anything, it's just getting the focus and the recovery in all ways possible to be as close to 100% as our team can be. And then in a knockout phase, in a really important moment in our country's history, in our program's history, to be able to go out and deliver a kind of performance that earns us the win and gets everybody excited. So that's what we're focused on.
1: Kickoff is set for 3 p.m. Eastern Time, and you can catch the match on CTV, TSN, and Crave. Group L has wrapped up with the do-or-die clash between Croatia and Ghana in World Cup action.
9: The developing players for international competition. Here's a shot from the face. The can't stop that one.
1: Petar Sucic opened the scoring in the 31st minute for Croatia. Ghana responded in the second half to equalize, but Nikola Vlahovic sealed the 2-1 victory for Croatians in the 83rd minute. With the win, Croatia secures their spot in the knockout stage.

0: Meanwhile, England locked the top spot in Group L with a 2-0 win over Panama. With the win, England finishes the group stage unbeaten as they head off to the round of 32.
1: And it comes from Quintero.
0: And that one was eventually overturned with VAR. Colombia has clinched the top spot in Group K after a scoreless draw against Portugal tonight. Colombia thought they had grabbed the dramatic game winner in the final minutes of the match, but was ultimately called as an offside. Both teams will be moving on to the knockout round with Cristiano Ronaldo and Team Portugal en route to Toronto Stadium next to face off against Croatia. The round of 32 match between Portugal and Croatia will be on July 2nd at 7 p.m. It will be the last match at Toronto Stadium. It's 10:52, 21 degrees. 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Stay with us. 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

0: for you today? Good morning, I'm Betty, and I am here for my volunteer baby cuddling volunteer shift today. We are grandmothers, we're mothers, and experienced volunteers in the hospital with a minimum of 5 years volunteer experience before this program. The nurses and staff tend to medical care. The baby cuddlers, we are the loving arms and give love to the babies in the absence of the parents. We all like to feel loved, and we all like that special touch when someone gives us a hug. So it is rewarding for us to be here as well.
1: Hi, my name is Mitzi Lagasa, and this is my daughter, Avia Brooke. This program is really useful for premature baby or any babies that are any circumstances in here in NICU. Holding the baby is really benefits for the child, like brain development, and it have a lot of benefits for the progress too.
0: You are such a precious gift, and welcome to our world.
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0: A man accused of killing his parents is seen on doorbell camera. The new footage obtained by CP24 showing the latest sightings of Jordan Sainwin as police step up their investigation. This was a scene earlier tonight at the Toronto FIFA Fan Festival, which reached capacity with some 20,000 people attending to watch today's matches. And Pride Weekend is finally here in the city with the Pride and Remembrance Run taking place this morning. More on the weekend festivities coming up. This is Toronto's breaking news, CP24. Hello, I'm Sija Liu. Thank you for joining us. Police continue to search for a man wanted in the murders of his parents in their Mississauga home last week. We've obtained doorbell footage that Peel Police confirm is 46-year-old Jordan Sainwin. The video from yesterday is in the neighborhood of South Etobicoke near Lakeshore and Yachters Lane. Based on the timing of the video, Sainwin passes the house around 3 o'clock yesterday afternoon. About 3 minutes later, police enter the view of the doorbell camera. Police say he was last seen around 6 p.m. yesterday. Investigators have been looking for Sainwin since the evening of June 18th when the bodies of his parents were found in their home near Lakeshore Road East and here on Ontario Street. Anyone who sees him should call 911 immediately. Two men have been arrested in a violent carjacking in Brampton. Evan Nurse and Shamar Sabali, both 23 years old, are facing several charges, including robbery, dangerous operation of a motor vehicle, and flight from police. The charges stem from a carjacking at Queen and Gorway Drive in early January. Police allege both of the suspects attacked a man and stole his vehicle. They've since appeared in court and have been released on bail on a number of conditions. Toronto police are looking for two men seen fleeing the area of Spadina and Dundas after a crash. The collision happened around 5:30 this morning at this intersection. Paramedics tell us one person was taken to the hospital with serious injuries but should survive. There's no suspect description yet for the two people still on the run. Call police with any information or surveillance video. A 21-year-old motorcyclist is dead and a 48-year-old is facing impaired driving charges after a crash in Brampton. CTV's Mike Walker reports.
1: Debris is scattered across the road after a 21-year-old motorcyclist was killed in a hit-and-run in Brampton early this morning.
2: It's devastating. It is so sad for the whole community, for the family, definitely.
1: Police say the motorcycle and a white SUV collided at the intersection of Beauvair Drive and Yellow Brick Road shortly before 4 this morning.
3: Officers attended, and through life-saving efforts, they tried to save the motorcycle rider, but unfortunately he did succumb and was pronounced deceased at the scene.
1: Investigators say the driver of the SUV initially fled the scene but returned shortly after.
3: Returned while officers were investigating this collision. The driver, who is a 48-year-old man, has been arrested.
1: Peel Regional Police say they charged the 48-year-old man with impaired driving causing death, over 80 blood alcohol concentration causing death, and failing to remain at the scene. The Major Collision Bureau has taken over the investigation, which is still in the preliminary stages. At this point, police say it appears the SUV was traveling eastbound along Beauvair and may have been attempting a left turn. The motorcycle, they say, appeared to be traveling westbound.
4: Now everything is already gone. We cannot do anything for them. So sad for the family and everybody, like especially in this community.
1: Roads in the area were closed for several hours as investigators collected evidence and distraught neighbors watched on.
2: Such a young person's life has been crushed to death.
5: At this point, police have not released the names of both the victim and the man charged in connection with this deadly hit and run. Mike Walker, CTV News, Brampton.
0: This is Toronto's breaking news, CP24. Pride weekend is finally here in the city. This morning, the Pride and Remembrance Run took place. More on that coming up.
6: These are turbulent times.
7: The crown is a weight that crushes. 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
0: The annual Pride and Remembrance Run was held this morning. Thousands of participants joined to celebrate the 30th anniversary of the run in support of the 2S LGBTQ plus charities. There were 5 kilometer and 3K options, as well as a children's race. The run started on Church, went west on Wellesley and around to Queen's Park, and then back up to the village. We caught up with some of the runners prior to the event.
14: I think it's a great opportunity to give back to a community. It's 30 years. It's a big run. We've done it a couple years and we love it.
15: Yeah.
14: This is my first time, so I'm just excited to be with my friends.
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17: This is the Pride and Remembrance Run. It's when it thinks of all the people that have passed, but really run with pride to do the fundraiser. 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We do that every year.
0: Keep it here on CP24 tomorrow. Our very own Jessica Smith and Ji Young Lee will co-host our live coverage of the legendary Pride Parade starting at 2 o'clock. Tomorrow's parade will also be live streamed on CP24.com. Port Credit Memorial Park was packed tonight as the first ever Taco Fest officially debuted in Mississauga. Lots of eating and lots of dancing afterwards. Hundreds of food lovers flocked to the waterfront to kick off the weekend with over 150 varieties of tacos from GTA's top chefs. The two-day fiesta also features craft cocktails, live mariachi bands, and salsa dancing. Taco Fest is on tomorrow again from 11 a.m. to 9 at night. This is Toronto's breaking news, CP24. Gavin McKenna has been introduced as the newest member of the Maple Leafs. We'll have more on the announcement and reaction coming up.
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1: 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Wimbledon on TSN begins Monday. 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
4: Closed captioning of this CP24 program is brought to you in part by Madonna's new album, Confessions 2, out July 3rd.
23: Maple Leafs introduced Gavin McKenna to Toronto this morning. CP24's Beatrice Vaisman reports from the Ford Performance Center where the press conference took place.
24: Well, the 18-year-old phenom known as the Wizard from Whitehorse made his debut in front of Toronto media today, talking about his experience last night at the NHL draft in Buffalo and what those moments were like hearing his name called first overall by Justin Bieber, courtesy of the Toronto Maple Leafs. I mean, he called it just such an exhilarating time. Certainly spent a lot of time with family last night, and now here he is in his new city in Toronto, ready to tackle the next challenge, which is, of course, playing in the NHL. This is an 18-year-old guy who a lot of people expected to go first overall, spent a year at Penn State, played in the WHL. He was just an elite junior hockey player, and now there's going to be tremendous pressure on him to play in the Maple Leafs, that he wants to earn playing on that front line with Matthews. He's very happy playing with guys like Tavares and Nylander, thankful to continue to learn from those guys. And certainly when it comes to playing in Toronto, there's tremendous pressure as well. This is the mecca of hockey. A lot of criticism when the Leafs do well. They're being applauded when they're not doing so well. There's tremendous pressure and criticism. And we've heard guys like Mitch Marner in the past talk about that being one of the reasons why he's now a Vegas Golden Knight. And so now we see this young man coming in, and he says that he's just simply going to continue to do what he's doing, play high-level hockey. He knows there's going to be pressure. He says he's used to having eyes on him and says he's going to stay off social media as well. Here's a bit of what we heard from Gavin McKenna, and you'll hear as well from some of the Leafs head staff.
25: It's something I haven't, you know, been too scared of. I think I've kind of learned how to deal with it from a younger age, this year especially with the draft and, you know, being the first kind of guy to go to college. There was a lot of eyes on me, so it's something I've just kind of learned how to deal with. And I think when you're playing hockey, you kind of just block it out. I think if you're staying off social media and stuff like that, it's a lot easier. But yeah, like I said, it's nothing I'm not ready for.
26: What I saw was someone that loves his community and someone whose community loves him. And I think that's a big part of who he is. And I think we're lucky now as the Toronto Maple Leafs to be a part of that. So congratulations to that community and, you know, all of Whitehorse and the Yukon for this, you know, which is pretty special. Event, I'd say. And, you know, for me, someone's, you know, story kind of defines them. And, you know, this is the classic Canadian story. Kid out in the ice by himself working on his game. No skills coach, no skating coach, no trainer. Just, you know, for the love of the game. And I think it's special.
24: And we asked Gavin McKenna as well about some of the comments and texts that he's been getting from his new Leafs teammates. He talked about hearing from some of these guys, how cool that was. And when I asked him, what did Austin Matthews say to you? He said Austin simply sent him a text last night saying congrats and that he's looking forward to snapping it around with him. And so we'll see how McKenna fits into the Leafs roster and the Leafs lineups, where John Chayka and the brand new head coach, Jim Hiller, see him fitting in on this team. Back to you.
23: And McKenna was also showing off his baseball skills today, throwing out the first pitch at the Blue Jays game. And the Leafs made a trade today, sending defenseman Brandon Carlo to the St. Louis Blues for picks 73 and 76 in the NHL draft. Carlo was acquired at the 2025 trade deadline for a first-round pick and prospect Fraser Minton. He finishes his Leafs tenure with 10 points in 75 regular season games. He never scored a goal during his time in Toronto. The Toronto Tempo held their inaugural Pride game today, playing their first game in franchise history at Scotiabank Arena.
27: McKenna, Marina Mabry for Toronto. Neck spasms. Nurse took her place in the lineup, and she hits another three.
23: Despite being without star guard Marina Mabry after her record time performance last game, the tempo kept it close, taking a one-point lead into the final frame. But the Mercury would pull away in the fourth, taking the game 89-80. More than 15,600 people attended the game, the highest turnout for a tempo home game so far this season. The tempo are back on the court next Sunday, hosting the Dallas Wings. The Blue Jays were trying to snap a four-game losing streak, hosting the Texas Rangers this afternoon.
2: 21 home runs in the minors this year as he pulls one through the right side for his first big league base hit.
23: Sean Keyes, who was making his MLB debut today, ripped a single to right field in the sixth inning for his first hit in the big leagues. Unfortunately, the first game of Keyes' MLB career ended in a loss, with the Jays losing 7-4. Toronto will be looking to avoid being swept in tomorrow's series finale. Fans packed into Fan Fest at Fort York earlier today, so much so that it reached maximum capacity. This is what it looked like from the outside. Toronto police posting on social media just before 7 tonight that the FIFA watch party was at full capacity and that entry would only resume once space opens up inside. Sources at the event tell us the barricade to enter was broken down. We spoke with frustrated soccer fans who were denied entry.
3: We've been standing in the line for this FIFA Fan Fest, and it was our first day here, like after work, and we stood in line, and by the time we reached the gates, the police officers and the security refused to let us in. They're like,
5: they said it's full, it's packed, and we can't go in right now.
6: My experience is I was waiting for 5 hours, extremely disappointed, just to see Ronaldo lose, and I couldn't get in.
7: If you see that thousands of folks came with us, they were so frustrated because they didn't let them in. Thousands, not just hundreds. And they brought the police just to kick them out. We will not allow you to go inside. Although they, one of them said that I bought $400 just to get in with my friends, and they didn't allow him to go inside.
23: The City of Toronto said Fan Festival reached its approved capacity of 20,000 people today for the first time, and that once capacity is reached, no additional guests can enter due to safety reasons. They are reminding people that entry to the event is first come, first serve. Meanwhile, Team Canada is gearing up for its first ever knockout match at the World Cup tomorrow afternoon. The squad held their final training session this afternoon in Carson, California, just south of Los Angeles, as it gets ready to face South Africa tomorrow. Canada is considered the favorite going into the game as it entered the tournament 29 spots ahead of South Africa in the FIFA rankings. They will square off at SoFi Stadium in Inglewood after Canada finished second in its group and failed to secure home field advantage. The team also confirmed this afternoon that Alphonso Davies will likely be back on the pitch.
8: Whether I'm on the pitch or not, I will support the team and be there to, you know, be a voice in the locker room and to uplift them each and every game. For me, that normally went through one ear and not the other, because my main focus was to support the boys and be there for them when they're, you know, on the pitch and they need any advice and you know, try to be a captain off the pitch as well.
9: When we evaluated Switzerland, there were certain things that we felt like we didn't do well enough against an opponent like that. But we also know that the way we pushed at the end of the game was amazing, right? And certainly something that we can be very proud of. So, you know, whether it would have been a short turnaround or a long turnaround, I think more than anything, it's just getting the focus and the recovery in all ways possible to be as close to 100% as our team can be. And then in a knockout phase, in a really important moment in our country's history, in our program's history, to be able to go out and deliver a kind of performance that earns us the win and gets everybody excited. So that's what we're focused on.
23: You can catch the match on CTV, TSN, and Crave. Group L has wrapped up with a do-or-die clash between Croatia and Ghana in World Cup action.
10: The developing players for international competition. Here's a shot from the face. We can't stop that one.
23: Petar Sucic opened the scoring in the 31st minute for Croatia. Ghana responded in the second half to equalize, but Nikola Vlasic sealed the 2-1 victory for the Croatians in the 83rd minute. With the win, Croatia secures their spot in the knockout stage. Meanwhile, England locked in the top spot in Group L with a 2-0 win over Panama. With the win, England finishes the group stage undefeated as they head into the round of 32.
10: And it comes from Quintero.
23: Colombia has clinched the top spot in Group K after a scoreless draw against Portugal tonight. Colombia thought they had grabbed the dramatic game winner in the final minutes of the match, but was ultimately called as an offside. Both teams will be moving on to the knockout round with Cristiano Ronaldo and Team Portugal en route to Toronto Stadium next to face off against Croatia. The round of 32 match between Portugal and Croatia will be on July 2nd, and that will be the last World Cup match here at Toronto Stadium.
10: Jan Wissa! Oh! That'll do!
23: DR Congo secured a historic 3-1 win over Uzbekistan tonight to advance to the round of 32. A tight offside call wiped away an early goal, but the team rallied back with three more. This is Toronto's breaking news. CP24, stay with us. More of your top stories after the break.

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0: are you today?
1: How are you?
0: Good morning. I'm Betty, and I am here for my volunteer baby cuddling volunteer shift today. We are grandmothers, we're mothers, and experienced volunteers in the hospital with a minimum of 5 years volunteer experience before this program. The nurses and staff tend to medical care. The baby cuddlers, we are the loving arms and give love to the babies in the absence of the parents. We all like to feel loved, and we all like that special touch when someone gives us a hug. So it is rewarding for us to be here as well.
2: Hi, my name is Mitzi Lagessa, and this is my daughter, Avia Brooke. This program is really useful for premature baby or any babies that are any circumstances in here in NICU. Holding the baby is really benefits for the child, like brain development, and it have a lot of benefits for the progress too.
0: You are such a precious gift, and welcome to our world.

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2: 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New jails so criminals stay behind bars. 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And bail reform that protects our neighborhoods. 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That's how we protect Ontario.
3: 3 Toronto paddlers are taking on a challenge very few people would ever attempt. They're canoeing more than 8,000 kilometers across Canada from the shores of Quebec all the way to the Pacific Ocean in British Columbia. The trip is set, they set off on April 12th and are currently on day 78 of their adventure. They are hoping every paddle stroke helps make a difference. Their goal is to raise money for northern communities.
4: I came up with the idea of it 5 years ago. In the past, we've done other large canoe trips. Like in 2020, we did a 60-day canoe trip across Ontario to raise money for the food banks. It was called Canoe for COVID. And after that trip, I was thinking to myself, you know, a few months later, I really, really wanted to do another long, like large trip. And I thought, you know, how do we up the ante? How do we go a little further? 60 days isn't long enough. Let's try and go across the country, and you know. So then I spent 3.5 years planning the route and got Nolan and George on board, and they did a lot of the logistics and with me and helped secure sponsorships. And you know, here we are already about a third of the way through.
5: Usually we wake up, especially recently, about 5 in the morning, 6 in the morning, and then we'll paddle. We try to get off the site within about, usually I'd say about 45 minutes. We paddle for, I'd say, usually about 12 to 14 hours a day. And then we get to the site, and it's usually about 3 hours on the site, 2-3 hours on the site from landing until we are able to fall asleep. So in that time, we're kind of like organizing our packs, setting up the tent, cooking dinner, everything like that, writing our journals, and then straight to bed. So it's really not any downtime at all. It's just the paddle as much as possible. Everything is optimized so that we have as much time on the water as possible to make distance.
6: I think a lot of the need that we're seeing is kind of just like a lack of stability, you know, sky high grocery prices in a lot of these communities, especially Indigenous communities. And, you know, industries are leaving. We were just the other day in Terrace Bay, Ontario, and people were telling us, you know, about their friends and family who had lost their jobs because the local mill had closed down. And, you know, this is, as far as remote communities go, not even that north or remote. So, you know, just quality of life. Our lives are really easy in Toronto, and, you know, want to make sure it's a little bit easier for the folks up here.
3: The 8,000-kilometer journey, which will take just over 200 days to complete, will end in Port Edwards, B.C. This is Toronto's breaking news. CP24, thanks so much for joining us. 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

0: Good evening. The Hunt Narrows for a man accused of killing his parents in their Mississauga home last week. Police confirming he was last seen in Etobicoke. We've obtained doorbell footage that Peel Police confirm shows 46-year-old Jordan Sangwin. The video is from yesterday in the Mimico neighborhood near Lakeshore and Yachters Lane. Based on the timing of the video, Sangwin passes the house around 3 o'clock yesterday afternoon. About 3 minutes later, police enter the view of the doorbell camera. Police say he was last seen around 6 p.m. yesterday. Investigators have been looking for Sangwin since the evening of June 18th, when the bodies of his parents were found in their home near Lakeshore Road East and here on Ontario Street. He was last seen wearing a green hoodie with a red T-shirt underneath, shorts, and was carrying a black duffel bag. Anyone who sees him should call 911 immediately. Meanwhile, a 21-year-old male motorcyclist is dead after a hit-and-run in Brampton early this morning. The driver of an SUV is now facing charges including impaired driving. The crash happened in the intersection of Beauvais Drive and Yellow Brick Road just before 4 this morning. Police say the 48-year-old male driver of the SUV initially fled the scene but returned shortly after. CTV's Mike Walker reports.
1: Debris is scattered across the road after a 21-year-old motorcyclist was killed in a hit-and-run in Brampton early this morning.
2: It's devastating. It is so sad for the whole community. For the family, definitely.
1: Police say the motorcycle and a white SUV collided at the intersection of Beauvais Drive and Yellow Brick Road shortly before 4 this morning.
3: Officers attended, and through life-saving efforts, they tried to save the motorcycle rider, but unfortunately he did succumb and was pronounced deceased at the scene.
1: Investigators say the driver of the SUV initially fled the scene but returned shortly after.
3: Returned while officers were investigating this collision. The driver, who is a 48-year-old man, has been arrested.
1: Peel Regional Police say they charged the 48-year-old man with impaired driving causing death, over 80 blood alcohol concentration causing death, and failing to remain at the scene. The Major Collision Bureau has taken over the investigation, which is still in the preliminary stages. At this point, police say it appears the SUV was traveling eastbound along Beauvais and may have been attempting a left turn. The motorcycle, they say, appeared to be traveling westbound.
4: Now everything is already gone. We cannot do anything for him. So sad for the family and everybody, like especially in this community.
1: Roads in the area were closed for several hours as investigators collected evidence and distraught neighbors watched on.
2: Such a young person's life has been crushed to death.
5: At this point, police have not released the names of both the victim and the man charged in connection with this deadly hit and run. Mike Walker, CTV News, Brampton.
0: More news in a moment. Here's the first look at the city tonight. It is lovely out there if you're heading out for a walk or taking the dog out or just maybe going to work late at night like we are here. You can see the pride colors on the CN Tower there. Let's take a look at your forecast of your current conditions, everybody. Satellite radar, you can see, looking pretty lovely. Not much to be concerned about as the weather tracks through our area this evening. As we look at our current temperatures, a lovely 21 degrees in Toronto. And that looks like the hot spot right now in southwestern Ontario. As we look at our overnight at a glance, we're right where we should be at 16 degrees. It's going to be clear with the winds from the north going at 10 kilometers an hour, or in the northerly direction, 10 kilometers an hour. Sunrise at 5:38, and we're going to have a humidex to consider at 8 a.m. It'll feel like 27, but it is going to be about 24 degrees. Well, we just saw the CN Tower there. Pride events are underway in the city this weekend, including the annual Pride and Remembrance Run that hit the streets this morning. Thousands of runners, young and old, laced up their shoes for the 30th anniversary of the event in support of the LGBTQ2S+ charities. There were 5-kilometer and 3-kilometer options, as well as a children's race, as you saw. The run started on Church, went west on Wellesley and around Queen's Park, then back to the village. We caught up with some of the runners prior to the run.
6: I'm here to support the community. This is such a vibrant community and a huge integral part of what Toronto really is. So I'm here to support and show my love for everyone here.
7: It's a sense of community and a sense of getting outside, and this is a family event. And that's, I think, what brings Pride together. It's all about family. So we're really proud to be here.
8: Such a community event. Every year I start Pride with the Pride Run. There are friends, there's family, people dress up. Some people run, walk, and it's an amazing experience and a great way to kick off Pride.
0: And people filled Yonge Street this afternoon for the annual Dyke Rally and March, which organizers say is an act of resistance, celebration, and solidarity. The demonstration centers on the resilience, strength, and advocacy of the lesbian and sapphic communities. The march kicked off at 2 p.m. and took participants down Yonge Street before ending at Gould. And Pride events continue tomorrow with the annual Pride Parade, the second largest in the world, attracting an estimated 3 million people. There will be several road closures in place in the downtown core for the parade. Be sure to tune in to CP24 for our live coverage hosted by our very own Jessica Smith and Ji-Yun Lee starting at 2 p.m. The parade can also be live streamed on CP24.com. Well, fans packed into FanFest at Fort York early today, so much so that it reached maximum capacity. Toronto Police posting on social media just before 7 tonight that the FIFA watch party event was at capacity and that entry would resume once space opens up inside. Sources at the event tell CP24 that the barricade to enter was broken down. We spoke with some individuals who were denied entry.
9: We've been standing in the line for this FIFA Fan Fest, and it was our first day here, like after work, and we stood in line, and by the time we reached the gates, the police officers and the security refused to let us in. They're like,
10: they said it's full, it's packed, and we can't go in right now.
11: My experience is I was waiting for 5 hours, extremely disappointed, just to see Ronaldo lose, and I couldn't get in.
12: If you see that thousands of folks came with us, they were so frustrated because they didn't let them in. Thousands, not just hundreds. And they brought the police just to kick them out. We will not allow you to go inside. Although they, one of them said that I bought $400 just to get in with my friends, and they didn't allow him to go inside.
0: In a statement to CP24, the City of Toronto says FanFest will reach its approved capacity of 20,000 people today for the first time, and that once capacity is reached, no additional guests can enter due to safety reasons. They are reminding people that entry to the event is first come, first served. Well, stay with us, folks. More to come after the break. We'll find out what Toronto's newest Maple Leaf is doing today.
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3: 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That's how we protect Ontario.
0: Welcome back, everybody. Folks out enjoying a late night game of footy at Nathan Phillips Square, and really a good night for it. Let's take a look at your weather, everybody. Really not much to say, and this is when I like doing the weather forecast, because right now it's 21 degrees and it is clear outside, and so nothing to complain about. As we look at our overnights, we're right where we should be at 16 degrees, no humidity or Humidex or rain to worry about there. As we look at tomorrow morning, 16 degrees as it was overnight. Then it jumps to 21 degrees. The sun is out at 7 a.m., 24 by 9 a.m., and the Humidex kicks in. It's going to feel like 26 at that moment. Looking at tomorrow's highs, we are going to be 27. Humidex is going to be the factor. It'll feel like 30 degrees in Toronto. Lots of sun. Pride Parade, there's your route, starting just north of Bloor and Yonge, northeast of there. It goes all the way down Yonge Street to Nathan Phillips Square, where it finishes. And then, of course, everyone's going to spill over to the village and have a rockin' good time. You can see there, folks, a wonderful week. But look at Thursday, Friday, Humidex in the 40s. Canada Day. Happy Canada Day, everybody. I'm wearing my colors today. Wednesday, don't forget to celebrate this great country that we live in. Okay, we're following breaking news. One person is dead following a collision in Brampton tonight. It took place around 10:45 in the area of McBean Drive and Countryside Road, police say. Several occupants were injured and are in serious life-threatening condition. One person was pronounced dead at the scene. Well, to sports now. The Blue Jays were trying to snap a four-game losing streak, hosting the Texas Rangers this afternoon.
4: 21 home runs in the minors this year as he pulls one through the right side for his first big league base hit.
0: Okay, a bright spot there. Sean Keyes was making his MLB debut today, ripped a single to right field in the sixth inning for his first hit in the bigs. Unfortunately, the first game of his MLB career ended in a loss, with the Jays losing 7-4. Toronto will avoid being swept in tomorrow's series final.
16: Again, no Marina Mabry for Toronto. Neck spasms. Nurse took her place in the lineup, and she hits another three.
0: And the Toronto Tempo held their inaugural Pride game today, playing their first game in the franchise history at Scotiabank Arena. The Tempo kept it close, taking a one-point lead into the final frame, but the Mercury would pull away in the fourth, taking the game 89-90. Tempo were without star Marina Mabry. After her record-tying performance last game, she was a late scratch due to a neck injury suffered during warm-ups. More than 15,600 people attended the game, the highest turnout for a Tempo home game so far this season. Well, to the ice, kind of. It's a big weekend for the Toronto Maple Leafs. 18-year-old Gavin McKenna was introduced to the media today after being selected by the club first overall in last night's draft. The first look at the Leafs' new prospect in his new hometown wasn't on the ice.
17: The pride of Whitehorse, Yukon, Gavin McKenna in the house.
0: Gavin McKenna threw out the first pitch at Rogers Centre as the Blue Jays took on the Texas Rangers. It was high and wide, but his pitching arm is not what brought him here. This is the 18-year-old's prowess on the ice. The WHL elite junior hockey player with 1 year at Penn State under his belt. The Wizard of Whitehorse's life changed forever on Friday night.
24: Mr. McKenna, we would like to draft you to the Toronto Maple Leafs.
0: The draft was held in Buffalo, New York. McKenna was surrounded by his family, and he was the NHL draft's first round pick. And the first player ever from the Yukon. A quick trip down the QEW, and he was taking in a baseball game and meeting the media on home turf.
25: Just excitement. Like, last night was a crazy night. I was
1: so excited the whole night and just a lot of energy. And then, Toronto is a city. It's an amazing place. You know, they love their sports. They love their hockey team. They've got so many passionate fans. So I'm excited.
0: General Manager John Chayka says his life story defines him.
2: You know, this is the classic Canadian story. 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Just, you know, for the love of the game, and I think it's special.
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11: When I was a kid, my brother's favorite football team, NFL, was the Dallas Cowboys. And I love the Dallas Cowboys cheerleaders. And I always knew that those women worked really hard. But now there's a new documentary that shows just how hard they work. Richard Krause joins us now. Richard, this is called America's Sweetheart, Dallas Cowboys Cheerleaders. It's on Netflix. Richard, you watched this one. What did you think?
12: I did. This is the third season of this. It's a series. And, you know, there's not a lot of new stuff in the new series that we haven't seen already. But what you do get a sense of is just how impossibly tough it is to, A, get on the team. You know, there's a huge and fairly brutal audition process that you go through. And then once you're on the team, it's kind of divided into veterans and rookies. And really, nobody is safe until the first game. They do cuts right up until the very end. And it shows you the stress that they're under, the amount of work that goes into it, how hard it is, all that kind of thing. In this season, the thing that's a little different is that they're showing the effect of social media on the team of cheerleaders. It turns out that these cheerleaders become, I think, possibly with the help of America's Sweethearts, the Dallas Cowboys cheerleaders show, which is now on season three, these women become stars on their own right. They become influencers, and that opens them up to a lot of criticism online. So the most interesting part of this, in terms of any new material, is how they deal with the social media aspect of what it's like to be a Dallas cheerleaders cowboy. And it's on Netflix, and I've said the title a couple of times. I'll say it again, America's Sweethearts and Dallas Cowboys cheerleaders.
11: Let's

0: Oh, real quick with House of Dragon. I know there's a lot of men in the show, but I seem to think that women play a central role. This is season three. My husband went on without me. I haven't seen any of it. So go ahead, Richard.
1: Well, yeah, I think this is one of those ones that you really do have to pay attention to. And I don't think you can just drop in now on season three and understand what's going on. Although, if you were a Game of Thrones fan, you might just be taken into the world because it is so richly detailed. This is an extraordinarily expensive show. And they really put the money on the screen. So in season three, follows up from a cliffhanger that ended season two. And we're very likely going to see the Battle of Gullet, which is going to be this massive naval/dragon battle. And that probably is reason enough, if you're a Game of Thrones fan, a House of the Dragon fan, to tune in. But there's always lots of intrigue. There's lots of, strange goings on in the world of the dragons here. So it is naughty, and by that I mean K-N-O-T-T-Y, in its scripting and its plotting. But if you can follow along, follow all the clans, follow all the names, it's pretty rewarding stuff. It's called House of the Dragon, and season three is on Crave right now.
0: Okay, naughty, but not the way I was thinking. Richard Krause, Film Critic, right. Thanks for joining us. I was going to get to Nemesis, but I'm out of time. So we will save that, as well as maybe voicemails for Isabel next week. Thanks, Richard.
1: Thank you.

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18: Team Canada is gearing up for its first ever knockout match at the World Cup tomorrow afternoon. The squad held their final training session this afternoon in Carson, California, just south of LA, as they get ready to face South Africa tomorrow. Canada is considered the favorite going into the game as it entered the tournament 29 spots ahead of South Africa in FIFA rankings. They will square off at SoFi Stadium in Los Angeles after Canada finished second in its group and failed to secure home field advantage. Oh my gosh, all eyes will be on if Alphonso Davies will play in tomorrow's match. The captain hasn't played yet this tournament due to injury. He spoke with TSN today and said, hey, he's good to go.
19: I was on a journey, maybe not on the pitch, but I think the boys did an absolutely astounding job, you know, these past three games. And they gave me the opportunity to, you know, to be on the pitch with them tomorrow. But yet again, the team is strong. You know, we have individuals, and as a collective, we're a strong team. And yeah, I think they did the job, you know, perfectly. You know, we're in a knockout round now, and now it's knockout football. You know, we know that losing is not an option, and that's what we have in our head. We want to win, and we want to move on to the next round.
20: When we evaluated Switzerland, there were certain things that we felt like we didn't do well enough against an opponent like that, but we also know that the way we pushed at the end of the game was amazing, right? And certainly something that we can be very proud of. So, you know, whether it would have been a short turnaround or a long turnaround, I think more than anything, it's just getting the focus and the recovery in all ways possible to be as close to 100% as our team can be. And then in a knockout phase, in a really important moment in our country's history, in our program's history, to be able to go out and deliver a kind of performance that earns us the win and gets everybody excited. So that's what we're focused on.
18: Good grief, I'm nervous. Kickoff is set for 3 p.m. Eastern time, and you can catch the game on CTV, TSN, and of course on Crave.
0: And it comes from Quintero.
18: Meanwhile, Cristiano Ronaldo and Team Portugal en route to Toronto Stadium next to face off against Croatia. Colombia has clinched the top spot in Group K after a scoreless draw against Portugal tonight. Colombia thought they had grabbed the dramatic game winner in the final minutes of the match, but was ultimately called as an offside. Both teams will be moving on to the knockout round. The round of 32 match between Portugal and Croatia will be on July 2nd at 7 p.m. It'll be the last World Cup match at Toronto Stadium. And that is our report for this evening. A reminder, you can get breaking news all day long on CP24 and on our website, cbnewstoronto.ca. I think I'm becoming a soccer fan. For all of the hardworking people in front of and behind the camera, I'm Andrea Case. We'll see you tomorrow. Raheem will be back. Good night.

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1: 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I'm Nicole Servinus, filling in this week for Teddy Wilson. Thanks so much for tuning in. We've got lots to discuss on this episode. As always, we want to hear from you. So please email us your questions to hotproperty@cp24.com. We'll be opening up the viewer mailbag a little bit later on in the show. Here to break down this week's topics, we have Al Sinclair from RE/MAX Hallmark Realty. We have Diane Alvarez of Monster Mortgage. And of course, Lindsay Scanlan from Tribute Communities. Lovely to see you all.
2: Hello.
1: You're looking very fresh and summer-like.
3: As are you.
1: And thank you very much. I got the memo, that's for sure. And we have other memos to discuss and topics. So let's get right to it. A new report from the Building Industry and Land Development Association shows that the expanded HST rebate is helping drive new home sales across the GTA. There were more than 1,000 new home sales in May, triple the number from a year ago. Now, low-rise homes saw the biggest boost with sales of detached and semi-detached and townhomes, four times higher than last year. But the same can't be said for condos. Just 193 new condo units sold in May, remaining well below historic levels. Now, industry leaders say many high-rise projects don't qualify for the rebate under the current rules, which could be limiting its impact in the condo market. This is really exciting. I know we have the good and the not so good news, but I'm going to throw things over to you, Lindsay, first. You know, with the development industry reacting to this, what is happening? What do you guys think about all of this?
3: It's been great news for us.
1: Yeah.
3: And we're seeing the rise in sales as well, and it's absolutely to do with the HST rebate. And I think this is only a blip because the rebate was actually proposed in March and is only just as of 2 days ago has been approved. So it's now approved by all levels of government. It is now guaranteed for any home sales from April 1st of this year to March 31st of next year. So that means a home that is up to $1 million purchase price, you're saving 13%. And then up to 1.5, a maximum of $130,000. Absolutely, this is the reason why we've seen an uptick in new home sales. And I think that we're only going to see more now that it's guaranteed. The people who've been sitting on the sidelines waiting for it to be absolutely for sure, we're going to see them come out. And all of our sales reps are calling them all back saying, guys, it's time now.
1: It's time. It's such fantastic news. And as you said, I know a lot of people were frustrated because they were waiting for it to come into place. And the fact that it has on Monday is very exciting news. Al, you've got this look on your face of still some concern. So how...
4: Well, we've got three developments, and it started to pick up. The last 2 years have been, you know, slow in the new home, especially in the condo market. So it's actually good news for us. Maybe I'm just looking down. I don't know. It's just maybe
3: you don't have as many developments as we do.
4: Training.
1: But what about condo sales? Why do you think that's impacting it? Why are they lower? Is it like an affordability thing? What do you think is the case in regards to those numbers?
4: A lot of it's been, you know, media driven. We've said the condo market's down, so the buyers have stayed on the sidelines. They've stayed on the sidelines now for a couple of years, but they're starting to come back. The new home builders are starting to see the low rise pick up as well, but it will affect the resale values or the resale homes, because what you're going to see is the new homes is picking up, the buyers are getting into it. You don't just have a new home section of the market doing well and the resale not. So it's all painted with the same brush. The resale is going to follow it. And, you know, we've actually already started ahead of this. We've been busy in the resale market for about 4 months now.
1: Mm-hmm.
4: And the last, you know, for us personally, the Al Sinclair team, the last 2 months have been, you know, gangbusters. We're 2 months ahead of last year. So it's already picked up. But the developments that we are working on, it's great news because those people are starting to phone us now.
1: That is fantastic news. Now, Dan, in terms of applying for a mortgage, how does this rebate affect people applying?
2: Well, it really hasn't affected anything yet because it hasn't come into play until we know the closing date and how it's going to be administered. But I do think it's a welcome sign that we're seeing some developers buying up some larger projects to take advantage of the rebate. And, you know, whether they're planning to hold on to them for 5 years and then sell them or turn them into to purpose-built rentals, it shows that they do have some faith that we're going to see, you know, some redemption in this condo market over the next 5 years. So hopefully that will translate to the individual owner-occupied applicant. Mm-hmm. And, you know, they could purchase something today, take advantage, and of course they need to look at a project that was, if they're going to rent it out, they need to look at a project that was actually started before March of 2026.
1: Right.
2: But if you're purchasing as an owner-occupied property now, and then down the road you can sell it, then, you know, it's a good fit for everybody to take advantage of the rebate today.
1: Time will tell, right?
3: Absolutely.
1: Time will tell. Okay, so Al, you have a few great properties on the market to discuss tonight. Tell us about 14 Fintona Avenue in Toronto.
4: Yeah, this is a great property. It's actually, it was owned, it's an estate sale of a great man, Bill Purcell. Coach U of T, Coach York, coach the Detroit Red Wings organization, and I've got the fortune to be able to represent Bill's family in this beautiful home in the Guild. It's out at 849, and it's a detached brick bungalow. It's got three bedrooms. It's got a finished basement. It's on a big 47 by 114 foot lot. It's got two baths, and Lachlan Roger from the team will be open housing it Saturday, Sunday, 2 to 4. And we haven't staged this because it's, someone may come in, live in it like it is, or they may come in and they may renovate.
1: Do a whole facelift, but there's opportunity.
4: Detached garage, and this is right down by the lake. It steps to the lake.
1: Beautiful.
4: In the Prime Guild. So treat yourself to 14 Fintona out at 849. We are holding back offers until this a week from Tuesday. And it'll be at noon hour. We're going to give it a 2 week on this one, and the holiday being Monday, so we'll give this one 2 weeks, and we will look at a bully offer, though.
1: Very nice. There you go. Okay, so the second property that you have is 1044 Riddell Avenue in Coburg.
4: Yeah, this is Teresa Boudry from the team. This is her listing. It's a great raised bungalow, and this is in beautiful area, Coburg. It's really, really happening there. It's got three bedrooms, two baths, 1.5-car garage, newly renovated and ready to move in. It's about 2,200 square feet of living space. They just put $130,000 into updating inside and out, and it's a great property. So at $750,000, we're priced well. We're not holding back offers on this one, so give us a call.
1: Lovely.
4: Oh, I'm sorry. My apologies. We are looking at offers on this one on June 30th, which is this Tuesday at noon hour. So we are holding back offers on this one.
1: Okay, there you go. Thank you so much. And your third property you have is 3883 Quartz Road, Unit 1405 in Mississauga.
4: Casey Reagan from the team, he's got a great listing here. This is it in Mississauga at Burnham Thorpe in the Confederation, or Confederation Parkway, a spelling error here. It's listed at $409,000. 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And this one we're not holding back offers on. 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And give me or Casey a call. We'll get you through.
1: Okay. Thank you so much, Al. 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We're going to look at why more newcomers are entering the market and what their success could mean for the future of housing in the GTA. 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

0: Welcome back, everyone, to Hot Property. Thanks so much for tuning in. We'll be taking your viewer questions a little bit later on in the show. But before that is this. A new report from Statistics Canada shows recent immigrants are narrowing the home ownership gap with Canadian-born residents. In Ontario, the home ownership rate for recent immigrants rose from 35.7% to 40.3% between 2018 and 2021. Now, over that same period, home ownership among Canadian-born residents declined. The report found that recent immigrants experienced stronger income growth over that period and were more likely to prioritize home ownership over, say, retirement savings, often taking on larger mortgages and higher monthly payments to get into the market. Now, it's a trend that challenges the common belief that home ownership is moving further out of reach for everyone. Is it, though? Diane, are you seeing this firsthand?
1: Well, first, let me just point out that the report's a little bit dated. Like 2021, we're in a different marketplace now. Mm-hmm. But I would agree that that newer Canadians, they do take out larger mortgages, primarily because they're buying larger properties, and they'll take advantage of our lower down payment programs. So, you know, they might put 5 or 10% down instead of waiting to save 20%, and they're buying a larger home to accommodate several family members,
0: right,
1: which is a lifestyle choice, the multi-generational lifestyle. So I think that's really the only reason that we're seeing the higher mortgages.
0: Okay. Lindsay, is this something that developments are taking into account and taking into place when planning?
2: Sometimes it is the style of homes that we design and build, because this is something that we've seen overall for the past 20 years that I've been working for Tribute as well. Mm-hmm. I mean, new-ish Canadians will say, because they were talking about within the first 5 years of being in Canada, being able to purchase their first home in Canada. And it's a gutsy thing to do. And I think that probably more Canadians should look at this and say, hey, it is possible, it is affordable. Mm-hmm. And it's just different priorities, I think. I think there's a lot of people who come to Canada and they want a home for their family, sometimes multi-generational, and they have more people contributing, but it's a different priority. It might not be lattes and avocado toast, you know? It's saving the money, it's getting it into a home. And we've seen that at Tribute Communities a ton. We've seen a lot of new Canadians come and purchase, and we think it's great. It's a wonderful contribution to our communities and to Canada as a whole.
0: Fantastic. 100%. What are you seeing, Al?
3: I did a deal this afternoon. We had it on the show last week in Vaughan, and it was, they immigrated from India, and they have put three units in this house. And it sold to someone from the same culture, and because they have three units in the house. An expensive house, $2.6 million. So they are buying more expensive homes, but they're putting a lot more people into the home. Multi-generational families, but they're putting more than one family in the home so they can afford more, as Diane alluded to. Mm-hmm. So we are seeing that, and as a result, prices, you know, are more expensive for these homes. But I look at my client base, and it's amazing how immigrants are really taking over a lot of my client list, and I'm mm-hmm. probably atypical of most agents. So it's happening.
0: Do you think that more, you know, Canadians or Canadian residents should look to that sort of mentality of to be a homeowner and to get into the market?
3: I don't think so. I think, you know, a home isn't all about money and income. It's about your lifestyle. And a lot of people, you know, I know a lot of, you know, Canadians my age, they lived with someone in the basement because they had to. Mm-hmm. But once they had a chance to have a home without having a tenant downstairs, they were not going to deal with that. So
0: yeah.
3: I think it's what, you know, what you're used to. And a lot of immigrants coming here, they're used to it. So they don't mind. Mm-hmm. But a lot of Canadians that are born and raised here are saying, I'd rather have a single family home.
0: Mm-hmm. Makes sense.
3: Yep. It's good for the market, both of them.
0: Absolutely. Okay, so Lindsay, we've been talking about demand for new housing. So tell us about Coburg Trails Phase 2 and what this community offers for today's homebuyers.
2: Yeah, welcome to Coburg Trails. So we've just recently reopened to launch Phase 2 after a very successful Phase 1, which is now all complete and happy homeowners are all moved in. We have a brand new presentation center and two beautiful show homes to tour. And if you aren't familiar with Coburg, and Al's got a listing here right now, so we'll work it from both angles here, resale and new. If you aren't familiar with Coburg, it's located just east of Durham, right along the 401. And I really do recommend a visit because it's adorable
0: so pretty.
2: Town.
0: Yeah, it's very cute.
2: It really is. And particularly in the summertime, it really shines. So you can check out the Coburg waterfront at Victoria Beach. It's one of the best sandy beaches in Lake Ontario. swimming, paddleboarding. There's great trails along there. Historic downtown area has great boutiques and cafes, and it's all amongst heritage architecture. There's also a farmer's market. If you go this weekend, you can hit the farmer's market and then come tour Al's
0: house
2: and
0: go.
2: Tour our model home. So you can come on down. The town of Cobourg is connected still, but it's very, very relaxed. It's about an hour east of Toronto, just south of the 401, and it's out where the speed limit's 110, which is nice too. Mm-hmm. So you can get there, you know.
0: Fun fact, there you go.
2: Yep, and then via rail service is super close by as well. So we have two show homes there. One is the Indus model, which is a multi-generational, it's a multi-unit home, one independent suite on the main floor and a second independent suite on the second floor. 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So come by and have a look at that. 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It's beautiful. It's probably my favorite show home tributes ever built. So come and have a look at those. 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

0: Welcome back to Hot Property. It's time now to get to the viewer mailbox and answer one of your questions. So here's one from Raul. He says, I'm about to renew my mortgage. Could you explain why mortgages in Canada have a term? It's quite frustrating that I could qualify for my mortgage in the beginning, and 5 years later, I may not qualify for the same mortgage. So I'm going to throw this over to you, Diane. What are your thoughts? Obviously, he's not from here, then this is his first time experiencing this.
1: Perhaps, yes. Yeah. I mean, really, the term of the mortgage is to help the investor, you know, manage the risk of the money and the pricing that they're putting out there. So, you know, if they're priced based on a five-year bond, then a five-year term is appropriate. So, I mean, you should still qualify. There are regulations in place where originally you would qualify based on 2% above whatever that rate was at the time. And that's, you know, that's set up just to kind of give you that little bit of leverage just in case rates do go up. Mm-hmm. So typically you should be qualifying. Now, I know there's been some challenges for people who take out some other debt during the 5 years, like you might have a car loan that you didn't have initially. And I think when you're taking that initial mortgage and you're getting pre-approved, we shouldn't be factoring in the absolute maximum that you qualify for. It you know, you should leave a little leeway there. Mm-hmm. Yeah, to take out some other debts during that 5 year period.
0: For sure, that's really good advice. Thank you again to Raul for your question, and thank you, Diane. Now, Diane, earlier in the show, we discussed the fact that immigrants are increasing their home ownership in Canada. Now, Monster Mortgage has a product that can help out. Can you tell me about that?
1: Yeah, and I mean, this is such a good tie-in. It's really various products that are available in the marketplace. So, new to Canada, products that are available through CMHC and their private investor, their private competition for high ratio insurance. So I think what all of the programs really have in common, and whether it's a permanent resident or a temporary resident, you really do have to have verifiable income of some sort for a 3 month period.
0: Okay.
1: And you're eligible to purchase an owner occupied property up to 4 units, but you do have to occupy one of the units. So, if you look at the credit involved, a lot of new to Canada, they don't necessarily have a credit report that meets the criteria in Canada. So there are other ways to check credit. We can do an international report, or we can just look at 12 months bank statements just to verify that you've made your payments on a timely basis. And then, of course, with the down payment, you can put as little as 5% down. You're going to be paying a high ratio insurance premium of probably 4% typically, depending on the down payment. But various products available, and I just wanted to reinforce that if you're new to Canada, you do need to explore what type of options you have in today's marketplace.
0: And Monster Mortgage has lots of those.
1: Absolutely.
0: Absolutely. Thanks so much, Diane. All right, up next, we'll get to more of your real estate questions. That's right after the break. And don't forget, please email us your questions with this email right here at the bottom of the screen, hotproperty@cp24.com.
2: A major heat wave's moving in, courtesy of Love Island USA. 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

0: 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And we're taking some of your questions right now. We're going to check in with Mark. He writes in to ask, is it really a buyer's market? We sold for $60,000 over listing in April after more than 30 showings. Then we had to buy and we were in four bidding wars, all going over listings. So what exactly defines a buyer's market, as this looks like it's favoring the sellers? Is it now, Al?
1: It's no longer a buyer's market. That's probably about 2.5 months old. So if you've been watching the show every week, you'll know that that's long gone. So it's not a seller's market yet. It's turning that way, but it's a balanced market right now. I did a deal with an agent last night, and she was a little late in her offer because she had her own listing with 10 offers on that.
0: Oh, wow.
1: And that was in Central Toronto. But we had two last week, and we had 5 and 6 offers on them, maybe because of the exposure from the show, but it's definitely not a buyer's market anymore. If you've missed it by waiting, you've too late. The show's over.
0: Yeah.
1: You're back into that territory. Now, not all properties are bidding wars right now, but some of them are.
0: Lindsay?
2: 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So don't deal with the crowds.
0: There you go. Thank you so much, everybody, for being here today. That's another episode of Hot Property. Now, Teddy Wilson will be back next week. But if you missed us, you can always watch us online. Just go to cp24.com, click on the video, and then select Hot Property. As he said, thank you so much for watching, and we'll see you next time.

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0: A man accused of killing his parents is seen on doorbell camera. The new footage obtained by CP24 showing the latest sightings of Jordan Sangwin as police step up their investigation. This was a scene earlier tonight at the Toronto FIFA Fan Festival, which reached capacity with some 20,000 people attending to watch today's matches. And Pride Weekend is finally here in the city with the Pride and Remembrance Run taking place this morning. More on the weekend festivities coming up. This is Toronto's breaking news, CP24. Hello, I'm Sijia Liu. Thank you for joining us. Police continue to search for a man wanted in the murders of his parents in their Mississauga home last week. We've obtained doorbell footage that Peel Police confirm is 46-year-old Jordan Sangwin. The video from yesterday is in the neighborhood of South Etobicoke near Lakeshore and Yachters Lane. Based on the timing of the video, Sangwin passes the house around 3 o'clock yesterday afternoon. About 3 minutes later, police enter the view of the doorbell camera. Police say he was last seen around 6 p.m. yesterday. Investigators have been looking for Sangwin since the evening of June 18th when the bodies of his parents were found in their home near Lakeshore Road East and here Ontario Street. Anyone who sees him should call 911 immediately. Two men have been arrested in a violent carjacking in Brampton. Evan Nurse and Shamar Sabali, both 23 years old, are facing several charges, including robbery, dangerous operation of a motor vehicle, and flight from police. The charges stem from a carjacking at Queen and Gorway Drive in early January. Police allege both of the suspects attacked a man and stole his vehicle. They've since appeared in court and have been released on bail on a number of conditions. Toronto police are looking for two men seen fleeing the area of Spadina and Dundas after a crash. The collision happened around 5:30 this morning at this intersection. Paramedics tell us one person was taken to the hospital with serious injuries but should survive. There's no suspect description yet for the two people still on the run. Call police with any information or surveillance video. A 21-year-old motorcyclist is dead and a 48-year-old is facing impaired driving charges after a crash in Brampton. CTV's Mike Walker reports.
1: Debris is scattered across the road after a 21-year-old motorcyclist was killed in a hit-and-run in Brampton early this morning.
2: It's devastating. It is so sad for the whole community, for the family, definitely.
1: Police say the motorcycle and a white SUV collided at the intersection of Beauvais Drive and Yellow Brick Road shortly before 4 this morning.
3: Officers attended, and through life-saving efforts, they tried to save the motorcycle rider, but unfortunately he did succumb and was pronounced deceased at the scene.
1: Investigators say the driver of the SUV initially fled the scene but returned shortly after.
3: Returned while officers were investigating this collision. The driver, who is a 48-year-old man, has been arrested.
1: Peel Regional Police say they charged the 48-year-old man with impaired driving causing death, over 80 blood alcohol concentration causing death, and failing to remain at the scene. The Major Collision Bureau has taken over the investigation, which is still in the preliminary stages. At this point, police say it appears the SUV was traveling eastbound along Beauvais and may have been attempting a left turn. The motorcycle, they say, appeared to be traveling westbound.
4: Now everything is already gone. We cannot do anything for them. So sad for the family and everybody, like especially in this community.
1: Roads in the area were closed for several hours as investigators collected evidence and distraught neighbors watched on.
2: Such a young person's life has been crushed to death.
5: At this point, police have not released the names of both the victim and the man charged in connection with this deadly hit and run. Mike Walker, CTV News, Brampton.
0: This is Toronto's breaking news, CP24. Pride Weekend is finally here in the city. This morning, the Pride and Remembrance Run took place. More on that coming up.
6: Wimbledon on TSN, where tradition is king and grass is the crowning glory.
7: He has done it!
6: Don't miss the grandest of the Grand Slams. Wimbledon on TSN begins Monday. Tennis lives here.
8: What's going on?
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0: The annual Pride and Remembrance Run was held this morning. Thousands of participants joined to celebrate the 30th anniversary of the run in support of the 2S LGBTQ plus charities. There were 5-kilometer and 3K options, as well as a children's race. The run started on Church, went west on Wellesley and around to Queens Park, and then back up to the Village. We caught up with some of the runners prior to the event.
1: I think it's a great opportunity to give back to a community. It's 30 years. It's a big run. We've done it a couple years, and we love it.
2: Yeah.
3: This is my first time, so I'm just excited to be with my friends.
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5: This is the Pride and Remembrance Run. 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We do that every year.
0: Keep it here on CP24 tomorrow. Our very own Jessica Smith and Ji Young Lee will co-host our live coverage of the legendary Pride Parade starting at 2 o'clock. Tomorrow's parade will also be live streamed on CP24.com. Port Credit Memorial Park was packed tonight as the first ever Taco Fest officially debuted in Mississauga. Lots of eating and lots of dancing afterwards. Hundreds of food lovers flocked to the waterfront to kick off the weekend with over 150 varieties of tacos from GTA's top chefs. The two-day fiesta also features craft cocktails, live mariachi bands, and salsa dancing. Taco Fest is on tomorrow again from 11 a.m. to 9 at night. This is Toronto's breaking news, CP24. Gavin McKenna has been introduced as the newest member of the Maple Leafs. We'll have more on the announcement and reaction coming up.

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1: Maple Leafs introduced Gavin McKenna to Toronto this morning. CP24's Beatrice Vaisman reports from the Ford Performance Centre where the press conference took place.
2: Well, the 18-year-old phenom known as the Wizard from Whitehorse made his debut in front of Toronto media today, talking about his experience last night at the NHL draft in Buffalo and what those moments were like hearing his name called first overall by Justin Bieber, courtesy of the Toronto Maple Leafs. I mean, he called it just such an exhilarating time. Certainly spent a lot of time with family last night, and now here he is in his new city in Toronto, ready to tackle the next challenge, which is, of course, playing in the NHL. This is an 18-year-old guy who a lot of people expected to go first overall, spent a year at Penn State, played in the WHL. He was just an elite junior hockey player, and now there's going to be tremendous pressure on him to play in the Maple Leafs, that he wants to earn playing on that front line with Matthews. He's very happy playing with guys like Tavares and Nylander, thankful to continue to learn from those guys. And certainly when it comes to playing in Toronto, there's tremendous pressure as well. This is the mecca of hockey. A lot of criticism when the Leafs do well. They're being applauded when they're not doing so well. There's tremendous pressure and criticism. And we've heard guys like Mitch Marner in the past talk about that being one of the reasons why he's now a Vegas Golden Knight. And so now we see this young man coming in, and he says that he's just simply going to continue to do what he's doing, play high-level hockey. He knows there's going to be pressure. He says he's used to having eyes on him and says he's going to stay off social media as well. Here's a bit of what we heard from Gavin McKenna, and you'll hear as well from some of the Leafs head staff.
3: It's something I haven't, you know, been too scared of. I think I've kind of learned how to deal with it from a younger age, this year especially with the draft and, you know, being the first kind of guy to go to college. There was a lot of eyes on me, so it's something I've just kind of learned how to deal with. And I think when you're playing hockey, you kind of just block it out. I think if you're staying off social media and stuff like that, it's a lot easier. But yeah, like I said, it's nothing I'm not ready for.
4: What I saw was someone that loves his community and someone whose community loves him. And I think that's a big part of who he is. And I think we're lucky now as the Toronto Maple Leafs to be a part of that. So congratulations to that community and, you know, all of Whitehorse and the Yukon for this, you know, which is pretty special. Event, I'd say. And, you know, for me, someone's, you know, story kind of defines them. And, you know, this is the classic Canadian story. Kid out in the ice by himself working on his game. No skills coach, no skating coach, no trainer. Just, you know, for the love of the game. And I think it's special.
2: And we asked Gavin McKenna as well about some of the comments and texts that he's been getting from his new Leafs teammates. He talked about hearing from some of these guys, how cool that was. And when I asked him, what did Austin Matthews say to you? He said Austin simply sent him a text last night saying congrats and that he's looking forward to snapping it around with him. And so we'll see how McKenna fits into the Leafs roster and the Leafs lineups, where John Chayka and the brand new head coach, Jim Hiller, see him fitting in on this team. Back to you.
1: And McKenna was also showing off his baseball skills today, throwing out the first pitch at the Blue Jays game. And the Leafs made a trade today, sending defenseman Brandon Carlo to the St. Louis Blues for picks 73 and 76 in the NHL draft. Carlo was acquired at the 2025 trade deadline for a first-round pick and prospect Fraser Minton. He finishes his Leafs tenure with 10 points in 75 regular season games. He never scored a goal during his time in Toronto. The Toronto Tempo held their inaugural Pride game today, playing their first game in franchise history at Scotiabank Arena.
5: McKenna, Marina Mabry for Toronto. Neck spasms. Nurse took her place in the lineup, and she hits another three.
1: Despite being without star guard Marina Mabry after her record time performance last game, the Tempo kept it close, taking a one-point lead into the final frame. But the Mercury would pull away in the fourth, taking the game 89-80. More than 15,600 people attended the game, the highest turnout for a Tempo home game so far this season. The Tempo are back on the court next Sunday, hosting the Dallas Wings. The Blue Jays were trying to snap a four-game losing streak, hosting the Texas Rangers this afternoon.
6: 21 home runs for the Miners this year as he pulls one through the right side for his first big league base hit.
1: Sean Keyes, who was making his MLB debut today, ripped a single to right field in the sixth inning for his first hit in the big leagues. Unfortunately, the first game of Keyes' MLB career ended in a loss.

0: It was our first day here, like after work, and we stood in line, and by the time we reached the gates, the police officers and the security refused to let us in. They're like,
1: they said it's full, it's packed, and we can't go in right now.
2: My experience is I was waiting for 5 hours, extremely disappointed, just to see Ronaldo lose, and I couldn't get in.
3: If you see that thousands of folks came with us, they were so frustrated because they didn't let them in. Thousands, not just hundreds. And they brought the police just to kick them out. We will not allow you to go inside. Although they, one of them said that I bought $400 just to get in with my friends, and they didn't allow him to go inside.
4: The City of Toronto said Fan Festival reached its approved capacity of 20,000 people today for the first time, and that once capacity is reached, no additional guests can enter due to safety reasons. They are reminding people that entry to the event is first come, first serve. Meanwhile, Team Canada is gearing up for its first ever knockout match at the World Cup tomorrow afternoon. The squad held their final training session this afternoon in Carson, California, just south of Los Angeles, as it gets ready to face South Africa tomorrow. Canada is considered the favorite going into the game as it entered the tournament 29 spots ahead of South Africa in the FIFA rankings. They will square off at SoFi Stadium in Inglewood after Canada finished second in its group and failed to secure home field advantage. The team also confirmed this afternoon that Alphonso Davies will likely be back on the pitch.
5: Whether I'm on the pitch or not, I will support the team and be there to, you know, be a voice in the locker room and to uplift them each and every game. For me, that normally went through one ear and not the other, because my main focus was to support the boys and be there for them when they're, you know, on the pitch and they need any advice and, you know, try to be a captain off the pitch as well.
6: When we evaluated Switzerland, there were certain things that we felt like we didn't do well enough against an opponent like that. But we also know that the way we pushed at the end of the game was amazing, right? And certainly something that we can be very proud of. So, you know, whether it would have been a short turnaround or a long turnaround, I think more than anything, it's just getting the focus and the recovery in all ways possible to be as close to 100% as our team can be. And then in a knockout phase, in a really important moment in our country's history, in our program's history, to be able to go out and deliver a kind of performance that earns us the win and gets everybody excited. So that's what we're focused on.
4: You can catch the match on CTV, TSN, and Crave. Group L has wrapped up with a do-or-die clash between Croatia and Ghana in World Cup action.
7: The developing players in international competition. Here's a shot from the fence. The can't stop that one.
4: Petar Sucic opened the scoring in the 31st minute for Croatia. Ghana responded in the second half to equalize, but Nikola Vlasic sealed the 2-1 victory for the Croatians in the 83rd minute. With the win, Croatia secures their spot in the knockout stage. Meanwhile, England locked in the top spot in Group L with a 2-0 win over Panama. With the win, England finishes the group stage undefeated as they head into the round of 32.
8: And it comes from Quintero.
4: Colombia has clinched the top spot in Group K after a scoreless draw against Portugal tonight. Colombia thought they had grabbed the dramatic game winner in the final minutes of the match, but was ultimately called as an offside. Both teams will be moving on to the knockout round with Cristiano Ronaldo and Team Portugal en route to Toronto Stadium next to face off against Croatia. The round of 32 match between Portugal and Croatia will be on July 2nd, and that will be the last World Cup match here at Toronto Stadium. DR Congo secured a historic 3-1 win over Uzbekistan tonight to advance to the round of 32. A tight offside call wiped away an early goal, but the team rallied back with three more. This is Toronto's breaking news, CP24. Stay with us. More of your top stories after the break.
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0: These are turbulent times.
1: The crown is a weight that crushes. You'll do things that spell death for all involved.
2: We are exposing her as weak.
3: My enemies have been allowed to muster their strength.
1: Did I not warn you that you would come to this?

0: you today? Good morning, I'm Betty, and I am here for my volunteer baby cuddling volunteer shift today. We are grandmothers, we're mothers, and experienced volunteers in the hospital with a minimum of 5 years volunteer experience before this program. The nurses and staff tend to medical care. The baby cuddlers, we are the loving arms and give love to the babies in the absence of the parents. We all like to feel loved, and we all like that special touch when someone gives us a hug. So it is rewarding for us to be here as well.
1: Hi, my name is Mitzi Lagessa, and this is my daughter, Abia Brooke. This program is really useful for premature baby or any babies that are any circumstances in here in ICU. Holding the baby is really benefits for the child, like brain development, and it have a lot of benefits for the progress too.
0: You are such a precious gift, and welcome to our world.

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6: Three Toronto paddlers are taking on a challenge very few people would ever attempt. They're canoeing more than 8,000 kilometers across Canada from the shores of Quebec all the way to the Pacific Ocean in British Columbia. The trip is set, they set off on April 12th and are currently on day 78 of their adventure. They are hoping every paddle stroke helps make a difference. Their goal is to raise money for northern communities.
7: I came up with the idea of it 5 years ago. In the past, we've done other large canoe trips. Like in 2020, we did a 60-day canoe trip across Ontario to raise money for the food banks. It was called Canoe for COVID. And after that trip, I was thinking to myself, you know, a few months later, I really, really wanted to do another long, like large trip. And I thought, you know, how do we up the ante? How do we go a little further? 60 days isn't long enough. Let's try and go across the country, and you know. So then I spent 3.5 years planning the route and got Nolan and George on board, and they did a lot of the logistics and with me and helped secure sponsorships. And you know, here we are already about a third of the way through.
8: Usually we wake up, especially recently, about 5 in the morning, 6 in the morning, and then we'll paddle. We try to get off the site within about, usually I'd say about 45 minutes. We paddle for, I'd say, usually about 12 to 14 hours a day. And then we get to the site, and it's usually about 3 hours on the site, 2-3 hours on the site from landing until we are able to fall asleep. So in that time, we're kind of like organizing our packs, setting up the tent, cooking dinner, everything like that, writing our journals, and then straight to bed. So it's really not any downtime at all. It's just the paddle as much as possible. Everything is optimized so that we have as much time on the water as possible to make distance.
9: I think a lot of the need that we're seeing is kind of just like a lack of stability. You know, sky high grocery prices in a lot of these communities, especially Indigenous communities. And, you know, industries are leaving. We were just the other day in Terrace Bay, Ontario, and people were telling us, you know, about their friends and family who had lost their jobs because the local mill had closed down. And, you know, this is, as far as remote communities go, not even that north or remote. So, you know, just quality of life. Our lives are really easy in Toronto, and, you know, want to make sure it's a little bit easier for the folks up here.
6: The 8,000-kilometer journey, which will take just over 200 days to complete, will end in Port Edwards, B.C. This is Toronto's breaking news, CP24. Thanks so much for joining us. Toronto's top stories are next.

0: A man accused of killing his parents is seen on doorbell camera. The new footage obtained by CP24 showing the latest sightings of Jordan Sainwin as police step up their investigation. This was a scene earlier tonight at the Toronto FIFA Fan Festival, which reached capacity with some 20,000 people attending to watch today's matches. And Pride Weekend is finally here in the city with the Pride and Remembrance Run taking place this morning. More on the weekend festivities coming up. This is Toronto's breaking news, CP24. Hello, I'm Sijia Liu. Thank you for joining us. Police continue to search for a man wanted in the murders of his parents in their Mississauga home last week. We've obtained doorbell footage that Peel Police confirm is 46-year-old Jordan Sainwin. The video from yesterday is in the neighborhood of South Etobicoke near Lakeshore and Yachters Lane. Based on the timing of the video, Sainwin passes the house around 3 o'clock yesterday afternoon. About 3 minutes later, police enter the view of the doorbell camera. Police say he was last seen around 6 p.m. yesterday. Investigators have been looking for Sainwin since the evening of June 18th when the bodies of his parents were found in their home near Lakeshore Road East and Hugh Ontario Street. Anyone who sees him should call 911 immediately. Two men have been arrested in a violent carjacking in Brampton. Evan Nurse and Shamar Sabali, both 23 years old, are facing several charges, including robbery, dangerous operation of a motor vehicle, and flight from police. The charges stem from a carjacking at Queen and Gorway Drive in early January. Police allege both of the suspects attacked a man and stole his vehicle. They've since appeared in court and have been released on bail on a number of conditions. Toronto police are looking for two men seen fleeing the area of Spadina and Dundas after a crash. The collision happened around 5:30 this morning at this intersection. Paramedics tell us one person was taken to the hospital with serious injuries but should survive. There's no suspect description yet for the two people still on the run. Call police with any information or surveillance video. A 21-year-old motorcyclist is dead and a 48-year-old is facing impaired driving charges after a crash in Brampton. CTV's Mike Walker reports.
1: Debris is scattered across the road after a 21-year-old motorcyclist was killed in a hit-and-run in Brampton early this morning.
2: It's devastating. It is so sad for the whole community, for the family, definitely.
1: Police say the motorcycle and a white SUV collided at the intersection of Beauvais Drive and Yellow Brick Road shortly before 4 this morning.
3: Officers attended, and through life-saving efforts, they tried to save the motorcycle rider, but unfortunately he did succumb and was pronounced deceased at the scene.
1: Investigators say the driver of the SUV initially fled the scene but returned shortly after.
3: Returned while officers were investigating this collision. The driver, who is a 48-year-old man, has been arrested.
1: Peel Regional Police say they charged the 48-year-old man with impaired driving causing death, over 80 blood alcohol concentration causing death, and failing to remain at the scene. The Major Collision Bureau has taken over the investigation, which is still in the preliminary stages. At this point, police say it appears the SUV was traveling eastbound along Beauvais and may have been attempting a left turn. The motorcycle, they say, appeared to be traveling westbound.
4: Now everything is already gone. We cannot do anything for him. So sad for the family and everybody, like especially in this community.
1: Roads in the area were closed for several hours as investigators collected evidence and distraught neighbors watched on.
2: Such a young person's life has been crushed to death.
5: At this point, police have not released the names of both the victim and the man charged in connection with this deadly hit and run. Mike Walker, CTV News, Brampton.
0: This is Toronto's breaking news, CP24. Pride weekend is finally here in the city. This morning, the Pride and Remembrance Run took place. More on that coming up.
6: Canada, are you ready?

0: When we work to end inequity, we help start something better. 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
1: At Pearson, we build anything and everything to get an aircraft onto the ground and to the terminal.
2: It started in 1983 when we first started in business. Within 2 months, we had our first contract, and we've never left. It's funded our expansion, my own growth, everybody that works here.
1: The economy is going to be boosted by what they have going on here, and that's to use local trades. It's very highly respected when that happens, and I believe that's what Pearson's trying to do.
2: It's wonderful to know that there's a future for so many people within our embrace.
3: The annual Pride and Remembrance Run was held this morning.
4: 3, 2, 1
3: Thousands of participants joined to celebrate the 30th anniversary of the run in support of the 2S LGBTQ plus charities. There were 5 kilometer and 3K options, as well as a children's race. The run started on Church, went west on Wellesley and around to Queen's Park, and then back up to the village. We caught up with some of the runners prior to the event.
5: I think it's a great opportunity to give back to a community. It's 30 years. It's a big run. We've done it a couple years and we love it.
6: Yeah.
7: This is my first time, so I'm just excited to be with my friends.
8: Yeah, it's a fantastic community event. Brings out all cross-section of the whole city to support the LGBTQ plus community. It's a great opportunity to raise funds for a lot of great charities doing awesome work.
9: This is the Pride and Remembrance Run. It's when you think of all the people that have passed, but really run with pride to do the fundraiser. It is just a fabulous run. We do that every year.
3: Keep it here on CP24 tomorrow. Our very own Jessica Smith and Ji Young Lee will co-host our live coverage of the legendary Pride Parade starting at 2 o'clock. Tomorrow's parade will also be live streamed on CP24.com. Port Credit Memorial Park was packed tonight as the first ever Taco Fest officially debuted in Mississauga. Lots of eating and lots of dancing afterwards. Hundreds of food lovers flocked to the waterfront to kick off the weekend with over 150 varieties of tacos from GTA's top chefs. The two-day fiesta also features craft cocktails, live mariachi bands, and salsa dancing. Taco Fest is on tomorrow again from 11 a.m. to 9 at night. This is Toronto's breaking news, CP24. Gavin McKenna has been introduced as the newest member of the Maple Leafs. We'll have more on the announcement and reaction coming up.

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3: Maple Leafs introduced Gavin McKenna to Toronto this morning. CP24's Beatrice Vaisman reports from the Ford Performance Center where the press conference took place.
4: Well, the 18-year-old phenom known as the Wizard from Whitehorse made his debut in front of Toronto media today, talking about his experience last night at the NHL draft in Buffalo and what those moments were like, hearing his name called first overall by Justin Bieber, courtesy of the Toronto Maple Leafs. I mean, he called it just such an exhilarating time. Certainly spent a lot of time with family last night, and now here he is in his new city in Toronto, ready to tackle the next challenge, which is, of course, playing in the NHL. This is an 18-year-old guy who a lot of people expected to go first overall, spent a year at Penn State, played in the WHL. He was just an elite junior hockey player, and now there's going to be tremendous pressure on him to play in the Maple Leafs, that he wants to earn playing on that front line with Matthews. He's very happy playing with guys like Tavares and Nylander, thankful to continue to learn from those guys. And certainly when it comes to playing in Toronto, there's tremendous pressure as well. This is the mecca of hockey. A lot of criticism when the Leafs do well. They're being applauded when they're not doing so well. There's tremendous pressure and criticism. And we've heard guys like Mitch Marner in the past talk about that being one of the reasons why he's now a Vegas Golden Knight. And so now we see this young man coming in, and he says that he's just simply going to continue to do what he's doing, play high-level hockey. He knows there's going to be pressure. He says he's used to having eyes on him and says he's going to stay off social media as well. Here's a bit of what we heard from Gavin McKenna, and you'll hear as well from some of the Leafs head staff.
5: It's something I haven't, you know, been too scared of. I think I've kind of learned how to deal with it from a younger age, this year especially with the draft and, you know, being the first kind of guy to go to college. There was a lot of eyes on me, so it's something I've just kind of learned how to deal with. And I think when you're playing hockey, you kind of just block it out. I think if you're staying off social media and stuff like that, it's a lot easier. But yeah, like I said, it's nothing I'm not ready for.
6: What I saw was someone that loves his community and someone whose community loves him. And I think that's a big part of who he is. And I think we're lucky now as the Toronto Maple Leafs to be a part of that. So congratulations to that community and, you know, all of Whitehorse and the Yukon for this, you know, which is pretty special event, I'd say. And, you know, for me, someone's, you know, story kind of defines them. And, you know, this is the classic Canadian story. Kid out on the ice by himself working on his game. No skills coach, no skating coach, no trainer. Just, you know, for the love of the game. And I think it's special.
4: And we asked Gavin McKenna as well about some of the comments and texts that he's been getting from his new Leafs teammates. He talked about hearing from some of these guys how cool that was. And when I asked him, what did Austin Matthews say to you? He said Austin simply sent him a text last night saying congrats and that he's looking forward to snapping it around with him. And so we'll see how McKenna fits into the Leafs roster and the Leafs lineups, where John Chayka and the brand new head coach, Jim Hiller, see him fitting in on this team. Back to you.
3: And McKenna was also showing off his baseball skills today, throwing out the first pitch at the Blue Jays game. And the Leafs made a trade today, sending defenseman Brandon Carlo to the St. Louis Blues for picks 73 and 76 in the NHL draft. Carlo was acquired at the 2025 trade deadline for a first-round pick and prospect Fraser Minton. He finishes his Leafs tenure with 10 points in 75 regular season games. He never scored a goal during his time in Toronto. The Toronto Tempo held their inaugural Pride game today, playing their first game in franchise history at Scotiabank Arena.
7: McKenna, Marina Mabry for Toronto. Neck spasms. Nurse took her place in the lineup and she hits another three.
3: Despite being without star guard Marina Mabry after her record time performance last game, the tempo kept it close, taking a one-point lead into the final frame. But the Mercury would pull away in the fourth, taking the game 89-80. More than 15,600 people attended the game, the highest turnout for a tempo home game so far this season. The tempo are back on the court next Sunday, hosting the Dallas Wings. The Blue Jays were trying to snap a four-game losing streak, hosting the Texas Rangers this afternoon.
2: 21 home runs for the Miners this year as he pulls one through the right side for his first big league base hit.
3: Sean Keyes, who was making his MLB debut today, ripped a single to right field in the sixth inning for his first hit in the big leagues. Unfortunately, the first game of Keyes' MLB career ended in a loss, with the Jays losing 7-4. Toronto will be looking to avoid being swept in tomorrow's series finale. Fans packed into Fan Fest at Fort York earlier today, so much so that it reached maximum capacity. This is what it looked like from the outside. Toronto police posting on social media just before 7 tonight that the FIFA watch party was at full capacity and that entry would only resume once space opens up inside. Sources at the event tell us the barricade to enter was broken down. We spoke with frustrated soccer fans who were denied entry.
8: We've been standing in the line for this FIFA Fan Fest, and it was our first day here, like after work, and we stood in line, and by the time we reached the gates, the police officers and the security refused to let us in. They're like,
9: they said it's full, it's packed, and we can't go in right now.
10: My experience is I was waiting for 5 hours, extremely disappointed, just to see Ronaldo lose, and I couldn't get in.
11: If you see, the thousands of folks came with us. They were so frustrated because they didn't let them in. Thousands, not just hundreds. And they brought the police just to kick them out. We will not allow you to go inside. Although they, one of them said that I bought $400 just to get in with my friends, and they didn't allow him to go inside.
3: The City of Toronto said Fan Festival reached its approved capacity of 20,000 people today for the first time, and that once capacity is reached, no additional guests can enter due to safety reasons. They are reminding people that entry to the event is first come, first serve. Meanwhile, Team Canada is gearing up for its first ever knockout match at the World Cup tomorrow afternoon. The squad held their final training session this afternoon in Carson, California, just south of Los Angeles, as it gets ready to face South Africa tomorrow. Canada is considered the favorite going into the game as it entered the tournament 29 spots ahead of South Africa in the FIFA rankings. They will square off at SoFi Stadium in Inglewood after Canada finished second in its group and failed to secure home field advantage. The team also confirmed this afternoon that Alphonso Davies will likely be back on the pitch.
12: Whether I'm on the pitch or not, I will support the team and be there to, you know, be a voice in the locker room and to uplift them each and every game. For me, that normally went through one ear and not the other, because my main focus was to support the boys and be there for them when they're, you know, on the pitch and they need any advice and you know, try to be a captain off the pitch as well.
13: When we evaluated Switzerland, there were certain things that we felt like we didn't do well enough against an opponent like that. But we also know that the way we pushed at the end of the game was amazing, right? And certainly something that we can be very proud of. So, you know, whether it would have been a short turnaround or a long turnaround, I think more than anything, it's just getting the focus and the recovery in all ways possible to be as close to 100% as our team can be. And then in a knockout phase, in a really important moment in our country's history, in our program's history, to be able to go out and deliver a kind of performance that earns us the win and gets everybody excited. So that's what we're focused on.
3: You can catch the match on CTV, TSN, and Crave. Group L has wrapped up with a do-or-die clash between Croatia and Ghana in World Cup action.
14: The developing players in international competition. Here's a shot from the goal. The goal stopped that one.
3: Petar Sucic opened the scoring in the 31st minute for Croatia. Ghana responded in the second half to equalize, but Nikola Vlasic sealed the 2-1 victory for the Croatians in the 83rd minute. With the win, Croatia secures their spot in the knockout stage. Meanwhile, England locked in the top spot in Group L with a 2-0 win over Panama. With the win, England finishes the group stage undefeated as they head into the round of 32.
14: And it comes from Quintero.
3: Colombia has clinched the top spot in Group K after a scoreless draw against Portugal tonight. Colombia thought they had grabbed the dramatic game winner in the final minutes of the match, but was ultimately called as an offside. Both teams will be moving on to the knockout round with Cristiano Ronaldo and Team Portugal en route to Toronto Stadium next to face off against Croatia. The round of 32 match between Portugal and Croatia will be on July 2nd, and that will be the last World Cup match here at Toronto Stadium.
14: Jan Wissa! Oh! That'll do!
3: DR Congo secured a historic 3-1 win over Uzbekistan tonight to advance to the round of 32. A tight offside call wiped away an early goal, but the team rallied back with three more. This is Toronto's breaking news, CP24. Stay with us. More of your top stories after the break.
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0: today? Good morning. I'm Betty, and I am here for my volunteer baby cuddling volunteer shift today. We are grandmothers, we're mothers, and experienced volunteers in the hospital with a minimum of 5 years volunteer experience before this program. The nurses and staff tend to medical care. The baby cuddlers, we are the loving arms and give love to the babies in the absence of the parents. We all like to feel loved, and we all like that special touch when someone gives us a hug. So it is rewarding for us to be here as well.
1: Hi, my name is Mitzi Lagessa, and this is my daughter, Abia Brooke. This program is really useful for premature baby or any babies that are hard, any circumstances in here in ICU. Holding the baby is really benefit for the child, like brain development, and it have a lot of benefits for the progress too.
0: You are such a precious gift, and welcome to our world.

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4: Three Toronto paddlers are taking on a challenge very few people would ever attempt. They're canoeing more than 8,000 kilometers across Canada from the shores of Quebec all the way to the Pacific Ocean in British Columbia. The trip is set. They set off on April 12th and are currently on day 78 of their adventure. They are hoping every paddle stroke helps make a difference. Their goal is to raise money for northern communities.
5: I came up with the idea of it 5 years ago. In the past, we've done other large canoe trips. Like in 2020, we did a 60-day canoe trip across Ontario to raise money for the food banks. It was called Canoe for COVID. And after that trip, I was thinking to myself, you know, a few months later, I really, really wanted to do another long, like large trip. And I thought, you know, how do we up the ante? How do we go a little further? 60 days isn't long enough. Let's try and go across the country. And, you know, so then I spent 3.5 years planning the route and got Nolan and George on board. And they did a lot of the logistics and with me and helped secure sponsorships. And, you know, here we are already about a third of the way through.
6: Usually we wake up, especially recently, about 5 in the morning, 6 in the morning, and then we'll paddle. We try to get off the site within about, usually I'd say about 45 minutes. We paddle for, I'd say, usually about 12 to 14 hours a day. And then we get to the site, and it's usually about 3 hours on the site, 2-3 hours on the site from landing until we are able to fall asleep. So in that time, we're kind of like organizing our packs, setting up the tent, cooking dinner, everything like that, writing our journals, and then straight to bed. So it's really not any downtime at all. It's just the paddle as much as possible. Everything is optimized so that we have as much time on the water as possible to make distance.
7: I think a lot of the need that we're seeing is kind of just like a lack of stability, you know, sky high grocery prices in a lot of these communities, especially Indigenous communities. And, you know, industries are leaving. We were just the other day in Terrace Bay, Ontario, and people were telling us, you know, about their friends and family who had lost their jobs because the local mill had closed down. And, you know, this is, as far as remote communities go, not even that north or remote. So, you know, just quality of life. Our lives are really easy in Toronto and, you know, want to make sure it's a little bit easier for the folks up here.
4: The 8,000 kilometer journey, which will take just over 200 days to complete, will end in Port Edwards, BC. This is Toronto's breaking news. CP24, thanks so much for joining us. 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

0: Good evening. The Hunt Narrows for a man accused of killing his parents in their Mississauga home last week. Police confirming he was last seen in Etobicoke. We've obtained doorbell footage that Peel Police confirmed shows 46-year-old Jordan Sangwin. The video is from yesterday in the Mimico neighborhood near Lakeshore and Yachters Lane. Based on the timing of the video, Sangwin passes the house around 3 o'clock yesterday afternoon. About 3 minutes later, police enter the view of the doorbell camera. Police say he was last seen around 6 p.m. yesterday. Investigators have been looking for Sangwin since the evening of June 18th, when the bodies of his parents were found in their home near Lakeshore Road East and here on Ontario Street. He was last seen wearing a green hoodie with a red T-shirt underneath, shorts, and was carrying a black duffel bag. Anyone who sees him should call 911 immediately. Meanwhile, a 21-year-old male motorcyclist is dead after a hit-and-run in Brampton early this morning. The driver of an SUV is now facing charges including impaired driving. The crash happened in the intersection of Beauvais Drive and Yellow Brick Road just before 4 this morning. Police say the 48-year-old male driver of the SUV initially fled the scene but returned shortly after. CTV's Mike Walker reports.
1: Debris is scattered across the road after a 21-year-old motorcyclist was killed in a hit-and-run in Brampton early this morning.
2: It's devastating. It is so sad for the whole community, for the family, definitely.
1: Police say the motorcycle and a white SUV collided at the intersection of Beauvais Drive and Yellow Brick Road shortly before 4 this morning.
3: Officers attended, and through life-saving efforts, they tried to save the motorcycle rider, but unfortunately he did succumb and was pronounced deceased at the scene.
1: Investigators say the driver of the SUV initially fled the scene but returned shortly after.
3: Returned while officers were investigating this collision. The driver, who is a 48-year-old man, has been arrested.
1: Peel Regional Police say they charged the 48-year-old man with impaired driving causing death, over 80 blood alcohol concentration causing death, and failing to remain at the scene. The Major Collision Bureau has taken over the investigation, which is still in the preliminary stages. At this point, police say it appears the SUV was traveling eastbound along Beauvais and may have been attempting a left turn. The motorcycle, they say, appeared to be traveling westbound.
4: Now everything is already gone. We cannot do anything for them. So sad for the family and everybody, like especially in this community.
1: Roads in the area were closed for several hours as investigators collected evidence and distraught neighbors watched on.
2: Such a young person's life has been crushed to death.
5: At this point, police have not released the names of both the victim and the man charged in connection with this deadly hit and run. Mike Walker, CTV News, Brampton.
0: More news in a moment. Here's the first look at the city tonight. It is lovely out there if you're heading out for a walk or taking the dog out or just maybe going to work late at night like we are here. You can see the pride colors on the CN Tower there. Let's take a look at your forecast of your current conditions, everybody. Satellite radar, you can see, looking pretty lovely. Not much to be concerned about as the weather tracks through our area this evening. As we look at our current temperatures, a lovely 21 degrees in Toronto. And that looks like the hot spot right now in southwestern Ontario. As we look at our overnight at a glance, we're right where we should be at 16 degrees. It's going to be clear with the winds from the north going at 10 kilometers an hour, or in the northerly direction, 10 kilometers an hour. Sunrise at 5:38. And we're going to have a humidex to consider at 8 a.m. It'll feel like 27, but it is going to be about 24 degrees. Well, we just saw the CN Tower there. Pride events are underway in the city this weekend, including the annual Pride and Remembrance Run that hit the streets this morning. Thousands of runners, young and old, laced up their shoes for the 30th anniversary of the event in support of the LGBTQ2S+ charities. There were 5-kilometer and 3-kilometer options, as well as a children's race, as you saw. The run started on Church, went west on Wellesley and around Queen's Park, then back to the village. We caught up with some of the runners prior to the run.
6: I'm here to support the community. This is such a vibrant community and a huge integral part of what Toronto really is. So I'm here to support and show my love. for everyone here.
7: It's a sense of community and a sense of getting outside, and this is a family event, and that's, I think, what brings pride together. It's all about family, so we're really proud to be here.
8: Such a community event. Every year I start Pride with the Pride Run. There are friends, there's family, people dress up, some people run, walk, and it's an amazing experience and a great way to kick off Pride.
0: And people filled Yonge Street this afternoon for the annual Dyke Rally and March, which organizers say is an act of resistance, celebration, and solidarity. The demonstration centers on the resilience, strength, and advocacy of the lesbian and sapphic communities. The march kicked off at 2 p.m. and took participants down Yonge Street before ending at Gould. And Pride events continue tomorrow with the annual Pride Parade, the second largest in the world, attracting an estimated 3 million people. There will be several road closures in place in the downtown core for the parade. Be sure to tune in to CP24 for our live coverage hosted by our very own Jessica Smith and Gian Lee starting at 2 p.m. The parade can also be live streamed on CP24.com. Well, fans packed into FanFest at Fort York early today, so much so that it reached maximum capacity. Toronto Police posting on social media just before 7 tonight that the FIFA watch party event was at capacity and that entry would resume once space opens up inside. Sources at the event tell CP24 that the barricade to enter was broken down. We spoke with some individuals who were denied entry.
9: We've been standing in the line for this FIFA Fan Fest, and it was our first day here, like after work, and we stood in line, and by the time we reached the gates, the police officers and the security refused to let us in. They're like,
10: they said it's full, it's packed, and we can't go in right now.
11: My experience is I was waiting for 5 hours, extremely disappointed, just to see Ronaldo lose, and I couldn't get in.
12: If you see that thousands of folks came with us, they were so frustrated because they didn't let them in. Thousands, not just hundreds. And they brought the police just to kick them out. We will not allow you to go inside. Although they, one of them said that I bought $400 just to get in with my friends, and they didn't allow him to go inside.
0: In a statement to CP24, the City of Toronto says FanFest will reach its approved capacity of 20,000 people today for the first time, and that once capacity is reached, no additional guests can enter due to safety reasons. They are reminding people that entry to the event is first come, first served. Well, stay with us, folks. More to come after the break. We'll find out what Toronto's newest Maple Leaf is doing today.

0: I'm Katie Dawson. I'm a singer-songwriter. I write and perform all my own music. You can find my music on all streaming services. But here's the thing with that. You don't actually own your music, and there's data tracking involved. Wouldn't it be nice to own something you love? All of my music is available in hard copy directly from my website, katiedawson.ca, whether that's vinyl, CD, or even cassettes. Check out this record right here. It's glow-in-the-dark vinyl. Or how about this one? There's 24-karat gold leaf flake directly in the vinyl. This has never been done before on a vinyl record. Records should be fun, unique, and collectible. And the music on them should be great, too. Do you like rock and roll, folk, country, and rockabilly? Well, I've done all that and more, and I think you'll love it. Don't believe me? Just ask them.
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7: Welcome back, everybody. Folks out enjoying a late night game of footy at Nathan Phillips Square, and really a good night for it. Let's take a look at your weather, everybody. Really not much to say, and this is when I like doing the weather forecast, because right now it's 21 degrees and it is clear outside, and so nothing to complain about. As we look at our overnights, we're right where we should be at 16 degrees, no humidity or Humidex or rain to worry about there. As we look at tomorrow morning, 16 degrees as it was overnight. Then it jumps to 21 degrees. The sun is out at 7 a.m., 24 by 9 a.m., and the Humidex kicks in. It's going to feel like 26 at that moment. Looking at tomorrow's highs, we are going to be 27. Humidex is going to be the factor. It'll feel like 30 degrees in Toronto, lots of sun. Pride Parade, there's your route, starting just north of Bloor and Yonge, northeast of there. It goes all the way down Yonge Street to Nathan Phillips Square, where it finishes. And then, of course, everyone's going to spill over to the village and have a rockin' good time. You can see there, folks, a wonderful week. But look at Thursday, Friday, Humidex in the 40s. Canada Day. Happy Canada Day, everybody. I'm wearing my colors today. Wednesday, don't forget to celebrate this great country that we live in. Okay, we're following breaking news. One person is dead following a collision in Brampton tonight. It took place around 10:45 in the area of McBean Drive and Countryside Road, police say. Several occupants were injured and are in serious life-threatening condition. One person was pronounced dead at the scene. Well, to sports now. The Blue Jays were trying to snap a four-game losing streak, hosting the Texas Rangers this afternoon.
8: 21 home runs for the Miners this year as he pulls one through the right side for his first big league base hit.
7: Okay, a bright spot there. Sean Keyes was making his MLB debut today, ripped a single to right field in the sixth inning for his first hit in the bigs. Unfortunately, the first game of his MLB career ended in a loss, with the Jays losing 7-4. Toronto will avoid being swept in tomorrow's series final.
9: Again, Marina Mabry for Toronto. Neck spasms. Nurse took her place in the lineup, and she hits another three.
7: And the Toronto Tempo held their inaugural Pride game today, playing their first game in the franchise history at Scotiabank Arena. The Tempo kept it close, taking a one-point lead into the final frame, but the Mercury would pull away in the fourth, taking the game 89-90. Tempo were without star Marina Mabry. After her record-tying performance last game, she was a late scratch due to a neck injury suffered during warm-ups. More than 15,600 people attended the game, the highest turnout for a Tempo home game so far this season. Well, to the ice, kind of. It's a big weekend for the Toronto Maple Leafs. 18-year-old Gavin McKenna was introduced to the media today after being selected by the club first overall in last night's draft. The first look at the Leafs' new prospect in his new hometown wasn't on the ice.
10: The pride of Whitehorse, Yukon, Gavin McKenna in the house.
7: Gavin McKenna threw out the first pitch at Rogers Centre as the Blue Jays took on the Texas Rangers. It was high and wide, but his pitching arm is not what brought him here. This is the 18-year-old's prowess on the ice. The WHL elite junior hockey player with 1 year at Penn State under his belt. The Wizard of Whitehorse's life changed forever on Friday night.
11: Mr. McKenna, we would like to draft you to the Toronto Maple Leafs.
7: The draft was held in Buffalo, New York. McKenna was surrounded by his family, and he was the NHL draft's first round pick.
4: and the first player ever from the Yukon. A quick trip down the QEW, and he was taking in a baseball game and meeting the media on home turf.
12: Just excitement. Like, last night was a crazy night. I was so excited the whole night and just a lot of energy. And then, Toronto is a city. It's an amazing place. You know, they love their sports. They love their hockey team. They've got so many passionate fans, so I'm excited.
4: General Manager John Chayka says his life story defines him.
13: You know, this is the classic Canadian story. Kid out in the ice by himself working on his game. No skills coach, no skating coach, no trainer. Just, you know, for the love of the game, and I think it's special.
8: Back to McKenna. 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
4: With a maximum base salary of $1.25 million a year to start, plus bonuses, call him the Million Dollar Kid. 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Off-season summer training camp with the Toronto Maple Leafs begins next month.

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5: When I was a kid, my brother's favorite football team, NFL, was the Dallas Cowboys. And I love the Dallas Cowboy cheerleaders. And I always knew that those women worked really hard. But now there's a new documentary that shows just how hard they work. Richard Krause joins us now. Richard, this is called America's Sweetheart, Dallas Cowboys Cheerleaders. It's on Netflix. Richard, you watched this one. What did you think?
6: I did. This is the third season of this. It's a series. And, you know, there's not a lot of new stuff in the new series that we haven't seen already. But what you do get a sense of is just how impossibly tough it is to, A, get on the team. You know, there's a huge and fairly brutal audition process that you go through. And then once you're on the team, it's kind of divided into veterans and rookies. And really, nobody is safe until the first game. They do cuts right up until the very end. And it shows you the stress that they're under, the amount of work that goes into it, how hard it is, all that kind of thing. In this season, the thing that's a little different is that they're showing the effect of social media on the team of cheerleaders. It turns out that these cheerleaders become, I think, possibly with the help of America's Sweethearts, the Dallas Cowboys cheerleader show, which is now on season three. These women become stars on their own right. They become influencers. And that opens them up to a lot of criticism online. So the most interesting part of this in terms of any new material is how they deal with the social media aspect of what it's like to be a Dallas cheerleaders cowboy. And it's on Netflix, and I've said the title a couple of times. I'll say it again. America's Sweethearts and Dallas Cowboys cheerleader.
5: Let's go real quick with House of Dragon. I know there's a lot of men in the show, but I seem to think that women play a central role. This is season three. My husband went on without me. I haven't seen any of it, so go ahead, Richard.
6: Well, yeah, I think this is one of those ones that you really do have to pay attention to. And I don't think you can just drop in now on season three and understand what's going on. Although, you know, if you were a Game of Thrones fan, you might just be taken into the world because it is so richly detailed. This is an extraordinarily expensive show. And they really put the money on the screen. So in season three, follows up from a cliffhanger that ended season two. And we're very likely going to see the Battle of Gullet, which is going to be this massive naval/dragon battle. And that probably is reason enough if you're a Game of Thrones fan, a House of the Dragon fan, to tune in. But there's always lots of intrigue. There's lots of, you know, strange goings on in the world of the dragons here. So it is naughty, and by that I mean K-N-O-T-T-Y. In its scripting and its plotting. But if you can follow along, follow all the clans, follow all the names,

0: pretty rewarding stuff. It's called House of the Dragon, and season 3 is on Crave right now.
1: Okay, naughty, but not the way I was thinking. Richard Krause, film critic, thanks for joining us. I was going to get to Nemesis, but I'm out of time. So we will save that, as well as maybe voicemails for Isabel next week. Thanks, Richard.
0: Thank you.

0: Turn on, Hamilton. I'm Oliver's Cash Crusader, and I have one mission. 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
1: Vegas, here I come.
2: Oh, yeah.
0: That's my line.
3: Oh, Hamilton.
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18: Team Canada is gearing up for its first ever knockout match at the World Cup tomorrow afternoon. The squad held their final training session this afternoon in Carson, California, just south of LA, as they get ready to face South Africa tomorrow. Canada is considered the favorite going into the game as it entered the tournament 29 spots ahead of South Africa in FIFA rankings. They will square off at SoFi Stadium in Los Angeles after Canada finished second in its group and failed to secure home field advantage. Oh my gosh, all eyes will be on if Alphonso Davies will play in tomorrow's match. The captain hasn't played yet this tournament due to injury. He spoke with TSN today and said, hey, he's good to go.
19: I was on a journey, maybe not on the pitch, but I think the boys did an absolutely astounding job, you know, these past three games. And they gave me the opportunity to, you know, to be on the pitch with them tomorrow. But yet again, the team is strong. You know, we have individuals, and as a collective, we're a strong team. And yeah, I think they did the job, you know, perfectly. You know, but yeah, we're in a knockout round now, and now it's knockout football. You know, we know that losing is not an option, and that's what we have in our head. We want to win, and we want to move on to the next round.
20: When we evaluated Switzerland, there were certain things that we felt like we didn't do well enough against an opponent like that, but we also know that the way we pushed at the end of the game was amazing, right? And certainly something that we can be very proud of. So, you know, whether it would have been a short turnaround or a long turnaround, I think more than anything, it's just getting the focus and the recovery in all ways possible to be as close to 100% as our team can be. And then in a knockout phase, in a really important moment in our country's history, in our program's history, to be able to go out and deliver a kind of performance that earns us the win and gets everybody excited. So that's what we're focused on.
18: Good grief, I'm nervous. Kickoff is set for 3 p.m. Eastern time, and you can catch the game on CTV, TSN, and of course on Crave.
21: And it comes from Quintero. There's the goal! And the flag goes up. Davinson Sanchez thought he'd won the game there, potentially for Colombia.
18: Meanwhile, Meanwhile, Cristiano Ronaldo and Team Portugal en route to Toronto Stadium next to face off against Croatia. Colombia has clinched the top spot in Group K after a scoreless draw against Portugal tonight. Colombia thought they had grabbed the dramatic game winner in the final minutes of the match, but was ultimately called as an offside. Both teams will be moving on to the knockout round. The round of 32 match between Portugal and Croatia will be on July 2nd at 7 p.m. It'll be the last World Cup match at Toronto Stadium. And that is our report for this evening. A reminder, you can get breaking news all day long on CP24 and on our website, cbnewstoronto.ca. I think I'm becoming a soccer fan. For all of the hardworking people in front of and behind the camera, I'm Andrea Case. We'll see you tomorrow. Raheem will be back. Good night.

0: A man accused of killing his parents is seen on doorbell camera. The new footage obtained by CP24 showing the latest sightings of Jordan Sainwin as police step up their investigation. This was a scene earlier tonight at the Toronto FIFA Fan Festival, which reached capacity with some 20,000 people attending to watch today's matches. And Pride Weekend is finally here in the city with the Pride and Remembrance Run taking place this morning. More on the weekend festivities coming up. This is Toronto's breaking news, CP24. Hello, I'm Sija Liu. Thank you for joining us. Police continue to search for a man wanted in the murders of his parents in their Mississauga home last week. We've obtained doorbell footage that Peel Police confirm is 46-year-old Jordan Sainwin. The video from yesterday is in the neighborhood of South Etobicoke near Lakeshore and Yachters Lane. Based on the timing of the video, Sainwin passes the house around 3 o'clock yesterday afternoon. About 3 minutes later, police enter the view of the doorbell camera. Police say he was last seen around 6 p.m. yesterday. Investigators have been looking for Sainwin since the evening of June 18th when the bodies of his parents were found in their home near Lakeshore Road East and Hugh Ontario Street. Anyone who sees him should call 911 immediately. Two men have been arrested in a violent carjacking in Brampton. Evan Nurse and Shamar Sabali, both 23 years old, are facing several charges, including robbery, dangerous operation of a motor vehicle, and flight from police. The charges stem from a carjacking at Queen and Gorway Drive in early January. Police allege both of the suspects attacked a man and stole his vehicle. They've since appeared in court and have been released on bail on a number of conditions. Toronto police are looking for two men seen fleeing the area of Spadina and Dundas after a crash. The collision happened around 5:30 this morning at this intersection. Paramedics tell us one person was taken to the hospital with serious injuries but should survive. There's no suspect description yet for the two people still on the run. Call police with any information or surveillance video. A 21-year-old motorcyclist is dead and a 48-year-old is facing impaired driving charges after a crash in Brampton. CTV's Mike Walker reports.
1: Debris is scattered across the road after a 21-year-old motorcyclist was killed in a hit-and-run in Brampton early this morning.
2: It's devastating. It is so sad for the whole community, for the family, definitely.
1: Police say the motorcycle and a white SUV collided at the intersection of Beauvais Drive and Yellow Brick Road shortly before 4 this morning.
3: Officers attended, and through life-saving efforts, they tried to save the motorcycle rider, but unfortunately he did succumb and was pronounced deceased at the scene.
1: Investigators say the driver of the SUV initially fled the scene but returned shortly after.
3: Returned while officers were investigating this collision. The driver, who is a 48-year-old man, has been arrested.
1: Peel Regional Police say they charged the 48-year-old man with impaired driving causing death, over 80 blood alcohol concentration causing death, and failing to remain at the scene. The Major Collision Bureau has taken over the investigation, which is still in the preliminary stages. At this point, police say it appears the SUV was traveling eastbound along Beauvais and may have been attempting a left turn. The motorcycle, they say, appeared to be traveling westbound.
4: Now everything is already gone. We cannot do anything for him. So sad for the family and everybody, like especially in this community.
1: Roads in the area were closed for several hours as investigators collected evidence and distraught neighbors watched on.
2: Such a young person's life has been crushed to death.
5: At this point, police have not released the names of both the victim and the man charged in connection with this deadly hit and run. Mike Walker, CTV News, Brampton.
0: This is Toronto's breaking news, CP24. Pride Weekend is finally here in the city. This morning, the Pride and Remembrance Run took place. More on that coming up.
6: These are turbulent times.
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0: The annual Pride and Remembrance Run was held this morning. Thousands of participants joined to celebrate the 30th anniversary of the run in support of the 2S LGBTQ plus charities. There were 5 kilometer and 3K options, as well as a children's race. The run started on Church, went west on Wellesley and around to Queen's Park, and then back up to the village. We caught up with some of the runners prior to the event.
12: I think it's a great opportunity to give back to a community. It's 30 years. It's a big run. We've done it a couple years and we love it.
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16: This is the Pride and Remembrance Run. 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We do that every year.
0: Keep it here on CP24 tomorrow. Our very own Jessica Smith and Ji Young Lee will co-host our live coverage of the legendary Pride Parade starting at 2 o'clock. Tomorrow's parade will also be live streamed on CP24.com. Port Credit Memorial Park was packed tonight as the first ever Taco Fest officially debuted in Mississauga. Lots of eating and lots of dancing afterwards. Hundreds of food lovers flocked to the waterfront to kick off the weekend with over 150 varieties of tacos from GTA's top chefs. The two-day fiesta also features craft cocktails, live mariachi bands, and salsa dancing. Taco Fest is on tomorrow again from 11 a.m. to 9 at night. This is Toronto's breaking news, CP24. Gavin McKenna has been introduced as the newest member of the Maple Leafs. We'll have more on the announcement and reaction coming up.
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1: a major heat wave's moving in, courtesy of Love Island USA. Forecasts predict 100% chance of romance and drama. This will be the hottest season yet.
2: Closed captioning of this CP24 program is brought to you by Diamond and Diamond Lawyers, Canada's largest personal injury law firm with over $1 billion in total settlements.
0: Maple Leafs introduced Gavin McKenna to Toronto this morning. CP24's Beatrice Vaisman reports from the Ford Performance Center where the press conference took place.
3: Well, the 18-year-old phenom known as the Wizard from Whitehorse made his debut in front of Toronto media today, talking about his experience last night at the NHL draft in Buffalo and what those moments were like hearing his name called first overall by Justin Bieber, courtesy of the Toronto Maple Leafs. I mean, he called it just such an exhilarating time. Certainly spent a lot of time with family last night, and now here he is in his new city in Toronto, ready to tackle the next challenge, which is, of course, playing in the NHL. This is an 18-year-old guy who a lot of people expected to go first overall, spent a year at Penn State, played in the WHL. He was just an elite junior hockey player, and now there's going to be tremendous pressure on him to play in the Maple Leafs, that he wants to earn playing on that front line with Matthews. He's very happy playing with guys like Tavares and Nylander, thankful to continue to learn from those guys. And certainly when it comes to playing in Toronto, there's tremendous pressure as well. This is the mecca of hockey. A lot of criticism when the Leafs do well. They're being applauded when they're not doing so well. There's tremendous pressure and criticism. And we've heard guys like Mitch Marner in the past talk about that being one of the reasons why he's now a Vegas Golden Knight. And so now we see this young man coming in, and he says that he's just simply going to continue to do what he's doing, play high-level hockey. He knows there's going to be pressure. He says he's used to having eyes on him and says he's going to stay off social media as well. Here's a bit of what we heard from Gavin McKenna, and you'll hear as well from some of the Leafs head staff.
4: It's something I haven't, you know, been too scared of. I think I've kind of learned how to deal with it from a younger age, this year especially with the draft and, you know, being the first kind of guy to go to college. There was a lot of eyes on me, so it's something I've just kind of learned how to deal with. And I think when you're playing hockey, you kind of just block it out. I think if you're staying off social media and stuff like that, it's a lot easier. But yeah, like I said, it's nothing I'm not ready for.
5: What I saw was someone that loves his community and someone whose community loves him. And I think that's a big part of who he is. And I think we're lucky now as the Toronto Maple Leafs to be a part of that. So congratulations to that community and, you know, all of Whitehorse and the Yukon for this, you know, which is pretty special. Event, I'd say. And, you know, for me, someone's, you know, story kind of defines them. And, you know, this is the classic Canadian story. Kid out in the ice by himself working on his game. No skills coach, no skating coach, no trainer, just, you know, for the love of the game. And I think it's special.
3: And we asked Gavin McKenna as well about some of the comments and texts that he's been getting from his new Leafs teammates. He talked about hearing from some of these guys, how cool that was. And when I asked him, what did Austin Matthews say to you? He said Austin simply sent him a text last night saying congrats and that he's looking forward to snapping it around with him. And so we'll see how McKenna fits into the Leafs roster and the Leafs lineups, where John Chayka and the brand new head coach, Jim Hiller, see him fitting in on this team. Back to you.
0: And McKenna was also showing off his baseball skills today, throwing out the first pitch at the Blue Jays game. And the Leafs made a trade today, sending defenseman Brandon Carlo to the St. Louis Blues for picks 73 and 76 in the NHL draft. Carlo was acquired at the 2025 trade deadline for a first-round pick and prospect Fraser Minton. He finishes his Leafs tenure with 10 points in 75 regular season games. He never scored a goal during his time in Toronto. The Toronto Tempo held their inaugural Pride game today, playing their first game in franchise history at Scotiabank Arena.
6: Marcano Marina Mabry for Toronto. Neck spasms. Nurse took her place in the lineup, and she hits another three.
0: Despite being without star guard Marina Mabry after her record tying performance last game, the tempo kept it close, taking a one-point lead into the final frame. But the Mercury would pull away in the fourth, taking the game 89-80. More than 15,600 people attended the game, the highest turnout for a tempo home game so far this season. The tempo are back on the court next Sunday, hosting the Dallas Wings. The Blue Jays were trying to snap a four-game losing streak, hosting the Texas Rangers this afternoon.
7: 21 home runs for the Miners this year as he pulls one through the right side for his first big league base hit.
0: Sean Keyes, who was making his MLB debut today, ripped a single to right field in the sixth inning for his first hit in the big leagues. Unfortunately, the first game of Keyes' MLB career ended in a loss, with the Jays losing 7-4. Toronto will be looking to avoid being swept in tomorrow's series finale. Fans packed into Fan Fest at Fort York earlier today, so much so that it reached maximum capacity. This is what it looked like from the outside. Toronto police posting on social media just before 7 tonight that the FIFA watch party was at full capacity and that entry would only resume once space opens up inside. Sources at the event tell us the barricade to enter was broken down. We spoke with frustrated soccer fans who were denied entry.
8: We've been standing in the line for this FIFA Fan Fest, and it was our first day here, like after work, and we stood in line, and by the time we reached the gates, the police officers and the security refused to let us in. They're like,
9: they said it's full, it's packed, and we can't go in right now.
10: My experience is I was waiting for 5 hours, extremely disappointed, just to see Ronaldo lose, and I couldn't get in.
11: If you see that thousands of folks came with us, they were so frustrated because they didn't let them in. Thousands, not just hundreds. And they brought the police just to kick them out. We will not allow you to go inside. Although they, one of them said that I bought $400 just to get in with my friends, and they didn't allow him to go inside.
0: The City of Toronto said Fan Festival reached its approved capacity of 20,000 people today for the first time, and that once capacity is reached, no additional guests can enter due to safety reasons. They are reminding people that entry to the event is first come, first serve. Meanwhile, Team Canada is gearing up for its first ever knockout match at the World Cup tomorrow afternoon. The squad held their final training session this afternoon in Carson, California, just south of Los Angeles, as it gets ready to face South Africa tomorrow. Canada is considered the favorite going into the game as it entered the tournament 29 spots ahead of South Africa in the FIFA rankings. They will square off at SoFi Stadium in Inglewood after Canada finished second in its group and failed to secure home field advantage. The team also confirmed this afternoon that Alphonso Davies will likely be back on the pitch.
4: Whether I'm on the pitch or not, I will support the team and be there to, you know, be a voice in the locker room and to uplift them each and every game. For me, that normally went through one ear and not the other, because my main focus was to support the boys and be there for them when they're, you know, on the pitch and they need any advice and you know, try to be a captain off the pitch as well.
12: When we evaluated Switzerland, there were certain things that we felt like we didn't do well enough against an opponent like that. But we also know that the way we pushed at the end of the game was amazing, right? And certainly something that we can be very proud of. So, you know, whether it would have been a short turnaround or a long turnaround, I think more than anything, it's just getting the focus and the recovery in all ways possible to be as close to 100% as our team can be. And then in a knockout phase, in a really important moment in our country's history, in our program's history, to be able to go out and deliver a kind of performance that earns us the win and gets everybody excited. So that's what we're focused on.
0: You can catch the match on CTV, TSN, and Crave. Group L has wrapped up with a do-or-die clash between Croatia and Ghana in World Cup action.
26: The developing players with international competition. Here's a shot from the face. The Dutch stopped that one.
0: Petar Sucic opened the scoring in the 31st minute for Croatia. Ghana responded in the second half to equalize, but Nikola Vlasic sealed the 2-1 victory for the Croatians in the 83rd minute. With the win, Croatia secures their spot in the knockout stage. Meanwhile, England locked in the top spot in Group L with a 2-0 win over Panama. With the win, England finishes the group stage undefeated as they head into the round of 32.
13: And it comes from Quintero.
0: Colombia has clinched the top spot in Group K after a scoreless draw against Portugal tonight. Colombia thought they had grabbed the dramatic game winner in the final minutes of the match, but was ultimately called as an offside. Both teams will be moving on to the knockout round with Cristiano Ronaldo and Team Portugal en route to Toronto Stadium next to face off against Croatia. The round of 32 match between Portugal and Croatia will be on July 2nd, and that will be the last World Cup match here at Toronto Stadium.
13: Jan Wissa! Oh! That'll do!
0: DR Congo secured a historic 3-1 win over Uzbekistan tonight to advance to the round of 32. A tight offside call wiped away an early goal, but the team rallied back with three more. This is Toronto's breaking news, CP24. Stay with us. More of your top stories after the break.
14: Wimbledon on TSN, where tradition is king and grass is the crowning glory.
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0: are you today? Good morning. I'm Betty, and I am here for my volunteer baby cuddling volunteer shift today. We are grandmothers, we're mothers, and experienced volunteers in the hospital with a minimum of 5 years volunteer experience before this program. The nurses and staff tend to medical care. The baby cuddlers, we are the loving arms and give love to the babies in the absence of the parents. We all like to feel loved, and we all like that special touch when someone gives us a hug. So it is rewarding for us to be here as well.
1: Hi, my name is Mitzi Lagessa, and this is my daughter, Avia Brooke. 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
6: Three Toronto paddlers are taking on a challenge very few people would ever attempt. They're canoeing more than 8,000 kilometers across Canada from the shores of Quebec all the way to the Pacific Ocean in British Columbia. The trip is set, they set off on April 12th and are currently on day 78 of their adventure. They are hoping every paddle stroke helps make a difference. Their goal is to raise money for northern communities.
7: I came up with the idea of it 5 years ago. In the past, we've done other large canoe trips. Like in 2020, we did a 60-day canoe trip across Ontario to raise money for the food banks. It was called Canoe for COVID. And after that trip, I was thinking to myself, you know, a few months later, I really, really wanted to do another long, like large trip. And I thought, you know, how do we up the ante? How do we go a little further? 60 days isn't long enough. Let's try and go across the country, and you know. So then I spent 3.5 years planning the route and got Nolan and George on board, and they did a lot of the logistics and with me and helped secure sponsorships. And, you know, here we are already about a third of the way through.
8: Usually we wake up, especially recently, about 5 in the morning, 6 in the morning, and then we'll paddle. We try to get off the site within about, usually I'd say about 45 minutes. We paddle for, I'd say, usually about 12 to 14 hours a day. And then we get to the site, and it's usually about 3 hours on the site, 2-3 hours on the site from landing until we are able to fall asleep. So in that time, we're kind of like organizing our packs, setting up the tent, cooking dinner, everything like that, writing our journals, and then straight to bed. So it's really not any downtime at all. It's just the paddle as much as possible. Everything is optimized so that we have as much time on the water as possible to make distance.
9: I think a lot of the need that we're seeing is kind of just like a lack of stability, you know, sky high grocery prices in a lot of these communities, especially Indigenous communities. And, you know, industries are leaving. We were just the other day in Terrace Bay, Ontario, and people were telling us, you know, about their friends and family who had lost their jobs because the local mill had closed down. And, you know, this is, as far as remote communities go, not even that north or remote. So, you know, just quality of life. Our lives are really easy in Toronto, and, you know, want to make sure it's a little bit easier for the folks up here.
6: The 8,000 kilometer journey, which will take just over 200 days to complete, will end in Port Edwards, BC. This is Toronto's breaking news, CP24. Thanks so much for joining us. 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

0: Good evening. The Hunt Narrows for a man accused of killing his parents in their Mississauga home last week. Police confirming he was last seen in Etobicoke. We've obtained doorbell footage that Peel Police confirmed shows 46-year-old Jordan Sangwin. The video is from yesterday in the Mimico neighborhood near Lakeshore and Yachters Lane. Based on the timing of the video, Sangwin passes the house around 3 o'clock yesterday afternoon. About 3 minutes later, police enter the view of the doorbell camera. Police say he was last seen around 6 p.m. yesterday. Investigators have been looking for Sangwin since the evening of June 18th, when the bodies of his parents were found in their home near Lakeshore Road East and here on Ontario Street. He was last seen wearing a green hoodie with a red T-shirt underneath, shorts, and was carrying a black duffel bag. Anyone who sees him should call 911 immediately. Meanwhile, a 21-year-old male motorcyclist is dead after a hit-and-run in Brampton early this morning. The driver of an SUV is now facing charges including impaired driving. The crash happened in the intersection of Beauvais Drive and Yellow Brick Road just before 4 this morning. Police say the 48-year-old male driver of the SUV initially fled the scene but returned shortly after. CTV's Mike Walker reports.
1: Debris is scattered across the road after a 21-year-old motorcyclist was killed in a hit-and-run in Brampton early this morning.
2: It's devastating. It is so sad for the whole community. For the family, definitely.
1: Police say the motorcycle and a white SUV collided at the intersection of Beauvais Drive and Yellow Brick Road shortly before 4 this morning.
3: Officers attended, and through life-saving efforts, they tried to save the motorcycle rider, but unfortunately he did succumb and was pronounced deceased at the scene.
1: Investigators say the driver of the SUV initially fled the scene but returned shortly after.
3: Returned while officers were investigating this collision. The driver, who is a 48-year-old man, has been arrested.
1: Peel Regional Police say they charged the 48-year-old man with impaired driving causing death, over 80 blood alcohol concentration causing death, and failing to remain at the scene. The Major Collision Bureau has taken over the investigation, which is still in the preliminary stages. At this point, police say it appears the SUV was traveling eastbound along Beauvais and may have been attempting a left turn. The motorcycle, they say, appeared to be traveling westbound.
4: Now everything is already gone. We cannot see anything for him. So sad for the family and everybody, like especially in this community.
1: Roads in the area were closed for several hours as investigators collected evidence and distraught neighbors watched on.
2: Such a young person's life has been crushed to death.
5: At this point, police have not released the names of both the victim and the man charged in connection with this deadly hit and run. Mike Walker, CTV News, Brampton.
0: More news in a moment. Here's the first look at the city tonight. It is lovely out there if you're heading out for a walk or taking the dog out or just maybe going to work late at night like we are here. You can see the pride colors on the CN Tower there. Let's take a look at your forecast of your current conditions, everybody. Satellite radar, you can see, looking pretty lovely. Not much to be concerned about as the weather tracks through our area this evening. As we look at our current temperatures, a lovely 21 degrees in Toronto. And that looks like the hot spot right now in southwestern Ontario. As we look at our overnight at a glance, we're right where we should be at 16 degrees. It's going to be clear with the winds from the north going at 10 kilometers an hour, or in the northerly direction, 10 kilometers an hour. Sunrise at 5:38, and we're going to have a humidex to consider at 8 a.m. It'll feel like 27, but it is going to be about 24 degrees. Well, we just saw the CN Tower there. Pride events are underway in the city this weekend, including the annual Pride and Remembrance Run that hit the streets this morning. Thousands of runners, young and old, laced up their shoes for the 30th anniversary of the event in support of the LGBTQ2S+ charities. There were 5-kilometer and 3-kilometer options, as well as a children's race, as you saw. The run started on Church, went west on Wellesley and around Queen's Park, then back to the village. We caught up with some of the runners prior to the run.
6: I'm here to support the community. This is such a vibrant community and a huge integral part of what Toronto really is. So I'm here to support and show my love for everyone here.
7: This is a sense of community and a sense of getting outside, and this is a family event, and that's, I think, what brings pride together. It's all about family, so we're really proud to be here.
8: Such a community event. Every year I start Pride with the Pride Run. There are friends, there's family, people dress up, some people run, walk, and it's an amazing experience and a great way to kick off Pride.
0: And people filled Yonge Street this afternoon for the annual Dyke Rally and March, which organizers say is an act of resistance, celebration, and solidarity. The demonstration centers on the resilience, strength, and advocacy of the lesbian and sapphic communities. The march kicked off at 2 p.m. and took participants down Yonge Street before ending at Gould. And Pride events continue tomorrow with the annual Pride Parade, the second largest in the world, attracting an estimated 3 million people. There will be several road closures in place in the downtown core for the parade. Be sure to tune in to CP24 for our live coverage hosted by our very own Jessica Smith and Gian Lee starting at 2 p.m. The parade can also be live streamed on CP24.com. Well, fans packed into FanFest at Fort York early today, so much so that it reached maximum capacity. Toronto Police posting on social media just before 7 tonight that the FIFA watch party event was at capacity and that entry would resume once space opens up inside. Sources at the event tell CP24 that the barricade to enter was broken down. We spoke with some individuals who were denied entry.
9: We've been standing in the line for this FIFA Fan Fest, and it was our first day here, like after work, and we stood in line, and by the time we reached the gates, the police officers and the security refused to let us in. They're like,
10: they said it's full, it's packed, and we can't go in right now.
11: My experience is I was waiting for 5 hours, extremely disappointed, just to see Ronaldo lose, and I couldn't get in.
12: If you see that thousands of folks came with us, they were so frustrated because they didn't let them in. Thousands, not just hundreds. And they brought the police just to kick them out. We will not allow you to go inside. Although they, one of them said that I bought $400 just to get in with my friends, and they didn't allow him to go inside.
0: In a statement to CP24, the City of Toronto says FanFest will reach its approved capacity of 20,000 people today for the first time, and that once capacity is reached, no additional guests can enter due to safety reasons. They are reminding people that entry to the event is first come, first served. Well, stay with us, folks. More to come after the break. We'll find out what Toronto's newest Maple Leaf is doing today.

0: I'm Katie Dawson.
1: I'm a singer-songwriter. I write and perform all my own music. You can find my music on all streaming services. But here's the thing with that. You don't actually own your music, and there's data tracking involved. Wouldn't it be nice to own something you love? 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It's glow-in-the-dark vinyl. Or how about this one? There's 24-karat gold leaf flake directly in the vinyl. This has never been done before on a vinyl record. Records should be fun, unique, and collectible. And the music on them should be great, too. Do you like rock and roll, folk, country, and rockabilly? Well, I've done all that and more, and I think you'll love it. Don't believe me? Just ask them.
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4: Welcome back, everybody. Folks out enjoying a late night game of footy at Nathan Phillips Square, and really a good night for it. Let's take a look at your weather, everybody. Really not much to say, and this is when I like doing the weather forecast, because right now it's 21 degrees and it is clear outside, and so nothing to complain about as we look at our overnights. We're right where we should be at 16 degrees, no humidity or Humidex or rain to worry about there. As we look at tomorrow morning, 16 degrees as it was overnight. Then it jumps to 21 degrees. The sun is out at 7 a.m., 24 by 9 a.m., and the Humidex kicks in. It's going to feel like 26 at that moment. Looking at tomorrow's highs, we are going to be 27. Humidex is going to be the factor. It'll feel like 30 degrees in Toronto, lots of sun. Pride Parade, there's your route, starting just north of Bloor and Yonge, northeast of there. It goes all the way down Yonge Street to Nathan Phillips Square, where it finishes. And then, of course, everyone's going to spill over to the village and have a rocking good time. You can see there, folks, a wonderful week. But look at Thursday, Friday, Humidex in the 40s. Canada Day. Happy Canada Day, everybody. I'm wearing my colors today. Wednesday, don't forget to celebrate this great country that we live in. Okay, we're following breaking news. One person is dead following a collision in Brampton tonight. It took place around 10:45 in the area of McBean Drive and Countryside Road, police say. Several occupants were injured and are in serious life-threatening condition. One person was pronounced dead at the scene. Well, to sports now. The Blue Jays were trying to snap a four-game losing streak, hosting the Texas Rangers this afternoon.
5: 21 home runs for the Miners this year as he pulls one through the right side for his first big league base hit.
4: Okay, a bright spot there. Sean Keyes was making his MLB debut today, ripped a single to right field in the sixth inning for his first hit in the bigs. Unfortunately, the first game of his MLB career ended in a loss, with the Jays losing 7-4. Toronto will avoid being swept in tomorrow's series final.
6: Marquino Marina Mabry for Toronto. Neck spasms. Nurse took her place in the lineup and she hits another three.
4: And the Toronto Tempo held their inaugural Pride game today, playing their first game in the franchise history at Scotiabank Arena. The Tempo kept it close, taking a one-point lead into the final frame, but the Mercury would pull away in the fourth, taking the game 89-90. Tempo were without star Marina Mabry. After her record-tying performance last game, she was a late scratch due to a neck injury suffered during warm-ups. More than 15,600 people attended the game, the highest turnout for a Tempo home game so far this season. Well, to the ice, kind of. It's a big weekend for the Toronto Maple Leafs. 18-year-old Gavin McKenna was introduced to the media today after being selected by the club first overall in last night's draft.
7: The first look at the Leafs' new prospect in his new hometown wasn't on the ice.
8: The pride of Whitehorse, Yukon, Gavin McKenna in the house.
7: Gavin McKenna threw out the first pitch at Rogers Centre as the Blue Jays took on the Texas Rangers. It was high and wide, but his pitching arm is not what brought him here. This is the 18-year-old's prowess on the ice. The WHL elite junior hockey player with 1 year at Penn State under his belt. The Wizard of Whitehorse's life changed forever on Friday night.
9: Mr. McKenna, we would like to draft you to the Toronto Maple Leafs.
7: The draft was held in Buffalo, New York. McKenna was surrounded by his family, and he was the NHL draft's first round pick. And the first player ever from the Yukon. A quick trip down the QEW, and he was taking in a baseball game and meeting the media on home turf.
10: Just excitement. Like, last night was a crazy night. I was so excited the whole night and just a lot of energy. And then, Toronto is a city. It's an amazing place. You know, they love their sports. They love their hockey team. They've got so many passionate fans, so I'm excited.
7: General Manager John Chayka says his life story defines him.
2: You know, this is the classic Canadian story. Kid out in the ice by himself, working on his game. No skills coach, no skating coach, no trainer. Just, you know, for the love of the game, and I think it's special.
3: Back to McKenna. 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
7: With a maximum base salary of $1.25 million a year to start, plus bonuses, call him the Million Dollar Kid. 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Off-season summer training camp with the Toronto Maple Leafs begins next month.

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3: Tell me how you feel. I'm gonna keep it real.
4: When I was a kid, my brother's favorite football team, NFL, was the Dallas Cowboys. And I love the Dallas Cowboys cheerleaders. And I always knew that those women worked really hard. But now there's a new documentary that shows just how hard they work. Richard Krause joins us now. Richard, this is called America's Sweetheart, Dallas Cowboys Cheerleaders. It's on Netflix. Richard, you watched this one. What did you think?
5: I did. This is the third season of this. It's a series. And, you know, there's not a lot of new stuff in the new series that we haven't seen already. But what you do get a sense of is just how impossibly tough it is to get on the team. You know, there's a huge and fairly brutal audition process that you go through. And then once you're on the team, it's kind of divided into veterans and rookies. And really, nobody is safe until the first game. They do cuts right up until the very end. And it shows you the stress that they're under, the amount of work that goes into it, how hard it is, all that kind of thing. In this season, the thing that's a little different is that they're showing the effect of social media on the team of cheerleaders. It turns out that these cheerleaders become, I think, possibly with the help of America's Sweethearts, the Dallas Cowboys cheerleader show, which is now on season three. These women become stars on their own right. They become influencers. And that opens them up to a lot of criticism online. So the most interesting part of this in terms of any new material is how they deal with the social media aspect of what it's like to be a Dallas cheerleaders cowboy. And it's on Netflix, and I've said the title a couple of times, I'll say it again, America's Sweethearts and Dallas Cowboys Cheerleader.
4: Let's go real quick with House of Dragon. I know there's a lot of men in the show, but I seem to think that women play a central role. This is season three. My husband went on without me. I haven't seen any of it, so go ahead, Richard.
5: Well, yeah, I think this is one of those ones that you really do have to pay attention to. And I don't think you can just drop in now on season three and understand what's going on. Although, you know, if you were a Game of Thrones fan, you might just be taken into the world because it is so richly detailed. This is an extraordinarily expensive show. And they really put the money on the screen. So in season three, follows up from a cliffhanger that ended season two. And we're very likely going to see the Battle of Gullet, which is going to be this massive naval slash dragon battle. And that probably is reason enough if you're a Game of Thrones fan, a House of the Dragon fan, to tune in. But there's always lots of intrigue. There's lots of, you know, strange goings on in the world of the dragons here. So it is naughty, and by that I mean N or K-N-O-T-T-Y. In its scripting and its plotting. But if you can follow along, follow all the clans, follow all the names, it's pretty rewarding stuff. It's called House of the Dragon, and season three is on Crave right now.
4: Okay, naughty, but not the way I was thinking. Richard Krause, film critic, thanks for joining us. I was going to get to Nemesis, but I'm out of time. So we will save that as well as maybe voicemails for Isabel next week. Thanks, Richard.
5: Thank you.

0: You'll do things that
1: spell death for all involved.
2: We are exposing her as weak.
3: My enemies have been allowed to muster their strength.
0: Did I not warn you that you would come to this?
4: A safer Ontario means playgrounds with no drug injection sites nearby. 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New jails so criminals stay behind bars. Public spaces without encampments. And bail reform that protects our neighborhoods. We're making every corner of Ontario safer to make all of Ontario safer. That's how we protect Ontario.

0: 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True prevention is different. It builds a tunnel through the mountain so we avoid the cliff altogether. That's how we can prevent up to 80% of diseases before they even start. My name is Dr. Gaetano Morello and I want to show you what prevention looks like for the rest of your life.
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2: 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We gravitate towards it.
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1: Team Canada is gearing up for its first ever knockout match at the World Cup tomorrow afternoon. The squad held their final training session this afternoon in Carson, California, just south of LA, as they get ready to face South Africa tomorrow. Canada is considered the favorite going into the game as it entered the tournament 29 spots ahead of South Africa in FIFA rankings. They will square off at SoFi Stadium in Los Angeles after Canada finished second in its group and failed to secure home field advantage. Oh my gosh, all eyes will be on if Alphonso Davies will play in tomorrow's match. The captain hasn't played yet this tournament due to injury. He spoke with TSN today and said, hey, he's good to go.
2: I was on a journey, maybe not on the pitch, but I think the boys did an absolutely astounding job, you know, these past three games, and they gave me the opportunity to, you know, to be on the pitch with them tomorrow. But yet again, the team is strong. You know, we have individuals, and as a collective, we're a strong team. And yeah, I think they did the job, you know, perfectly. You know, we're in a knockout round now, and now it's knockout football. You know, we know that. Losing is not an option, and that's what we have in our head. We want to win, and we want to move on to the next round.
3: When we evaluated Switzerland, there were certain things that we felt like we didn't do well enough against an opponent like that, but we also know that the way we pushed at the end of the game was amazing, right? And certainly something that we can be very proud of. So, you know, whether it would have been a short turnaround or a long turnaround, I think more than anything, it's just getting the focus and the recovery in all ways possible to be as close to 100% as our team can be. And then in a knockout phase, in a really important moment in our country's history, in our program's history, to be able to go out and deliver a kind of performance that earns us the win. And gets everybody excited. So that's what we're focused on.
1: Good grief, I'm nervous. Kickoff is set for 3 p.m. Eastern time, and you can catch the game on CTV, TSN, and of course on Crave.
4: And it comes from Quintero. Far post. There's the goal. And the flag goes up. Davinson Sanchez thought he'd won the game there, potentially for Colombia.
1: Meanwhile, Cristiano Ronaldo and Team Portugal en route to Toronto Stadium next to face off against Croatia. Colombia has clinched the top spot in Group K after a scoreless draw against Portugal tonight. Colombia thought they had grabbed the dramatic game winner in the final minutes of the match, but was ultimately called as an offside. Both teams will be moving on to the knockout round. The round of 32 match between Portugal and Croatia will be on July 2nd at 7 p.m. It'll be the last World Cup match at Toronto Stadium. And that is our report for this evening. A reminder, you can get breaking news all day long on CP24 and on our website, cbnewstoronto.ca. I think I'm becoming a soccer fan. For all the hardworking people in front of and behind the camera, I'm Andrea Case. We'll see you tomorrow. Raheem will be back. Good night.

0: A man accused of killing his parents is seen on doorbell camera. The new footage obtained by CP24 showing the latest sightings of Jordan Sangwin as police step up their investigation. This was a scene earlier tonight at the Toronto FIFA Fan Festival, which reached capacity with some 20,000 people attending to watch today's matches. And Pride Weekend is finally here in the city with the Pride and Remembrance Run taking place this morning. More on the weekend festivities coming up. This is Toronto's breaking news, CP24. Hello, I'm Sija Liu. Thank you for joining us. Police continue to search for a man wanted in the murders of his parents in their Mississauga home last week. We've obtained doorbell footage that Peel Police confirm is 46-year-old Jordan Sangwin. The video from yesterday is in the neighborhood of South Etobicoke near Lakeshore and Yachters Lane. Based on the timing of the video, Sangwin passes the house around 3 o'clock yesterday afternoon. About 3 minutes later, police enter the view of the doorbell camera. Police say he was last seen around 6 p.m. yesterday. Investigators have been looking for Sangwin since the evening of June 18th when the bodies of his parents were found in their home near Lakeshore Road East and here on Ontario Street. Anyone who sees him should call 911 immediately. Two men have been arrested in a violent carjacking in Brampton. Evan Nurse and Shamar Sabali, both 23 years old, are facing several charges, including robbery, dangerous operation of a motor vehicle, and flight from police. The charges stem from a carjacking at Queen and Gorway Drive in early January. Police allege both of the suspects attacked a man and stole his vehicle. They've since appeared in court and have been released on bail on a number of conditions. Toronto police are looking for two men seen fleeing the area of Spadina and Dundas after a crash. The collision happened around 5:30 this morning at this intersection. Paramedics tell us one person was taken to the hospital with serious injuries but should survive. There's no suspect description yet for the two people still on the run. Call police with any information or surveillance video. A 21-year-old motorcyclist is dead and a 48-year-old is facing impaired driving charges after a crash in Brampton. CTV's Mike Walker reports.
1: Debris is scattered across the road after a 21-year-old motorcyclist was killed in a hit-and-run in Brampton early this morning.
2: It's devastating. It is so sad for the whole community, for the family, definitely.
1: Police say the motorcycle and a white SUV collided at the intersection of Beauvais Drive and Yellow Brick Road shortly before 4 this morning.
3: Officers attended, and through life-saving efforts, they tried to save the motorcycle rider, but unfortunately he did succumb and was pronounced deceased at the scene.
1: Investigators say the driver of the SUV initially fled the scene but returned shortly after.
3: Returned while officers were investigating this collision. The driver, who is a 48-year-old man, has been arrested.
1: Peel Regional Police say they charged the 48-year-old man with impaired driving causing death, over 80 blood alcohol concentration causing death, and failing to remain at the scene. The Major Collision Bureau has taken over the investigation, which is still in the preliminary stages. At this point, police say it appears the SUV was traveling eastbound along Beauvais and may have been attempting a left turn. The motorcycle, they say, appeared to be traveling westbound.
4: Now everything is already gone. We cannot do anything for them. So sad for the family and everybody, like especially in this community.
1: Roads in the area were closed for several hours as investigators collected evidence and distraught neighbors watched on.
2: Such a young person's life has been crushed to death.
5: At this point, police have not released the names of both the victim and the man charged in connection with this deadly hit and run. Mike Walker, CTV News, Brampton.
0: This is Toronto's breaking news, CP24. Pride Weekend is finally here in the city. This morning, the Pride and Remembrance Run took place. More on that coming up.
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0: The annual Pride and Remembrance Run was held this morning.
14: 3, 2, 1!
0: Thousands of participants joined to celebrate the 30th anniversary of the run in support of the 2S LGBTQ plus charities. There were 5 kilometer and 3K options, as well as a children's race. The run started on Church, went west on Wellesley and around to Queen's Park, and then back up to the village. We caught up with some of the runners prior to the event.
15: I think it's a great opportunity to give back to a community. It's 30 years. It's a big run. We've done it a couple years and we love it.
16: Yeah.
15: This is my first time, so I'm just excited to be with my friends.
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18: This is the Pride and Remembrance Run. 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It is just a fabulous run. We do that every year.
0: Keep it here on CP24 tomorrow. Our very own Jessica Smith and Ji Young Lee will co-host our live coverage of the legendary Pride Parade starting at 2 o'clock. Tomorrow's parade will also be live streamed on CP24.com. Port Credit Memorial Park was packed tonight as the first ever Taco Fest officially debuted in Mississauga. Lots of eating and lots of dancing afterwards. Hundreds of food lovers flocked to the waterfront to kick off the weekend with over 150 varieties of tacos from GTA's top chefs. The two-day fiesta also features craft cocktails, live mariachi bands, and salsa dancing. Taco Fest is on tomorrow again from 11 a.m. to 9 at night. This is Toronto's breaking news, CP24. Gavin McKenna has been introduced as the newest member of the Maple Leafs. We'll have more on the announcement and reaction coming up.
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3: Maple Leafs introduced Gavin McKenna to Toronto this morning. CP24's Beatrice Vaisman reports from the Ford Performance Center where the press conference took place.
4: Well, the 18-year-old phenom known as the Wizard from Whitehorse made his debut in front of Toronto media today, talking about his experience last night at the NHL draft in Buffalo and what those moments were like, hearing his name called first overall by Justin Bieber, courtesy of the Toronto Maple Leafs. I mean, he called it just such an exhilarating time. Certainly spent a lot of time with family last night, and now here he is in his new city in Toronto, ready to tackle the next challenge, which is, of course, playing in the NHL. This is an 18-year-old guy who a lot of people expected to go first overall, spent a year at Penn State, played in the WHL. He was just an elite junior hockey player, and now there's going to be tremendous pressure on him to play in the Maple Leafs, that he wants to earn playing on that front line with Matthews. He's very happy playing with guys like Tavares and Nylander, thankful to continue to learn from those guys. And certainly when it comes to playing in Toronto, there's tremendous pressure as well. This is the mecca of hockey. A lot of criticism when the Leafs do well. They're being applauded when they're not doing so well. There's tremendous pressure and criticism. And we've heard guys like Mitch Marner in the past talk about that being one of the reasons why he's now a Vegas Golden Knight. And so now we see this young man coming in, and he says that he's just simply going to continue to do what he's doing, play high-level hockey. He knows there's going to be pressure. He says he's used to having eyes on him and says he's going to stay off social media as well. Here's a bit of what we heard from Gavin McKenna, and you'll hear as well from some of the Leafs head staff.
5: It's something I haven't, you know, been too scared of. I think I've kind of learned how to deal with it from a younger age, this year especially with the draft and, you know, being the first kind of guy to go to college. There was a lot of eyes on me, so it's something I've just kind of learned how to deal with. And I think when you're playing hockey, you kind of just block it out. I think if you're staying off social media and stuff like that, it's a lot easier. But yeah, like I said, it's nothing I'm not ready for.
6: What I saw was someone that loves his community and someone whose community loves him. And I think that's a big part of who he is. And I think we're lucky now as the Toronto Maple Leafs to be a part of that. So congratulations to that community and, you know, all of Whitehorse and the Yukon for this, you know, which is pretty special. Event, I'd say. And, you know, for me, someone's, you know, story kind of defines them. And, you know, this is the classic Canadian story. Kid out in the ice by himself working on his game. No skills coach, no skating coach, no trainer, just, you know, for the love of the game. And I think it's special.
4: And we asked Gavin McKenna as well about some of the comments and texts that he's been getting from his new Leafs teammates. He talked about hearing from some of these guys how cool that was. And when I asked him, what did Austin Matthews say to you? He said Austin simply sent him a text last night saying congrats and that he's looking forward to snapping it around with him. And so we'll see how McKenna fits into the Leafs roster and the Leafs lineups, where John Chayka and the brand new head coach, Jim Hiller, see him fitting in on this team. Back to you.
3: And McKenna was also showing off his baseball skills today, throwing out the first pitch at the Blue Jays game. And the Leafs made a trade today, sending defenseman Brandon Carlo to the St. Louis Blues for picks 73 and 76 in the NHL draft. Carlo was acquired at the 2025 trade deadline for a first-round pick and prospect Fraser Minton. He finishes his Leafs tenure with 10 points in 75 regular season games. He never scored a goal during his time in Toronto. The Toronto Tempo held their inaugural Pride game today, playing their first game in franchise history at Scotiabank Arena.
7: Marcano Marina Mabry for Toronto. Neck spasms. Nurse took her place in the lineup and she hits another three.
3: Despite being without star guard Marina Mabry after her record time performance last game, the tempo kept it close, taking a one-point lead into the final frame. But the Mercury would pull away in the fourth, taking the game 89-80. More than 15,600 people attended the game, the highest turnout for a tempo home game so far this season. The tempo are back on the court next Sunday, hosting the Dallas Wings. The Blue Jays were trying to snap a four-game losing streak, hosting the Texas Rangers this afternoon.
0: 21 home runs for the Miners this year as he pulls one through the right side for his first big league base hit.
3: Sean Keyes, who was making his MLB debut today, ripped a single to right field in the sixth inning for his first hit in the big leagues. Unfortunately, the first game of Keyes' MLB career ended in a loss, with the Jays losing 7-4. Toronto will be looking to avoid being swept in tomorrow's series finale. Fans packed into Fan Fest at Fort York earlier today, so much so that it reached maximum capacity. This is what it looked like from the outside. Toronto police posting on social media just before 7 tonight that the FIFA watch party was at full capacity and that entry would only resume once space opens up inside. Sources at the event tell us the barricade to enter was broken down. We spoke with frustrated soccer fans who were denied entry.
8: We've been standing in the line for this FIFA Fan Fest, and it was our first day here, like after work, and we stood in line, and by the time we reached the gates, the police officers and the security refused to let us in. They're like,
9: said it's full, it's packed, and we can't go in right now.
10: My experience is I was waiting for 5 hours, extremely disappointed, just to see Ronaldo lose, and I couldn't get in.
11: If you see that thousands of folks came with us, they were so frustrated because they didn't let them in. Thousands, not just hundreds. And they brought the police just to kick them out. We will not allow you to go inside. Although they, one of them said that I bought $400 just to get in with my friends, and they didn't allow him to go inside.
3: The City of Toronto said Fan Festival reached its approved capacity of 20,000 people today for the first time, and that once capacity is reached, no additional guests can enter due to safety reasons. They are reminding people that entry to the event is first come, first serve. Meanwhile, Team Canada is gearing up for its first ever knockout match at the World Cup tomorrow afternoon. The squad held their final training session this afternoon in Carson, California, just south of Los Angeles, as it gets ready to face South Africa tomorrow. Canada is considered the favorite going into the game as it entered the tournament 29 spots ahead of South Africa in the FIFA rankings. They will square off at SoFi Stadium in Inglewood after Canada finished second in its group and failed to secure home field advantage. The team also confirmed this afternoon that Alphonso Davies will likely be back on the pitch.
12: Whether I'm on the pitch or not, I will support the team and be there to, you know, be a voice in the locker room and to uplift them each and every game. For me, that normally went through one ear and not the other, because my main focus was to support the boys and be there for them when they're, you know, on the pitch and they need any advice and you know, try to be a captain off the pitch as well.
13: When we evaluated Switzerland, there were certain things that we felt like we didn't do well enough against an opponent like that. But we also know that the way we pushed at the end of the game was amazing, right? And certainly something that we can be very proud of. So, you know, whether it would have been a short turnaround or a long turnaround, I think more than anything, it's just getting the focus and the recovery in all ways possible to be as close to 100% as our team can be. And then in a knockout phase, in a really important moment in our country's history, in our program's history, to be able to go out and deliver a kind of performance that earns us the win and gets everybody excited. So that's what we're focused on.
3: You can catch the match on CTV, TSN, and Crave. Group L has wrapped up with a do-or-die clash between Croatia and Ghana in World Cup action.
14: The developing players for international competition. Here's a shot from the face. The guy stopped that one.
3: Petar Sucic opened the scoring in the 31st minute for Croatia. Ghana responded in the second half to equalize, but Nikola Vlasic sealed the 2-1 victory for the Croatians in the 83rd minute. With the win, Croatia secures their spot in the knockout stage. Meanwhile, England locked in the top spot in Group L with a 2-0 win over Panama. With the win, England finishes the group stage undefeated as they head into the round of 32.
14: And it comes from Quintero.
3: Colombia has clinched the top spot in Group K after a scoreless draw against Portugal tonight. Colombia thought they had grabbed the dramatic game winner in the final minutes of the match, but was ultimately called as an offside. Both teams will be moving on to the knockout round with Cristiano Ronaldo and Team Portugal en route to Toronto Stadium next to face off against Croatia. The round of 32 match between Portugal and Croatia will be on July 2nd, and that will be the last World Cup match here at Toronto Stadium. DR Congo secured a historic 3-1 win over Uzbekistan tonight to advance to the round of 32. A tight offside call wiped away an early goal, but the team rallied back with three more. This is Toronto's breaking news, CP24. Stay with us. More of your top stories after the break.
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24: 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So please, let this house remind you how loved you are and how strong you are. With all our love, from one Ronald McDonald House family who stayed to another.

0: are you today? Good morning. I'm Betty, and I am here for my volunteer baby cuddling volunteer shift today. We are grandmothers, we're mothers, and experienced volunteers in the hospital with a minimum of 5 years volunteer experience before this program. The nurses and staff tend to medical care. The baby cuddlers, we are the loving arms and give love to the babies in the absence of the parents. We all like to feel loved, and we all like that special touch when someone gives us a hug. So it is rewarding for us to be here as well.
1: Hi, my name is Mitzi Lagessa, and this is my daughter, Avia Brooke. This program is really useful for premature baby or any babies that have any circumstances in here in NICU. Holding the baby is really benefits for the child, like brain development, and it have a lot of benefits for the progress too.
0: You are such a precious gift, and welcome to our world.

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9: Three Toronto paddlers are taking on a challenge very few people would ever attempt. They're canoeing more than 8,000 kilometers across Canada from the shores of Quebec all the way to the Pacific Ocean in British Columbia. The trip is set, they set off on April 12th and are currently on day 78 of their adventure. They are hoping every paddle stroke helps make a difference. Their goal is to raise money for northern communities.
10: I came up with the idea of it 5 years ago. In the past, we've done other large canoe trips. Like in 2020, we did a 60-day canoe trip across Ontario to raise money for the food banks. It was called Canoe for COVID. And after that trip, I was thinking to myself, you know, a few months later, I really, really wanted to do another long, like large trip. And I thought, you know, how do we up the ante? How do we go a little further? 60 days isn't long enough. Let's try and go across the country, and you know. So then I spent 3.5 years planning the route and got Nolan and George on board, and they did a lot of the logistics and with me and helped secure sponsorships. And, you know, here we are already about a third of the way through.
11: Usually we wake up, especially recently, about 5 in the morning, 6 in the morning, and then we'll paddle. We try to get off the site within about, usually I'd say about 45 minutes. We paddle for, I'd say, usually about 12 to 14 hours a day. And then we get to the site, and it's usually about 3 hours on the site, 2-3 hours on the site from landing until we are able to fall asleep. So in that time, we're kind of like organizing our packs, setting up the tent, cooking dinner, everything like that, writing our journals, and then straight to bed. So it's really not any downtime at all. It's just the paddle as much as possible. Everything is optimized so that we have as much time on the water as possible to make distance.
12: I think a lot of the need that we're seeing is kind of just like a lack of stability. You know, sky high grocery prices in a lot of these communities, especially Indigenous communities. And, you know, industries are leaving. We were just the other day in Terrace Bay, Ontario, and people were telling us, you know, about their friends and family who had lost their jobs because the local mill had closed down. And, you know, this is, as far as remote communities go, not even that north or remote. So, you know, just quality of life. Our lives are really easy in Toronto, and, you know, want to make sure it's a little bit easier for the folks up here.
9: The 8,000-kilometer journey, which will take just over 200 days to complete, will end in Port Edwards, B.C. This is Toronto's breaking news. CP24, thanks so much for joining us. Toronto's top stories are next.

0: Good evening. The Hunt Narrows for a man accused of killing his parents in their Mississauga home last week. Police confirming he was last seen in Etobicoke. We've obtained doorbell footage that Peel Police confirmed shows 46-year-old Jordan Sangwin. The video is from yesterday in the Mimico neighborhood near Lakeshore and Yachters Lane. Based on the timing of the video, Sangwin passes the house around 3 o'clock yesterday afternoon. About 3 minutes later, police enter the view of the doorbell camera. Police say he was last seen around 6 p.m. yesterday. Investigators have been looking for Sangwin since the evening of June 18th, when the bodies of his parents were found in their home near Lakeshore Road East and here Ontario Street. He was last seen wearing a green hoodie with a red T-shirt underneath, shorts, and was carrying a black duffel bag. Anyone who sees him should call 911 immediately. Meanwhile, a 21-year-old male motorcyclist is dead after a hit-and-run in Brampton early this morning. The driver of an SUV is now facing charges including impaired driving. The crash happened in the intersection of Beauvais Drive and Yellow Brick Road just before 4 this morning. Police say the 48-year-old male driver of the SUV initially fled the scene but returned shortly after. CTV's Mike Walker reports.
1: Debris is scattered across the road after a 21-year-old motorcyclist was killed in a hit-and-run in Brampton early this morning.
2: It's devastating. It is so sad for the whole community, for the family, definitely.
1: Police say the motorcycle and a white SUV collided at the intersection of Beauvais Drive and Yellow Brick Road shortly before 4 this morning.
3: Officers attended, and through life-saving efforts, they tried to save the motorcycle rider, but unfortunately he did succumb and was pronounced deceased at the scene.
1: Investigators say the driver of the SUV initially fled the scene but returned shortly after.
3: Returned while officers were investigating this collision. The driver, who is a 48-year-old man, has been arrested.
1: Peel Regional Police say they charged the 48-year-old man with impaired driving causing death, over 80 blood alcohol concentration causing death, and failing to remain at the scene. The Major Collision Bureau has taken over the investigation, which is still in the preliminary stages. At this point, police say it appears the SUV was traveling eastbound along Beauvais and may have been attempting a left turn. The motorcycle, they say, appeared to be traveling westbound.
4: Now everything is already gone. We cannot do anything for him. So sad for the family and everybody, like especially in this community.
1: Roads in the area were closed for several hours as investigators collected evidence and distraught neighbors watched on.
2: Such a young person's life has been crushed to death.
5: At this point, police have not released the names of both the victim and the man charged in connection with this deadly hit and run. Mike Walker, CTV News, Brampton.
0: More news in a moment. Here's the first look at the city tonight. It is lovely out there if you're heading out for a walk or taking the dog out or just maybe going to work late at night like we are here. You can see the pride colors on the CN Tower there. Let's take a look at your forecast of your current conditions, everybody. Satellite radar, you can see, looking pretty lovely. Not much to be concerned about as the weather tracks through our area this evening. As we look at our current temperatures, a lovely 21 degrees in Toronto, and that looks like the hot spot right now in southwestern Ontario. As we look at our overnight at a glance, we're right where we should be at 16 degrees. It's going to be clear with the winds from the north going at 10 kilometers an hour, or in the northerly direction, 10 kilometers an hour. Sunrise at 5:38, and we're going to have a humidex to consider at 8 a.m. It'll feel like 27, but it is going to be about 24 degrees. Well, we just saw the CN Tower there. Pride events are underway in the city this weekend, including the annual Pride and Remembrance Run that hit the streets this morning. Thousands of runners, young and old, laced up their shoes for the 30th anniversary of the event in support of the LGBTQ2S+ charities. There were 5-kilometer and 3-kilometer options, as well as a children's race, as you saw. The run started on Church, went west on Wellesley and around Queen's Park, then back to the village. We caught up with some of the runners prior to the run.
6: I'm here to support the community. This is such a vibrant community and a huge integral part of what Toronto really is. So I'm here to support and show my love for everyone here.
7: It's a sense of community and a sense of getting outside, and this is a family event, and that's, I think, what brings pride together. It's all about family, so we're really proud to be here.
8: Such a community event. Every year I start Pride with the Pride Run. There are friends, there's family, people dress up, some people run, walk, and it's an amazing experience and a great way to kick off Pride.
0: And people filled Yonge Street this afternoon for the annual Dyke Rally and March, which organizers say is an act of resistance, celebration, and solidarity. The demonstration centers on the resilience, strength, and advocacy of the lesbian and sapphic communities. The march kicked off at 2 p.m. and took participants down Yonge Street before ending at Gould. And Pride events continue tomorrow with the annual Pride Parade, the second largest in the world, attracting an estimated 3 million people. There will be several road closures in place in the downtown core for the parade. Be sure to tune in to CP24 for our live coverage hosted by our very own Jessica Smith and Gian Lee starting at 2 p.m. The parade can also be live streamed on CP24.com. Well, fans packed into FanFest at Fort York early today, so much so that it reached maximum capacity. Toronto Police posting on social media just before 7 tonight that the FIFA watch party event was at capacity and that entry would resume once space opens up inside. Sources at the event tell CP24 that the barricade to enter was broken down. We spoke with some individuals who were denied entry.
9: We've been standing in the line for this FIFA Fan Fest, and it was our first day here, like after work, and we stood in line, and by the time we reached the gates, the police officers and the security refused to let us in. They're like,
10: they said it's full, it's packed, and we can't go in right now.
11: My experience is I was waiting for 5 hours, extremely disappointed, just to see Ronaldo lose, and I couldn't get in.
12: If you see that thousands of folks came with us, they were so frustrated because they didn't let them in. Thousands, not just hundreds. And they brought the police just to kick them out. We will not allow you to go inside. Although they, one of them said that I bought $400 just to get in with my friends, and they didn't allow him to go inside.
0: In a statement to CP24, the City of Toronto says FanFest will reach its approved capacity of 20,000 people today for the first time, and that once capacity is reached, no additional guests can enter due to safety reasons. They are reminding people that entry to the event is first come, first served. Well, stay with us, folks. More to come after the break. We'll find out what Toronto's newest Maple Leaf is doing today.
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2: Welcome back, everybody. Folks out enjoying a late night game of footy at Nathan Phillips Square, and really a good night for it. Let's take a look at your weather, everybody. Really not much to say, and this is when I like doing the weather forecast, because right now it's 21 degrees and it is clear outside, and so nothing to complain about as we look at our overnights. We're right where we should be at 16 degrees, no humidity or Humidex or rain to worry about there. As we look at tomorrow morning, 16 degrees as it was overnight. Then it jumps to 21 degrees. The sun is out at 7 a.m., 24 by 9 a.m., and the Humidex kicks in. It's going to feel like 26 at that moment. Looking at tomorrow's highs, we are going to be 27. Humidex is going to be the factor. It'll feel like 30 degrees in Toronto. Lots of sun. Pride Parade, there's your route, starting just north of Bloor and Yonge, northeast of there. It goes all the way down Yonge Street to Nathan Phillips Square, where it finishes. And then, of course, everyone's going to spill over to the village and have a rockin' good time. You can see there, folks, a wonderful week. But look at Thursday, Friday, Humidex in the 40s. Canada Day. Happy Canada Day, everybody. I'm wearing my colors today. Wednesday, don't forget to celebrate this great country that we live in. Okay, we're following breaking news. One person is dead following a collision in Brampton tonight. It took place around 10:45 in the area of McBean Drive and Countryside Road, police say. Several occupants were injured and are in serious life-threatening condition. One person was pronounced dead at the scene. Well, to sports now. The Blue Jays were trying to snap a four-game losing streak, hosting the Texas Rangers this afternoon.
3: 21 home runs for the minors this year as he pulls one through the right side for his first big league base hit.
2: Okay, bright spot there. Sean Keyes was making his MLB debut today, ripped a single to right field in the sixth inning for his first hit in the bigs. Unfortunately, the first game of his MLB career ended in a loss, with the Jays losing 7-4. Toronto will avoid being swept in tomorrow's series final.
4: Again, no Marina Mabry for Toronto. Neck spasms. Nurse took her place in the lineup and she hits another three.
2: And the Toronto Tempo held their inaugural Pride game today, playing their first game in the franchise history at Scotiabank Arena. The Tempo kept it close, taking a one-point lead into the final frame, but the Mercury would pull away in the fourth, taking the game 89-90. Tempo were without star Marina Mabry. After her record-tying performance last game, she was a late scratch due to a neck injury suffered during warm-ups. More than 15,600 people attended the game, the highest turnout for a Tempo home game so far this season. Well, to the ice, kind of. It's a big weekend for the Toronto Maple Leafs. 18-year-old Gavin McKenna was introduced to the media today after being selected by the club first overall in last night's draft.
5: The first look at the Leafs' new prospect in his new hometown wasn't on the ice.
6: The pride of Whitehorse, Yukon, Gavin McKenna in the house.
5: Gavin McKenna threw out the first pitch at Rogers Centre as the Blue Jays took on the Texas Rangers. It was high and wide, but his pitching arm is not what brought him here. This is the 18-year-old's prowess on the ice. The WHL elite junior hockey player with 1 year at Penn State under his belt. The Wizard of Whitehorse's life changed forever on Friday night.
7: Mr. McKenna, we would like to draft you to the Toronto Maple Leafs.
5: The draft was held in Buffalo, New York. McKenna was surrounded by his family, and he was the NHL draft's first round pick. And the first player ever from the Yukon. A quick trip down the QEW, and he was taking in a baseball game and meeting the media on home turf.
8: Just excitement. Like, last night was a crazy night. I was so excited the whole night and just a lot of energy. And then, Toronto's a city. It's an amazing place. You know, they love their sports. They love their hockey team. They've got so many passionate fans, so I'm excited.
5: General Manager John Chayka says his life story defines him.
9: You know, this is the classic Canadian story. Kid out in the ice by himself, working on his game. No skills coach, no skating coach, no trainer. Just, you know, for the love of the game, and I think it's special.
10: Back to McKenna. Little finesse, couple drags, shoot, scores!
5: With a maximum base salary of $1.25 million a year to start, plus bonuses, call him the Million Dollar Kid. A raise from the approximately $700,000 he earned at Penn State, the richest in college hockey history. Off-season summer training camp with the Toronto Maple Leafs begins next month.

0: A major heat wave's moving in, courtesy of Love Island USA. 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

0: Closed captioning of this CP24 program is brought to you by Diamond and Diamond Lawyers, Canada's largest personal injury law firm with over $1 billion in total settlements.
1: When I was a kid, my brother's favorite football team, NFL, was the Dallas Cowboys. And I love the Dallas Cowboys cheerleaders. And I always knew that those women worked really hard. But now there's a new documentary that shows just how hard they work. Richard Krause joins us now. Richard, this is called America's Sweetheart, Dallas Cowboys Cheerleaders. It's on Netflix. Richard, you watched this one. What did you think?
2: I did. This is the third season of this. It's a series. And, there's not a lot of new stuff in the new series that we haven't seen already. But what you do get a sense of is just how impossibly tough it is to get on the team. There's a huge and fairly brutal audition process that you go through. And then once you're on the team, it's kind of divided into veterans and rookies. And really, nobody is safe until the first game. They do cuts right up until the very end. And it shows you the stress that they're under, the amount of work that goes into it, how hard it is, all that kind of thing. In this season, the thing that's a little different is that they're showing the effect of social media on the team of cheerleaders. It turns out that these cheerleaders become, I think, possibly with the help of America's Sweethearts, the Dallas Cowboys cheerleader show, which is now on season three. These women become stars on their own right. They become influencers. And that opens them up to a lot of criticism online. So the most interesting part of this in terms of any new material is how they deal with the social media aspect of what it's like to be a Dallas cheerleaders cowboy. And it's on Netflix, and I've said the title a couple of times, I'll say it again, America's Sweethearts and Dallas Cowboys Cheerleader.
1: Let's go real quick with House of Dragon. I know there's a lot of men in the show, but I seem to think that women play a central role. This is season three. My husband went on without me. I haven't seen any of it, so go ahead, Richard.
2: Well, yeah, I think this is one of those ones that you really do have to pay attention to. And I don't think you can just drop in now on season three and understand what's going on. Although, if you were a Game of Thrones fan, you might just be taken into the world because it is so richly detailed. This is an extraordinarily expensive show. And they really put the money on the screen. So in season three, follows up from a cliffhanger that ended season two. And we're very likely going to see the Battle of Gullet, which is going to be this massive naval/dragon battle. And that probably is reason enough if you're a Game of Thrones fan, a House of the Dragon fan, to tune in. But there's always lots of intrigue. There's lots of, strange goings on in the world of the dragons here. So it is naughty, and by that I mean Knotty. In its scripting and its plotting, but if you can follow along, follow all the plans, follow all the names, it's pretty rewarding stuff. It's called House of the Dragon, and season three is on Crave right now.
1: Okay, naughty, but not the way I was thinking. Richard Krause, film critic, thanks for joining us. I was going to get to Nemesis, but I'm out of time, so we will save that as well as maybe voicemails for Isabel next week. Thanks, Richard.
2: Thank you.

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0: Tom Green Farm.
1: Team Canada is gearing up for its first ever knockout match at the World Cup tomorrow afternoon. The squad held their final training session this afternoon in Carson, California, just south of LA, as they get ready to face South Africa tomorrow. Canada is considered the favorite going into the game as it entered the tournament 29 spots ahead of South Africa in FIFA rankings. They will square off at SoFi Stadium in Los Angeles after Canada finished second in its group and failed to secure home field advantage. Oh my gosh, all eyes will be on if Alphonso Davies will play in tomorrow's match. The captain hasn't played yet this tournament due to injury. He spoke with TSN today and said, hey, he's good to go.
2: I was on a journey, maybe not on the pitch, but I think the boys did an absolutely astounding job, you know, these past three games, and they gave me the opportunity to, you know, to be on a pitch with them tomorrow. But yet again, the team is strong. You know, we have individuals, and as a collective, we're a strong team. And yeah, I think they did the job, you know, perfectly. You know, we're in a knockout round now, and now it's knockout football. You know, we know that losing is not an option, and that's what we have in our head. We want to win, and we want to move on to the next round.
3: When we evaluated Switzerland, there were certain things that we felt like we didn't do well enough against an opponent like that, but we also know that the way we pushed at the end of the game was amazing, right? And certainly something that we can be very proud of. So, you know, whether it would have been a short turnaround or a long turnaround, I think more than anything, it's just getting the focus and the recovery in all ways possible to be as close to 100% as our team can be. And then in a knockout phase, in a really important moment in our country's history, in our program's history, to be able to go out and deliver a kind of performance that earns us the win and gets everybody excited. So that's what we're focused on.
1: Good grief, I'm nervous. Kickoff is set for 3 p.m. Eastern Time, and you can catch the game on CTV, TSN, and of course on Crave.
4: And it comes from Quintero. There's the goal! And the flag goes up. Davinson Sanchez thought he'd won the game there, potentially for Colombia.
1: Meanwhile, Cristiano Ronaldo and Team Portugal en route to Toronto Stadium next to face off against Croatia. Colombia has clinched the top spot in Group K after a scoreless draw against Portugal tonight. Colombia thought they had grabbed the dramatic game winner in the final minutes of the match, but was ultimately called as an offside. Both teams will be moving on to the knockout round. The round of 32 match between Portugal and Croatia will be on July 2nd at 7 p.m. It'll be the last World Cup match at Toronto Stadium. And that is our report for this evening. A reminder, you can get breaking news all day long on CP24 and on our website, cbnewstoronto.ca. I think I'm becoming a soccer fan. For all of the hardworking people in front of and behind the camera, I'm Andrea Case. We'll see you tomorrow. Raheem will be back. Good night.

0: Good evening. The Hunt Narrows for a man accused of killing his parents in their Mississauga home last week. Police confirming he was last seen in Etobicoke. We've obtained doorbell footage that Peel Police confirm shows 46-year-old Jordan Sangwin. The video is from yesterday in the Mimico neighborhood near Lakeshore and Yachters Lane. Based on the timing of the video, Sangwin passes the house around 3 o'clock yesterday afternoon. About 3 minutes later, police enter the view of the doorbell camera. Police say he was last seen around 6 p.m. yesterday. Investigators have been looking for Sangwin since the evening of June 18th, when the bodies of his parents were found in their home near Lakeshore Road East and here on Ontario Street. He was last seen wearing a green hoodie with a red T-shirt underneath, shorts, and was carrying a black duffel bag. Anyone who sees him should call 911 immediately. Meanwhile, a 21-year-old male motorcyclist is dead after a hit and run in Brampton early this morning. The driver of an SUV is now facing charges including impaired driving. The crash happened in the intersection of Beauvais Drive and Yellow Brick Road just before 4 this morning. Police say the 48-year-old male driver of the SUV initially fled the scene but returned shortly after. CTV's Mike Walker reports.
1: Debris is scattered across the road after a 21-year-old motorcyclist was killed in a hit-and-run in Brampton early this morning.
2: It's devastating. It is so sad for the whole community, for the family, definitely.
1: Police say the motorcycle and a white SUV collided at the intersection of Beauvais Drive and Yellow Brick Road shortly before 4 this morning.
3: Officers attended, and through life-saving efforts, they tried to save the motorcycle rider, but unfortunately he did succumb and was pronounced deceased at the scene.
1: Investigators say the driver of the SUV initially fled the scene but returned shortly after.
3: Returned while officers were investigating this collision. The driver, who is a 48-year-old man, has been arrested.
1: Peel Regional Police say they charged the 48-year-old man with impaired driving causing death, over 80 blood alcohol concentration causing death, and failing to remain at the scene. The Major Collision Bureau has taken over the investigation, which is still in the preliminary stages. At this point, police say it appears the SUV was traveling eastbound along Beauvais and may have been attempting a left turn. The motorcycle, they say, appeared to be traveling westbound.
4: Now everything is already gone. We cannot do anything for him. So sad for the family and everybody, like especially in this community.
1: Roads in the area were closed for several hours as investigators collected evidence and distraught neighbors watched on.
2: Such a young person's life has been crushed to death.
5: At this point, police have not released the names of both the victim and the man charged in connection with this deadly hit and run. Mike Walker, CTV News, Brampton.
0: More news in a moment. Here's the first look at the city tonight. It is lovely out there if you're heading out for a walk or taking the dog out or just maybe going to work late at night like we are here. You can see the pride colors on the CN Tower there. Let's take a look at your forecast of your current conditions, everybody. Satellite radar, you can see, looking pretty lovely. Not much to be concerned about as the weather tracks through our area this evening. As we look at our current temperatures, a lovely 21 degrees in Toronto. And that looks like the hot spot right now in southwestern Ontario. As we look at our overnight at a glance, we're right where we should be at 16 degrees. It's going to be clear with the winds from the north going at 10 kilometers an hour, or in the northerly direction, 10 kilometers an hour. Sunrise at 5:38. And we're going to have a humidex to consider at 8 a.m. It'll feel like 27, but it is going to be about 24 degrees. Well, we just saw the CN Tower there. Pride events are underway in the city this weekend, including the annual Pride and Remembrance Run that hit the streets this morning. Thousands of runners, young and old, laced up their shoes for the 30th anniversary of the event in support of the LGBTQ2S+ charities. There were 5-kilometer and 3-kilometer options, as well as a children's race, as you saw. The run started on Church, went west on Wellesley and around Queen's Park, then back to the village. We caught up with some of the runners prior to the run.
6: I'm here to support the community. This is such a vibrant community and a huge integral part of what Toronto really is. So I'm here to support and show my love for everyone here.
7: It's a sense of community and a sense of getting outside, and this is a family event, and that's, I think, what brings pride together. It's all about family, so we're really proud to be here.
8: Such a community event. Every year I start Pride with the Pride Run. There are friends, there's family, people dress up, some people run, walk, and it's an amazing experience and a great way to kick off Pride.
0: And people filled Yonge Street this afternoon for the annual Dyke Rally and March, which organizers say is an act of resistance, celebration, and solidarity. The demonstration centers on the resilience, strength, and advocacy of the lesbian and sapphic communities. The march kicked off at 2 p.m. and took participants down Yonge Street before ending at Gould. And Pride events continue tomorrow with the annual Pride Parade, the second largest in the world, attracting an estimated 3 million people. There will be several road closures in place in the downtown core for the parade. Be sure to tune in to CP24 for our live coverage hosted by our very own Jessica Smith and Ji-Yun Lee starting at 2 p.m. The parade can also be live streamed on CP24.com. Well, fans packed into FanFest at Fort York early today, so much so that it reached maximum capacity. Toronto Police posting on social media just before 7 tonight that the FIFA watch party event was at capacity and that entry would resume once space opens up inside. Sources at the event tell CP24 that the barricade to enter was broken down. We spoke with some individuals who were denied entry.
9: And we've been standing in the line for this FIFA Fan Fest, and it was our first day here, like after work. And we stood in line, and by the time we reached the gates, the police officers and the security refused to let us in. They're like,
10: they said it's full, it's packed, and we can't go in right now.
11: My experience is I was waiting for 5 hours, extremely disappointed, just to see Ronaldo lose, and I couldn't get in.
12: If you see that thousands of folks came with us, they were so frustrated because they didn't let them in. Thousands, not just hundreds. And they brought the police just to kick them out. We're not allow you to go inside. Although they, one of them said that I bought $400 just to get in with my friends, and they didn't allow him to go inside.
0: In a statement to CP24, the City of Toronto says FanFest will reach its approved capacity of 20,000 people today for the first time, and that once capacity is reached, no additional guests can enter due to safety reasons. They are reminding people that entry to the event is first come, first served. Well, stay with us, folks. More to come after the break. We'll find out what Toronto's newest Maple Leaf is doing today.

0: am Katie Dawson. I'm a singer-songwriter. I write and perform all my own music. You can find my music on all streaming services. But here's the thing with that. You don't actually own your music, and there's data tracking involved. Wouldn't it be nice to own something you love? All of my music is available in hard copy directly from my website, katiedawson.ca, whether that's vinyl, CD, or even cassettes. Check out this record right here. It's glow-in-the-dark vinyl. Or how about this one? There's 24-karat gold leaf flake directly in the vinyl. This has never been done before in a vinyl record. Records should be fun, unique, and collectible. And the music on them should be great, too. Do you like rock and roll, folk, country, and rockabilly? Well, I've done all that and more, and I think you'll love it. Don't believe me? Just ask them.
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6: Welcome back, everybody. Folks out enjoying a late night game of footy at Nathan Phillips Square, and really a good night for it. Let's take a look at your weather, everybody. Really not much to say, and this is when I like doing the weather forecast, because right now it's 21 degrees and it is clear outside, and so nothing to complain about as we look at our overnights. We're right where we should be at 16 degrees, no humidity or Humidex or rain to worry about there. As we look at tomorrow morning, 16 degrees as it was overnight. Then it jumps to 21 degrees. The sun is out at 7 a.m., 24 by 9 a.m., and the Humidex kicks in. It's going to feel like 26 at that moment. Looking at tomorrow's highs, we are going to be 27. Humidex is going to be the factor. It'll feel like 30 degrees in Toronto, lots of sun. Pride Parade, there's your route, starting just north of Bloor and Yonge, northeast of there. It goes all the way down Yonge Street to Nathan Phillips Square, where it finishes. And then, of course, everyone's going to spill over to the village and have a rocking good time. You can see there, folks, a wonderful week. But look at Thursday, Friday, Humidex in the 40s. Canada Day. Happy Canada Day, everybody. I'm wearing my colors today. Wednesday, don't forget to celebrate this great country that we live in. Okay, we're following breaking news. One person is dead following a collision in Brampton tonight. It took place around 10:45 in the area of McBean Drive and Countryside Road, police say. Several occupants were injured and are in serious life-threatening condition. One person was pronounced dead at the scene. Well, to sports now. The Blue Jays were trying to snap a four-game losing streak, hosting the Texas Rangers this afternoon.
7: 21 home runs for the minors this year as he pulls one through the right side for his first big league base hit.
6: Okay, a bright spot there. Sean Keyes was making his MLB debut today, ripped a single to right field in the sixth inning for his first hit in the bigs. Unfortunately, the first game of his MLB career ended in a loss, with the Jays losing 7-4. Toronto will avoid being swept in tomorrow's series final.
8: Marcando Marina Mabry for Toronto. Neck spasms. Nurse took her place in the lineup and she hits another three.
6: And the Toronto Tempo held their inaugural Pride game today, playing their first game in the franchise history at Scotiabank Arena. The Tempo kept it close, taking a one-point lead into the final frame, but the Mercury would pull away in the fourth, taking the game 89-90. Tempo were without star Marina Mabry. After her record-tying performance last game, she was a late scratch due to a neck injury suffered during warm-ups. More than 15,600 people attended the game, the highest turnout for a Tempo home game so far this season. Well, to the ice, kind of. It's a big weekend for the Toronto Maple Leafs. 18-year-old Gavin McKenna was introduced to the media today after being selected by the club first overall in last night's draft.
9: The first look at the Leafs' new prospect in his new hometown wasn't on the ice.
10: The pride of Whitehorse, Yukon, Gavin McKenna in the house.
9: Gavin McKenna threw out the first pitch at Rogers Centre as the Blue Jays took on the Texas Rangers. It was high and wide, but his pitching arm is not what brought him here. This is the 18-year-old's prowess on the ice. The WHL elite junior hockey player with 1 year at Penn State under his belt. The Wizard of Whitehorse's life changed forever on Friday night.
11: Mr. McKenna, we would like to draft you to the Toronto Maple Leafs.
9: The draft was held in Buffalo, New York. McKenna was surrounded by his family, and he was the NHL draft's first round pick. and the first player ever from the Yukon. A quick trip down the QEW, and he was taking in a baseball game and meeting the media on home turf.
12: Just excitement. Like, last night was a crazy night. I was so excited the whole night and just a lot of energy. And then, Toronto's a city. It's an amazing place. You know, they love their sports. They love their hockey team. They've got so many passionate fans. So I'm excited.
9: General Manager John Chayka says his life story defines him.
13: You know, this is the classic Canadian story. Kid out in the ice by himself working on his game. No skills coach, no skating coach, no trainer. Just, you know, for the love of the game, and I think it's special.
14: Back to McKenna. Little finesse, couple drags, shoot, scores!
9: With a maximum base salary of $1.25 million a year to start, plus bonuses, call him the Million Dollar Kid. A raise from the approximately $700,000 he earned at Penn State, the richest in college hockey history. Off-season summer training camp with the Toronto Maple Leafs begins next month.

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5: When I was a kid, my brother's favorite football team, NFL, was the Dallas Cowboys. And I love the Dallas Cowboys cheerleaders. And I always knew that those women worked really hard. But now there's a new documentary that shows just how hard they work. Richard Krause joins us now. Richard, this is called America's Sweetheart, Dallas Cowboys Cheerleaders. It's on Netflix. Richard, you watched this one. What did you think?
6: I did. This is the third season of this. It's a series. And, there's not a lot of new stuff in the new series that we haven't seen already. But what you do get a sense of is just how impossibly tough it is to get on the team. There's a huge and fairly brutal audition process that you go through. And then once you're on the team, it's kind of divided into veterans and rookies. And really, nobody is safe until the first game. They do cuts right up until the very end. And it shows you the stress that they're under, the amount of work that goes into it, how hard it is, all that kind of thing. In this season, the thing that's a little different is that they're showing the effect of social media on the team of cheerleaders. It turns out that these cheerleaders become, I think, possibly with the help of America's Sweethearts, the Dallas Cowboys cheerleader show, which is now on season three. These women become stars on their own right. They become influencers. And that opens them up to a lot of criticism online. So the most interesting part of this in terms of any new material is how they deal with the social media aspect of what it's like to be a Dallas cheerleaders cowboy. And it's on Netflix, and I've said the title a couple of times, I'll say it again, America's Sweethearts and Dallas Cowboys Cheerleader.
5: Let's go real quick with House of Dragon. I know there's a lot of men in the show, but I seem to think that women play a central role. This is season three. My husband went on without me. I haven't seen any of it, so go ahead, Richard.
6: Well, yeah, I think this is one of those ones that you really do have to pay attention to. And I don't think you can just drop in now on season three and understand what's going on. Although, if you were a Game of Thrones fan, you might just be taken into the world because it is so richly detailed. This is an extraordinarily expensive show. And they really put the money on the screen. So in season three, follows up from a cliffhanger that ended season two. And we're very likely going to see the Battle of Gullet, which is going to be this massive naval / dragon battle. And that probably is reason enough if you're a Game of Thrones fan, a House of the Dragon fan, to tune in. But there's always lots of intrigue. There's lots of, strange goings on in the world of the dragons here. So it is naughty, and by that I mean N or K-N-O-T-T-Y, in its scripting and its plotting. But if you can follow along, follow all the clans, follow all the names, it's pretty rewarding stuff. It's called House of the Dragon, and season three is on Crave right now.
5: Okay, naughty, but not the way I was thinking. Richard Krause, film critic, thanks for joining us. I was going to get to Nemesis, but I'm out of time. So we will save that, as well as maybe voicemails for Isabel next week. Thanks, Richard.
6: Thank you.

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8: Team Canada is gearing up for its first ever knockout match of the World Cup tomorrow afternoon. The squad held their final training session this afternoon in Carson, California, just south of LA, as they get ready to face South Africa tomorrow. Canada is considered the favorite going into the game as it entered the tournament 29 spots ahead of South Africa in FIFA rankings. They will square off at SoFi Stadium in Los Angeles after Canada finished second in its group and failed to secure home field advantage. Oh my gosh, all eyes will be on if Alphonso Davies will play in tomorrow's match. The captain hasn't played yet this tournament due to injury. He spoke with TSN today and said, hey, he's good to go.
9: I was on a journey, maybe not on the pitch, but I think the boys did an absolutely astounding job, you know, these past three games, and they gave me the opportunity to be on the pitch with them tomorrow. But yet again, the team is strong. You know, we have individuals, and as a collective, we're a strong team. And yeah, I think they did the job, you know, perfectly. You know, but we're in a knockout round now, and now it's knockout football. You know, we know that. Losing is not an option, and that's what we have in our head. We want to win, and we want to move on to the next round.
10: When we evaluated Switzerland, there were certain things that we felt like we didn't do well enough against an opponent like that, but we also know that the way we pushed at the end of the game was amazing, right? And certainly something that we can be very proud of. So, you know, whether it would have been a short turnaround or a long turnaround, I think more than anything, it's just getting the focus and the recovery in always possible to be as close to 100% as our team can be. And then in a knockout phase, in a really important moment in our country's history, in our program's history, to be able to go out and deliver a kind of performance that earns us the win and gets everybody excited. So that's what we're focused on.
8: Good grief, I'm nervous. Kickoff is set for 3 p.m. Eastern Time, and you can catch the game on CTV, TSN, and of course on Crave.
11: And it comes from Quintero. There's the goal! And the flag goes up. Davinson Sanchez thought he'd won the game there, potentially for Colombia.
8: Meanwhile, Cristiano Ronaldo and Team Portugal en route to Toronto Stadium next to face off against Croatia. Colombia has clinched the top spot in Group K after a scoreless draw against Portugal tonight. Colombia thought they had grabbed the dramatic game winner in the final minutes of the match, but was ultimately called as an offside. Both teams will be moving on to the knockout round. The round of 32 match between Portugal and Croatia will be on July 2nd at 7 p.m. It'll be the last World Cup match at Toronto Stadium. And that is our report for this evening. A reminder, you can get breaking news all day long on CP24 and on our website, cpnewstoronto.ca. I think I'm becoming a soccer fan. For all of the hardworking people in front of and behind the camera, I'm Andrea Case. We'll see you tomorrow. Raheem will be back. Good night.

0: A man accused of killing his parents is seen on doorbell camera. The new footage obtained by CP24 showing the latest sightings of Jordan Sainwin as police step up their investigation. This was a scene earlier tonight at the Toronto FIFA Fan Festival, which reached capacity with some 20,000 people attending to watch today's matches. And Pride Weekend is finally here in the city with the Pride and Remembrance Run taking place this morning. More on the weekend festivities coming up. This is Toronto's breaking news, CP24. Hello, I'm Sija Liu. Thank you for joining us. Police continue to search for a man wanted in the murders of his parents in their Mississauga home last week. We've obtained doorbell footage that Peel Police confirm is 46-year-old Jordan Sainwin. The video from yesterday is in the neighborhood of South Etobicoke near Lakeshore and Yachters Lane. Based on the timing of the video, Sainwin passes the house around 3 o'clock yesterday afternoon. About 3 minutes later, police enter the view of the doorbell camera. Police say he was last seen around 6 p.m. yesterday. Investigators have been looking for Sainwin since the evening of June 18th when the bodies of his parents were found in their home near Lakeshore Road East and Hugh Ontario Street. Anyone who sees him should call 911 immediately. Two men have been arrested in a violent carjacking in Brampton. Evan Nurse and Shamar Sabali, both 23 years old, are facing several charges, including robbery, dangerous operation of a motor vehicle, and flight from police. The charges stem from a carjacking at Queen and Gorway Drive in early January. Police allege both of the suspects attacked a man and stole his vehicle. They've since appeared in court and have been released on bail on a number of conditions. Toronto police are looking for two men seen fleeing the area of Spadina and Dundas after a crash. The collision happened around 5:30 this morning at this intersection. Paramedics tell us one person was taken to the hospital with serious injuries but should survive. There's no suspect description yet for the two people still on the run. Call police with any information or surveillance video. A 21-year-old motorcyclist is dead and a 48-year-old is facing impaired driving charges after a crash in Brampton. CTV's Mike Walker reports.
1: Debris is scattered across the road after a 21-year-old motorcyclist was killed in a hit-and-run in Brampton early this morning.
2: It's devastating. It is so sad for the whole community, for the family, definitely.
1: Police say the motorcycle and a white SUV collided at the intersection of Beauvais Drive and Yellow Brick Road shortly before 4 this morning.
3: Officers attended, and through life-saving efforts, they tried to save the motorcycle rider, but unfortunately he did succumb and was pronounced deceased at the scene.
1: Investigators say the driver of the SUV initially fled the scene but returned shortly after.
3: Returned while officers were investigating this collision. The driver, who is a 48-year-old man, has been arrested.
1: Peel Regional Police say they charged the 48-year-old man with impaired driving causing death, over 80 blood alcohol concentration causing death, and failing to remain at the scene. The Major Collision Bureau has taken over the investigation, which is still in the preliminary stages. At this point, police say it appears the SUV was traveling eastbound along Beauvais and may have been attempting a left turn. The motorcycle, they say, appeared to be traveling westbound.
4: Now everything is already gone. We cannot do anything for them. So sad for the family and everybody, like especially in this community.
1: Roads in the area were closed for several hours as investigators collected evidence and distraught neighbors watched on.
2: Such a young person's life has been crushed to death.
5: At this point, police have not released the names of both the victim and the man charged in connection with this deadly hit and run. Mike Walker, CTV News, Brampton.
0: This is Toronto's breaking news, CP24. Pride Weekend is finally here in the city. This morning, the Pride and Remembrance Run took place. More on that coming up.
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0: The annual Pride and Remembrance Run was held this morning. Thousands of participants joined to celebrate the 30th anniversary of the run in support of the 2S LGBTQ plus charities. There were 5-kilometer and 3K options, as well as a children's race. The run started on Church, went west on Wellesley and around to Queens Park, and then back up to the village. We caught up with some of the runners prior to the event.
15: I think it's a great opportunity to give back to a community. It's 30 years. It's a big run. We've done it a couple years, and we love it.
16: Yeah.
17: This is my first time, so I'm just excited to be with my friends.
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19: This is the Pride and Remembrance Run. 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It is just a fabulous run. We do that every year.
0: Keep it here on CP24 tomorrow. Our very own Jessica Smith and Ji Young Lee will co-host our live coverage of the legendary Pride Parade starting at 2 o'clock. Tomorrow's parade will also be live streamed on CP24.com. Port Credit Memorial Park was packed tonight as the first ever Taco Fest officially debuted in Mississauga. Lots of eating and lots of dancing afterwards. Hundreds of food lovers flocked to the waterfront to kick off the weekend with over 150 varieties of tacos from GTA's top chefs. The two-day fiesta also features craft cocktails, live mariachi bands, and salsa dancing. Taco Fest is on tomorrow again from 11 a.m. to 9 at night. This is Toronto's breaking news, CP24. Gavin McKenna has been introduced as the newest member of the Maple Leafs. We'll have more on the announcement and reaction coming up.
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1: 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Wimbledon on TSN begins Monday. 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
3: Closed captioning of this CP24 program is brought to you by Diamond and Diamond Lawyers, Canada's largest personal injury law firm with over $1 billion in total settlements.
0: Maple Leafs introduced Gavin McKenna to Toronto this morning. CP24's Beatrice Vaisman reports from the Ford Performance Center where the press conference took place.
4: Well, the 18-year-old phenom known as the Wizard from Whitehorse made his debut in front of Toronto media today, talking about his experience last night at the NHL draft in Buffalo and what those moments were like, hearing his name called first overall by Justin Bieber, courtesy of the Toronto Maple Leafs. I mean, he called it just such an exhilarating time. Certainly spent a lot of time with family last night, and now here he is in his new city in Toronto, ready to tackle the next challenge, which is, of course, playing in the NHL. This is an 18-year-old guy who a lot of people expected to go first overall, spent a year at Penn State, played in the WHL. He was just an elite junior hockey player, and now there's going to be tremendous pressure on him to play in the Maple Leafs, that he wants to earn playing on that front line with Matthews. He's very happy playing with guys like Tavares and Nylander, thankful to continue to learn from those guys. And certainly when it comes to playing in Toronto, there's tremendous pressure as well. This is the mecca of hockey. A lot of criticism when the Leafs do well. They're being applauded when they're not doing so well. There's tremendous pressure and criticism. And we've heard guys like Mitch Marner in the past talk about that being one of the reasons why he's now a Vegas Golden Knight. And so now we see this young man coming in, and he says that he's just simply going to continue to do what he's doing, play high-level hockey. He knows there's going to be pressure. He says he's used to having eyes on him and says he's going to stay off social media as well. Here's a bit of what we heard from Gavin McKenna, and you'll hear as well from some of the Leafs head staff.
5: It's something I haven't, you know, been too scared of. I think I've kind of learned how to deal with it from a younger age, this year especially with the draft and, you know, being the first kind of guy to go to college. There was a lot of eyes on me, so it's something I've just kind of learned how to deal with. And I think when you're playing hockey, you kind of just block it out. I think if you're staying off social media and stuff like that, it's a lot easier. But yeah, like I said, it's nothing I'm not ready for.
6: What I saw was someone that loves his community and someone whose community loves him. And I think that's a big part of who he is. And I think we're lucky now as the Toronto Maple Leafs to be a part of that. So congratulations to that community and, you know, all of Whitehorse and the Yukon for this, you know, which is pretty special. Event, I'd say. And, you know, for me, someone's, you know, story kind of defines them. And, you know, this is the classic Canadian story. Kid out in the ice by himself working on his game. No skills coach, no skating coach, no trainer, just, you know, for the love of the game. And I think it's special.
4: And we asked Gavin McKenna as well about some of the comments and texts that he's been getting from his new Leafs teammates. He talked about hearing from some of these guys how cool that was. And when I asked him, what did Austin Matthews say to you? He said Austin simply sent him a text last night saying congrats and that he's looking forward to snapping it around with him. And so we'll see how McKenna fits into the Leafs roster and the Leafs lineups, where John Chayka and the brand new head coach, Jim Hiller, see him fitting in on this team. Back to you.
0: And McKenna was also showing off his baseball skills today, throwing out the first pitch at the Blue Jays game. And the Leafs made a trade today, sending defenseman Brandon Carlo to the St. Louis Blues for picks 73 and 76 in the NHL draft. Carlo was acquired at the 2025 trade deadline for a first-round pick and prospect Fraser Minton. He finishes his Leafs tenure with 10 points in 75 regular season games. He never scored a goal during his time in Toronto. The Toronto Tempo held their inaugural Pride game today, playing their first game in franchise history at Scotiabank Arena.
7: Marcano Marina Mabry for Toronto. Neck spasms. Nurse took her place in the lineup and she hits another three.
0: Despite being without star guard Marina Mabry after her record time performance last game, the tempo kept it close, taking a one-point lead into the final frame. But the Mercury would pull away in the fourth, taking the game 89-80. More than 15,600 people attended the game, the highest turnout for a tempo home game so far this season. The tempo are back on the court next Sunday, hosting the Dallas Wings. The Blue Jays were trying to snap a four-game losing streak, hosting the Texas Rangers this afternoon.
2: 21 home runs for the Miners this year as he pulls one through the right side for his first big league base hit.
0: Sean Keyes, who was making his MLB debut today, ripped a single to right field in the sixth inning for his first hit in the big leagues. Unfortunately, the first game of Keyes' MLB career ended in a loss, with the Jays losing 7-4. Toronto will be looking to avoid being swept in tomorrow's series finale. Fans packed into Fan Fest at Fort York earlier today, so much so that it reached maximum capacity. This is what it looked like from the outside. Toronto police posting on social media just before 7 tonight that the FIFA watch party was at full capacity and that entry would only resume once space opens up inside. Sources at the event tell us the barricade to enter was broken down. We spoke with frustrated soccer fans who were denied entry.
8: We've been standing in the line for this FIFA Fan Fest, and it was our first day here, after work. And we stood in line, and by the time we reached the gates, the police officers and the security refused to let us in.
9: They said it's full, it's packed, and we can't go in right now.
11: My experience is I was waiting for 5 hours, extremely disappointed, just to see Ronaldo lose, and I couldn't get in.
12: If you see the thousands of folks came with us, they were so frustrated because they didn't let them in. Thousands, not just hundreds. And they brought the police just to kick them out. We will not allow you to go inside. Although one of them said that I bought $400 just to get in with my friends, and they didn't allow him to go inside.
0: The City of Toronto said Fan Festival reached its approved capacity of 20,000 people today for the first time, and that once capacity is reached, no additional guests can enter due to safety reasons. They are reminding people that entry to the event is first come, first serve. Meanwhile, Team Canada is gearing up for its first ever knockout match at the World Cup tomorrow afternoon. The squad held their final training session this afternoon in Carson, California, just south of Los Angeles, as it gets ready to face South Africa tomorrow. Canada is considered the favorite going into the game as it entered the tournament 29 spots ahead of South Africa in the FIFA rankings. They will square off at SoFi Stadium in Inglewood after Canada finished second in its group and failed to secure home field advantage. The team also confirmed this afternoon that Alphonso Davies will likely be back on the pitch.
5: Whether I'm on the pitch or not, I will support the team and be there to, you know, be a voice in the locker room and to uplift them each and every game. For me, that normally went through one ear and not the other, because my main focus was to support the boys and be there for them when they're, you know, on the pitch and they need any advice and you know, try to be a captain off the pitch as well.
13: When we evaluated Switzerland, there were certain things that we felt like we didn't do well enough against an opponent like that. But we also know that the way we pushed at the end of the game was amazing, right? And certainly something that we can be very proud of. So, you know, whether it would have been a short turnaround or a long turnaround, I think more than anything, it's just getting the focus and the recovery in all ways possible to be as close to 100% as our team can be. And then in a knockout phase, in a really important moment in our country's history, in our program's history, to be able

0: their spot in the knockout stage. Meanwhile, England locked in the top spot in Group L with a 2-0 win over Panama. With the win, England finishes the group stage undefeated as they head into the round of 32.
1: And it comes from Quintero.
0: Colombia has clinched the top spot in Group K after a scoreless draw against Portugal tonight. Colombia thought they had grabbed the dramatic game winner in the final minutes of the match, but was ultimately called as an offside. Both teams will be moving on to the knockout round with Cristiano Ronaldo and Team Portugal en route to Toronto Stadium next to face off against Croatia. The round of 32 match between Portugal and Croatia will be on July 2nd, and that will be the last World Cup match here at Toronto Stadium. DR Congo secured a historic 3-1 win over Uzbekistan tonight to advance to the round of 32. A tight offside call wiped away an early goal, but the team rallied back with three more. This is Toronto's breaking news, CP24. Stay with us. More of your top stories after the break.

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0: you have a question about personal injury, can I sue?
1: 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I have over 30 years of experience and I can answer your questions. So call me.

0: today? Good morning, I'm Betty, and I'm here for my volunteer baby cuddling volunteer shift today. We are grandmothers, we're mothers, and experienced volunteers in the hospital with a minimum of 5 years volunteer experience before this program. The nurses and staff tend to medical care. The baby cuddlers, we are the loving arms and give love to the babies in the absence of the parents. We all like to feel loved, and we all like that special touch when someone gives us a hug. So it is rewarding for us to be here as well.
1: Hi, my name is Mitzi Lagasa, and this is my daughter, Avia Brooke. This program is really useful for premature baby or any babies that have any circumstances in ICU. Holding the baby is really benefits for the child, like brain development, and it have a lot of benefits for the progress too.
0: You are such a precious gift, and welcome to our world.

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12: Three Toronto paddlers are taking on a challenge very few people would ever attempt. They're canoeing more than 8,000 kilometers across Canada from the shores of Quebec all the way to the Pacific Ocean in British Columbia. The trip is set, they set off on April 12th and are currently on day 78 of their adventure. They are hoping every paddle stroke helps make a difference. Their goal is to raise money for northern communities.
13: I came up with the idea of it 5 years ago. In the past, we've done other large canoe trips. Like in 2020, we did a 60-day canoe trip across Ontario to raise money for the food banks. It was called Canoe for COVID. And after that trip, I was thinking to myself, you know, a few months later, I really, really wanted to do another long, like large trip. And I thought, you know, how do we up the ante? How do we go a little further? 60 days isn't long enough. Let's try and go across the country. And, you know, so then I spent 3.5 years planning the route and got Nolan and George on board, and they did a lot of the logistics and with me and helped secure sponsorships. And, you know, here we are already about a third of the way through.
14: Usually we wake up, especially recently, about 5 in the morning, 6 in the morning, and then we'll paddle. We try to get off the site within about, usually I'd say about 45 minutes. We paddle for, I'd say, usually about 12 to 14 hours a day. And then we get to the site, and it's usually about 3 hours on the site, 2-3 hours on the site from landing until we are able to fall asleep. So in that time, we're kind of like organizing our packs, setting up the tent, cooking dinner, everything like that, writing our journals, and then straight to bed. So it's really not any downtime at all. It's just the paddle as much as possible. Everything is optimized so that we have as much time on the water as possible to make distance.
15: I think a lot of the need that we're seeing is kind of just like a lack of stability, you know, sky high grocery prices in a lot of these communities, especially Indigenous communities. And, you know, industries are leaving. We were just the other day in Terrace Bay, Ontario, and people were telling us, you know, about their friends and family who had lost their jobs because the local mill had closed down. And, you know, this is, as far as remote communities go, not even that north or remote. So, you know, just quality of life. Our lives are really easy in Toronto, and, you know, want to make sure it's a little bit easier for the folks up here.
12: The 8,000-kilometer journey, which will take just over 200 days to complete, will end in Port Edwards, B.C. This is Toronto's breaking news. CP24, thanks so much for joining us. 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

0: Good evening. The Hunt Narrows for a man accused of killing his parents in their Mississauga home last week. Police confirming he was last seen in Etobicoke. We've obtained doorbell footage that Peel Police confirmed shows 46-year-old Jordan Sangwin. The video is from yesterday in the Mimico neighborhood near Lakeshore and Yotters Lane. Based on the timing of the video, Sangwin passes the house around 3 o'clock yesterday afternoon. About 3 minutes later, police enter the view of the doorbell camera. Police say he was last seen around 6 p.m. yesterday. Investigators have been looking for Sangwin since the evening of June 18th, when the bodies of his parents were found in their home near Lakeshore Road East and here on Ontario Street. He was last seen wearing a green hoodie with a red T-shirt underneath, shorts, and was carrying a black duffel bag. Anyone who sees him should call 911 immediately. Meanwhile, a 21-year-old male motorcyclist is dead after a hit-and-run in Brampton early this morning. The driver of an SUV is now facing charges including impaired driving. The crash happened in the intersection of Beauvais Drive and Yellow Brick Road just before 4 this morning. Police say the 48-year-old male driver of the SUV initially fled the scene but returned shortly after. CTV's Mike Walker reports.
1: Debris is scattered across the road after a 21-year-old motorcyclist was killed in a hit-and-run in Brampton early this morning.
2: It's devastating. It is so sad for the whole community, for the family, definitely.
1: Police say the motorcycle and a white SUV collided at the intersection of Beauvais Drive and Yellow Brick Road shortly before 4 this morning.
3: Officers attended, and through life-saving efforts, they tried to save the motorcycle rider, but unfortunately he did succumb and was pronounced deceased at the scene.
1: Investigators say the driver of the SUV initially fled the scene but returned shortly after.
3: Returned while officers were investigating this collision. The driver, who is a 48-year-old man, has been arrested.
1: Peel Regional Police say they charged the 48-year-old man with impaired driving causing death, over 80 blood alcohol concentration causing death, and failing to remain at the scene. The Major Collision Bureau has taken over the investigation, which is still in the preliminary stages. At this point, police say it appears the SUV was traveling eastbound along Beauvais and may have been attempting a left turn. The motorcycle, they say, appeared to be traveling westbound.
4: Now everything is already gone. We cannot do anything for him. So sad for the family and everybody, like especially in this community.
1: Roads in the area were closed for several hours as investigators collected evidence and distraught neighbors watched on.
2: Such a young person's life has been crushed to death.
5: At this point, police have not released the names of both the victim and the man charged in connection with this deadly hit and run. Mike Walker, CTV News, Brampton.
0: More news in a moment. Here's the first look at the city tonight. It is lovely out there if you're heading out for a walk or taking the dog out or just maybe going to work late at night like we are here. You can see the pride colors on the CN Tower there. Let's take a look at your forecast of your current conditions, everybody. Satellite radar, you can see, looking pretty lovely. Not much to be concerned about as the weather tracks through our area this evening. As we look at our current temperatures, a lovely 21 degrees in Toronto. And that looks like the hot spot right now in southwestern Ontario. As we look at our overnight at a glance, we're right where we should be at 16 degrees. It's going to be clear with the winds from the north going at 10 kilometers an hour, or in the northerly direction, 10 kilometers an hour. Sunrise at 5:38, and we're going to have a humidex to consider at 8 a.m. It'll feel like 27, but it is going to be about 24 degrees. Well, we just saw the CN Tower there. Pride events are underway in the city this weekend, including the annual Pride and Remembrance Run that hit the streets this morning. Thousands of runners, young and old, laced up their shoes for the 30th anniversary of the event in support of the LGBTQ2S+ charities. There were 5-kilometer and 3-kilometer options, as well as a children's race, as you saw. The run started on Church, went west on Wellesley and around Queen's Park, then back to the village. We caught up with some of the runners prior to the run.
6: I'm here to support the community. This is such a vibrant community and a huge integral part of what Toronto really is. So I'm here to support and show my love. for everyone here.
7: It's a sense of community and a sense of getting outside, and this is a family event, and that's, I think, what brings pride together. It's all about family, so we're really proud to be here.
8: Such a community event. Every year I start Pride with the Pride Run. There are friends, there's family, people dress up, some people run, walk, and it's an amazing experience and a great way to kick off Pride.
0: And people filled Yonge Street this afternoon for the annual Dyke Rally and March, which organizers say is an act of resistance, celebration, and solidarity. The demonstration centers on the resilience, strength, and advocacy of the lesbian and sapphic communities. The march kicked off at 2 p.m. and took participants down Yonge Street before ending at Gould. And Pride events continue tomorrow with the annual Pride Parade, the second largest in the world, attracting an estimated 3 million people. There will be several road closures in place in the downtown core for the parade. Be sure to tune in to CP24 for our live coverage hosted by our very own Jessica Smith and Ji-Yun Lee starting at 2 p.m. The parade can also be live streamed on CP24.com. Well, fans packed into FanFest at Fort York early today, so much so that it reached maximum capacity. Toronto Police posting on social media just before 7 tonight that the FIFA watch party event was at capacity and that entry would resume once space opens up inside. Sources at the event tell CP24 that the barricade to enter was broken down. We spoke with some individuals who were denied entry.
9: We've been standing in the line for this FIFA Fan Fest, and it was our first day here, like after work, and we stood in line, and by the time we reached the gates, the police officers and the security refused to let us in. They're like,
10: said it's full, it's packed, and we can't go in right now.
11: My experience is I was waiting for 5 hours, extremely disappointed, just to see Ronaldo lose, and I couldn't get in.
12: If you see that thousands of folks came with us, they were so frustrated because they didn't let them in. Thousands, not just hundreds. And they brought the police just to kick them out. We will not allow you to go inside. Although they, one of them said that I bought $400 just to get in with my friends, and they didn't allow him to go inside.
0: In a statement to CP24, the City of Toronto says FanFest will reach its approved capacity of 20,000 people today for the first time, and that once capacity is reached, no additional guests can enter due to safety reasons. They are reminding people that entry to the event is first come, first served. Well, stay with us, folks. More to come after the break. We'll find out what Toronto's newest Maple Leaf is doing today.

0: I'm Katie Dawson.
1: I'm a singer-songwriter. I write and perform all my own music. You can find my music on all streaming services.
0: But here's the thing with that. You don't actually own your music, and there's data tracking involved. Wouldn't it be nice to own something you love?
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0: Check out this record right here. It's glow-in-the-dark vinyl.
1: Or how about this one? 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This has never been done before on a vinyl record.
0: Records should be fun, unique, and collectible.
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0: Do you like rock and roll, folk, country, and rockabilly? Well, I've done all that and more, and I think you'll love it. Don't believe me? Just ask them.
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4: Welcome back, everybody. Folks out enjoying a late night game of footy at Nathan Phillips Square, and really a good night for it. Let's take a look at your weather, everybody. Really not much to say, and this is when I like doing the weather forecast, because right now it's 21 degrees and it is clear outside, and so nothing to complain about as we look at our overnights. We're right where we should be at 16 degrees, no humidity or Humidex or rain to worry about there. As we look at tomorrow morning, 16 degrees as it was overnight. Then it jumps to 21 degrees. The sun is out at 7 a.m., 24 by 9 a.m., and the Humidex kicks in. It's going to feel like 26 at that moment. Looking at tomorrow's highs, we are going to be 27. Humidex is going to be the factor. It'll feel like 30 degrees in Toronto, lots of sun. Pride Parade, there's your route, starting just north of Bloor and Yonge, northeast of there. It goes all the way down Yonge Street to Nathan Phillips Square, where it finishes. And then, of course, everyone's going to spill over to the village and have a rocking good time. You can see there, folks, a wonderful week. But look at Thursday, Friday, Humidex in the 40s. Canada Day. Happy Canada Day, everybody. I'm wearing my colors today. Wednesday, don't forget to celebrate this great country that we live in. Okay, we're following breaking news. One person is dead following a collision in Brampton tonight. It took place around 10:45 in the area of McBean Drive and Countryside Road, police say. Several occupants were injured and are in serious life-threatening condition. One person was pronounced dead at the scene. Well, to sports now. The Blue Jays were trying to snap a four-game losing streak, hosting the Texas Rangers this afternoon.
5: 21 home runs in the minors this year as he pulls one through the right side for his first big league base hit.
4: Okay, a bright spot there. Sean Keyes was making his MLB debut today, ripped a single to right field in the sixth inning for his first hit in the bigs. Unfortunately, the first game of his MLB career ended in a loss, with the Jays losing 7-4. Toronto will avoid being swept in tomorrow's series final.
6: Marquino Marina Mabry for Toronto. Neck spasms. Nurse took her place in the lineup and she hits another three.
4: And the Toronto Tempo held their inaugural Pride game today, playing their first game in the franchise history at Scotiabank Arena. The Tempo kept it close, taking a one-point lead into the final frame, but the Mercury would pull away in the fourth, taking the game 89-90. Tempo were without star Marina Mabry. After her record-tying performance last game, she was a late scratch due to a neck injury suffered during warm-ups. More than 15,600 people attended the game, the highest turnout for a Tempo home game so far this season. Well, to the ice, kind of. It's a big weekend for the Toronto Maple Leafs. 18-year-old Gavin McKenna was introduced to the media today after being selected by the club first overall in last night's draft.
7: The first look at the Leafs' new prospect in his new hometown wasn't on the ice.
8: The pride of Whitehorse, Yukon, Gavin McKenna in the house.
7: Gavin McKenna threw out the first pitch at Rogers Centre as the Blue Jays took on the Texas Rangers. It was high and wide, but his pitching arm is not what brought him here. This is the 18-year-old's prowess on the ice. The WHL elite junior hockey player with 1 year at Penn State under his belt. The Wizard of Whitehorse's life changed forever on Friday night.
9: Mr. McKenna, we would like to draft you to the Toronto Maple Leafs.
7: The draft was held in Buffalo, New York. McKenna was surrounded by his family, and he was the NHL draft's first round pick. And the first player ever from the Yukon. A quick trip down the QEW, and he was taking in a baseball game and meeting the media on home turf.
10: Just excitement. Like, last night was a crazy night. I was so excited the whole night and just a lot of energy. And then, Toronto's a city. It's an amazing place. You know, they love their sports. They love their hockey team. They've got so many passionate fans, so I'm excited.
7: General Manager John Chayka says his life story defines him.
2: You know, this is the classic Canadian story. Kid out in the ice by himself, working on his game. No skills coach, no skating coach, no trainer. Just, you know, for the love of the game, and I think it's special.
3: Back to McKenna. 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
7: 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Off-season summer training camp with the Toronto Maple Leafs begins next month.

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3: Tell me how you feel. I'm gonna keep it real.
4: When I was a kid, my brother's favorite football team, NFL, was the Dallas Cowboys. And I love the Dallas Cowboys cheerleaders. And I always knew that those women worked really hard. But now there's a new documentary that shows just how hard they work. Richard Krause joins us now. Richard, this is called America's Sweetheart, Dallas Cowboys Cheerleaders. It's on Netflix. Richard, you watched this one. What did you think?
5: I did. This is the third season of this. It's a series. And, you know, there's not a lot of new stuff in the new series that we haven't seen already. But what you do get a sense of is just how impossibly tough it is to get on the team. You know, there's a huge and fairly brutal audition process that you go through. And then once you're on the team, it's kind of divided into veterans and rookies. And really, nobody is safe until the first game. They do cuts right up until the very end. And it shows you the stress that they're under, the amount of work that goes into it, how hard it is, all that kind of thing. In this season, the thing that's a little different is that they're showing the effect of social media on the team of cheerleaders. It turns out that these cheerleaders become, I think, possibly with the help of America's Sweethearts, the Dallas Cowboys cheerleader show, which is now on season three, these women become stars in their own right. They become influencers, and that opens them up to a lot of criticism online. So the most interesting part of this, in terms of any new material, is how they deal with the social media aspect of what it's like to be a Dallas cheerleaders cowboy. And it's on Netflix, and I've said the title a couple of times, I'll say it again, America's Sweethearts and Dallas Cowboys Cheerleaders.
4: Let's go real quick with House of Dragon. I know there's a lot of men in the show, but I seem to think that women play a central role. This is season three. My husband went on without me. I haven't seen any of it, so go ahead, Richard.
5: Well, yeah, I think this is one of those ones that you really do have to pay attention to. And I don't think you can just drop in now on season three and understand what's going on. Although, you know, if you were a Game of Thrones fan, you might just be taken into the world because it is so richly detailed. This is an extraordinarily expensive show. And they really put the money on the screen. So in season three, follows up from a cliffhanger that ended season two. And we're very likely going to see the Battle of Gullet, which is going to be this massive naval slash dragon battle. And that probably is reason enough, if you're a Game of Thrones fan, a House of the Dragon fan, to tune in. But there's always lots of intrigue. There's lots of, you know, strange goings on in the world of the dragons here. So it is naughty, and by that I mean N or K-N-O-T-T-Y. In its scripting and its plotting. But if you can follow along, follow all the plans, follow all the names, it's pretty rewarding stuff. It's called House of the Dragon, and season three is on Crave right now.
4: Okay, naughty, but not the way I was thinking. Richard Krause, film critic, thanks for joining us. I was going to get to Nemesis, but I'm out of time. So we will save that, as well as maybe voicemails for Isabel next week. Thanks, Richard.
5: Thank you.

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1: Team Canada is gearing up for its first ever knockout match at the World Cup tomorrow afternoon. The squad held their final training session this afternoon in Carson, California, just south of LA, as they get ready to face South Africa tomorrow. Canada is considered the favorite going into the game as it entered the tournament 29 spots ahead of South Africa in FIFA rankings. They will square off at SoFi Stadium in Los Angeles after Canada finished second in its group and failed to secure home field advantage. Oh my gosh, all eyes will be on if Alphonso Davies will play in tomorrow's match. The captain hasn't played yet this tournament due to injury. He spoke with TSN today and said, hey, he's good to go.
2: I was on a journey, maybe not on the pitch, but I think the boys did an absolutely astounding job, you know, these past three games, and they gave me the opportunity to be on the pitch with them tomorrow. But yet again, the team is strong. You know, we have individuals, and as a collective, we're a strong team. And yeah, I think they did the job, you know, perfectly. You know, but we're in a knockout round now, and now it's knockout football. You know, we know that losing is not an option, and that's what we have in our head. We want to win, and we want to move on to the next round.
3: When we evaluated Switzerland, there were certain things that we felt like we didn't do well enough against an opponent like that, but we also know that the way we pushed at the end of the game was amazing, right? And certainly something that we can be very proud of. So, you know, whether it would have been a short turnaround or a long turnaround, I think more than anything, it's just getting the focus and the recovery in all ways possible to be as close to 100% as our team can be. And then in a knockout phase, in a really important moment in our country's history, in our program's history, to be able to go out and deliver a kind of performance that earns us the win and gets everybody excited. So that's what we're focused on.
1: Good grief, I'm nervous. Kickoff is set for 3 p.m. Eastern Time, and you can catch the game on CTV, TSN, and of course on Crave.
4: And it comes from Quintero. Marquez! There's the goal! And the flag goes up. Davinson Sanchez thought he'd won the game there, potentially for Colombia.
1: Meanwhile, Cristiano Ronaldo and Team Portugal en route to Toronto Stadium next to face off against Croatia. Colombia has clinched the top spot in Group K after a scoreless draw against Portugal tonight. Colombia thought they had grabbed the dramatic game winner in the final minutes of the match, but was ultimately called as an offside. Both teams will be moving on to the knockout round. The round of 32 match between Portugal and Croatia will be on July 2nd at 7 p.m. It'll be the last World Cup match at Toronto Stadium. And that is our report for this evening. A reminder, you can get breaking news all day long on CP24 and on our website, cpnewstoronto.ca. I think I'm becoming a soccer fan. For all of the hardworking people in front of and behind the camera, I'm Andrea Case. We'll see you tomorrow. Raheem will be back. Good night.

0: A man accused of killing his parents is seen on doorbell camera. The new footage obtained by CP24 showing the latest sightings of Jordan Sainwin as police step up their investigation. This was a scene earlier tonight at the Toronto FIFA Fan Festival, which reached capacity with some 20,000 people attending to watch today's matches. And Pride Weekend is finally here in the city with the Pride and Remembrance Run taking place this morning. More on the weekend festivities coming up. This is Toronto's breaking news, CP24. Hello, I'm Sija Liu. Thank you for joining us. Police continue to search for a man wanted in the murders of his parents in their Mississauga home last week. We've obtained doorbell footage that Peel Police confirm is 46-year-old Jordan Sainwin. The video from yesterday is in the neighborhood of South Etobicoke near Lakeshore and Yachters Lane. Based on the timing of the video, Sainwin passes the house around 3 o'clock yesterday afternoon. About 3 minutes later, police enter the view of the doorbell camera. Police say he was last seen around 6 p.m. yesterday. Investigators have been looking for Sainwin since the evening of June 18th when the bodies of his parents were found in their home near Lakeshore Road East and Hugh Ontario Street. Anyone who sees him should call 911 immediately. Two men have been arrested in a violent carjacking in Brampton. Evan Nurse and Shamar Sabali, both 23 years old, are facing several charges, including robbery, dangerous operation of a motor vehicle, and flight from police. The charges stem from a carjacking at Queen and Gorway Drive in early January. Police allege both of the suspects attacked a man and stole his vehicle. They've since appeared in court and have been released on bail on a number of conditions. Toronto police are looking for two men seen fleeing the area of Spadina and Dundas after a crash. The collision happened around 5:30 this morning at this intersection. Paramedics tell us one person was taken to the hospital with serious injuries but should survive. There's no suspect description yet for the two people still on the run. Call police with any information or surveillance video. A 21-year-old motorcyclist is dead and a 48-year-old is facing impaired driving charges after a crash in Brampton. CTV's Mike Walker reports.
1: Debris is scattered across the road after a 21-year-old motorcyclist was killed in a hit-and-run in Brampton early this morning.
2: It's devastating. It is so sad for the whole community, for the family, definitely.
1: Police say the motorcycle and a white SUV collided at the intersection of Beauvair Drive and Yellow Brick Road shortly before 4 this morning.
3: Officers attended, and through life-saving efforts, they tried to save the motorcycle rider, but unfortunately he did succumb and was pronounced deceased at the scene.
1: Investigators say the driver of the SUV initially fled the scene but returned shortly after.
3: Returned while officers were investigating this collision. The driver, who is a 48-year-old man, has been arrested.
1: Peel Regional Police say they charged the 48-year-old man with impaired driving causing death, over 80 blood alcohol concentration causing death, and failing to remain at the scene. The Major Collision Bureau has taken over the investigation, which is still in the preliminary stages. At this point, police say it appears the SUV was traveling eastbound along Beauvair and may have been attempting a left turn. The motorcycle, they say, appeared to be traveling westbound.
4: Now everything is already gone. We cannot do anything for them. So sad for the family and everybody, like especially in this community.
1: Roads in the area were closed for several hours as investigators collected evidence and distraught neighbors watched on.
2: Such a young person's life has been crushed to death.
5: At this point, police have not released the names of both the victim and the man charged in connection with this deadly hit and run. Mike Walker, CTV News, Brampton.
0: This is Toronto's breaking news, CP24. Pride weekend is finally here in the city. This morning, the Pride and Remembrance Run took place. More on that coming up.
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0: The annual Pride and Remembrance Run was held this morning. Thousands of participants joined to celebrate the 30th anniversary of the run in support of the 2S LGBTQ plus charities. There were 5 kilometer and 3K options, as well as a children's race. The run started on Church, went west on Wellesley and around to Queen's Park, and then back up to the village. We caught up with some of the runners prior to the event.
18: I think it's a great opportunity to give back to a community. It's 30 years. It's a big run. We've done it a couple years and we love it.
19: Yeah.
18: This is my first time, so I'm just excited to be with my friends.
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21: This is the Pride and Remembrance Run. It's when you think of all the people that have passed, but really run with pride to do the fundraiser. 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We do that every year.
0: Keep it here on CP24 tomorrow. Our very own Jessica Smith and Ji Young Lee will co-host our live coverage of the legendary Pride Parade starting at 2 o'clock. Tomorrow's parade will also be live streamed on CP24.com. Port Credit Memorial Park was packed tonight as the first ever Taco Fest officially debuted in Mississauga. Lots of eating and lots of dancing afterwards. Hundreds of food lovers flocked to the waterfront to kick off the weekend with over 150 varieties of tacos from GTA's top chefs. The two-day fiesta also features craft cocktails, live mariachi bands, and salsa dancing. Taco Fest is on tomorrow again from 11 a.m. to 9 at night. This is Toronto's breaking news, CP24. Gavin McKenna has been introduced as the newest member of the Maple Leafs. We'll have more on the announcement and reaction coming up.
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0: Maple Leafs introduced Gavin McKenna to Toronto this morning. CP24's Beatrice Vaisman reports from the Ford Performance Center where the press conference took place.
3: Well, the 18-year-old phenom known as the Wizard from Whitehorse made his debut in front of Toronto media today, talking about his experience last night at the NHL draft in Buffalo and what those moments were like hearing his name called first overall by Justin Bieber, courtesy of the Toronto Maple Leafs. I mean, he called it just such an exhilarating time. Certainly spent a lot of time with family last night, and now here he is in his new city in Toronto, ready to tackle the next challenge, which is, of course, playing in the NHL. This is an 18-year-old guy who a lot of people expected to go first overall, spent a year at Penn State, played in the WHL. He was just an elite junior hockey player, and now there's going to be tremendous pressure on him to play in the Maple Leafs, that he wants to earn playing on that front line with Matthews. He's very happy playing with guys like Tavares and Nylander, thankful to continue to learn from those guys. And certainly when it comes to playing in Toronto, there's tremendous pressure as well. This is the mecca of hockey. A lot of criticism when the Leafs do well. They're being applauded when they're not doing so well. There's tremendous pressure and criticism. And we've heard guys like Mitch Marner in the past talk about that being one of the reasons why he's now a Vegas Golden Knight. And so now we see this young man coming in, and he says that he's just simply going to continue to do what he's doing, play high-level hockey. He knows there's going to be pressure. He says he's used to having eyes on him and says he's going to stay off social media as well. Here's a bit of what we heard from Gavin McKenna, and you'll hear as well from some of the Leafs head staff.
4: It's something I haven't, you know, been too scared of. I think I've kind of learned how to deal with it from a younger age, this year especially with the draft and, you know, being the first kind of guy to go to college. There was a lot of eyes on me, so it's something I've just kind of learned how to deal with. And I think when you're playing hockey, you kind of just block it out. I think if you're staying off social media and stuff like that, it's a lot easier. But yeah, like I said, it's nothing I'm not ready for.
5: What I saw was someone that loves his community and someone whose community loves him. And I think that's a big part of who he is. And I think we're lucky now as the Toronto Maple Leafs to be a part of that. So congratulations to that community and, you know, all of Whitehorse and Yukon for this, you know, which is pretty special. Event, I'd say. And, you know, for me, someone's, you know, story kind of defines them. And, you know, this is the classic Canadian story. Kid out in the ice by himself, working on his game. No skills coach, no skating coach, no trainer. Just, you know, for the love of the game. And I think it's special.
3: And we asked Gavin McKenna as well about some of the comments and texts that he's been getting from his new Leafs teammates. He talked about hearing from some of these guys how cool that was. And when I asked him, what did Austin Matthews say to you? He said Austin simply sent him a text last night saying congrats and that he's looking forward to snapping it around with him. And so we'll see how McKenna fits into the Leafs roster and the Leafs lineups, where John Chayka and the brand new head coach, Jim Hiller, see him fitting in on this team. Back to you.
0: And McKenna was also showing off his baseball skills today, throwing out the first pitch at the Blue Jays game. And the Leafs made a trade today, sending defenseman Brandon Carlo to the St. Louis Blues for picks 73 and 76 in the NHL draft. Carlo was acquired at the 2025 trade deadline for a first-round pick and prospect Fraser Minton. He finishes his Leafs tenure with 10 points in 75 regular season games. He never scored a goal during his time in Toronto. The Toronto Tempo held their inaugural Pride game today, playing their first game in franchise history at Scotiabank Arena.
6: Marquino Marina Mabry for Toronto. Neck spasms. Nurse took her place in the lineup, and she hits another three.
0: Despite being without star guard Marina Mabry after her record time performance last game, the tempo kept it close, taking a one-point lead into the final frame. But the Mercury would pull away in the fourth, taking the game 89-80. More than 15,600 people attended the game, the highest turnout for a tempo home game so far this season. The tempo are back on the court next Sunday, hosting the Dallas Wings. The Blue Jays were trying to snap a four-game losing streak, hosting the Texas Rangers this afternoon.
7: 21 home runs for the Miners this year as he pulls one through the right side for his first big league base hit.
0: Sean Keyes, who was making his MLB debut today, ripped a single to right field in the sixth inning for his first hit in the big leagues. Unfortunately, the first game of Keyes' MLB career ended in a loss, with the Jays losing 7-4. Toronto will be looking to avoid being swept in tomorrow's series finale. Fans packed into Fan Fest at Fort York earlier today, so much so that it reached maximum capacity. This is what it looked like from the outside. Toronto police posting on social media just before 7 tonight that the FIFA watch party was at full capacity and that entry would only resume once space opens up inside. Sources at the event tell us the barricade to enter was broken down. We spoke with frustrated soccer fans who were denied entry.
8: We've been standing in the line for this FIFA Fan Fest, and it was our first day here, like after work, and we stood in line, and by the time we reached the gates, the police officers and the security refused to let us in. They're like,
9: they said it's full, it's packed, and we can't go in right now.
10: My experience is I was waiting for 5 hours, extremely disappointed, just to see Ronaldo lose, and I couldn't get in.
11: If you see that thousands of folks came with us, they were so frustrated because they didn't let them in. Thousands, not just hundreds. And they brought the police just to kick them out. We will not allow you to go inside. Although they, one of them said that I bought $400 just to get in with my friends, and they didn't allow him to go inside.
0: The City of Toronto said Fan Festival reached its approved capacity of 20,000 people today for the first time, and that once capacity is reached, no additional guests can enter due to safety reasons. They are reminding people that entry to the event is first come, first serve. Meanwhile, Team Canada is gearing up for its first ever knockout match at the World Cup tomorrow afternoon. The squad held their final training session this afternoon in Carson, California, just south of Los Angeles, as it gets ready to face South Africa tomorrow. Canada is considered the favorite going into the game as it entered the tournament 29 spots ahead of South Africa in the FIFA rankings. They will square off at SoFi Stadium in Inglewood after Canada finished second in its group and failed to secure home field advantage. The team also confirmed this afternoon that Alphonso Davies will likely be back on the pitch.
12: Whether I'm on the pitch or not, I will support the team and be there to, you know, be a voice in the locker room and to uplift them each and every game. For me, that normally went through one ear and not the other, because my main focus was to support the boys and be there for them when they're, you know, on the pitch and they need any advice and, you know, try to be a captain off the pitch as well.
13: When we evaluated Switzerland, there were certain things that we felt like we didn't do well enough against an opponent like that. But we also know that the way we pushed at the end of the game was amazing, right? And certainly something that we can be very proud of. So, you know, whether it would have been a short turnaround or a long turnaround, I think more than anything, it's just getting the focus and the recovery in all ways possible to be as close to 100% as our team can be. And then in a knockout phase, in a really important moment in our country's history, in our program's history, to be able to go out and deliver a kind of performance that earns us the win and gets everybody excited. So that's what we're focused on.
0: You can catch the match on CTV, TSN, and Crave. Group L has wrapped up with a do-or-die clash between Croatia and Ghana in World Cup action.
14: The developing players in international competition. Here's a shot from the glass.
0: Petar Sucic opened the scoring in the 31st minute for Croatia. Ghana responded in the second half to equalize, but Nikola Vlasic sealed the 2-1 victory for the Croatians in the 83rd minute.

0: against Portugal tonight. Colombia thought they had grabbed the dramatic game winner in the final minutes of the match, but was ultimately called as an offside. Both teams will be moving on to the knockout round with Cristiano Ronaldo and Team Portugal en route to Toronto Stadium next to face off against Croatia. The round of 32 match between Portugal and Croatia will be on July 2nd, and that will be the last World Cup match here at Toronto Stadium.
1: Yon Wissa! Oh! That'll do!
0: DR Congo secured a historic 3-1 win over Uzbekistan tonight to advance to the round of 32. A tight offside call wiped away an early goal, but the team rallied back with three more. This is Toronto's breaking news, CP24. Stay with us. More of your top stories after the break.
2: Major heat waves moving in, courtesy of Love Island USA. Forecasts predict 100% chance of romance and drama. This will be the hottest season yet.
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0: today? Good morning. I'm Betty, and I am here for my volunteer baby cuddling volunteer shift today. We are grandmothers, we're mothers, and experienced volunteers in the hospital with a minimum of 5 years volunteer experience before this program. The nurses and staff tend to medical care. The baby cuddlers, we are the loving arms and give love to the babies in the absence of the parents. We all like to feel loved, and we all like that special touch when someone gives us a hug. So it is rewarding for us to be here as well.
1: 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Holding the baby is really benefit for the child, like brain development, and it have a lot of benefits for the progress too.
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9: Three Toronto paddlers are taking on a challenge very few people would ever attempt. They're canoeing more than 8,000 kilometers across Canada from the shores of Quebec all the way to the Pacific Ocean in British Columbia. The trip is set, they set off on April 12th and are currently on day 78 of their adventure. They are hoping every paddle stroke helps make a difference. Their goal is to raise money for northern communities.
10: I came up with the idea of it 5 years ago. In the past, we've done other large canoe trips. Like in 2020, we did a 60-day canoe trip across Ontario to raise money for the food banks. It was called Canoe for COVID. And after that trip, I was thinking to myself, you know, a few months later, I really, really wanted to do another long, like large trip. And I thought, you know, how do we up the ante? How do we go a little further? 60 days isn't long enough. Let's try and go across the country, and, you know. So then I spent 3.5 years planning the route and got Nolan and George on board, and they did a lot of the logistics and with me and helped secure sponsorships. And, you know, here we are already about a third of the way through.
11: Usually we wake up, especially recently, about 5 in the morning, 6 in the morning, and then we'll paddle. We try to get off the site within about, usually I'd say about 45 minutes. We paddle for, I'd say, usually about 12 to 14 hours a day. And then we get to the site, and it's usually about 3 hours on the site, 2-3 hours on the site from landing until we are able to fall asleep. So in that time, we're kind of like organizing our packs, setting up the tent, cooking dinner, everything like that, writing our journals, and then straight to bed. So it's really not any downtime at all. It's just the paddle as much as possible. Everything is optimized so that we have as much time on the water as possible to make distance.
12: I think a lot of the need that we're seeing is kind of just like a lack of stability. You know, sky high grocery prices in a lot of these communities, especially Indigenous communities. And, you know, industries are leaving. We were just the other day in Terrace Bay, Ontario, and people were telling us, you know, about their friends and family who had lost their jobs because the local mill had closed down. And, you know, this is, as far as remote communities go, not even that north or remote. So, you know, just quality of life. Our lives are really easy in Toronto, and, you know, want to make sure it's a little bit easier for the folks up here.
9: The 8,000-kilometer journey, which will take just over 200 days to complete, will end in Port Edwards, B.C. This is Toronto's breaking news, CP24. Thanks so much for joining us. Toronto's top stories are next.

0: A man accused of killing his parents is seen on doorbell camera. The new footage obtained by CP24 showing the latest sightings of Jordan Sainwin as police step up their investigation. This was a scene earlier tonight at the Toronto FIFA Fan Festival, which reached capacity with some 20,000 people attending to watch today's matches. And Pride Weekend is finally here in the city with the Pride and Remembrance Run taking place this morning. More on the weekend festivities coming up. This is Toronto's breaking news, CP24. Hello, I'm Sija Liu. Thank you for joining us. Police continue to search for a man wanted in the murders of his parents in their Mississauga home last week. We've obtained doorbell footage that Peel Police confirm is 46-year-old Jordan Sainwin. The video from yesterday is in the neighborhood of South Etobicoke near Lakeshore and Yachters Lane. Based on the timing of the video, Sainwin passes the house around 3 o'clock yesterday afternoon. About 3 minutes later, police enter the view of the doorbell camera. Police say he was last seen around 6 p.m. yesterday. Investigators have been looking for Sainwin since the evening of June 18th when the bodies of his parents were found in their home near Lakeshore Road East and Cure Ontario Street. Anyone who sees him should call 911 immediately. Two men have been arrested in a violent carjacking in Brampton. Evan Nurse and Shamar Sabali, both 23 years old, are facing several charges, including robbery, dangerous operation of a motor vehicle, and flight from police. The charges stem from a carjacking at Queen and Gorway Drive in early January. Police allege both of the suspects attacked a man and stole his vehicle. They've since appeared in court and have been released on bail on a number of conditions. Toronto police are looking for two men seen fleeing the area of Spadina and Dundas after a crash. The collision happened around 5:30 this morning at this intersection. Paramedics tell us one person was taken to the hospital with serious injuries but should survive. There's no suspect description yet for the two people still on the run. Call police with any information or surveillance video. A 21-year-old motorcyclist is dead and a 48-year-old is facing impaired driving charges after a crash in Brampton. CTV's Mike Walker reports.
1: Debris is scattered across the road after a 21-year-old motorcyclist was killed in a hit-and-run in Brampton early this morning.
2: It's devastating. It is so sad for the whole community, for the family, definitely.
1: Police say the motorcycle and a white SUV collided at the intersection of Beauvais Drive and Yellow Brick Road shortly before 4 this morning.
3: Officers attended, and through life-saving efforts, they tried to save the motorcycle rider, but unfortunately he did succumb and was pronounced deceased at the scene.
1: Investigators say the driver of the SUV initially fled the scene but returned shortly after.
3: Returned while officers were investigating this collision. The driver, who is a 48-year-old man, has been arrested.
1: Peel Regional Police say they charged the 48-year-old man with impaired driving causing death, over 80 blood alcohol concentration causing death, and failing to remain at the scene. The Major Collision Bureau has taken over the investigation, which is still in the preliminary stages. At this point, police say it appears the SUV was traveling eastbound along Beauvais and may have been attempting a left turn. The motorcycle, they say, appeared to be traveling westbound.
4: Now everything is already gone. We cannot do anything for him. So sad for the family and everybody, like especially in this community.
1: Roads in the area were closed for several hours as investigators collected evidence and distraught neighbors watched on.
2: Such a young person's life has been crushed to death.
5: At this point, police have not released the names of both the victim and the man charged in connection with this deadly hit and run. Mike Walker, CTV News, Brampton.
0: This is Toronto's breaking news, CP24. Pride Weekend is finally here in the city. This morning, the Pride and Remembrance Run took place. More on that coming up.

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3: The annual Pride and Remembrance Run was held this morning. 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There were 5 kilometer and 3K options, as well as a children's race. The run started on Church, went west on Wellesley and around to Queen's Park, and then back up to the village. We caught up with some of the runners prior to the event.
4: I think it's a great opportunity to give back to a community. It's 30 years. It's a big run. We've done it a couple years and we love it.
5: Yeah. This is my first time, so I'm just excited to be with my friends.
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7: This is the Pride and Remembrance Run. 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We do that every year.
3: Keep it here on CP24 tomorrow. Our very own Jessica Smith and Ji Young Lee will co-host our live coverage of the legendary Pride Parade starting at 2 o'clock. Tomorrow's parade will also be live streamed on CP24.com. Port Credit Memorial Park was packed tonight as the first ever Taco Fest officially debuted in Mississauga. Lots of eating and lots of dancing afterwards. Hundreds of food lovers flocked to the waterfront to kick off the weekend with over 150 varieties of tacos from GTA's top chefs. The two-day fiesta also features craft cocktails, live mariachi bands, and salsa dancing. Taco Fest is on tomorrow again from 11 a.m. to 9 at night. This is Toronto's breaking news, CP24. Gavin McKenna has been introduced as the newest member of the Maple Leafs. We'll have more on the announcement and reaction coming up.
8: But with ongoing market volatility, more than ever, we need to stay focused on operational efficiencies and transformational initiatives.
9: Yes!
10: What's the score?
11: We're up 2-1.
10: Let's put it on the big screen! Okay.
12: A safer Ontario means playgrounds with no drug injection sites nearby. It means fewer cars being stolen thanks to more police officers and prosecutors. 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And bail reform that protects our neighborhoods. 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
13: There have always been two kinds of people in the world. 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
3: Maple Leafs introduced Gavin McKenna to Toronto this morning. CP24's Beatrice Vaisman reports from the Ford Performance Center where the press conference took place.
17: Well, the 18-year-old phenom known as the Wizard from Whitehorse made his debut in front of Toronto media today, talking about his experience last night at the NHL draft in Buffalo and what those moments were like hearing his name called first overall by Justin Bieber, courtesy of the Toronto Maple Leafs. I mean, he called it just such an exhilarating time. Certainly spent a lot of time with family last night, and now here he is in his new city in Toronto, ready to tackle the next challenge, which is, of course, playing in the NHL. This is an 18-year-old guy who a lot of people expected to go first overall, spent a year at Penn State, played in the WHL. He was just an elite junior hockey player, and now there's going to be tremendous pressure on him to play in the Maple Leafs, that he wants to earn playing on that front line with Matthews. He's very happy playing with guys like Tavares and Nylander, thankful to continue to learn from those guys. And certainly when it comes to playing in Toronto, there's tremendous pressure as well. This is the mecca of hockey. A lot of criticism when the Leafs do well. They're being applauded when they're not doing so well. There's tremendous pressure and criticism. And we've heard guys like Mitch Marner in the past talk about that being one of the reasons why he's now a Vegas Golden Knight. And so now we see this young man coming in, and he says that he's just simply going to continue to do what he's doing, play high-level hockey. He knows there's going to be pressure. He says he's used to having eyes on him and says he's going to stay off social media as well. Here's a bit of what we heard from Gavin McKenna, and you'll hear as well from some of the Leafs head staff.
18: It's something I haven't, been too scared of. I think I've kind of learned how to deal with it from a younger age, this year especially with the draft and, being the first kind of guy to go to college. There was a lot of eyes on me, so it's something I've just kind of learned how to deal with. And I think when you're playing hockey, you kind of just block it out. I think if you're staying off social media and stuff like that, it's a lot easier. But yeah, like I said, it's nothing I'm not ready for.
19: What I saw was someone that loves his community and someone whose community loves him. And I think that's a big part of who he is. And I think we're lucky now as the Toronto Maple Leafs to be a part of that. So congratulations to that community and, all Whitehorse and the Yukon for this, which is pretty special. Event, I'd say. For me, someone's, story kind of defines them. And, this is the classic Canadian story. Kid out in the ice by himself, working on his game. No skills coach, no skating coach, no trainer, just, for the love of the game. And I think it's special.
17: And we asked Gavin McKenna as well about some of the comments and texts that he's been getting from his new Leafs teammates. He talked about hearing from some of these guys, how cool that was. And when I asked him, what did Austin Matthews say to you? He said Austin simply sent him a text last night saying congrats and that he's looking forward to snapping it around with him. And so we'll see how McKenna fits into the Leafs roster and the Leafs lineups, where John Chayka and the brand new head coach, Jim Hiller, see him fitting in on this team. Back to you.
3: And McKenna was also showing off his baseball skills today, throwing out the first pitch at the Blue Jays game. And the Leafs made a trade today, sending defenseman Brandon Carlo to the St. Louis Blues for picks 73 and 76 in the NHL draft. Carlo was acquired at the 2025 trade deadline for a first-round pick and prospect Fraser Minton. He finishes his Leafs tenure with 10 points in 75 regular season games. He never scored a goal during his time in Toronto. The Toronto Tempo held their inaugural Pride game today, playing their first game in franchise history at Scotiabank Arena.
20: McKenna, Marina Mabry for Toronto. Neck spasms. Nurse took her place in the lineup, and she hits another three.
3: Despite being without star guard Marina Mabry after her record time performance last game, the tempo kept it close, taking a one-point lead into the final frame. But the Mercury would pull away in the fourth, taking the game 89-80. More than 15,600 people attended the game, the highest turnout for a tempo home game so far this season. The tempo are back on the court next Sunday, hosting the Dallas Wings. The Blue Jays were trying to snap a four-game losing streak, hosting the Texas Rangers this afternoon.
15: 21 home runs in the minors this year as he pulls one through the right side for his first big league base hit.
3: Sean Keyes, who was making his MLB debut today, ripped a single to right field in the sixth inning for his first hit in the big leagues. Unfortunately, the first game of Keyes' MLB career ended in a loss, with the Jays losing 7-4. Toronto will be looking to avoid being swept in tomorrow's series finale. Fans packed into Fan Fest at Fort York earlier today, so much so that it reached maximum capacity. This is what it looked like from the outside. Toronto police posting on social media just before 7 tonight that the FIFA watch party was at full capacity and that entry would only resume once space opens up inside. Sources at the event tell us the barricade to enter was broken down. We spoke with frustrated soccer fans who were denied entry.
21: We've been standing in the line for this FIFA Fan Fest, and it was our first day here, like after work, and we stood in line, and by the time we reached the gates, the police officers and the security refused to let us in. They're like,
22: they said it's full, it's packed, and we can't go in right now.
23: My experience is I was waiting for 5 hours, extremely disappointed, just to see Ronaldo lose, and I couldn't get in.
24: If you see that thousands of folks came with us, they were so frustrated because they didn't let them in. Thousands, not just hundreds. And they brought the police just to kick them out. We're not allow you to go inside. Although they, one of them said that I bought $400 just to get in with my friends, and they didn't allow him to go inside.
3: The City of Toronto said Fan Festival reached its approved capacity of 20,000 people today for the first time, and that once capacity is reached, no additional guests can enter due to safety reasons. They are reminding people that entry to the event is first come, first serve. Meanwhile, Team Canada is gearing up for its first ever knockout match at the World Cup tomorrow afternoon. The squad held their final training session this afternoon in Carson, California, just south of Los Angeles, as it gets ready to face South Africa tomorrow. Canada is considered the favorite going into the game as it entered the tournament 29 spots ahead of South Africa in the FIFA rankings. They will square off at SoFi Stadium in Inglewood after Canada finished second in its group and failed to secure home field advantage. The team also confirmed this afternoon that Alphonso Davies will likely be back on the pitch.
18: Whether I'm on the pitch or not, I will support the team and be there to, you know, be a voice in the locker room and to uplift them each and every game. For me, that normally went through one ear and not the other, because my main focus was to support the boys and be there for them when they're, you know, on the pitch and they need any advice and you know, try to be a captain off the pitch as well.
25: When we evaluated Switzerland, there were certain things that we felt like we didn't do well enough against an opponent like that. But we also know that the way we pushed at the end of the game was amazing, right? And certainly something that we can be very proud of. So, you know, whether it would have been a short turnaround or a long turnaround, I think more than anything, it's just getting the focus and the recovery in all ways possible to be as close to 100% as our team can be. And then in a knockout phase, in a really important moment in our country's history, in our program's history, to be able to go out and deliver a kind of performance that earns us the win and gets everybody excited. So that's what we're focused on.
3: You can catch the match on CTV, TSN, and Crave. Group L has wrapped up with a do-or-die clash between Croatia and Ghana in World Cup action.
26: The developing players for international competition. Here's a shot from the fence. They can't stop that one.
3: Petar Sucic opened the scoring in the 31st minute for Croatia. Ghana responded in the second half to equalize, but Nikola Vlasic sealed the 2-1 victory for the Croatians in the 83rd minute. With the win, Croatia secures their spot in the knockout stage. Meanwhile, England locked in the top spot in Group L with a 2-0 win over Panama. With the win, England finishes the group stage undefeated as they head into the round of 32.
0: And it comes from Quintero.
3: Colombia has clinched the top spot in Group K after a scoreless draw against Portugal tonight. Colombia thought they had grabbed the dramatic game winner in the final minutes of the match, but was ultimately called as an offside. Both teams will be moving on to the knockout round with Cristiano Ronaldo and Team Portugal en route to Toronto Stadium next to face off against Croatia. The round of 32 match between Portugal and Croatia will be on July 2nd, and that will be the last World Cup match here at Toronto Stadium.
0: Jan Wissa! Oh! That'll do!
3: DR Congo secured a historic 3-1 win over Uzbekistan tonight to advance to the round of 32. A tight offside call wiped away an early goal, but the team rallied back with three more. This is Toronto's breaking news, CP24. Stay with us. More of your top stories after the break.
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28: 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We're making every corner of Ontario safer to make all of Ontario safer. That's how we protect Ontario.

0: today? Good morning. I'm Betty, and I am here for my volunteer baby cuddling volunteer shift today. We are grandmothers, we're mothers, and experienced volunteers in the hospital with a minimum of 5 years volunteer experience before this program. The nurses and staff tend to medical care. The baby cuddlers, we are the loving arms and give love to the babies in the absence of the parents. We all like to feel loved, and we all like that special touch when someone gives us a hug. So it is rewarding for us to be here as well.
1: Hi, my name is Mitzi Lagessa, and this is my daughter, Avia Brooke. 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
9: Ooh, nice watch. You need watches at Oliver's? I got you. Yes! Everybody's a winner at Oliver's.
10: Oh, yeah!
11: 3 Toronto paddlers are taking on a challenge very few people would ever attempt. They're canoeing more than 8,000 kilometers across Canada from the shores of Quebec all the way to the Pacific Ocean in British Columbia. The trip is set, they set off on April 12th and are currently on day 78 of their adventure. They are hoping every paddle stroke helps make a difference. Their goal is to raise money for northern communities.
12: I came up with the idea of it 5 years ago. In the past, we've done other large canoe trips. Like in 2020, we did a 60-day canoe trip across Ontario to raise money for the food banks. It was called Canoe for COVID. And after that trip, I was thinking to myself, you know, a few months later, I really, really wanted to do another long, like large trip. And I thought, you know, how do we up the ante? How do we go a little further? 60 days isn't long enough. Let's try and go across the country, and, you know. So then I spent 3.5 years planning the route and got Nolan and George on board, and they did a lot of the logistics and with me and helped secure sponsorships. And, you know, here we are already about a third of the way through.
13: Usually we wake up, especially recently, about 5 in the morning, 6 in the morning, and then we'll paddle. We try to get off the site within about, usually I'd say about 45 minutes. We paddle for, I'd say, usually about 12 to 14 hours a day. And then we get to the site, and it's usually about 3 hours on the site, 2-3 hours on the site from landing until we are able to fall asleep. So in that time, we're kind of like organizing our packs, setting up the tent, cooking dinner, everything like that, writing our journals, and then straight to bed. So it's really not any downtime at all. It's just the paddle as much as possible. Everything is optimized so that we have as much time on the water as possible to make distance.
14: I think a lot of the need that we're seeing is kind of just like a lack of stability, you know, sky high grocery prices in a lot of these communities, especially Indigenous communities. And, you know, industries are leaving. We were just the other day in Terrace Bay, Ontario, and people were telling us, you know, about their friends and family who had lost their jobs because the local mill had closed down. And, you know, this is, as far as remote communities go, not even that north or remote. So, you know, just quality of life. Our lives are really easy in Toronto, and, you know, want to make sure it's a little bit easier for the folks up here.
11: The 8,000-kilometer journey, which will take just over 200 days to complete, will end in Port Edwards, B.C. This is Toronto's breaking news, CP24. Thanks so much for joining us. Toronto's top stories are next.
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7: Welcome to Hot Property, the interactive real estate show on CP24. I'm Nicole Servinus, filling in this week for Teddy Wilson. Thanks so much for tuning in. We've got lots to discuss on this episode. As always, we want to hear from you. So please email us your questions to hotproperty@cp24.com. We'll be opening up the viewer mailbag a little bit later on in the show. Here to break down this week's topics, we have Al Sinclair from RE/MAX Hallmark Realty. We have Diane Alvarez of Monster Mortgage. And of course, Lindsay Scanlan from Tribute Communities. Lovely to see you all.
8: Hello. Nicole.
7: You're looking very fresh and summer-like.
10: Yeah, as are you.
7: And thank you very much. I got the memo, that's for sure. And we have other memos to discuss and topics. So let's get right to it. A new report from the Building Industry and Land Development Association shows that the expanded HST rebate is helping drive new home sales across the GTA. There were more than 1,000 new home sales in May, triple the number from a year ago. Now, low-rise homes saw the biggest boost, with sales of detached and semi-detached and townhomes 4 times higher than last year. But the same can't be said for condos. Just 193 new condo units sold in May, remaining well below historic levels. Now, industry leaders say many high-rise projects don't qualify for the rebate under the current rules, which could be limiting its impact in the condo market. This is really exciting. I know we have the good and the not so good news, but I'm going to throw things over to you, Lindsay, first. You know, with the development industry reacting to this, what is happening? What do you guys think about all of this?
10: It's been great news for us.
7: Yeah.
10: And we're seeing the rise in sales as well, and it's absolutely to do with the HST rebate. And I think this is only a blip, because the rebate was actually proposed in March and is only just as of 2 days ago has been approved. So it's now approved by all levels of government. It is now guaranteed for any home sales from April 1st of this year to March 31st of next year. So that means a home that is up to $1 million purchase price, you're saving 13%. And then up to 1.5, a maximum of $130,000. Absolutely, this is the reason why we've seen an uptick in new home sales. And I think that we're only going to see more now that it's guaranteed. The people who've been sitting on the sidelines waiting for it to be absolutely for sure, we're going to see them come out. And all of our sales reps are calling them all back saying, guys, it's time now.
7: It's time. It's such fantastic news. And as you said, I know a lot of people were frustrated because they were waiting for it to come into place. And the fact that it has on Monday, it's very exciting news. Al, you've got this look on your face of still some concern. So how?
16: Well, we've got three developments, and it started to pick up. The last 2 years have been, you know, slow in the new home, especially in the condo market. So it's actually good news for us. Maybe I'm just looking down because I don't know. It's just maybe
10: you don't have as many developments as we do.
16: Training.
7: But what about condo sales? Why do you think that's impacting it? Why are they lower? Is it like an affordability thing? What do you think is the case in regards to those numbers?
16: A lot of it's been, you know, media driven. We've said the condo market's down, so the buyers have stayed on the sidelines. They've stayed on the sidelines now for a couple of years, but they're starting to come back. The new home builders are starting to see the low rise pick up as well, but it will affect the resale values or the resale homes, because what you're going to see is the new home is picking up, the buyers are getting into it. You don't just have a new home section of the market doing well and the resale not. So it's all painted with the same brush. The resale is going to follow it. And, you know, we've actually already started ahead of this. We've been busy in the resale market for about 4 months now.
7: Mm-hmm.
16: And the last, you know, for us personally, the Al Sinclair team, the last 2 months have been, you know, gangbusters. We're 2 months ahead of last year. So it's already picked up. But the developments that we are working on, it's great news, because those people are starting to phone us now.
7: That is fantastic news. Now, Dan, in terms of applying for a mortgage, how does this rebate affect people applying?
17: Well, it really hasn't affected anything yet, because it hasn't come into play until we know the closing date and how it's going to be administered. But I do think it's a welcome sign that we're seeing some developers buying up some larger projects to take advantage of the rebate. And, you know, whether they're planning to hold on to them for 5 years and then sell them or turn them into to purpose-built rentals, it shows that they do have some faith that we're going to see, you know, some redemption in this condo market over the next 5 years. So hopefully that will translate to the individual owner-occupied applicant.
7: Mm-hmm.
17: And, you know, they could purchase something today, take advantage, and of course they need to look at a project that was, if they're going to rent it out, they need to look at a project that was actually started before March of 2026.
7: Right.
17: But if you're purchasing as an owner-occupied property now, and then down the road you can sell it, then, you know, it's a good fit for everybody to take advantage of the rebate today.
7: Time will tell, right?
10: Absolutely.
7: Time will tell. Okay, so Al, you have a few great properties on the market to discuss tonight. Tell us about 14 Fintona Avenue in Toronto.
16: Yeah, this is a great property. It's actually, it was owned, it's an estate sale of a great man, Bill Purcell. Coach U of T, Coach York, Coach the Detroit Red Wings organization, and I've got the fortune to be able to represent Bill's family in this beautiful home in the Guild. It's out at 849, and it's a detached brick bungalow. It's got three bedrooms. It's got a finished basement. It's on a big 47 by 114 foot lot. It's got two baths, and Lachlan Roger from the team will be open housing it Saturday, Sunday, 2 to 4. And we haven't staged this because it's, someone may come in, live in right. it like it is, or they mm-hmm. may come in and they may renovate.
7: Do a whole facelift, but there's opportunity.
16: Detached garage, and this is right down by the lake. It steps to the lake.
7: Beautiful.
16: In the Prime Guild. So treat yourself to 14 Fintona out at 849. We are holding back offers until this, a week from Tuesday. And it'll be at noon hour. We're going to give it a 2 week on this one, and the holiday being Monday, so we'll give this one 2 weeks, and we will look at a bully offer, though.
7: Very nice. There you go. Okay, so the second property that you have is 1044 Riddell Avenue in Coburg.
16: Yeah, this is Teresa Boudry from the team. This is her listing. It's a great raised bungalow, and this is in beautiful area, Coburg. It's mm-hmm. really, really happening there. It's got three bedrooms, two baths, 1.5-car garage, newly renovated and ready to move in. It's about 2,200 square feet of living space. They just put $130,000 into updating inside and out, and it's a great property. So at $750,000, we're priced well. We're not holding back offers on this one, so give us a call.
7: Lovely.
16: Oh, I'm sorry. My apologies. We are looking at offers on this one on June 30th, which is this Tuesday at noon hour. So we are holding back offers on this one.
7: Okay, there you go. Thank you so much. And your third property you have is 3883 Quartz Road, Unit 1405 in Mississauga.
16: Casey Reagan from the team, he's got a great listing here. This is it in Mississauga at Burnham Thorpe in the Confederation or Confederation Parkway, a spelling error here. It's listed at $409,000. It's a one-bedroom, one-bath, one-car parking. 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It's great building. 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And this one we're not holding back offers on. 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And give me or Casey a call. We'll get you through.
7: Okay. Thank you so much, Al. Up next, everyone, don't go anywhere because a new Statistics Canada report shows recent immigrants are buying homes at a faster rate than ever before. We're going to look at why more newcomers are entering the market and what their success could mean for the future of housing in the GTA. 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

0: Welcome back, everyone, to Hot Property. Thanks so much for tuning in. We'll be taking your viewer questions a little bit later on in the show. But before that is this. A new report from Statistics Canada shows recent immigrants are narrowing the home ownership gap with Canadian-born residents. In Ontario, the home ownership rate for recent immigrants rose from 35.7% to 40.3% between 2018 and 2021. Now, over that same period, home ownership among Canadian-born residents declined. The report found that recent immigrants experienced stronger income growth over that period and were more likely to prioritize home ownership over, say, retirement savings, often taking on larger mortgages and higher monthly payments to get into the market. Now, it's a trend that challenges the common belief that home ownership is moving further out of reach for everyone. Is it though? Diane, are you seeing this firsthand?
1: Well, first, let me just point out that the report's a little bit dated. Like 2021, we're in a different marketplace now. Mm-hmm. But I would agree that that newer Canadians, they do take out larger mortgages, primarily because they're buying larger properties, and they'll take advantage of our lower down payment programs. So, you know, they might put 5 or 10% down instead of waiting to save 20%, and they're buying a larger home to accommodate several family members,
0: right,
1: which is a lifestyle choice, the multi-generational lifestyle. So I think that's really the only reason that we're seeing the higher mortgages.
0: Okay. Lindsay, is this something that developments are taking into account and taking into place when planning?
2: Sometimes it is the style of homes that we design and build, because this is something that we've seen overall for the past 20 years that I've been working for Tribute as well. Mm-hmm. I mean, new-ish Canadians will say, because they're talking about within the first 5 years of being in Canada, being able to purchase their first home in Canada. And it's a gutsy thing to do. And I think that probably more Canadians should look at this and say, hey, it is possible, it is affordable. Mm-hmm. And it's just different priorities, I think. I think there's a lot of people who come to Canada and they want a home for their family, sometimes multi-generational, and they have more people contributing, but it's a different priority. It might not be lattes and avocado toast, you know? It's saving the money, it's getting it into a home. And we've seen that at Tribute Communities a ton. We've seen a lot of new Canadians come and purchase, and we think it's great. It's a wonderful contribution to our communities and to Canada as a whole.
0: Fantastic. 100%. What are you seeing, Al?
3: I did a deal this afternoon. We had it on the show last week in Vaughan, and it was, they immigrated from India, and they have put three units in this house, and it sold to someone from the same culture, and because they have three units in the house. An expensive house, $2.6 million. So
0: wow.
3: They are buying more expensive homes, but they're putting a lot more people into the home. Multi-generational families, but they're putting more than one family in the home so they can afford more, as Diane alluded to.
0: Mm-hmm.
3: So we are seeing that, and as a result, prices, you know, are more expensive for these homes. But I look at my client base, and it's amazing how immigrants are, they're really taking over a lot of my client list, and I'm mm-hmm. probably atypical of most agents, so it's happening.
0: Do you think that more, you know, Canadians or Canadian residents should look to that sort of mentality of to be a homeowner and to get into the market?
3: I don't think so. I think, you know, a home isn't all about money and income. It's about your lifestyle. And a lot of people, you know, I know a lot of, you know, Canadians my age, they lived with someone in the basement because they had to.
0: Mm-hmm.
3: But once they had a chance to have a home without having a tenant downstairs, they were not going to deal with that. So
0: yeah.
3: I think it's what, you know, what you're used to, and a lot of immigrants coming here, they're used to it, so they don't mind.
0: Mm-hmm.
3: But a lot of Canadians that are born and raised here are saying, I'd rather have a single family home.
0: Mm-hmm. Makes sense.
3: Yep. It's good for the market, both of them.
0: Absolutely. Okay, so Lindsay, we've been talking about demand for new housing. So tell us about Coburg Trails Phase 2 and what this community offers for today's homebuyers.
2: Yeah, welcome to Coburg Trails. So we've just recently reopened to launch Phase 2 after a very successful Phase 1, which is now all complete and happy homeowners are all moved in. We have a brand new presentation center and two beautiful show homes to tour. And if you aren't familiar with Coburg, and Al's got a listing here right now, so we'll work it from both angles here, resale and new. If you aren't familiar with Coburg, it's located just east of Durham, right along the 401. And I really do recommend a visit because it's adorable
0: so pretty.
2: Town.
0: Yeah, it's very cute.
2: It really is. And particularly in the summertime, it really shines. So you can check out the Coburg waterfront at Victoria Beach. It's one of the best sandy beaches in Lake Ontario. Swimming, paddleboarding, there's great trails along there. historic downtown area has great boutiques and cafes, and it's all amongst heritage architecture. There's also a farmer's market. If you go this weekend, you can hit the farmer's market and then come tour Al's
0: house
2: and tour our model home. So you can come on down. The town of Cobourg is connected still, but it's very, very relaxed. It's about an hour east of Toronto, just south of the 401, and it's out where the speed limit's 110, which is nice, too. Mm-hmm. So you can get there, you know.
0: Fun fact, there you go.
2: Yep, and then via rail service is super close by as well. So we have two show homes there. One is the Indus model, which is a multi-generational, it's a multi-unit home, one independent suite on the main floor and a second independent suite on the second floor. So great for different family members living in the home or good for live and earn investment, as we were just talking about. It's very innovative design, and it's great to have a model home to walk through to understand it, because mm-hmm. when you're buying new construction, a lot of times you're working off of paper. So come by and have a look at that. The other one's the Tulip Show Home, and this house almost made me move to Cobourg. 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We're closed on Thursday and Friday. You can visit Jenny's, our sales rep there. 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
0: Fantastic. 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
0: Thanks so much, Lindsay. All right, everyone. 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
0: Welcome back to Hot Property. It's time now to get to the viewer mailbox and answer one of your questions. So here's one from Raul. He says, I'm about to renew my mortgage. Could you explain why mortgages in Canada have a term? It's quite frustrating that I could qualify for my mortgage in the beginning, and 5 years later, I may not qualify for the same mortgage. So I'm going to throw this over to you, Diane. What are your thoughts? Obviously, he's not from here. Then this is his first time experiencing this.
1: Perhaps, yes. Yeah. I mean, really, the term of the mortgage is to help the investor, you know, manage the risk of the money and the pricing that they're putting out there. So, you know, if they're priced based on a 5-year bond,

0: there, mm-hmm. yeah, to take out some other debts during that 5-year period.
1: For sure. That's really good advice. Thank you again to Raul for your question. And thank you, Diane. Now, Diane, earlier in the show, we discussed the fact that immigrants are increasing their home ownership in Canada. Now, Monster Mortgage has a product that can help out. Can you tell me about that?
0: Yeah. And I mean, this is such a good tie-in. It's really various products that are available in the marketplace. So new to Canada, products that are available through CMHC and their private investor, their private competition for high ratio insurance. So I think what all of the programs really have in common, and whether it's a permanent resident or a temporary resident, you really do have to have verifiable income of some sort for a 3-month period.
1: Okay.
0: And you're eligible to purchase an owner-occupied property up to 4 units, but you do have to occupy one of the units. So if you look at the credit involved, a lot of new to Canada, they don't necessarily have a credit report that meets the criteria in Canada. So there are other ways to check credit. We can do an international report, or we can just look at 12 months bank statements just to verify that you've made your payments on a timely basis. And then, of course, with the down payment, you can put as little as 5% down. You're going to be paying a high ratio insurance premium of probably 4% typically, depending on the down payment. But various products available, and I just wanted to reinforce that if you're new to Canada, you do need to explore what type of options you have in today's marketplace.
1: And Monster Mortgage has lots of those.
0: Absolutely.
1: Absolutely. Thanks so much, Diane. All right, up next, we'll get to more of your real estate questions. That's right after the break. And don't forget, please email us your questions with this email right here at the bottom of the screen, hotproperty@cp24.com.

0: exude star quality.
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0: 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And we're taking some of your questions right now. We're going to check in with Mark. He writes in to ask, is it really a buyer's market? We sold for $60,000 over listing in April after more than 30 showings. Then we had to buy and we were in four bidding wars, all going over listings. So what exactly defines a buyer's market, as this looks like it's favoring the sellers? Is it now, Al?
1: It's no longer a buyer's market. That's probably about 2.5 months old. So if you've been watching the show every week, you'll know that that's long gone. So it's not a seller's market yet. It's turning that way, but it's a balanced market right now. I did a deal with an agent last night, and she was a little late in her offer because she had her own listing with 10 offers on that.
0: Oh, wow.
1: And that was in central Toronto. But we had two last week, and we had 5 and 6 offers on them.

0: You know, maybe because of the exposure from the show, but it's definitely not a buyer's market anymore. If you've missed it by waiting, you've too late. The show's over.
1: Yeah.
0: You're back into that territory. Now, not all properties are bidding wars right now, but some of them are.
1: Lindsay?
2: 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Come on over to Tribute Communities and come to the sales office. 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
3: There you go. Thank you so much, everybody, for being here today. That's another episode of Hot Property. Now, Teddy Wilson will be back next week. But if you missed us, you can always watch us online. 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As he said, thank you so much for watching, and we'll see you next time.

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0: One person is dead. Several others are in serious or life-threatening condition following a two-vehicle crash in Brampton. A four-vehicle crash on Steeles at Highway 410, leaving one person with potentially life-threatening injuries. And it is the Pride Parade Day, and CP24 will have live coverage all starting at 2 o'clock. We'll have a preview coming up. 7:30. 19 feels like 22 out there. You're watching Toronto's Breaking News, CP24. Good morning. I'm Phil Perkins. Thanks for joining us. Starting in Brampton, one person is dead, several others in hospital after a serious multi-vehicle crash. Two vehicles crashing late last night near the intersection of McVean Drive and Countryside Road. Peel police say one person pronounced dead on the scene. Several others were rushed to hospital with either serious or life-threatening injuries. No word on the ages of those involved. People who live in the neighborhood say that it is notorious for speeding.
1: Oh, well, I was on foot, so I did get here quick, but I just noticed a lot of people were coming out of their homes, I guess because they heard all the sirens, and they were probably wondering the same thing as myself. Something must have happened, something tragic must have happened, because it was just like one emergency crew after another, one cop after the other, one ambulance after the other, and I just saw the yellow tape, and I thought, oh, geez, this is not a good thing.
0: Now, police saying to avoid the area, it's going to be closed for quite some time, and police are expected to reveal more information on those injured later this morning. Staying in Brampton, Peel police are dealing with a four-vehicle crash that left one person with life-threatening injuries. At least three people are taken to hospital after this pileup at Steeles and the 410 northbound ramp. The crash happened around 1 in the morning. Peel police say the investigation is ongoing and the injuries are serious.
2: Police attended the scene along with fire and paramedics and found that there was four vehicles involved in a collision. Three parties in the collision were injured. One was seriously injured and is considered in life-threatening condition. That individual has been transferred to a trauma center for treatment, and as well as the two other injured parties.
0: The investigation is in the early stages, and so far no word on any charges yet. Also, Toronto police are investigating a stabbing in North York. They were called to Finch and Keele around 2 a.m. Police found a man suffering from stab wounds. His injuries are serious but non-life-threatening. Police say that they're looking for a man around 5'6", 5'8", Asian, with short black hair. And one person is dead and another is injured after an early morning fire in the East End. It broke out around 2 in the morning at an apartment at Victoria Park in Eglinton. The fire was quickly put out. As I mentioned, one person has since died. Another person taken to hospital with smoke inhalation. Their injuries are minor. No word on how this started. And police continue to search for a man wanted in the murders of his parents in their Mississauga home last week. Now, we have obtained doorbell footage from Peel Police, and it confirms that person jogging there is 46-year-old Jordan Sangwin. The video is from Friday in a neighborhood in South Etobicoke near Lakeshore and Yatters Lane. Based on the timing, Sangwin passes the house around 3 o'clock. Right there is a police officer following suit. Officers say he was last seen around 6 p.m. on Friday. And investigators have been looking for Sangwin since June 18th, when the bodies of his parents were found in their home near Lakeshore Road East in here, Ontario. Peel police are expected to have an update at 10 a.m. And, of course, we'll bring that to you live. So keep it locked here on CP24. In the meantime, two men have been arrested in what police are calling a violent carjacking in Brampton. And here they are, Evan Nurse and Shamar Salaby. Both 23 years old, are facing several charges, including robbery, dangerous operation of a motor vehicle, and flight from police. The charges stem from a carjacking at Queen and Gorway Drive in early January. Police allege both of the suspects assaulted a man and then stole his vehicle. They've since appeared in court, and they have been released on bail on a number of conditions. Well, the annual Pride Remembrance Run was held yesterday. Thousands of participants joining in to celebrate the 30th anniversary of the run in support of two LGBTQ plus charities. There was a 5K and a 3K option, as well as a kids run. The run started at church, headed towards Queen's Park, and then right back to the village. We caught up with some of the runners.
3: 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So I'm here to support and show my love for everyone here.
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6: 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It's a big run. 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
0: 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That's because our Jessica Smith and Jian Lee will be co-hosting our live coverage of the legendary Pride Parade. 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
9: Welcome back. Well, Port Credit Memorial Park was packed last night as the first ever Taco Fest officially debuted in Mississauga. Hundreds of food lovers flooding the waterfront to kick off the weekend with over 150 types of tacos from the GTHA's top chefs. Two-day fiesta also features craft cocktails, live mariachi bands, and salsa dancing.
10: Taco Fest is an event really born out of a love from myself and my partners for tacos. It's the perfect festival food. You know, you can really eat, you know, an abundance of them and sample lots of different varieties from all of our local vendors. We're going to be here for 2 days, Saturday and Sunday. The weather is looking great. The vibes are great. The music is great. The drinks are great. So we really encourage everyone to come out and hang out with us here.
9: Taco Fest is on again today, 11 a.m. until 9 p.m. Also, it's quite the dude's trip. Three Toronto paddlers are taking on a challenge very few people would ever actually try. They're canoeing more than 8,000 kilometers across the country from the shores of Quebec all the way to the Pacific Ocean in British Columbia. The trip set off at April 12th. They're currently on day 78 on their adventure. They're hoping every paddle stroke helps make a difference. Their goal, raise money for northern communities.
11: I came up with the idea of it 5 years ago. In the past, we've done other large canoe trips. Like in 2020, we did a 60-day canoe trip across Ontario to raise money for the food banks. It was called Canoe for COVID. And after that trip, I was thinking to myself, you know, a few months later, I really, really wanted to do another long, like large trip. And I thought, you know, how do we up the ante? How do we go a little further? 60 days isn't long enough. Let's try and go across the country, and you know. 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And you know, here we are already about a third of the way through.
12: Usually we wait.

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0: Okay, and do understand that Peel Police will have an update for us once we get that news alert live. We'll bring it to you, so keep it locked on CP24. Let's stay in Brampton. Peel Police there are dealing with another crash, a four-vehicle crash. One person with life-threatening injuries, potentially. At least three people were taken to hospital after this pileup at Steeles and the 410 northbound ramp. And the crash happened just before 1 in the morning. Peel Police say their investigation is ongoing and injuries are serious.
1: Police attended the scene along with fire and paramedics and found that there was four vehicles involved in a collision. Three parties in the collision were injured. One was seriously injured and is considered in life-threatening condition. That individual has been transferred to a trauma center for treatment, and as well as the two other injured parties.
0: Well, the investigation is in the early stages, and so far, no word on any charges. Okay. Another update on a story we've been following last couple days. Police continue to look for a man wanted in the murders of his parents in their Mississauga home last week. Now, we've obtained doorbell footage from Peel Police that shows the 46-year-old walking across the doorbell camera range. The video is from Friday in a neighborhood of South Etobicoke near Lakeshore and Yachters Lane. Based on the timing of the video, Sanguine passes the house around 3 o'clock, and about 3 minutes later, police enter the view of the doorbell camera. Officers say he was last seen around 6 p.m. And investigators have been looking for Sanguine since the evening of June 18th when the bodies of his parents were found in their home at Lakeshore Road East in here, Ontario. Peel Police will give an update at 10 a.m., and we'll bring you that live when it happens. And Toronto police are investigating a stabbing in North York. They were called to Finch and Keele around 2 a.m. Police found a man suffering from stab wounds. His injuries are serious but non-life-threatening. Police say they're looking for an Asian man around 5'6" to 5'8" with short black hair. And one person is dead, another is injured after an early morning fire in the East End. This broke out around 2 in the morning in an apartment unit near Victoria Park in Eglinton East. The fire was put out. However, I did say one person was found dead. Another person taken to hospital with smoke inhalation. Their injuries are minor. No word on how this all started. And two men have been arrested in what police are calling a violent carjacking in Brampton. Evan Nurse and Shamar Salby, both 23, are facing several charges, including robbery, dangerous operation of a motor vehicle, and flight from police. The charges stem from a carjacking at Queen and Goreway in January. Police allege both of the suspects assaulted a man and then stole his vehicle. They've since appeared in court, and they've been released on bail on a number of conditions. Switching gears now, it's Pride weekend, and the Pride and Remembrance Run happened yesterday. Got to use the soca horn. Thousands participated in the 30th anniversary of the run in support of 2SLGBTQ+ charities. There's a 5-kilometer and 3-kilometer option. There's also a kids run. It started at church, went around Queen's Park, and then right back to the village where there was a concert waiting for them. We caught up with some of the runners.
2: I'm here to support the community. This is such a vibrant community and a huge integral part of what Toronto really is. So I'm here to support and show my love for everyone here.
3: It's a sense of community and a sense of getting outside, and this is a family event, and that's, I think, what brings Pride together. It's all about family, so we're really proud to be here.
4: 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Every year I start Pride with the Pride Run. There are friends, there's family, people dress up, some people run, walk, and it's an amazing experience and a great way to kick off Pride.
5: 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It's 30 years. It's a big run. We've done it a couple years, and we love it.
6: Yeah.
7: This is my first time, so I'm just excited to be with my friends.
8: Yeah, it's a fantastic community event. 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
0: And CP24 is your place to be. If you want to watch the legendary Pride Parade, our hosts, Jessica Smith, Ji-Yun Lee, will be guiding us through. It all starts at 2 o'clock. It'll also be streamed at CP24.com. You're watching Toronto's Breaking News, CP24. We'll be back with the city's top story. 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

0: One person is dead. Several others are in serious or life-threatening condition after a two-vehicle crash in Brampton. Well, just got an update from Peel Police. We'll let you know. And a four-vehicle crash on Steeles and a 410 leaves one person with potentially life-threatening injuries. And it is Pride Parade Day. CP24 will have live coverage of the parade. All starts at 2 o'clock. We're your preview coming up. Feels like 23 right now. Watching Toronto's breaking news, CP24. Good morning. I'm Phil Perkins. Thanks for joining us. Let's start in Brampton, where one person is dead. Several others are in hospital after a serious crash in Brampton. Two vehicles crashed late last night in McVean Drive and Countryside Road. Peel Police say one person pronounced dead at the scene. We understand it's a male. Several others were rushed to hospital with either serious life-threatening injuries or life-altering injuries. No word on the ages of anyone involved yet. People who live in the area say that it is notorious for speeding.
1: It was like a sea of lights, like literally all like ambulances, police officers saw, you know, obviously the cars that were involved. And it's tragic just to see, like, those cars must have just passed me also, just to know that, you know what, in a matter of seconds, something tragic can happen. It's pretty sad. It's pretty sad.
0: Avoid the area if you can. It'll be closed for quite some time for the investigation. And Peel Police are dealing with a four-vehicle crash that has left one person with life-threatening injuries. At least three people were taken to hospital after this pileup at Steeles on the 410 northbound ramp. Crash happened just before 1 this morning. Peel Police say that their investigation's ongoing. The injuries are serious.
2: Police attended the scene along with fire and paramedics and found that there was four vehicles involved in a collision. Three parties in the collision were injured. One was seriously injured and is considered in life-threatening condition. That individual has been transferred to a trauma center for treatment, and as well as the two other injured parties.
0: Well, that investigation is in the early stages, and so far, no word on any charges. Also, police continue to look for a man wanted in the murders of his parents in their Mississauga home last week. Now, we've obtained doorbell footage, and you can see here, that is Jordan Sangwin, the 46-year-old, running across this townhouse. The video is from South Etobicoke near Lakeshore and Yatters Lane Friday night. Now, based on the time, a Sangwin passes the house around 3 o'clock. 3 minutes later, seen there, a police officer is seen trailing. Officers say he was seen around 6 p.m. on that Friday. And investigators have been looking for Sangwin since June 18th, when the bodies of his parents were found in their home near Lakeshore Road East in here, Ontario. Peel Police will be giving an update at 10 a.m., and we'll bring that to you live. And one person is dead and another is injured after an early morning apartment fire in the East End. It happened around 2 in the morning at Victoria Park in Eglinton. The fire was put out quickly. The person that did not die was sent to hospital suffering from smoke inhalation. Their injuries are minor. No word on what started the fire. And Toronto police investigating a stabbing in North York. They were called to Finch and Keele around 2 a.m. Police found a man suffering from stab wounds. His injuries are serious but non-life-threatening. Police say they're looking for a man described as Asian, 5'6" to 5'8", with short black hair. And two men have been arrested in what police are calling a violent carjacking in Brampton. Evan Nurse and Shamar Salaby, they're both 23 years old, are facing several charges, including robbery, dangerous operation of a motor vehicle, and flight from police. The charges stem from a carjacking at Queen and Gorway Drive in January. Now, police allege both of the suspects assaulted a man and stole his vehicle. They've since been in court and have been released on a number of conditions. You're watching Toronto's breaking news, CP24. We'll be back with Toronto's top stories.
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15: Welcome back. Well, Port Credit Memorial Park, packed with people who love tacos for the first ever Taco Fest. Hundreds of food lovers are flooding the waterfront to kick off the weekend. 150 types of tacos from the GTHA's top chefs. The two-day fiesta also has craft cocktails, mariachi bands, and salsa dancing.
16: Yeah, the tacos are pretty eclectic here. You know, we've got anything from your classic birria taco to, you know, a little bit of a different take with some Indian fusion butter chicken birria tacos. We're really, you know, trying to explore different mediums and different methods to, you know, putting together Mexican cuisine and really trying to make something here for everyone to enjoy.
15: Taco Fest that starts up again today at 11 a.m. and it wraps up at 9 p.m. Well, three Toronto paddlers are taking on a challenge very few people would ever try. They're canoeing more than 8,000 kilometers across the country from the shores of Quebec all the way to British Columbia. The trip set off on April 12th. They're currently on day 78 of more than 200. They are hoping every paddle stroke helps out. Their goal is to raise money for northern communities.
17: I came up with the idea of it 5 years ago. In the past, we've done other large canoe trips. Like in 2020, we did a 60-day canoe trip across Ontario to raise money for the food banks. It was called Canoe for COVID. And after that trip, I was thinking to myself, you know, a few months later, I really, really wanted to do another long, like large trip. And I thought, you know, how do we up the ante? How do we go a little further? 60 days isn't long enough. Let's try and go across the country. And, you know, so then I spent 3.5 years planning the route and got Nolan and George on board, and they did a lot of the logistics and with me and helped secure sponsorships. And, you know, here we are already about a third of the way through.
18: Usually we wake up, especially recently, about 5 in the morning, 6 in the morning, and then we'll paddle. We try to get off the site within about, usually I'd say about 45 minutes. We paddle for, I'd say, usually about 12 to 14 hours a day. And then we get to the site, and it's usually about 3 hours on the site, 2-3 hours on the site from landing until we are able to fall asleep. So in that time, we're kind of like organizing our packs, setting up the tent, cooking dinner, everything like that, writing our journals, and then straight to bed. So it's really not any downtime at all. It's just the paddle as much as possible. Everything is optimized so that we have as much time on the water as possible to make distance.
5: I think a lot of the need that we're seeing is kind of just like a lack of stability, you know, sky high grocery prices in a lot of these communities, especially indigenous communities. And, you know, industries are leaving. We were just the other day in Terrace Bay, Ontario, and people were telling us, you know, about their friends and family who had lost their jobs because the local mill had closed down. And, you know, this is, as far as remote communities go, not even that north or remote. So, you know, just quality of life. Our lives are really easy in Toronto and, you know, want to make sure it's a little bit easier for the folks up here.
15: Well, the 8,000-kilometer journey will take, as I mentioned, just over 200 days to finish. It'll end in Port Edward, B.C. Well, the Toronto Tempo held their inaugural Pride game, playing their first game in franchise history at Scotiabank Arena.
8: Marquino Marina Mabry for Toronto. Neck spasms. Nurse took her place in the lineup, and she hits another three.
19: Nurse just looks so comfortable.
15: Despite being without their star guard, Marina Mabry, after her record time performance last game, the Tempo kept it close, taking it a one-point lead into the fourth quarter. But the Mercury pull away. They win 89-80 in front of more than 15,600 people. That's the highest turnout for a Tempo home game so far in their inaugural season. Tempo back at it on next Sunday, hosting the Dallas Wings. And the Blue Jays trying to snap a four-game losing streak against Texas Rangers at Rogers Center.
20: 21 home runs in the minors this year as he pulls one through the right side for his first big league base hit.
15: Sean Keyes, feel-good story here, make his MLB debut, getting his first major league hit. But in the end, team game, Blue Jays lose 7-4. They lose five straight, trying not to get swept in this afternoon's finale. You're watching Toronto's Breaking News. CP24 will be back with the city's top stories. Stay with us.

0: Welcome. My name is Janice Bartley, and I am the founder of Foodpreneur Lab. Foodpreneur Lab has been able to create an environment of support services and training that really speaks to the learning abilities of food entrepreneurs. 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We've been very creative in bringing in private partnerships as well as public partnerships to help broaden those access points and, more importantly, to narrow the gaps. Foodpreneur Lab has had the honor of supporting over 200 plus black food entrepreneurs, as well as other entrepreneurs in racialized communities. And the community supports us by always showing up, always supporting, offering events where we support each other. 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How can you support? 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And we welcome you to be part of our community.
1: Hi, everyone. I'm Tamara Shelley, and I'm a Foodpreneur Lab alumni, and I founded Classic Juice Co. As a Black-owned business, some of the challenges that we face are limited access to capital. And what Foodpreneur Lab has done for us is open the doors to different funding streams, as well as revenue-generating streams that allow us to empower ourselves. What I love about Foodpreneur Labs is that they have allowed us to embrace our approach of inclusion, which is very important in a diverse city like Toronto. And they've given us access to so many different avenues, platforms, mentors, subject matter experts, and an entire community.
2: Hey, I'm Mez, Foodpreneur alumni and founder of Scarborough's First Ethiopian Cafe and Eatery. Welcome to 13 Sons. The sense of community that I now feel being a part of the Foodpreneur alumni, I opened up a little vendor market in the Pickering Flea Market, and I was there for about 6 weeks until we learned that they were shutting down the building. And it was a bit unfortunate, but what I learned in those 6 weeks of operating is that I saw like this huge demand for Ethiopian cuisine and culture, and I didn't want to let that die, so it just forced me into, you know, transitioning into doing pop-ups and caterings. And I was nervous, I can't even like lie to you, I was really nervous about where I was going with this, but I just knew that there was a higher power telling me that I had to do it because there was no representation in this market, and I really wanted to bring it forward. And since then, it's been absolutely amazing. They've helped me kind of develop everything. You know, I didn't even know where to start. I just knew that I loved food, I loved cooking, and I loved showcasing my cuisine and my culture, and here we are now. Being a part of the conversations when it comes to food, the opportunities that the Foodpreneur Lab has given me, like to see all of my fellow foodpreneurs doing amazing things, bringing awesome products and businesses to the market, was truly incredible. So that's a big part of, you know, the love I have for Foodpreneur Lab. Yeah, people that believe in your vision and that want to see you grow, and they're doing it from a genuine place, having that sense of community and support means the world. This is how we celebrate community. We'd love you to join.
0: Let us know how Foodpreneur Lab can support you.
3: 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This will be the hottest season yet.
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0: Downy Light adds a subtle, fresh scent to your wash. 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

0: Hello, dear cell phone. 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
1: I need somebody. Not just anybody.

0: One person is dead. Several others are in serious or life-threatening condition after a two-vehicle crash in Brampton. We'll hear from Peel Police in moments. Also in Brampton, a four-vehicle crash on Steeles and 410, leaving one person with potentially life-threatening injuries. And CP24 will have live coverage of the Pride Parade starting at 2 o'clock. We'll get you a preview of the legendary gathering. Feels like 22 out there. You're watching Toronto's Breaking News, CP24. Good morning. I'm Phil Perkins. Thanks for joining us on this Sunday. Let's start in Brampton. It was a tragic day on the roads overnight. One person is dead, several others in hospital after a serious crash. Two vehicles crashed late last night at the intersection of McVean Drive and Countryside Road. Peel Police say that one person was pronounced dead at the scene. Several others rushed to hospital with either serious or life-threatening injuries. No word on the ages. People who live in the area say that it is notorious for speeding.
1: It was like a sea of lights, like literally all like ambulances, police officers saw, you know, obviously the cars that were involved, and it's tragic just to see. Like, I was just, I mean, those cars must have just passed me also, just to know that, you know what, in a matter of seconds, something tragic can happen. It's pretty sad.

0: Okay, and we do understand that Peel Police will have an update for us once we get that news or live. We'll bring it to you, so keep it locked on CP24. Let's stay in Brampton. Peel Police there are dealing with another crash, a four-vehicle crash. One person with life-threatening injuries, potentially. At least three people were taken to hospital after this pileup at Steeles and the 410 northbound ramp. The crash happened just before 1 in the morning. Peel Police say their investigation is ongoing and injuries are serious.
1: Police attended the scene along with fire and paramedics and found that there was four vehicles involved in a collision. Three parties in the collision were injured. One was seriously injured and is considered in life-threatening condition. That individual has been transferred to a trauma center for treatment, and as well as the two other injured parties.
0: Well, the investigation is in the early stages, and so far, no word on any charges. Okay, another update on a story we've been following last couple days. Police continue to look for a man wanted in the murders of his parents in their Mississauga home last week. Now, we've obtained doorbell footage from Peel Police that shows the 46-year-old walking across the doorbell camera range. The video is from Friday in a neighborhood of South Etobicoke near Lakeshore and Yachters Lane. Based on the timing of the video, Sangwin passes the house around 3 o'clock, and about 3 minutes later, police enter the view of the doorbell camera. Officers say he was last seen around 6 p.m. And investigators have been looking for Sangwin since the evening of June 18th when the bodies of his parents were found in their home at Lakeshore Road East in here, Ontario. Peel Police will give an update at 10 a.m., and we'll bring you that live when it happens. And Toronto police are investigating a stabbing in North York. They were called to Finch and Keele around 2 a.m. Police found a man suffering from stab wounds. His injuries are serious but non-life-threatening. Police say they're looking for an Asian man around 5'6" to 5'8" with short black hair. And one person is dead, another is injured after an early morning fire in the East End. This broke out around 2 in the morning in an apartment unit near Victoria Park in Eglinton East. The fire was put out. However, I did say one person was found dead. Another person taken to hospital with smoke inhalation. Their injuries are minor. No word on how this all started. And two men have been arrested in what police are calling a violent carjacking in Brampton. Evan Nurse and Shamar Salaby, both 23, are facing several charges, including robbery, dangerous operation of a motor vehicle, and flight from police. The charges stem from a carjacking at Queen and Goreway in January. Police allege both of the suspects assaulted a man and then stole his vehicle. They've since appeared in court, and they've been released on bail on a number of conditions. Switching gears now, it's Pride weekend, and the Pride and Remembrance Run happened yesterday. Gotta use a soca horn. Thousands participated in the 30th anniversary of the run in support of 2SLGBTQ+ charities. There's a 5-kilometer and 3-kilometer option. There's also a kids run. It started at church, went around Queen's Park, and then right back to the village where there was a concert waiting for them. We caught up with some of the runners.
2: I'm here to support the community. This is such a vibrant community and a huge integral part of what Toronto really is. So I'm here to support and show my love for everyone here.
3: It's a sense of community and a sense of getting outside, and this is a family event, and that's, I think, what brings Pride together. It's all about family, so we're really proud to be here.
4: Such a community event. Every year I start Pride with the Pride Run. 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Some people run, walk, and it's an amazing experience and a great way to kick off Pride.
5: 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It's 30 years. It's a big run. We've done it a couple years, and we love it.
6: Yeah.
7: This is my first time, so I'm just excited to be with my friends.
6: Yeah, that's a fantastic community event. Brings out all cross-section of the whole city to support the LGBTQ+ community. It's a great opportunity to raise funds for a lot of great charities doing awesome work.
0: And CP24 is your place to be. 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It all starts at 2 o'clock. It'll also be streamed at CP24.com. You're watching Toronto's Breaking News, CP24. We'll be back with the city's top story. 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

0: that place right there, Toronto Stadium, is going to be rocking on July 2nd. Look at it. Dramatic effect, dramatic zoom. It's needed. Cristiano Ronaldo in Portugal will take on Luka Modric in Croatia in the World Cup knockout stage at Toronto Stadium on Thursday at 7 p.m. Going to be a party. And we're just hours away from Canada's World Cup knockout match against South Africa in Los Angeles. We'll have your preview. Will Alfonso Davies play? Also, you like tacos? There is a taco fest happening right now in Mississauga. And by right now, I mean in a couple hours. Stay with CP24 for more of these stories. And for further details, go to CP24.com, CP24 app. Well, this is a first. Fans packed into FanFest at Ford York yesterday to the point where it reached capacity. Toronto Police posting on social media just before 7, so that was before Colombia took on Portugal, that the FIFA watch party was at capacity. It reached its max. And that entry would only resume once space opened up. Sources at the event tell us that the barricade to enter was actually broken down. We spoke with frustrated soccer fans who got tickets. Some paid for these tickets to get in.
1: We came from Waterloo. We bought the tickets, and we bought like a parking flat rate, $45 for the car. And when we went there, they say, no, there's no capacity to take you in. And we drove like 2 hours just to watch the match.
2: Because they let everyone to book the ticket. They know the capacity, but still people are able to get the tickets. I think this is the problem from the FIFA. They should allow as many people they can hold inside, right?
3: That's the worst day of my life. I came here to watch Ronaldo, but I see I've been waiting here for 2 hours. I didn't even watch the game. And I'm really disappointed about FIFA, City of Toronto, who arranged this. I mean, everyone in here, about like thousands of people were waiting here to get inside. They want to watch their team to play. But yeah, it's really disappointed.
0: Yeah, the City of Toronto said the FanFest will reach its approved capacity of 20,000 people for the very first time. And then once capacity is reached, no additional guests can enter due to safety. Now, they're reminding people that entry to the event is first come, first serve. Meanwhile, Canada gearing up for their first ever knockout match this afternoon in L.A. The squad holding their training session at Carson, California, as they get ready to take on South Africa. Now, Canada is considered the favorite on paper. They entered the tournament 29 spots ahead of South Africa in FIFA rankings. They'll square off at SoFi Stadium in L.A. after Canada finished second in their group, failing to secure home field advantage for the group of 32 and 16 in Vancouver. Also, the team confirming Alfonso Davies, who hasn't played a minute yet, will likely be on the pitch today.
4: Whether I'm on the pitch or not, I will support the team and be there to, you know, be a voice in the locker room and to uplift them each and every game. For me, that normally went through one ear and not the other, because my main focus was to support the boys and be there for them when they're, you know, on the pitch and they need any advice and you know, try to be a captain off the pitch as well.
0: And remember, you can watch Alfonso Davies maybe play today at TSN, CTV, and Crave. Yeah, let's go back to our top story right now. Let's go to Brampton, where Peel Police are giving an update on a fatal crash on McVean Drive and Countryside Road.
5: Hey, good morning. I'm here to update you on the collision that occurred last night at approximately 10:45 in the evening at McVean Drive and Countryside Drive Road. I can tell you that when police arrived on scene, they located two vehicles. One was in the intersection. The other one had veered off the road and onto the front lawn of the home that is in front of me. At this time, it does appear that one of the vehicles was traveling southbound on McVean Drive. The second vehicle was traveling eastbound on Countryside Road. It is early on in the investigation, but it does appear that one of the vehicles did go through a red light. The first vehicle... Both vehicles are a sedan, and the first vehicle had a driver and one passenger. I can tell you that the driver of that vehicle was pronounced deceased at the scene, and the passenger was taken to hospital with non-life-threatening injuries. The second vehicle has one driver and three passengers. The driver of that vehicle has life-threatening injuries and is currently in hospital. The first passenger has non-life-threatening injuries. The second passenger has life-threatening injuries, and the third passenger has life-altering injuries. I can tell you that all males are in their 20s. Due to the fact that next of kin has not been notified, I'm not going to provide any further information in relation to any of the victims in any of the vehicles at this time. Our Major Collision Bureau has taken over this investigation, and at this time, charges are pending. It has been a devastating and deadly 24 hours on our roadways here in the region of Peel, with, you know, three major collisions in the last 24 hours. With that being said, with this collision here, I don't believe alcohol was a factor. And we're just reminding drivers, obviously, if, you know, getting behind the wheel, if you're drinking, please don't drive. Pay attention to the lights, to pedestrians, to the surroundings around you, right, when you're driving. Anyone that might have been in the area last night around 10:45 p.m. that may have dash cam video, that may have any, have witnessed this collision, to please contact police at 905-453-3311 if they have any information whatsoever. I'll take any questions you may have. No questions? No? Okay. Well, thank you for coming.
0: Yeah, that was a quick one from Peel Police, giving us an update on one of two multi-vehicle crashes in Brampton. They're giving more details here. This one happened at 10:45 in McVean and Countryside. They involved two sedans. They all had males inside. The first sedan, a driver pronounced dead on the scene. One passenger taken to hospital, non-life-threatening injuries. The second sedan, one driver obviously has life-threatening injuries. They had three passengers, two of them. One has life-threatening injuries, the other has life-altering injuries. Now, the investigation right now, which is still taking place, to try to avoid the area if you can. They believe one vehicle is traveling southbound on McVean, the other eastbound on Countryside. They do believe one of the vehicles ran a red light. They do not think alcohol was a factor in this case. But they do say charges are pending, and they do understand that in the last 24 hours, there's been three major crashes. They didn't even touch on the second one in Brampton on the 410 northbound ramp in Steeles. That has one person potentially in life-threatening condition as well. That involved four vehicles. Okay, we're going to get more updates on that. In the meantime, it is at 20 degrees right now. Roger Charles breaking news. CP24 will be back after the break.
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16: Closed captioning of this CP24 program is brought to you in part by Madonna's new album, Confessions 2, out July 3rd.
0: Welcome back. Well, Port Credit Memorial Park was packed last night for their first ever Taco Fest. Look at that. Hundreds of food lovers packing the waterfront, beautiful scenes, 150 types of tacos being offered. The two-day fiesta, you might need a siesta after that, also features craft cocktails, live mariachi bands, and salsa dancing.
17: Yeah, the tacos are pretty eclectic here. You know, we've got anything from your classic birria taco to, you know, a little bit of a different take with some Indian fusion butter chicken birria tacos. We're really, you know, trying to explore different mediums and different methods to, you know, putting together Mexican cuisine and really trying to make something here for everyone to enjoy.
0: Starts again 11 a.m. and it wraps at 9 p.m. Also, three Toronto paddlers are taking on a challenge very few people try. And they're going to canoe across the country from Quebec all the way to British Columbia. The trip set off on April 12th. They are on day 78, now probably 79. They're hoping every paddle stroke helps. Their goal is to raise money for northern communities.
18: I came up with the idea of it 5 years ago. In the past, we've done other large canoe trips. Like in 2020, we did a 60-day canoe trip across Ontario to raise money for the food banks. It was called Canoe for COVID. And after that trip, I was thinking to myself, you know, a few months later, I really, really wanted to do another long, like large trip. And I thought, you know, how do we up the ante? How do we go a little further? 60 days isn't long enough. Let's try and go across the country. And, you know, so then I spent 3.5 years planning the route and got Nolan and George on board, and they did a lot of the logistics and with me and helped secure sponsorships. And, you know, here we are already about a third of the way through.
19: Usually we wake up, especially recently, about 5 in the morning, 6 in the morning, and then we'll paddle. We try to get off the site within about, usually I'd say about 45 minutes. We paddle for, I'd say, usually about 12 to 14 hours a day. And then we get to the site, and it's usually about 3 hours on the site, 2-3 hours on the site from landing until we are able to fall asleep. So in that time, we're kind of like organizing our packs, setting up the tent, cooking dinner, everything like that, writing our journals, and then straight to bed. So it's really not any downtime at all. It's just the paddle as much as possible. Everything is optimized so that we have as much time on the water as possible to make distance.
20: I think a lot of the need that we're seeing is kind of just like a lack of stability. You know, sky high grocery prices in a lot of these communities, especially Indigenous communities. And, you know, industries are leaving. We were just the other day in Terrace Bay, Ontario, and people were telling us, you know, about their friends and family who had lost their jobs because the local mill had closed down. And, you know, this is, as far as remote communities go, not even that north or remote. So, you know, just quality of life. Our lives are really easy in Toronto, and, you know, want to make sure it's a little bit easier for the folks up here.
0: Well, the 8,000-kilometer journey will take just over 200 days. It'll end in Port Edward, B.C. Watch the channel's breaking news. CP24 will be back with the city's top stories.

0: now it's time for some of the entertainment news making headlines this week. For that, we're joined by 104.5's Jamar McNeil. Jamar, always great seeing you. Loving the tracksuit selection. We got to start with this.
1: Thank you, sir.
0: Taylor Swift, Travis Kelce, wedding details, and I hear you're on the list.
1: Yeah, well, listen, a lot of us could be on the list based on what we're hearing they're going to do. So we're being told that Taylor Swift and Travis Kelce might be pulling off one of the biggest celebrity weddings of all time. So here are some of the tidbits and clues. Permits have been pulled in New York City for the perimeter around Madison Square Garden over the weekend of July 2nd through the 4th. Now, what could that be for? What is going on at Madison Square Garden? Why would they need street closures? Well, we're thinking it might be the Taylor Swift and Travis Kelce wedding. And why would this make sense? Because with Madison Square Garden, you have a place that has zero aerial photography. You've got underground VIP parking. It's one of the most secure buildings in all of America. And, like, if you got all the money in the world, you can transform that place into anything using all the fabrication, lights, and what have you. Okay, so a lot of people believe that the ceremony is going to take place somewhere else and that MSG might be a party of some sorts inside with hopefully a spillover and a larger celebration in that blocked-off perimeter around Madison Square Garden. No one knows for sure, but this seems to be a pretty good bet. So if you're going to be anywhere over the July 2nd through 4th weekend, it might want to be New York City at Madison Square Garden.
0: Okay, well, what about this? Canada getting set to play South Africa.
1: This is monumental for the nation, Bakari, because now we're in uncharted territory. For the first time, Canada has gotten out of the group stage and into the knockout stage. So everything that happens is historic. So we're playing South Africa, which are ranked 60th. Canada is rated 31st in FIFA. And guess what? We're favored to actually win this match. So now it becomes the biggest game in history. Every step we go into the tournament, and this is the deepest we've ever been. So we're excited about that happening on Sunday afternoon.
0: Okay, and this, Jamar, bear with me. Only Janice is allowed. Drake hosting apology party after Janice backlash.
1: Okay, so let's get everyone up to speed. The Iceman Project had incredible tracks. One of those tracks was called the song Janice STFU. If you know what that acronym means, it's not the nicest thing to say. Shut the blah, blah, blah, right? So over social media, women named Janice have been getting all types of memes, jokes, some would even say bullying thrown at them because of this Janice STFU song. Drake, seeing this Janice backlash happening in the social media sphere, says, you know what, I'm going to do something for the Janices of the world. I'm throwing a party at the Cactus Club in downtown Toronto on Sunday, and you can come to the party only if your name legally is Janice. So you'll have to show your ID at the door, show that you're a Janice, and Drake is staging a party, which I believe he will be at. So if you know anyone named Janice, listen up right now. There's a party happening for you hosted by our very own Drake Sunday afternoon.
0: Yeah, so I'm going to leave that right there. You know, maybe try to sneak in the party. I don't know how that would go.
1: I mean, I'm known as DJ J Nice. I don't know if that... I don't know if it counts. I'm going to try.
0: Let's do it. Let me know how it goes.
1: You can be my plus one, man.
0: Yes. Thank you. Jamar McNeil, Chum 104.5. Thank you so much.
1: Of course. Thank you, man.
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2: 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Wimbledon on TSN begins Monday. Tennis lives here.
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5: 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You need watches at Oliver's? I got you. Yes. 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

0: One person is dead. Several others are in serious or life-threatening condition after a two-vehicle crash in Brampton. We'll just got an update from Peel Police. We'll let you know. And a four-vehicle crash on Steeles and the 410 leaves one person with potentially life-threatening injuries. And it is Pride Parade Day. CP24 will have live coverage of the parade. All starts at 2 o'clock, where your preview coming up. Feels like 23 right now. Watching Toronto's breaking news, CP24. Good morning. I'm Phil Perkins. Thanks for joining us. Let's start in Brampton, where one person is dead. Several others are in hospital after a serious crash in Brampton. Two vehicles crashed late last night in McVean Drive and Countryside Road. Peel Police say one person pronounced dead at the scene. We understand it's a male. Several others were rushed to hospital with either serious life-threatening injuries or life-altering injuries. No word on the ages of anyone involved yet. People who live in the area say that it is notorious for speeding.
1: It was like a sea of lights, like literally all like ambulances, police officers saw, you know, obviously the cars that were involved. And it's tragic just to see. Like, those cars must have just passed me also, just to know that, you know what, in a matter of seconds, something tragic can happen. It's pretty sad. It's pretty sad.
0: Avoid the area if you can. It'll be closed for quite some time for the investigation. And Peel Police are dealing with a four-vehicle crash that has left one person with life-threatening injuries. At least three people were taken to hospital after this pileup at Steeles on the 410 northbound ramp. Crash happened just before 1 this morning. Peel Police say that their investigation's ongoing. The injuries are serious.
2: Police attended the scene along with fire and paramedics and found that there was four vehicles involved in a collision. Three parties in the collision were injured. One was seriously injured and is considered in life-threatening condition. That individual has been transferred to a trauma center for treatment, and as well as the two other injured parties.
0: Well, that investigation is in the early stages, and so far, no word on any charges. Also, police continue to look for a man wanted in the murders of his parents in their Mississauga home last week. Now, we've obtained doorbell footage, and you can see here, that is Jordan Sangwin, the 46-year-old, running across this townhouse. The video is from South Etobicoke near Lakeshore and Yatters Lane Friday night. Now, based on the time, Sangwin passes the house around 3 o'clock. 3 minutes later, seen there, a police officer is seen trailing. Officers say he was seen around 6 p.m. on that Friday. And investigators have been looking for Sangwin since June 18th when the bodies of his parents were found in their home near Lakeshore Road East in here, Ontario. Peel Police will be giving an update at 10 a.m. and we'll bring that to you live. And one person is dead and another is injured after an early morning apartment fire in the East End. It happened around 2 in the morning at Victoria Park in Eglinton. The fire was put out quickly. The person that did not die was sent to hospital suffering from smoke inhalation. Their injuries are minor. No word on what started the fire. And Toronto police investigating a stabbing in North York. They were called to Finch and Keele around 2 a.m. Police found a man suffering from stab wounds. His injuries are serious but non-life-threatening. Police say they're looking for a man described as Asian, 5'6" to 5'8", with short black hair. And two men have been arrested what police are calling a violent carjacking in Brampton. Evan Nurse and Shamar Salaby, they're both 23 years old, are facing several charges, including robbery, dangerous operation of a motor vehicle, and flight from police. The charges stem from a carjacking at Queen and Gorway Drive in January. Now, police allege both of the suspects assaulted a man and stole his vehicle. They've since been in court and have been released on a number of conditions. You're watching Toronto's breaking news, CP24. We'll be back with Toronto's top stories.
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0: some of the stories we're working on right now, and this one is a bit of a preview, way in advance. Cristiano Ronaldo and Portugal will face Croatia in the World Cup knockout stage at Toronto Stadium Thursday night. Speaking of the World Cup, just hours away from Canada's World Cup knockout match against South Africa in Los Angeles, your preview coming up. Hey, if you're hungry, don't want to cook, can't get to Mexico, there's a taco fest happening in Mississauga in just a couple hours. Stay with CP24 for more on these stories and for more details, go to CP24.com, CP24 app. Well, Toronto's annual Pride Parade is today. The parade is starting at Yonge and Bloor. Now, from there, the parade will travel down Yonge all the way to Dundas, where it'll turn and then travel down Bay before ending at Nathan Phillips Square. More than 25,000 marchers and 250 groups are taking part. Pride Toronto is marking 45 years, and this year's Pride Month theme is We Won't Stop. And we'll have live coverage that will not stop. Starting at 2 p.m., our Gian Lee and Jessica Smith and Melissa Duggan will be our roving reporter along the parade route. Go find her. Meanwhile, fans packed into FanFest at Fort York yesterday to the point that couldn't fit any more people. Toronto police posting on social media just before 7 o'clock, so that's when Colombia was taken on Portugal, that the FIFA watch party was at capacity and that entry would only resume once space opened up. Now, sources at the event tell us that one of the barricades to enter was broken down. We spoke with frustrated fans who were trying to get in with their tickets.
1: We came from Waterloo. We bought the tickets, and we bought like a parking flat rate, $45 for the car. And when we went there, they say, no, there's no capacity to take you in. And we came like, we drove like 2 hours just to watch the match.
2: Because they let everyone to book the ticket. They know the capacity, but still people are able to get the tickets. I think this is the problem from the FIFA. They should allow as many people they can hold inside, right?
3: That's the worst day of my life. I came here to watch Ronaldo, but I see I've been waiting here for 2 hours. I didn't even watch the game. And I'm really disappointed about FIFA, City of Toronto, who arranged this. I mean, everyone in here, about like thousands of people were waiting here to get inside. They want to watch their team to play, but yeah, it's really disappointed.
0: Now, City of Toronto said the Fan Festival reached its approved capacity of 20,000 people for the very first time, and that once capacity is reached, you can't enter due to safety reasons. They are reminding people that despite your ticket, the event is still first come, first serve. All right, well, Group L has wrapped up with Croatia taking on Ghana in group action.
4: Looking players for international competition. Here's a shot from the fence. You can't stop that one.
0: That's how you beat a low block. Peter Sucic opening the scoring in the 31st minute for Croatia. Ghana would equalize. But Nikola Vlasic sealing the 2-1 victory for the Croatians in the 83rd minute. Now with the win, Croatia secures their spot in the knockout stage. Ghana moving on as well.
5: And it comes from Quintero. Far post. There's the goal. And the flag goes up. Davinson Sanchez thought he'd won the game there, potentially for Colombia.
0: And Colombia has clinched the top spot in Group K after a scoreless draw against Portugal. Colombia thought they had the dramatic game winner. Didn't matter. They still win the group. Both teams are moving on. And Cristiano Ronaldo and Portugal en route to Toronto Stadium. Next to face Luka Modric and Croatia. The round 32 match between Portugal and Croatia. Two football giants will be on July 2nd and will be the last World Cup match at Toronto Stadium. Meanwhile, Canada's gearing up for their first knockout match against South Africa this afternoon. The squad was training in Carson, California, just south of L.A. Canada is considered the favorite in this one. They entered the tournament 29 spots ahead of South Africa in FIFA rankings. They will square off at SoFi Stadium in L.A. This after Canada finished second in the group, failing to beat Switzerland to have home field advantage for the next two rounds.
1: Whether I'm on the pitch or not, I will support the team and be there to, you know, be a voice in the locker room and to uplift them each and every game. For me, that normally went through one ear and not the other, because my main focus was to support the boys and be there for them when they're, you know, on the pitch and they need any advice and you know, try to be a captain off the pitch as well.
6: I think that our team understands that it's do or die, and that we have to put our best performance possible and be disciplined, right? That was one thing that happened against Guatemala. We got the lead, and then we wound up picking up a red, and then we put stress on the entire situation. So we want to be at our best. We want to be disciplined, but we want to go after the game and be aggressive. And then we want to address all the things that we know about South Africa, which is that they're an athletic team, a very, I think, spirited group. And you can see that they're playing with a lot of confidence right now, as they should. They've earned the opportunity to get to the knockout rounds just like we have. And, you know, it'll be a match that I think has a lot of similarities in some of the things that we each do, and it'll be about the fine margins that define the difference and who comes out as the winner.
0: And remember, you can catch all the FIFA World Cup action at TSN, CTV, and Crave. This is Toronto's breaking news. CP24 will be back with the city's top stories.

0: Listen, we all know Toronto's energy can be a little hectic, a little chaotic sometimes, but that's where the beaches comes into play. It is a neighborhood full of really cute shops. It's very serene. And of course, you've got the beach. I mean, where else do you want to be, especially when the weather is nice? Come summertime, Woodbine Beach is the place to be. Whether you wanted to play some volleyball or enjoy a picnic, and maybe you want to just relax and catch some rays, you can also hit the beach. The calm water is the perfect place to go, whether you want to kayak or go paddleboarding or just take a dip. When the sun gets a little too hot, you can come and chill out inside of Kew Gardens. It is the heart of the beaches. This is also where they have the Jazz Fest. You can play basketball here. You can play baseball here. There's a splash pad. And in the wintertime, you can switch things up and go skating. But regardless of what you're doing in Kew Gardens, you can catch your breath.
1: Do yoga. Oh, go, go.
0: 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And you never know. 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
5: Welcome back. Well, Port Credit Memorial Park, packed with people who love tacos for the first ever Taco Fest. Hundreds of food lovers are flooding the waterfront to kick off the weekend. 150 types of tacos from the GTHA's top chefs. The two-day fiesta also has craft cocktails, mariachi bands, and salsa dancing.
6: Yeah, the tacos are pretty eclectic here. You know, we've got anything from your classic birria taco to, you know, a little bit of a different take with some Indian fusion butter chicken birria tacos. We're really, you know, trying to explore different mediums and different methods to, you know, putting together Mexican cuisine and really trying to make something here for everyone to enjoy.
5: Taco Fest starts up again today at 11 a.m. and it wraps up at 9 p.m. Well, three Toronto paddlers are taking on a challenge very few people would ever try. They're canoeing more than 8,000 kilometers across the country from the shores of Quebec all the way to British Columbia. The trip set off on April 12th. They're currently on day 78 of more than 200. They are hoping every paddle stroke helps out. Their goal is to raise money for northern communities.
7: I came up with the idea of it 5 years ago. In the past, we've done other large canoe trips. Like in 2020, we did a 60-day canoe trip across Ontario to raise money for the food banks. It was called Canoe for COVID. And after that trip, I was thinking to myself, you know, a few months later, I really, really wanted to do another long, like large trip. And I thought, you know, how do we up the ante? How do we go a little further? 60 days isn't long enough. Let's try and go across the country, and you know. So then I spent 3.5 years planning the route and got Nolan and George on board, and they did a lot of the logistics and with me and helped secure sponsorships. And you know, here we are already about a third of the way through.
8: Usually we wake up, especially recently, about 5 in the morning, 6 in the morning, and then we'll paddle. We try to get off the site within about, usually I'd say about 45 minutes. We paddle for, I'd say, usually about 12 to 14 hours a day. And then we get to the site, and it's usually about 3 hours on the site, 2-3 hours on the site from landing until we are able to fall asleep. So in that time, we're kind of like organizing our packs, setting up the tent, cooking dinner, everything like that, writing our journals, and then straight to bed. So it's really not any downtime at all. It's just the paddle as much as possible. Everything is optimized so that we have as much time on the water as possible to make distance.
9: I think a lot of the need that we're seeing is kind of just like a lack of stability. You know, sky high grocery prices in a lot of these communities, especially Indigenous communities. And, you know, industries are leaving. We were just the other day in Terrace Bay, Ontario, and people were telling us, you know, about their friends and family who had lost their jobs because the local mill had closed down. And, you know, this is, as far as remote communities go, not even that north or remote. So, you know, just quality of life. Our lives are really easy in Toronto, and, you know, want to make sure it's a little bit easier for the folks up here.
5: Well, the 8,000-kilometer journey will take, as I mentioned, just over 200 days to finish. It'll end in Port Edward, B.C. Well, the Toronto Tempo held their inaugural Pride game, playing their first game in franchise history at Scotiabank Arena.
10: Again, no Marina Mabry for Toronto. Neck spasms. Nurse took her place in the lineup, and she hits another three.
11: Nurse just looks so comfortable.
5: Despite being without their star guard, Marina Mabry, after her record time performance last game, the Tempo kept it close, taking it a one-point lead into the fourth quarter. But the Mercury pull away. They win 89-80 in front of more than 15,600 people. That's the highest turnout for a Tempo home game so far in their inaugural season. Tempo back at it on next Sunday, hosting the Dallas Wings. And the Blue Jays trying to snap a four-game losing streak against Texas Rangers at Rogers Centre.
3: 21 home runs in the minors this year as he pulls one through the right side for his first big league base hit.
5: Sean Keyes, feel good story here, make his MLB debut, getting his first major league hit. But in the end, team game, Blue Jays lose 7-4. They lose five straight, trying not to get swept in this afternoon's finale. You're watching Toronto's Breaking News. CP24 will be back with the city's top story. Stay with us.

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1: Hi everyone, I'm Tamara Shelley, and I'm a Foodpreneur Lab alumni, and I founded Classic Juice Co. As a Black-owned business, some of the challenges that we face are limited access to capital. And what Foodpreneur Lab has done for us is open the doors to different funding streams, as well as revenue-generating streams that allow us to empower ourselves. What I love about Foodpreneur Labs is that they have allowed us to embrace our approach of inclusion, which is very important in a diverse city like Toronto. And they've given us access to so many different avenues, platforms, mentors, subject matter experts, and an entire community.
2: Hey, I'm Mez, Foodpreneur alumni and founder of Scarborough's first Ethiopian cafe and eatery. Welcome to 13 Sons. The sense of community that I now feel being a part of the Foodpreneur alumni, I opened up a little vendor market in the Pickering Flea Market, and I was there for about 6 weeks until we learned that they were shutting down the building. And it was a bit unfortunate, but what I learned in those 6 weeks of operating is that I saw like this huge demand for Ethiopian cuisine and culture, and I didn't want to let that die, so it just forced me into, you know, transitioning into doing pop-ups and caterings. And I was nervous, I can't even like lie to you, I was really nervous about where I was going with this, but I just knew that there was a higher power telling me that I had to do it because there was no representation in this market, and I really wanted to bring it forward. And since then, it's been absolutely amazing. They've helped me kind of develop everything. You know, I didn't even know where to start. I just knew that I loved food, I loved cooking, and I loved showcasing my cuisine and my culture, and here we are now. Being a part of the conversations when it comes to food, the opportunities that the Foodpreneur Lab has given me, like to see all of my fellow foodpreneurs doing amazing things, bringing awesome products and businesses to the market, was truly incredible. So that's a big part of, you know, the love I have for Foodpreneur Lab. Yeah, people that believe in your vision and that want to see you grow, and they're doing it from a genuine place, having that sense of community and support means the world. This is how we celebrate community. We'd love you to join.
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0: Peel Police said to give an update shortly on the search for Jordan Sangwin, who was wanted in the murders of his parents in their Mississauga home last week. One person is dead, several others are injured after a two-vehicle crash in Brampton. And CP24, the place to be for Pride Parade coverage. It starts at 2 o'clock. It is 10 o'clock right now. Feels like 26, sunny and gorgeous. You're watching Toronto's Breaking News, CP24. Good morning. I'm Phil Perkins. Thanks for joining us. Our top story. Peel Police said to give an update in moments on their search for a man wanted in the murders of his parents in their Mississauga home last week. Now, we've obtained this doorbell camera footage from Peel Police that shows 46-year-old Jordan Sangwin. The video is from Friday in the South Etobicoke neighborhood near Lakeshore and Yachters Lane. Based on the timing of the video, Sangwin passes the house around 3 p.m. Now, about 3 minutes later, a police officer follows suit. Officers say that he was last seen around 6 p.m. on that Friday. Investigators have been looking for Sangwin since the evening of June 18th, when the bodies of his parents were found in their home on Lakeshore Road East in here, Ontario. Peel Police will be providing an update this half hour. Now, once it does start, we'll bring it to you live. Let's go to the roads now in Peel Region. One person is dead. Two others have life-threatening injuries following a serious crash in Brampton. This is what it looks like. One of the damaged vehicles, the aftermath of this multi-vehicle crash, ended up on the lawn of a home in the McVean Drive and Countryside Road area. Two vehicles collided in an intersection on 10:45 last night. Peel Police say a passenger in one of the vehicles died at the scene, and three other people involved are in life-threatening or life-altering condition. Here's what police had to say.
1: When police arrived on scene, they located two vehicles. One was in the intersection. The other one had veered off the road and onto the front lawn of the home that is in front of me. At this time, it does appear that one of the vehicles was traveling southbound on McVean Drive. The second vehicle was traveling eastbound on Countryside Road. It is early on in the investigation, but it does appear that one of the vehicles did go through a red light.
2: It was like a sea of lights, like literally all like ambulances, police officers saw, you know, obviously the cars that were involved. And it's tragic just to see, like, those cars must have just passed me also, just to know that, you know what, in a matter of seconds, something tragic can happen. It's pretty sad.
0: No names are being released until the families are notified. Police do not think alcohol was a factor in the crash. They do believe that one car did run a red. They continue to appeal for witnesses. Okay, let's stay in Peel Region now. Police providing an update on the search of Jordan Sangwin, the man accused of killing his parents in Mississauga.
1: Jordan Sangwin, who was wanted for two counts of first-degree murder. I can tell you that on yesterday's date, June 27th, at approximately 5 p.m., the Toronto Police Service, thanks to a tip from a member of the public, located and apprehended Jordan. Jordan was found in the area of Mimico Creek Park in a makeshift shelter. He was taken into custody and turned over to the Peel Regional Police Homicide Unit. He has now formally been charged with two counts of first-degree murder. I'm now going to turn it over to Inspector Mavity to give you further information.
3: Good morning. I just wanted to reach out and give a heartfelt thank you to the members of our community. You'll often hear us say our community is our greatest asset. Over the last 10 days, you've allowed us into your homes to review and download video surveillance in hopes of not only locating Jordan, but also collecting evidence. In total, we've received 25 tips throughout the last 10 days in both Peel and Toronto on possible sightings of Jordan. To the Toronto Police Service, thank you so much for your continued efforts and collaboration with us in not only locating Jordan, but collecting evidence along the way. To the members of Peel Regional Police, the various bureaus, the Homicide Bureau and the other support bureaus, you have worked tirelessly over the last 10 days, not only collecting evidence, but trying to track down Jordan. And to the members of the media, thank you for being that link to the public to highlight this story to help us locate him. And most importantly, to the family, friends, and community impacted by this, we are truly sorry for your loss, and we're here to support you throughout the next process.
1: Thank you, Inspector. Now we'll take any questions that you might have. Any questions? No? Okay, thank you all for coming.
0: Okay, that's Peel Police giving an update. Story we've been talking about for the last couple of days. Jordan Sangwin, who is being accused of killing both his parents, their bodies found in their Mississauga home. Now, Peel Police saying that with the help of Toronto Police, that the 46-year-old was found yesterday in Mimico Creek Park in a makeshift shelter. He was arrested, is now facing two counts of first-degree murder charges. Again, he was found yesterday in a makeshift shelter at Mimico Creek Park yesterday around 5 p.m. with the help of Toronto Police. They thank the public for help as we've been showing doorbell camera footage. So they've had Toronto and Peel Police canvassing the area since they've been looking for him since June 18th, so 10 days now, going to people's homes, asking for surveillance footage, and it ended up with a positive story here, and a story was had two people killed. But Jordan Sangwin, 46-year-old, found, arrested, facing two counts of first-degree murder charges. So it is 10:06 right now. Feels like 26. Watching Toronto's breaking news, CP24. We'll have more on that story and a lot more when we come back after the break.
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0: Here's some of our top stories. Just one more World Cup match at Toronto Stadium, and it's going to be a good one. Portugal will take on Croatia in the knockout stage at Toronto Stadium Thursday night. But before that, Canada getting set for their first ever knockout stage match, this one against South Africa in Los Angeles. We'll have a preview. And lots of events happening in the GTHA, including the first ever Taco Fest in Mississauga by the lake. Stay with CP24 for more on these stories and for more details, go to cp24.com and CP24 app. Well, today is Pride Parade Day, and it's going to happen in just a couple hours. So the parade is starting just north of Yonge and Bloor. From there, the parade will travel down Yonge all the way to Dundas, where it'll then turn and travel down Bay before ending at Nathan Phillips Square. More than 25,000 marchers and 250 groups are taking part. This is 45 years of Pride Toronto, and this year's Pride Month theme is We Won't Stop. We'll have live coverage of the entire event starting at 2 p.m. GN Lee, Jessica Smith, the hosts, Melissa Duggan, our roving reporter along the parade route. And it's been a parade of soccer fans at FIFA Fan Fest. And yesterday, they reached their capacity of fans. And the Toronto Police posting on social media just before the Colombia-Portugal match around 7 o'clock last night that the event was full and that entry would only happen once there was space inside. Sources at the event tell CP24 that the barricade to enter was broken down. We spoke with frustrated fans.
1: We came from Waterloo. We bought the tickets and we bought like a parking flat rate, $45 for the car. And when we went there, they say, no, there's no capacity to take you in. And we came like, we drove like 2 hours just to watch the match.
2: Because they left everyone to book the ticket. They know the capacity, but still people are able to get the tickets. I think this is the problem from the FIFA. They should allow as many people they can hold inside, right?
3: That's the worst day of my life. I came here to watch Ronaldo, but I see I've been waiting here for 2 hours. I didn't even watch the game, and I'm really disappointed about FIFA, City of Toronto, who arranged this. I mean, everyone in here, about like thousands of people were waiting here to get inside. They want to watch their team to play, but yeah, it's really disappointed.
0: City of Toronto said the Fan Festival reached its approved capacity of 20,000 people for the first time, and that once capacity is reached, no additional guests can enter due to safety reasons. They're reminding people that entry to the event, despite having a ticket, is first come, first serve. All right, let's talk about group action wrapping up. Yesterday, Group L had a massive matchup between Croatia and Ghana.
4: To developing players for international competition. Here's a shot from the face! The touch!
0: Peter Sucic opening the scoring in the 31st minute for Croatia. Ghana would eventually respond with the equalizer. Nikola Vlasic sealing the 2-1 victory for the Croatians in the 83rd minute. And with the win, Croatia secures their spot in the knockout stage. Ghana moving on as well.
5: And it comes from Quintero.
0: And this was a good one, too, despite no goals. Colombia clinching the top spot in Group K after a scoreless draw against Portugal. Davinson Sanchez thinking he scored. It was later ruled offside. Both teams advancing to the knockout round. Cristiano Ronaldo and Portugal in second. They will play at Toronto Stadium against Croatia. The round of 32 match between Portugal and Croatia will be July 2nd. That's a Thursday. And it is the last World Cup match at Toronto Stadium. Meanwhile, Canada is gearing up for their first ever knockout match at the World Cup this afternoon. The squad held their final training session in Carson, California, just south of Los Angeles. They're getting ready to face South Africa. Canada considered the favorite into this one. They're ranked 29 spots ahead of South Africa in FIFA rankings. They will play at SoFi Stadium in LA after Canada finished second in their group, failing to lock in home field advantage at BC Place. The team also confirming Alphonso Davies will be likely back on the pitch, finally.
6: Whether I'm on the pitch or not, I will support the team and be there to, you know, be a voice in the locker room and to uplift them each and every game. For me, that normally went through one ear and not the other, because my main focus was to support the boys and be there for them when they're, you know, on the pitch they need any advice and you know, try to be a captain off the pitch as well.
7: I think that our team understands that it's do or die, and that we have to put our best performance possible and be disciplined, right? That was one thing that happened against Guatemala. We got the lead, and then we wound up picking up a red, and then we put stress on the entire situation. So we want to be at our best. We want to be disciplined, but we want to go after the game and be aggressive. And then we want to address all the things that we know about South Africa, which is that they're an athletic team, a very, I think, spirited group. And you can see that they're playing with a lot of confidence right now, as they should. They've earned the opportunity to get to the knockout rounds just like we have. And, you know, it'll be a match that I think has a lot of similarities in some of the things that we each do, and it'll be about the fine margins that define the difference and who comes out as the winner.
0: And remember, you can catch all the game action for the FIFA World Cup at TSN, CTV, and Crave. It's 10:14, feels like 27 already. You're watching Toronto's Breaking News. CP24 will be back with Toronto's top stories.

0: accessibility is more than just a box to tick. You know, when we just do that, we miss out on so many great things. Sure, it's about ramps and railings, but it's also about people. It's about technology. It's about policy. It's the language we use, the environment we're creating both online and in person. When we do that, that's when accessibility really hits home. That's when we're truly inclusive. Okay, Mubina, as the manager of all things training and education here at Ability Center, you see so many different places throughout Ontario. What are some things, some real easy things that can make an environment more welcoming and inclusive?
1: So one of the things that is easy to notice is when a space has been intentionally created to be accessible rather than an afterthought. And it's so important so that you're, you know, you have enough space to navigate it. You're not looking at, you know, oh, can I fit through there? Can I not fit through there? It's just seamless for you. And that just makes me feel more welcome and, you know, feel like I belong there.
0: So if I'm a Canadian business owner, what is one simple, maybe cost-effective thing that I can do to have an immediate impact to being more inclusive?
1: So one of the key things is training when it comes to accessibility. When we train our people, we're now, you know, changing things from being theoretical to practical, because now you're able to help people understand what does accessibility mean? What can they change in their behavior so that now everything is seamless for them? They can ask questions, they're not making assumptions, and they're truly creating that culture of welcoming and belonging for everybody.
0: Seems like we have a long way to go, but with people like you leading us, we're taking one step at a time.
1: Yes, we are, definitely.
0: Mindful design lives in the details that most people overlook. Decisions get made every day, big and small. But once you start looking through a lens of mindful design, the world looks very different.
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6: Diamond. You want tacos? Taco Sunday, why not? Port Credit Memorial Park was packed last night for the first ever Taco Fest in Mississauga. Hundreds of food lovers flooded the waterfront to kick off the weekend with over 150 varieties of tacos from across the region. The two-day fiesta also features craft cocktails, live mariachi bands, and salsa dancing.
7: Yeah, the tacos are pretty eclectic here. You know, we've got anything from your classic birria taco to, you know, a little bit of a different take with some Indian fusion butter chicken birria tacos. We're really, you know, trying to explore different mediums and different methods to, you know, putting together Mexican cuisine and really trying to make something here for everyone to enjoy.
6: Taco Fest starts in about 40 minutes, runs until 9 p.m. Well, these guys can eat all the tacos they want, burning a lot of calories. Three Toronto paddlers are taking on a challenge very few people do. They're canoeing across Canada, 8,000 kilometers, from the shores of Quebec all the way to the Pacific Ocean in British Columbia. They started April 12th on day 78 right now at over 200. They're hoping every paddle helps make a difference. Their goal is to raise money for northern communities.
8: I came up with the idea of it 5 years ago. In the past, we've done other large canoe trips. Like in 2020, we did a 60-day canoe trip across Ontario to raise money for the food banks. It was called Canoe for COVID. And after that trip, I was thinking to myself, you know, a few months later, I really, really wanted to do another long, like large trip. And I thought, you know, how do we up the ante? How do we go a little further? 60 days isn't long enough. Let's try and go across the country. And, you know, so then I spent 3.5 years planning the route and got Nolan and George on board, and they did a lot of the logistics and with me and helped secure sponsorships. And, you know, here we are already about a third of the way through.
9: Usually we wake up, especially recently, about 5 in the morning, 6 in the morning, and then we'll paddle. We try to get off the site within about, usually I'd say about 45 minutes. We paddle for, I'd say, usually about 12 to 14 hours a day. And then we get to the site, and it's usually about 3 hours on the site, 2-3 hours on the site from landing until we are able to fall asleep. So in that time, we're kind of like organizing our packs, setting up the tent, cooking dinner, everything like that, writing our journals. And then straight to bed. So it's really not any downtime at all. It's just the paddle as much as possible. Everything is optimized so that we have as much time on the water as possible to make distance.
10: I think a lot of the need that we're seeing is kind of just like a lack of stability, you know, sky high grocery prices in a lot of these communities, especially indigenous communities. And, you know, industries are leaving. We were just the other day in Terrace Bay, Ontario, and people were telling us, you know, about their friends and family who had lost their jobs because the local mill had closed down. And, you know, this is, as far as remote communities go, not even that north or remote. So, you know, just quality of life. Our lives are really easy in Toronto and, you know, want to make sure it's a little bit easier for the folks up here.
6: Well, the 8,000-kilometer journey will take just over 200 days to complete, and in Port Edward, British Columbia. It's 10:23, feels like 27 right now. You're watching Toronto's Breaking News, CP24. I'll be back with the city's top story. Stay with us.

0: Toronto takes brunch very seriously, and we're diving fork first into a must-visit spot that's worth lining up for. In the heart of the Junction, Dirty Food Eatery brings bold, funky brunch energy. Come with me. Let's discover what's on the menu. Eggs Jenny on a buttermilk biscuit with collard greens and their crispy house potatoes, they're next level. And don't skip the sips. The wide array of signature cocktails makes this a brunch party, not just a meal. All right, I'm here with Leslie from Dirty Food Eatery, and wow. We're exploring the city for some incredible spots, and this, I think we've definitely stumbled onto one. Tell me a little bit about the vibe of Dirty Food Eatery, and what was kind of the inspiration for opening it up back in 2016?
1: Yeah, so we've been here almost 10 years now. It's just sort of like a casual brunch spot with a focus on comfort food.
0: It's such a cool neighborhood and a great concept, and I know there's kind of there's family in here. This is named after your sister Jenny?
1: Yeah, that's named after my sister Jenny. It's sort of a play on a traditional Eggs Benedict. Instead of the English muffin, it's done on a buttermilk biscuit. They're baked fresh in-house every morning. And then we have the female bacon on there, some braised collard greens, and poached eggs and hollandaise made with real butter and eggs. And then we top it with a little bit of tarragon.
0: All right, here we go.

0: I tell you, Leslie, this is absolutely delicious. Dirty Food Eatery has definitely perfected lazy mid-morning meals. I mean, come hungry, leave obsessed. Let's do brunch. 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
10: Detect early stage cancers and over 500 other diseases with zero radiation. 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
11: 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And bail reform that protects our neighborhoods. We're making every corner of Ontario safer to make all of Ontario safer. 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
6: Hamilton.
7: Oh,
6: Hamilton.

0: A man accused of killing his parents in Mississauga last week has been arrested and charged. One person is dead. Several others are injured following a two-vehicle crash in Brampton. And TV24 will have live coverage of today's Pride Parade starting at 2 o'clock. We'll have a preview of that massive event. It's not the only one this week. It's going to be a busy week. It is 10:30, 24 outside. You're watching Toronto's Breaking News, CP24. I'm Phil Perkins. Thanks for joining. Well, a man accused of murdering his parents in Mississauga has been arrested. This footage from Friday shows 46-year-old Jordan Sangwin near Lakeshore and Yachters Lane in Etobicoke. PO police say he was arrested around 5 o'clock yesterday evening in a makeshift shelter at Mimico Creek Park, which is in the same area. He had been on the run for 9 days when he was taken into custody. Now, Sangwin is accused of murdering both his parents at a home in Port Credit near Lakeshore and here, Ontario. This is back on June 18th. Now, they've been identified as 70-year-old Carol and 71-year-old Garwood Sangwin.
1: Over the last 10 days, you've allowed us into your homes to review and download video surveillance in hopes of not only locating Jordan, but also collecting evidence. In total, we've received 25 tips throughout the last 10 days in both Peel and Toronto on possible sightings of Jordan.
0: And people say Jordan Sangwin has been formally charged with 2 counts of first-degree murder and the deaths of his parents. And one person is dead and 2 others have life-threatening injuries after a crash in Brampton. This is what it looked like in the aftermath. One of the vehicles, a Ford Mustang, ended up on the front lawn of a home at McVean and Countryside Road. 2 vehicles collided at the intersection around 10:45 last night. Peel police say the driver of one of the vehicles died at the scene. 3 other people involved, well, they're in life-threatening condition or have life-altering injuries.
2: When police arrived on scene, they located 2 vehicles. One was in the intersection. The other one had veered off the road and onto the front lawn of the home that is in front of me. At this time, it does appear that one of the vehicles was traveling southbound on McVean Drive. The second vehicle was traveling eastbound on Countryside Road. It is early on in the investigation, but it does appear that one of the vehicles did go through a red light.
3: Oh, well, I was on foot, so I did get here quick, but I just noticed a lot of people were coming out of their homes, I guess because they heard all the sirens, and they were probably wondering the same thing as myself. Something must have happened, something tragic must have happened, because it was just like one emergency crew after another, one cop after the other, one ambulance after the other, and I just saw the yellow tape, and I thought, oh, geez, this is not a good thing.
0: No names are being released until the families are notified. Police do not think alcohol was a factor in this crash. They continue to appeal for any witnesses. Now, staying in Brampton, Peel police are dealing with 4 vehicle crashes. This left 1 person with life-threatening injuries. At least 3 people were taken to hospital after the pileup at Steeles and the 410 northbound ramp. The crash happened just before 1 in the morning. Peel police say their investigation is ongoing and that the other injuries are serious.
4: Police attended the scene along with fire and paramedics and found that there was 4 vehicles involved in a collision. 3 parties in the collision were injured. 1 was seriously injured and is considered in life-threatening condition. That individual has been transferred to a trauma center for treatment, and as well as the 2 other injured parties.
0: The investigation is still early, and so far no word on any charges. And 1 person is dead, another injured after an early morning apartment fire in the East End. Happened around 2 in the morning at Victoria Park and Eglinton Avenue East. The fire was put out quickly, but it left 1 person dead. Someone else was sent to hospital with smoke inhalation. Their injuries are minor. No word on what started the fire. And Toronto police are investigating a stabbing in North York. They were called to Finch and Keele around 2 a.m. Police found a man suffering from stab wounds. His injuries are serious, but not life-threatening. Police say they're looking for a man described as Asian, around 5'6" to 5'8", with short black hair. And 2 men have been arrested in what police are calling a violent carjacking in Brampton in the wintertime. Evan Nurse and Shamar Salaby, both 23, facing multiple charges, including robbery, dangerous operation of a motor vehicle, and flight from police. The charges come from a carjacking at Queen and Goreway back in January. Police allege both of these suspects assaulted a man and then stole his vehicle. They've since appeared in court and have been released on bail on a number of conditions. It's 10:35, feels like 27. You're watching Toronto's Breaking News, CP24. I'll be back with the city's top stories.
5: Toronto, I'm Teddy Wilson.
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0: That place right there, Toronto Stadium, will be a zoo Thursday night. Cristiano Ronaldo in Portugal taking on Luka Modric and Croatia in the World Cup knockout stage Thursday at 7 p.m. Brace yourselves. Now we're just hours away from Canada's first ever knockout match in the World Cup. They're taking on South Africa. We'll get you a preview. Alphonso Davies, he gonna play? And there's plenty of other events happening in the GTHA, including Taco Fest in Mississauga. Stay with CP24 for more on these stories and for more details, go to cp24.com, CP24 app. This is probably the biggest event happening today in Toronto, the Pride Parade happening this afternoon. It starts at Yonge and Bloor and then travels south on Yonge to Dundas. It'll then go west to Bay, down to Nathan Phillips Square. More than 25,000 marchers and 250 groups are taking part. Pride Toronto has been running for 45 years, and this year's Pride Month theme is We Won't Stop. And of course, CP24 will have live coverage. GN Lee, Jessica Smith, we'll be hosting Melissa Duggan, the roving reporter. It's also a massive event. Fans packed into Fan Fest at Ford York yesterday to the point where it couldn't fit any more fans. They were fanned out. Yeah. Toronto police posting on social media just before 7 ahead of the Colombia and Portugal match that the event was at its capacity and they would only let people in if space opened up, which normally doesn't happen. Sources at the event tell CP24 that the barricade to enter was broken down, people potentially going through it. We spoke with frustrated fans.
1: We came from Waterloo. We bought the tickets and we bought like a parking flat rate, $45 for the car. And when we went there, they say, no, there's no capacity to take you in. And we drove 2 hours just to watch the match.
2: Because they left everyone to book the ticket. They know the capacity, but still people are able to get the tickets. I think this is the problem from the FIFA. They should allow as many people they can hold inside, right?
3: That's the worst day of my life. I came here to watch Ronaldo, but I see I've been waiting here for 2 hours. I didn't even watch the game. And I'm really disappointed about FIFA, City of Toronto, who arranged this. I mean, everyone in here, about like thousands of people were waiting here to get inside. They want to watch their team to play, but yeah, it's really disappointed.
0: City of Toronto says Fan Festival reached its 20,000 people limit. That was for the very first time in this tournament, actually. And once capacity is reached, no one else can enter for safety reasons. They're reminding people that entry is first come, first serve. Well, let's talk about some of the matches that people were trying to watch at FanFest, including Croatia and Ghana.
4: To developing players for international competition. Here's a shot from the fence. We can't stop that one.
0: Peter Sucic getting the scoring going in the 31st minute for Croatia. Ghana would eventually find the equalizer, but Nikola Vlasic sealing the 2-1 victory for Croatia in the 83rd minute. Both teams are advancing to the knockout stage.
5: And it comes from Quintero, far post, there's a goal! And the flag goes up, Davinson Sanchez thought he'd won the game there, potentially for Colombia. Flag up.
0: Well, Colombia has clinched the top spot in Group K, that's a key one, after a scoreless draw against Portugal. Colombia thought they grabbed the game winner, that Davinson Sanchez goal, but it was ruled offside. In the end, though, Portugal are second, that means Cristiano Ronaldo will be playing at Toronto Stadium on Thursday to face off against Ivan Perisic in Croatia. The round of 32 match between Portugal and Croatia will be July 2nd, 7 p.m., and that is the last World Cup match in Toronto. Meanwhile, Canada, they're not done. They're out getting ready for their first knockout match of this World Cup. They're in Carson, California. Getting ready to take on South Africa. Canada considered the favorite in this one. They're 29 spots ahead of South Africa in the FIFA rankings. They will play at LA Stadium, normally SoFi Stadium. That's because Canada did not beat Switzerland in their last group match. They did not win the group, so they did not secure home field advantage. Alphonso Davies, will he play?
6: I was on a journey, maybe not on the pitch, but yeah, I think the boys did an absolutely astounding job, you know, these past three games. And like I said, they gave me the opportunity to, you know, to be on the pitch with them tomorrow. But But yet again, the team is strong. You know, we have individuals, and as a collective, we're a strong team. And yeah, I think they did the job, you know, perfectly. You know, but yeah, we're in a knockout round now, and now it's, you know, it's knockout football. You know, we know that losing is not an option, and that's what we have in our head. We want to win, and we want to move on to the next round.
7: When we evaluated Switzerland, there were certain things that we felt like we didn't do well enough against an opponent like that. But we also know that the way we pushed at the end of the game was amazing, right? And certainly something that we can be very proud of. So, you know, whether it would have been a short turnaround or a long turnaround, I think more than anything, it's just getting the focus and the recovery in all ways possible to be as close to 100% as our team can be. And then in a knockout phase, in a really important moment in our country's history, in our program's history, to be able to go out and deliver a kind of performance that earns us the win and gets everybody excited. So that's what we're focused on.
0: And remember, you can catch all the FIFA World Cup action at TSN, CTV, and Crave. It is 10:43, 24 degrees. You're watching Toronto's Breaking News. CP24 will be back with the city's top stories.

0: home to North America's largest Greek neighborhood. The Danforth is a gem in the city. It's a place you go if you want bustling patios, amazing food, and just the best time. I think it goes like this. Opa! The Danforth is the go-to spot for authentic Greek food here in the city. And here at Messini's Authentic Gyros, you can get anything, and it all feels like it's homemade. I went with the chicken gyro, and I'll be honest, I'm an expressive eater, so I'm going to do my best to not make a mess. It's a gyro dance. Only a couple steps north of the main drag is Serrano Bakery, a Greek spot that is a staple in the Danforth neighborhood, and they are known for their amazing selection of baklava. If you have a sweet tooth, this is the place you need to be when you're visiting the city. Another gem in the city is this amazing Ethiopian restaurant. They have got some of the most incredible food, and when it comes to flavor and options, girl, thank you so much. It is endless. When I tell you, color, explosion, authenticity, I'm gonna need some help with this. Built back in 1919, originally as a movie theater, the Danforth Music Hall is a legendary music venue here in the city. Now, the tech is obviously updated quite a bit since 1919, but that original charm is still there. Blooming since 1911, Percy Waters Flower Market is an OG staple here in the Danforth. You have beautiful arrangements that will take your breath away. I mean, what more could a girl ask for? Toronto's Danforth neighborhood has it all, from incredible Greek authentic food to some really unique food finds and some Instagrammable spots. For more information, you can visit our website.
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0: TSN, where tradition is king and grass is the crowning glory.
1: He has done it.
0: Don't miss the greatest of the Grand Slams. Wimbledon on TSN begins Monday. Tennis lives here.
2: Closed captioning of this CP24 program is brought to you by Diamond and Diamond Lawyers, Canada's largest personal injury law firm with over $1 billion in total settlements.
3: Well, back. You don't want to cook today? Well, Port Credit Memorial Park was packed last night for the first of 2 days of Taco Fest. Hundreds of food lovers flooding the waterfront to kick off the weekend. Over 150 types of tacos from across the GTHA. The two-day fiesta also has craft cocktails, mariachi bands, and salsa dancing.
4: Yeah, the tacos are pretty eclectic here. You know, we've got anything from your classic birria taco to, you know, a little bit of a different take with some Indian fusion butter chicken birria tacos. We're really, you know, trying to explore different mediums and different methods to, you know, putting together Mexican cuisine and really trying to make something here for everyone to enjoy.
3: Taco Fest starts again today, 11 a.m. to 9 p.m. Also, three Toronto paddlers, canoers, friends, are taking on a challenge very few ever really do. They're canoeing across Canada from Quebec all the way to British Columbia. The trip started April 12th. They're on day 78. They're hoping every paddle stroke helps make a difference. They're trying to raise money for northern communities.
5: I came up with the idea of it 5 years ago. In the past, we've done other large canoe trips. Like in 2020, we did a 60-day canoe trip across Ontario to raise money for the food banks. It was called Canoe for COVID. And after that trip, I was thinking to myself, you know, a few months later, I really, really wanted to do another long, like large trip. And I thought, you know, how do we up the ante? How do we go a little further? 60 days isn't long enough. Let's try and go across the country. And, you know, so then I spent 3.5 years planning the route and got Nolan and George on board, and they did a lot of the logistics and with me and helped secure sponsorships. And, you know, here we are already about a third of the way through.
6: I think a lot of the need that we're seeing is kind of just like a lack of stability, you know, sky high grocery prices in a lot of these communities, especially Indigenous communities. And, you know, industries are leaving. We were just the other day in Terrace Bay, Ontario, and people were telling us, you know, about their friends and family who had lost their jobs because the local mill had closed down. And, you know, this is, as far as remote communities go, not even that north or remote. So, you know, just quality of life. Our lives are really easy in Toronto and, you know, want to make sure it's a little bit easier for the folks up here.
3: Well, the 8,000-kilometer journey will take about 200 days. It'll wrap up in Port Edward, B.C. Well, Toronto Tempo held their inaugural Pride game, playing their first game in franchise history at Scotiabank.
7: Marquino Marina Mabry for Toronto. Next spasms. Nurse took her place in the lineup, and she hits another three.
3: And despite being without star guard Marina Mabry after a record time performance last match, the Tempo kept it close. However, the Mercury pulled away in the final frame to win 89-80 in front of more than 15,600 people. That is the highest turnout for a Tempo game in their inaugural season. Tempo back at it next Sunday. They'll take on the Dallas Wings. And the Blue Jays trying to snap a four-game losing skid at home against the Rangers.
8: 21 home runs in the minors this year as he pulls one through the right side for his first big league base hit.
3: John Keyes, who was making his MLB debut, ripped a single to right field in the sixth inning for his first major league hit, but his first major league game ended in a loss. Toronto loses 7-4. They're trying to avoid being swept this afternoon. 10:51, 24 degrees. You're watching Toronto's Breaking News. CP24 will be back with the city's top stories.

and welcome to our boutique ball presented by the Corsage Project. I'm Joanne Salleh, and I'm the volunteer chair of the Corsage Project. Founded in 2000, it was actually co-founded by my mother, Rona Salleh, and her friend and colleague, Carol Atkins. They worked in a vulnerable priority neighborhood, and they saw firsthand the need for students to celebrate with pride and in style. From day one, we partnered with the Children's

0: football graduates who are registered to attend, but we also strive to help students beyond the boutique ball. We have many partner organizations that are coming towards the end of today to pick up brand new dresses that they'll bring back to their communities to really expand our reach. So our participants are going to get up to two brand new dresses, jewelry, brand new shoes, a purse to match, everything to attend their high school graduation and prom celebrations with pride and in style.
1: For the last 10 years, I've been coming back to the Corsage Project and being a volunteer. And 11 years ago, I was a Corsage girl myself. So I love coming back and seeing the girls put on the perfect dress and get the perfect accessories and just go through the whole experience of prom themselves.
2: Hey, my name is Emma and I'm in grade 12.
3: I heard about this event from my teacher and I got very excited about it and then I decided to sign up. It means so much to me because I got to pick out a very beautiful dress right here, and without being here, I won't be able to get a dress for myself to go to prom. If you have been troubled to buy a dress for yourself to go on a prom, so go on Corsage Project website, sign up, come and pick out your beautiful dress, and go to prom and have fun.
0: Well, you've seen a lot of fashion here today. At our core, we're really here to celebrate education. High school graduation is an amazing accomplishment by any means, but the students we have here today have overcome tremendous odds, and we want to help them continue their education. So for students who come to Corsage Project and they're continuing on to college, university, a trade, we do have a community award and scholarship program that they're eligible to apply to encourage them to continue with their education after today. So the Corsage Project has been embraced by the community from day one, and there are ample ways to get involved. 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You can sign up to volunteer, you can sign up to be a sponsor, and of course, if you know a student in need, you can sign up to refer them. And again, while the boutique ball seems to be one day,

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0: man accused of killing his parents in Mississauga has been arrested. One person is dead, several others injured after multi-vehicle crash in Brampton. And today is Pride Parade Day. 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You're watching Charles Breaking News, CP24. Good morning, I'm Phil Perkins. Thanks for joining. Our top story, a resolution to a story we've been covering for almost 10 days. A man accused of murdering his parents in Mississauga has been arrested. This footage from Friday shows 46-year-old Jordan Sangwin near Lakeshore and Yachters Lane in Etobicoke. Peel Police say he was arrested around 5 o'clock yesterday evening in a makeshift shelter in Mimico Creek Park, which is in the same area of this footage. He had been on the run for 9 days when he was taken into custody. He's accused of murdering his parents at a home in Port Credit near Lakeshore in Huron, Ontario on June 18th. Now, his parents are 70-year-old Carol and 71-year-old Garwood Sangwin.
1: Over the last 10 days, you've allowed us into your homes to review and download video surveillance in hopes of not only locating Jordan, but also collecting evidence. In total, we've received 25 tips throughout the last 10 days in both Peel and Toronto on possible sightings of Jordan.
0: Peel Police say that Jordan Sangwin has been formally charged with 2 counts of first-degree murder and the deaths of his parents. And one person is dead. 2 others have life-threatening injuries after a serious crash in Brampton. This is what it looked like afterwards. The Ford Mustang on the front lawn of a home after the crash at McVean Drive and Countryside Road. 2 vehicles collided at the intersection at 10:45 last night. Peel Police say the driver of one of the vehicles died at the scene. 3 other people involved in this crash, so they have life-threatening injuries or life-altering injuries.
2: When police arrived on scene, they located 2 vehicles. One was in the intersection. The other one had veered off the road and onto the front lawn of the home that is in front of me. At this time, it does appear that one of the vehicles was traveling southbound on McVean Drive. The second vehicle was traveling eastbound on Countryside Road. It is early on in the investigation, but it does appear that one of the vehicles did go through a red light.
3: It was like a sea of lights, like literally all like ambulances, police officers saw, you know, obviously the cars that were involved, and it's tragic just to see. Like, those cars must have just passed me also, just to know that, you know what, in a matter of seconds, something tragic can happen. It's pretty sad. It's pretty sad.
0: No names have been released until the families are notified. Police do not think alcohol was a factor in this crash. They do believe one of the vehicles did run through a red light. They're asking for any witnesses. Also staying in Brampton, Peel Police are dealing with a 4-vehicle crash that has left 1 person with life-threatening injuries. At least 3 people were taken to hospital after the pileup at Steeles Avenue at the 410 northbound ramp. Crash happened around 1 a.m. Peel Police say their investigation is ongoing and that the other injuries are serious.
4: Police attended the scene along with fire and paramedics and found that there was 4 vehicles involved in a collision. 3 parties in the collision were injured. 1 was seriously injured and is considered in life-threatening condition. That individual has been transferred to a trauma center for treatment, and as well as the 2 other injured parties.
0: Well, the investigation is in the early stages, and so far, no word on any charges. Also, 1 person is dead, another injured after an early morning fire in the East End. It happened around 2 a.m. at this apartment building at Victoria Park in Eglinton. The fire was quickly put out, but 1 person was found dead. Another person taken to hospital, suffering from smoke inhalation. They have minor injuries. No word on what started the fire. And Toronto police are investigating a stabbing in North York. They were called to Finch, West, and Keele around 2 a.m. Police found a man suffering from stab wounds. His injuries are serious, but he's going to be okay. Police say they're looking for an Asian man around 5'6" to 5'8" with short black hair. And 2 men have been arrested in what police are calling a violent carjacking in Brampton. Evan Nurse and Shamar Salaby, around 23 years, both 23 years old, facing multiple charges, including robbery, dangerous operation of a motor vehicle, and flight from police. The charges stem from a carjacking at Queen and Gorway Drive in early January. Police allege both of the suspects assaulted a man, then stole his vehicle. They've since appeared in court, and they're released on bail on a number of conditions. 11:05, 24 outside. Watching Charles Breaking News, CP24. I'll be back with Charles' top stories.
5: talking about the Toronto mayoral race 4 months to go. When do voters actually start paying attention to these polls, though? We spoke to Lauren Bozanoff from Forum Research. We had that Main Street poll showing the gap kind of narrowing between Bradford and Chow. I mean, do these numbers really matter to voters, or are they mostly just noise this far out?
6: My experience with polling over the years is that, first of all, there's a certain number of people who just don't believe it can be done. Like, they don't understand scientifically how they can indicate anything. And if they're done well, they actually can be very indicative of what people are thinking. But so they either don't believe them at all, or they think that they're too powerful and they influence how someone's going to vote because a candidate sees they're not doing well in the polling and they drop out. Maybe they shouldn't have dropped out. The reality in all of that is somewhere in between. But what happened over my years competing with people like Marilyn Dennis, watching the change in the Toronto mayoralty race, where it used to be something that happened for about 6 weeks and then it became a 2 year race. It becomes insane. Most people don't tune in until it's getting really close to time to vote. And that's the way it should be. All these little meetings and debates all along the way, I don't think they mean a whole lot until you get very close to the end.
7: Canada, are you ready?

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0: Here's some of our top stories. Cristiano Ronaldo and Portugal will take on Luka Modric and Croatia in the World Cup knockout stage at Toronto Stadium Thursday night. And we're just hours away from Canada's first ever knockout match in the World Cup. They're taking on South Africa in Los Angeles. Will Alphonso Davies play? And there's also plenty of events happening outside the GTHA that have nothing to do with soccer, including Taco Fest in Mississauga. Though you could probably bring a football to that. Stay with CP24 for more on these stories. And for more details, go to CP24.com, CP24 app. Well, today is also the Pride Parade that's being held, and it's starting at Yonge and Bloor, and it'll then travel down to Yonge and Dundas, and then head to Bay, and then wrapping up at Nathan Phillips Square. More than 25,000 marchers alone, and 250 groups are taking part. Pride Toronto has been running for 45 years. This year's Pride Month theme is We Won't Stop. And we'll have live coverage starting at 2 p.m. GN Lee, Jessica Smith, co-hosting Melissa Duggan, will be on the streets talking to you. So go find her. And Canada is gearing up for its first ever knockout match at the World Cup this afternoon. It's the only match happening today. Now, the squad training in Carson, California, just south of L.A., as it gets ready to face South Africa. Canada is considered the favorite in this one. They're entering the tournament 29 spots ahead of South Africa in the FIFA rankings. They will square off at SoFi Stadium in Los Angeles after Canada finished second in their group, failing to secure home field advantage. And the team also confirming that Alphonso Davies will likely be back on the pitch.
1: Whether I'm on the pitch or not, I will support the team and be there to, you know, be a voice in the locker room and to uplift them each and every game. For me, that normally went through one ear and not the other, because my main focus was to support the boys and be there for them when they're, you know, on the pitch and they need any advice and you know, try to be a captain off the pitch as well.
0: And for more on the World Cup knockout stage, we're joined by Brendan Dunlop, founder of Canadian Soccer Daily, coming at us live from New York / New Jersey. I don't know where you're staying, but you have a very unique vantage point of this World Cup. You're at New York Stadium, and you're watching some pretty awesome matches, including, I'm assuming you're at Panama, England yesterday. What's it been like?
2: It's been amazing, man. I mean, the English brought the weather. It was the rainiest that it's been, but it was pretty fantastic to see both Harry Kane and Jude Bellingham get on the score sheet. And just the support has been amazing, man. The Ecuador win the other night against Germany was incredible. I've been fortunate to be at some amazing games. I was in Qatar for the World Cup. I was a fan to watch Portugal win the Euros in 2016 in Paris. Traveled like Drake, was there for 24 hours to watch Portugal beat France, which was still surreal, and I can't believe was already 10 years ago. But the reaction from those Ecuador fans, it was incredible. You know, they knew they needed to win. The support was immense, and it was so emotional afterwards. You know, the fathers and sons were crying. The police had to politely ask the fans to leave after half an hour. Was the first time that had been the case, because nobody wanted to leave the stadium. So it's been incredible, man, and I have enjoyed it. Yes, amongst the 85,000 at MetLife Stadium, which will host the final on July 19th, and maybe, just maybe, Cristiano Ronaldo's Portugal will be there, but they do have a tough task ahead of them with Luka Modric's Croatia in Toronto. So I'm envious, Phil, that you will have that experience there in Toronto, and for all the Portuguese Canadians that get to see Ronaldo in Portugal at BMO Field, it's going to be a dream come true.
0: It's going to be wild. They're going to have to pray to watch, and probably have to pay a pretty penny to watch it actually happen. We'll talk about Portugal Croatia in a second, but obviously it's the largest, most important day in Canadian soccer history. Canada, South Africa, the only game happening today. Everyone gets a day off except the Canadians and South Africans. They're playing in LA. How do you break this one down? You know, South Africa, they advanced for the first time. They beat my Koreans. Korea's out. This probably should have been Canada-Korea, and it would have been a completely different narrative. But now Canada, they're heavy favorites in this one. How do you break it down?
2: Yeah, it goes to show that FIFA also expected it to be your Koreans, because mm-hmm. Look at the scheduling time. You know, 3 p.m. Eastern, noon Pacific time in Los Angeles there as the only game of the day. On paper, this is very much in Canada's favor. You know, I think a lot of people that day seeing Canada lose the group and have to leave Vancouver were quite sad. And then come 6-8 hours later, wow, it's South Africa, which no one would have expected. But this team is better than the side that lost to Mexico in the opening opener. And I think a lot of Canadians are looking at that game and thought, wow, Bafana Bafana, one of the worst teams to come out of Africa. Look how bad they looked against Mexico in that opening game. They completely retooled and went back to what worked for them after trying a formation against Mexico in the opener that clearly did not work. So this South Africa team is much better than the side that most of us had watched in that World Cup opener on day one. And they're going to give Canada a fight. Like, it will not be easy. Canada will feel the pressure as favorites. However, I do think that it's to Canada's good fortune that they are in Los Angeles. It's unfortunate for Canadians. I think the crowd support will certainly be far less than it would have been in Vancouver. But there is a bit of a fearlessness, I think, that Canada can play with being in Los Angeles and feel as though maybe there's just a little less pressure on them. And hopefully we see the return of Alphonso Davies, right? That was the stadium where he tore his ACL against the United States in the Nations League in 2025. I was there for that, and he hasn't played for Canada since March of 2025. So we all want to see Alphonso Davies back. But I got a feeling it will be nervy for Canada, but they will prevail. We'll see a bit of Alphonso Davies, but maybe not as in the game-changing fashion as many people would like, but enough to play a bit of a role in it.
0: Yeah, no doubt. Yeah, right now he's just been this decoy. Like, it's the most watched hamstring of all time. Like, we're learning more about his trainer from Bayern Munich. I don't know what's happening. You know, I know he's an elite athlete. He gets paid a lot of money, but don't they have to get into football shape if they, let's be confident here, they beat South Africa, they move on to the next round, either Morocco or the Dutch. You know, he can't just hit the ground running in a huge match like that, right? Does he need to get match fit?
2: It's a great question, and it's a great point. I mean, to give a hockey example, you think of some of the players that after the playoffs and a run, and you know, the player's not been up to form, and then it comes out that they've been playing with this severe shoulder injury, and they've been, you know, getting shots to be able to get through it, and then taking painkillers to make their way through the playoffs, and you realize they probably could have had surgery 4 or 6 weeks ago. In soccer, with muscle injuries and the frequency in which these matches are played, you can't quite hide it the same way, and you can't take as much maybe risk as that. So I think that's kind of part of it, where they are over-managing for a long-term preservation here with the player. And the sad thing is, Alphonso Davies is very prone to injuries, and he's still only 25, 26 years old. His game is very much built on explosiveness, on his speed, on his exceptional athletic ability, which has been compromised by rushing him back too fast. And both Canada and Bayern Munich have been guilty of this in the past. So you do have to over-manage this. To the decoy point, I did think that was kind of funny from Jesse Marsh, because you could have just said outright whether he was playing or not. And if you said he was playing and then he didn't play, well, there you go. But to acknowledge the decoy, I think that's kind of funny, but also because we just don't see that from Canadian or North American coaches. But this is very much a Pep Guardiola play. This is a Jose Mourinho play. And there are people that will immediately say, well, Jesse Marsh is not of that caliber. And while that is true, I do like that he kind of used that tactic, and I do like that he took any of the attention and the focus off of the other vulnerabilities that Canada had, which was defensively and who would play defensively, goal scoring, which, yes, they did explode against Qatar, but didn't find their scoring boots against Bosnia, and then, as we saw, struggled to score against Switzerland. And if not for Promise David, who many people are calling to start now, they wouldn't have had a goal from open play there. So I can understand why maybe Jesse Marsh is leaning into the mind games a little bit, and I do appreciate that, because I think that that's something we see in the soccer universe that we haven't always seen in Canada, so it makes sense that we're seeing it now.
0: Yeah, hey, he's good for TV, I'll tell you that. You know what's also good for TV? Portugal and Croatia playing each other in Toronto, of all places. Even if it's in Vancouver, it wouldn't mean the same as in Toronto. I feel like I'm part Italian, I'm part Portuguese, because I grew up in this city. I went to school with a bunch of Croatians. Like, this is going to be a historic event on its own. People were upset, you know, it wasn't Canada, Italy in the first match, but we have these two behemoths. You know, you're Portuguese. It means a lot to you. Unfortunately, I don't think you're going to be here for it. But for us in Toronto, well, we could do the X's and O's once we get to July 2nd. But what does this mean for the city? Like, what should the city do to prepare for this mega matchup?
2: It is funny, right? I think, you know, Italian Canadians and maybe fans that support other teams will kind of feel like it's a little overblown. But I don't think it's a stretch to say that Portugal playing a World Cup match in Toronto is as significant as Toronto hosting the World Cup at all. It really is going to be, you know, that game that the city and a huge portion of the city have dreamed about. Cristiano Ronaldo, love him or hate him, is a superstar and one of the greatest players to ever play the game. And still delivering, even though some people disagree that he should be starting, including myself. He shouldn't have played 90 minutes against Colombia in the highlights that you just saw there. But despite finishing second in the group and having a very difficult bracket ahead of them, Portugal is still one of the favorites to make it here to New York, where I am, for July 19th for the final. And justifiably so. It will not be easy, but this is the best Portuguese team that Cristiano Ronaldo has ever had around him. And I do think that this is such an incredible time for, obviously, for soccer in the country, but for the Portuguese-Canadian community who have watched the Italians celebrate with Lorenzo Insigne and Federico Bernardeschi at Toronto FC for a period, albeit there wasn't a lot of celebration. But there has been moments for the Canadian, Italian-Canadian community to really sink their teeth into Canadian soccer and some mix of it. And now the Portuguese Canadians will get that chance. So I'm very, very happy. I know for sure that the days leading up to the match that Beirada Shooter skated on College and all the spots on Dundas and College will be filled out, and then we'll run out of Bifana Bifanas and those little lupini beans that we call tremosos that everybody loves. I hope that people outside of that Portuguese Canadian community can get in on that as well. And yeah, I'll be honest, I got to throw a couple Hail Marys and see if I can get back for that game, because it will be once in a lifetime. And if I do get the opportunity to get back and perhaps take my 3-year-old, it'll be something that I never forget. I saw Cristiano Ronaldo lift the European Championship in Paris in 2016, and I think to see him play in my town in Toronto, that'd be right up there as a trophy in itself.
0: Yeah, and then we could all go to Paris, Texas together on King Street, or go to the local Liberty Village to hang out with Cristiano. I don't think he drinks though. He's in tip-top shape at 41. Hey, you are as well. Your vocal cords still in place. Brendan Dunlop, founder of Canadian Soccer Daily, got a great gig right now in New York, New Jersey, and we'll chat soon.
2: Man, looking forward to it. Enjoy it.
0: Yes, sir. And of course, you can watch all the World Cup matches, pregame, postgame, TSN, CTV, and Crave. It is 11:20, 25 degrees. You're watching Toronto's Breaking News, CP24. We'll be right back in City's Top Stories.
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0: Welcome back. Well, Port Credit Memorial Park was packed last night as the first ever Taco Fest debuted in Mississauga. Hundreds of food lovers made their way to try 150 different types of tacos from across the region. The two-day fiesta also has craft cocktails, mariachi bands, and salsa dancing.
17: Yeah, the tacos are pretty eclectic here. You know, we've got anything from your classic birria taco to, you know, a little bit of a different take with some Indian fusion butter chicken birria tacos. We're really, you know, trying to explore different mediums and different methods to, you know, putting together Mexican cuisine and really trying to make something here for everyone to enjoy.
0: It's happening right now, Taco Fest. It wraps up at 9 p.m. Also, the Blue Jays trying to snap a four-game losing skid at Rogers Center, taking on the Rangers. Sean Keyes, big moment for him. His MLB debut, had his first hit in the majors. However, the Jays, they lose this one 7-4. Toronto will look to avoid being swept this afternoon. It's 11:23, 25 degrees. You're watching Toronto's Breaking News. CP24 will be back with the city's top stories.

0: Toronto's Chinatown has something for everybody. 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

0: The man accused of murdering his parents in Mississauga has been arrested. One person is dead, several others injured after a multi-vehicle crash in Brampton, one of two happening overnight. And CP24 is your home for this year's Pride Parade. It starts at 2 o'clock. We'll have your parade preview. It's 11:30. Feels like 28. You're watching Toronto's Breaking News, CP24. Good morning. I'm Phil Perkins. Thanks for joining us. Our top story. A man accused of murdering his parents in Mississauga has been arrested. This footage from Friday shows 46-year-old Jordan Sangwin near Lakeshore and Yachters Lane in Etobicoke. Peel police say that he was arrested around 5 o'clock yesterday evening in a makeshift shelter in Mimico Creek Park, which is in the same area this video was taken. Now, he has been on the run for about 9 days, where he was then taken into custody. Now, Sangwin is accused of murdering his parents at a home in Port Credit near Lakeshore in Huron, Ontario, June 18th. They've been identified as 70-year-old Carol and 71-year-old Garwood Sangwin.
1: Over the last 10 days, you've allowed us into your homes to review and download video surveillance in hopes of not only locating Jordan, but also collecting evidence. In total, we've received 25 tips throughout the last 10 days in both Peel and Toronto on possible sightings of Jordan.
0: Peel police say that Jordan Sangwin has been formally charged with two counts of first-degree murder in the deaths of his parents. And one person is dead and two others have life-threatening injuries after a multi-vehicle crash in Brampton. This is what it looked like in the aftermath. This Ford Mustang on the front lawn of a home at McVean Drive and Countryside Road. The two vehicles collided at the intersection on 10:45 last night. Peel police say the driver of one of the vehicles died at the scene. Three other people involved, they're in life-threatening condition or have life-altering injuries.
2: When police arrived on scene, they located two vehicles. One was in the intersection. The other one had veered off the road and onto the front lawn of the home that is in front of me. At this time, it does appear that one of the vehicles was traveling southbound on McVean Drive. The second vehicle was traveling eastbound on Countryside Road. It is early on in the investigation, but it does appear that one of the vehicles did go through a red light.
3: It was like a sea of lights, like literally all like ambulances, police officers saw, you know, obviously the cars that were involved. And it's tragic just to see, like, those cars must have just passed me also, just to know that, you know what, in a matter of seconds, something tragic can happen. It's pretty sad. It's pretty sad.
0: Well, no names have been released until families are notified. Police do not think alcohol was a factor in this crash. Continue to appeal for witnesses. And Peel police are investigating another multi-vehicle crash. This also in Brampton. At least three people taken to hospital after this pileup at Steeles and the 410 northbound ramp. The crash happened just before 1 this morning. Peel police say that their investigation is ongoing. The injuries are non-life-threatening.
4: Police attended the scene along with fire and paramedics and found that there was four vehicles involved in a collision. Three parties in the collision were injured. One was seriously injured and is considered in life-threatening condition. That individual has been transferred to a trauma center for treatment, and as well as the two other injured parties.
0: And the investigation is in the early stages. So far, no word on any charges. Also, one person is dead, another person with smoke inhalation after an early morning apartment fire in the East End. Happened on 2 in the morning at Victoria Park in Eglinton East. The fire was put out. Someone was found dead inside. The other person taken to hospital with smoke inhalation. Their injuries are minor. No word on what started the fire. And Toronto police are investigating a stabbing in North York. Police were called to Finch and Keele around 2 a.m. Police found a man suffering from stab wounds. His injuries are serious, but he's going to be okay. Police say they're looking for an Asian man around 5'6" to 5'8" with short black hair. And two men have been arrested in what police are calling a violent carjacking in Brampton in the winter. Evan Nurse and Shamar Salby, both 23, facing multiple charges, including robbery, dangerous operation of a motor vehicle, and flight from police. The charges stem from a carjacking at Queen and Goreway back in January. Police allege both of these suspects assaulted a man, stole his vehicle. They've been in court and have been released on bail on a number of conditions. 11:34, feels like 28. Washington Toronto's Breaking News, CP24, will be back with the city's top stories.
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9: 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And bail reform that protects our neighborhoods. 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

0: at some of our top stories. That place right there will host Cristiano Ronaldo in Portugal, taking on Luka Modric in Croatia on the World Cup knockout stage. Thursday night, going to be a party. On South Africa in their first ever knockout match. Probably crush some tacos while watching the Canada-South Africa game. The first ever Taco Fest in Mississauga happened yesterday. It's happening right now as we speak. I'll get you a little bit of a taste of what it's like. Stay with CP24 for more on these stories and for further details, just go to cp24.com, CP24 app. Well, it is also the Pride Parade. So much happening. It starts at Yonge and Bloor. Now, from there, everyone will march down to Yonge and Dundas, then head down Bay to Nathan Phillips Square and sweat it up because it is really hot at Nathan Phillips Square. More than 25,000 marchers. That's not even including spectators. 250 groups are taking part. Pride Toronto is marking 45 years. This year's theme, We Won't Stop. And of course, CP24 will not stop. We will start coverage at 2 p.m. Gian Lee and Jessica Smith co-hosting. Melissa Duggan will be a roving reporter. So go find her. Tell her your stories. After that, you could watch some football. Fans packed at a fan fest last night, and it actually reached maximum capacity. Take a look. Toronto police posting on social media just before 7 o'clock, that was when Colombia was taken on Portugal, that the watch party reached its capacity and that you could only get in if space inside opened up. Sources at the event tell CP24 that the barricade to enter was broken down. We spoke with frustrated fans.
1: We've been standing in the line for this FIFA Fan Fest, and it was our first day here, like after work. And we stood in line, and by the time we reached the gates, the police officers and the security refused to let us in. They're like,
2: they said it's full, it's packed, and we can't go in right now.
3: My experience is I was waiting for 5 hours, extremely disappointed, just to see Ronaldo lose, and I couldn't get in.
4: If you see that thousands of folks came with us, they were so frustrated because they didn't let them in. Thousands, not just hundreds. And they brought the police just to kick them out. We will not allow you to go inside. Although they, one of them said that I bought $400 just to get in with my friends, and they didn't allow him to go inside.
0: City of Toronto said FanFest reached its approved capacity of 20,000 people for the first time. And that once capacity is reached, no more people can enter due to safety. They are reminding people that entry to the event is first come, first serve. Let's talk about some of the matches people are trying to get into FanFest to watch, including Croatia and Ghana.
5: To developing players for international competition. Here's a shot from the face. We can't stop that one.
0: Peter Sucic opening the scoring in the 31st minute for Croatia. Ghana would eventually equalize, but Nikola Vlasic stealing the 2-1 victory for Croatia in the 83rd minute. Both teams have advanced to the knockout stage.
6: And it comes from Quintero.
0: Former Tottenham Hotspur man, Davinson Sanchez, thinking he had the game-winning goal in the match between Portugal and Colombia, but it was ruled offside. It ended up being a 0-0 draw. Both teams moving on to the knockout round. And with that, second place Portugal will play at Toronto Stadium on Thursday to face Croatia. The round of 32 match between Portugal and Croatia will be July 2nd, 7 p.m. It'll be Toronto's last World Cup match. Also, the only game happening today in the World Cup. Canada is gearing up for the first ever knockout match in our history, taking on South Africa. They were training in Carson, California, just south of L.A. Canada considered the favorite here, entering the tournament 29 spots ahead of South Africa in the FIFA rankings. They will play in Los Angeles Stadium after Canada finished second in its group, failing to secure home field advantage. They're the only host country not playing in their country in the knockout stage. Alphonso Davies, however, he has not played yet. He says he's likely going to be on the pitch.
7: I was on a journey, maybe not on the pitch, but yeah, I think the boys did an absolutely astounding job, you know, these past three games. And like I said, they gave me the opportunity to, you know, to be on the pitch with them tomorrow. But But yet again, the team is strong. You know, we have individuals, and as a collective, we're a strong team. And yeah, I think they did the job, you know, perfectly. You know, but yeah, we're in a knockout round now, and now it's, you know, it's knockout football. You know, we know that losing is not an option, and that's what we have in our head. We want to win, and we want to move on to the next round.
8: When we evaluated Switzerland, there were certain things that we felt like we didn't do well enough against an opponent like that. But we also know that the way we pushed at the end of the game was amazing, right? And certainly something that we can be very proud of. So, you know, whether it would have been a short turnaround or a long turnaround, I think more than anything, it's just getting the focus and the recovery in all ways possible to be as close to 100% as our team can be. And then in a knockout phase, in a really important moment in our country's history, in our program's history, to be able to go out and deliver a kind of performance that earns us the win and gets everybody excited. So that's what we're focused on.
0: And you can focus on all the World Cup action on either TSN, CTV, and Crave. 11:42, feels like 28. You're watching Toronto's Breaking News. CP24 will be back with the city's top stories. Toronto Stadium, looking like that for only a little bit longer.

0: 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By thinking of everybody and creating a more inclusive building, that's where all the magic happens. Accessibility impacts everyone at some point in their lives. Research shows that today, more than 27% of Ontarians identify as having a physical or cognitive disability. 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
11: Welcome back. Park Credit Memorial Park packed last night for the first ever Taco Fest. Hundreds of food lovers have flooded the waterfront to kick off the weekend with over 150 types of tacos from around the region. Two-day fiesta, which wraps up today, has craft cocktails, mariachi bands, and salsa dancing.
12: Yeah, the tacos are pretty eclectic here. You know, we've got anything from your classic birria taco to, you know, a little bit of a different take with some Indian fusion butter chicken birria tacos. We're really, you know, trying to explore different mediums and different methods to, you know, putting together Mexican cuisine and really trying to make something here for everyone to enjoy.
11: Taco Fest is on again today, happening right now. Wraps up at 9 p.m. Also, no signs of this wrapping up anytime soon. Three Toronto friends are taking on a challenge very few people would even try. They're canoeing more than 8,000 kilometers across Canada, from the shores of Quebec all the way to the Pacific Ocean in B.C. The trip started April 12th. They're on day 78. They're hoping every paddle stroke helps make a difference. Their goal, raise money for northern communities.
13: I came up with the idea of it 5 years ago. In the past, we've done other large canoe trips. Like in 2020, we did a 60-day canoe trip across Ontario to raise money for the food banks. It was called Canoe for COVID. And after that trip, I was thinking to myself, you know, a few months later, I really, really wanted to do another long, like large trip. And I thought, you know, How do we up the ante? How do we go a little further? 60 days isn't long enough. Let's try and go across the country. And, you know, so then I spent 3.5 years planning the route and got Nolan and George on board, and they did a lot of the logistics and with me and helped secure sponsorships. And, you know, here we are already about a third of the way through.
3: Usually we wake up, especially recently, about 5 in the morning, 6 in the morning, and then we'll paddle. We try to get off the site within about, usually I'd say about 45 minutes. We paddle for, I'd say, usually about 12 to 14 hours a day. And then we get to the site, and it's usually about 3 hours on the site, 2-3 hours on the site from landing until we are able to fall asleep. So in that time, we're kind of like organizing our packs, setting up the tent, cooking dinner, everything like that, writing our journals, and then straight to bed. So it's really not any downtime at all. It's just the paddle as much as possible. Everything is optimized so that we have as much time on the water as possible to make distance.
9: I think a lot of the need that we're seeing is kind of just like a lack of stability, you know, sky high grocery prices in a lot of these communities, especially indigenous communities. And, you know, industries are leaving. We were just the other day in Terrace Bay, Ontario, and people were telling us, you know, about their friends and family who had lost their jobs because the local mill had closed down. And, you know, this is, as far as remote communities go, not even that north or remote. So, you know, just quality of life. Our lives are really easy in Toronto, and, you know, want to make sure it's a little bit easier for the folks up here.
11: The 8,000-kilometer journey will take about 200 days to finish. They will end in Port Edward, B.C. All right, well, the Toronto Tempo had their biggest crowd ever, playing their first game in franchise history at Scotiabank.
14: McKenna Marina Mabry for Toronto. Neck spasms. Nurse took her place in the lineup, and she hits another three.
11: It was their first ever Pride game, and Marina Mabry not on the court, but the Toronto Tempo kept it close, taking a one-point lead into the fourth quarter, but the Mercury pulling away. They win 89-80 in front of 15,600 people. That is the largest turnout for a Tempo game in their first season. They're back at it Sunday, hosting the Dallas Wings. One other Texas team in Toronto, the Blue Jays, trying to snap a four-game losing streak against the Texas Rangers.
15: 21 home runs in the minors this year as he pulls one through the right side for his first big league base hit.
11: The Leafs, Gavin McKenna, not the only rookie in-house. Sean Keyes make his MLB debut, had his first major league hit, also had his first major league loss. The Jays lose 7-4, Toronto looking to avoid the sweep this afternoon. It's 11:51, feels like 28. You're watching Toronto's Breaking News, CP24. I'll be back with the city's top stories.

Randall. I'm the CEO of the Lions Foundation of Canada Dog Guides. Welcome to our school. So here at Lions Foundation of Canada Dog Guides, we train dogs for people with physical and medical disabilities since 1983. So we train in 7 different programs here at Lions Foundation Canada Dog Guides, including our canine vision program, which is for people who are blind or visually impaired. We have a hearing program, which helps people who are deaf or hard of hearing. The dogs alert to different sounds. We have a seizure response program for people with epilepsy, and the dogs help them recover from seizures and pick up a medication kit. We also have an autism program for kids on the spectrum. We have a facility support program. We also have a diabetes program, which helps people with diabetes. The dogs are trained to detect a sugar low and alert them to that. We love being out in the community to showcase the amazing work that happens here. So some of the events that you'll see us at is we have a big annual fundraising walk. We love doing presentations to groups. We do presentations to service clubs. We have an amazing open house every year in which we invite you to come in to see the work that happens and the magic that happens behind our doors. There's

0: Guides anywhere between 11 days and 21 days. And in that time, they're learning how to work and bond with their new dog. Once they go home, we will fly or drive out to see them. And we do follow up for a couple days to make sure that the dog is working for the client and the client is working with the dog. The process to train and place a service dog is typically around 6 to 8 months for each of our programs. In our autism assistance program, we're training dogs to help children that get overwhelmed in social settings. So the dogs will act like an anchor, kind of like a boat, just to slow them down so mom and dad can grab their hand. The dog is there to support them as a best friend.
1: Hi, I'm Robert Hearn, and this is my dog, Kiwi. I've had Kiwi for just over a week now, and he's my fifth dog guide here at the Lions Foundation of Canada. The independence that every dog that I've had has been amazing. It's afforded me travel, shopping, walking, working. The dog was always there. I've had dogs in the delivery room when my kids were born. Did I have the independence? Yes. This is why I'm back for the fifth time around. The journeys that I've been through, hard to explain, but... I've always had the confidence with the dog beside me. The trainers here at the foundation have been exemplary. Always knowing when I came here, I was treated with royalty. And knowing that when I left, I was assured that I was going to travel independently and safely.
2: It's been a pleasure having you with us here at Lions Foundation of Canada Dog Guides. See you soon. Come on, Comet, let's go.
3: Gay hockey players?
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0: man accused of killing his parents in Mississauga has been arrested after 9 days evading police. A four-vehicle crash on Steeles at Highway 410 leaves multiple people with injuries that are serious. We'll take you to the scene. And one person is dead, several others injured in another crash in Brampton. We'll take you there as well. We are Toronto's breaking news, CP24. I'm Andrew Brennan. Thank you, as always, for joining us. Let's get to your top story. That takes us to Mississauga. A man accused of murdering his parents in the Toronto suburb has been arrested. This is footage from Friday showing 46-year-old Jordan Sanguin near Lakeshore and Yachters Lane in Etobicoke. Peel police say he was arrested around 5 o'clock yesterday evening in a makeshift shelter in the Mimico Creek Park area, which is also around where the murders took place. He had been on the run for 9 days when he was ultimately taken into custody. Sanguin is accused of murdering his parents at a home in Port Credit near Lakeshore and Hure, Ontario, back on June the 18th. They have been identified as 70-year-old Carol and 71-year-old Garwood Sanguin.
1: Over the last 10 days, you've allowed us into your homes to review and download video surveillance in hopes of not only locating Jordan, but also collecting evidence. In total, we've received 25 tips throughout the last 10 days in both Peel and Toronto on possible sightings of Jordan.
0: Peel police say that Jordan Sanguin has now been charged with 2 counts of first-degree murder for the deaths of his parents. In other news, one person is dead. 2 others have life-threatening injuries following a serious crash in Brampton. We have a look for you of the damage done to one of the vehicles, ending up on the lawn of a home near McVean and Countryside Drive. 2 vehicles colliding, we're told, in the intersection around 10:45 last night. Peel police telling us that a passenger in one of the vehicles had died at the scene. 3 other people have life-threatening or life-altering injuries.
2: When police arrived on scene, they located 2 vehicles. One was in the intersection. The other one had veered off the road and onto the front lawn of the home that is in front of me. At this time, it does appear that one of the vehicles was traveling southbound on McVean Drive. The second vehicle was traveling eastbound on Countryside Road. It is early on in the investigation, but it does appear that one of the vehicles did go through a red light.
3: It was like a sea of lights, like literally all like ambulances, police officers saw, you know, obviously the cars that were involved, and it's tragic just to see. Like, those cars must have just passed me also, just to know that, you know what, in a matter of seconds, something tragic can happen. It's pretty sad.
0: Now, no names have been released at this point. The family must be notified first. Police also telling us that they don't think that alcohol was a factor in this crash. They're continuing to appeal to the public for witnesses to come forward. And staying in Brampton, Peel police investigating a 4-vehicle crash, this with at least 3 people taken to hospital after a rather violent pileup on Steeles near the 410 northbound ramp, the crash happening around 1 a.m. Peel police say the investigation does continue. The injuries are non-life-threatening.
4: Police attended the scene along with fire and paramedics and found that there was 4 vehicles involved in a collision. 3 parties in the collision were injured. 1 was seriously injured and is considered in life-threatening condition. That individual has been transferred to a trauma center for treatment, and as well as the 2 other injured parties.
0: Now, this investigation is also still in early stages, we're told, and no word yet on any charges to be laid. Now to the east end of Toronto, 1 person is dead, another injured in an early morning fire that broke out around 2 a.m. at this apartment building in a unit near Victoria Park and Eglinton. The fire was put out quickly, we're told, but 1 person was left dead, and another person has been taken to hospital suffering from smoke inhalation. Their injuries otherwise said to be minor. No word on what actually started this fire at this point. Now to North York, Toronto police investigating a stabbing. Called to the area of Finch and Keele around 2 a.m. Police saying that they found a man at the scene with stab wounds. They're considered serious but non-life-threatening injuries. Now police say that they're looking for a man described as about 5'6" to 5'8" tall with short black hair. Turning now back to Brampton, two men have been arrested in what police are calling a violent carjacking. Evan Nurse and Shamar Salaby, both 23 years old, have been facing now several charges that include robbery, dangerous operation of a motor vehicle, and fleeing from police. These charges stem from a carjacking at Queen and Gorway Drive in early January, we're told. Now, police allege that both of the suspects assaulted a man, then stole his car. They've since appeared in court and have been released on bail with numerous conditions. Keep it here on CP24. We got updates on the FIFA World Cup, including Canada's historic knockout match against South Africa. We head to LA next.
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0: It's the Pride Parade for Toronto, and we have live coverage starting at 2 this afternoon. We got a preview as well for you in mere minutes. Of course, as well, we can talk football any day, but Cristiano Ronaldo is coming to town, Portugal, to face Croatia in Toronto for the knockout round on Thursday. Speaking of knockouts, we're just hours away from Canada's first ever knockout match in a World Cup. They're facing South Africa. We'll take you to Los Angeles as well for that matchup. Stay with us here on CP24. We got these stories and more throughout the day. Get into your details as well anytime at cp24.com and on the CP24 app as well. Toronto's annual Pride Parade, as we were just saying, is being held today, but we got a preview right now with the parade beginning in not too long, from Yonge and Bloor, just north of Yonge, and from there it travels down the parade route to Yonge all the way to Dundas, then it will turn and travel down Bay, ending at Nathan Phillips Square. But before we get to the actual parade, there's a lot of fun to be had, and we sent out our own Melissa Duggan to tell us what's happening right now around the village. Melissa, happy Pride.
1: Hey, happy Pride to you, Andrew. Listen, things just kind of getting started here. We've got the fencing that's gone up along Yonge Street. We do still see vehicles going down this route, but that is going to stop real soon, and then it is going to be all Pride Parade all the time here. The parade kicking off at 2 o'clock today. Expect those road closures in effect, of course, also affecting transit, so keep that in mind when you're moving around the city. Listen, it has already been a very busy summer, and this is one of the main events also that brings so many people out to the heart of the city. And we have some people arriving nice and early. Tell me why you wanted to get here, ahead of the parade.
2: Well, it's real important to carve out the most perfect spot, right? We're looking for a place that we have easy access to the porta potties. We want shade, and we want to be able to have access to rehydrate ourselves. So getting out here nice and early is absolutely priority. We're from Chicago, so that's what you do. Our parade starts at noon. We're out there between 7 and 8 o'clock in the morning, so we're just trying to bring that energy here. We know what it's like to have a good time, so we ought to find our perfect spot and set up shop for the day. We're ready for this, Toronto.
1: I love that you're experienced. I love that you have a plan. You know what you want here. Tell me about your supplies. What do you got?
3: Well, we got water. We got some nice rainbow hats.
1: A necessity.
3: Brought all the way from Chicago. So what else we got in here? Sunscreen. Water. Yeah.
1: Yeah, you got to stay hydrated with it all. I wonder, are you visiting from Chicago? What your experience has been like here in Toronto so far?
4: It's been great. We were just saying that this is the most inclusive pride that we've ever seen, and we really love that part about it.
1: That's so nice. How has that been kind of expressed to you?
4: Just, we've done a lot of people watching, so it's a lot of that going on, but just seeing so many people of all sorts of people, but it's really...
2: We've encountered some strangers, and we tell them we're from America, we're from Chicago, they're like, oh, you are welcome here, you are safe, and you are welcome here, and that has just really brought the energy and just really made us feel included here.
1: Yeah, this being your first Toronto Pride Parade, I wonder what your expectations are here.
2: Well, they've already met and exceeded them, honestly. Like, the Pride Fest that goes on for blocks and blocks and blocks. I mean, I am Chicago proud, and I always think Chicago is second to none, except Toronto. I mean, you guys are doing it. You guys are absolutely just making it happen for us here.
1: We love it. We love the kind words. They're really great. And I wonder kind of like your experience as you're walking through the streets here. I know you've kind of mapped out this area.
3: So like we just literally picked the main streets being like this one and then Church Street, obviously. So I think that's where we're going to be headed after this.
1: And I think you picked a stellar year. The weather is fantastic. The crowds are going to be huge. Are you going to be out here for the entire parade? What's the plan?
4: That's the plan as of right now. And then we'll probably go to Church Street to the...
1: The after party, is that the plan?
2: That's it. If we make it, I mean, it's a long parade, right? So, if we have some energy after cheering everybody on and hydrating properly, if we have the energy, we're heading right back over to Church Street. We've been there 2 days in a row, and what's another third for us, you know?
1: Oh, fantastic. Yeah. I hope we run into you a little bit later. Give me an update how it all goes along. Thanks so much. Have a blast here at Toronto Pride. Welcome to Toronto. Have a great time. So, of course, this is a big attraction for people from all around the world, all across Canada as well, descending on the city, lining this route. You know, and that crowd just goes so deep into the sidewalks right now. This, Andrew, is the calm before the storm. Still have a couple of hours until we see the major crowd turn out. But really like the planning that is going in with those Chicagoans visiting here. Their first time at Toronto Pride. Obviously, they're giving it an A+ so far. Back to you.
0: Well, you always get an A+ from me, Melissa. And best part about having people from Chicago is we are official sister cities, and they brought the sisterhood. We really appreciated having them on the show. We'll check in with you later. Thank you. Yeah. Oh, that was so nice.
1: Thanks.
0: I'll check in with Melissa soon. But of course, we have so much else to talk about because I don't know if you guys remember, there's the whole World Cup thing, right? Well, Canada's kicking off against South Africa in its first ever round of 32 knockout round. Well, actually, this is the first time that they've even gotten this far in a FIFA World Cup. CTV's own Andrew Johnson with the plum assignment in Los Angeles at the stadium, joining us now with more. So, Andrew, I'm assuming that there, I know a lot of the South Korean fans, they try to get rid of their tickets, and that maybe helped get a few more Canadians there. We'll have to see. But what are things like so far?
5: That did help a few Canadians get tickets. They've been telling us about that. This is a plum assignment, and you wouldn't think here near SoFi Stadium in Inglewood, California right now, this patio is 100% Canadian. This has become Canada House. 250 fans are here. They've been chanting on and off. They've been drinking beer for breakfast. Hopefully they're getting some food in there, too. The atmosphere is incredible, and a lot of them have traveled long distances to be here, including David Chris from Kingston, a couple of Kingston boys. How does it work out? You're down in Los Angeles.
6: So we got up to Toronto, fly down to Toronto. He almost screwed up the flights, but hey, we made it here, and we're pumped to be here for the game today.
5: You're the big brother. You screwed up the flights? What's going on?
7: Air Canada, you made a lot of money off me. I picked July instead of June. Ended up with flights a month later. Congratulations. Why do you default to a month later than the current date? Don't know. Anyways, thousands of dollars later, we're here.
5: Yeah. Great. Now, this is uncharted history for soccer in Canada. It's Canadian history. What does it feel like to be on the ground here, part of it?
6: Oh, I'm so pumped. Like, this is super exciting. This is like a life dream. Like, the fact that it's not only Canada, it's not only the World Cup, but we're also in the next round. Unbelievable. I'm super pumped to be here, to be honest. So.
7: Yeah, it's an incredible opportunity. Like, I can't wait to see it. If these guys pull this off, it's going to blow my mind. It's going to be amazing to be part of history.
5: We're holding you to a prediction.
7: 2-1 Canada?
6: I'm more of a 3-1 guy. I think they score first, but then we get Davies in the game, and we roar back into it.
7: All right. That's what I'm thinking. All right.
6: Let's go.
7: All right. Let's go, boys.
5: You've heard it here first from Tom's Watch Bar in Los Angeles, which is now Canada House. 2-1 or 3-1 Canada today. I'm sure Canadian fans would take either over South Africa. And then the possibility of moving on to the round of 16 at the World Cup, previously unheard of for Canadian soccer. Yet here we are. It's a huge day.
0: Huge day indeed, Andrew, as so many firsts for this team thus far and for this country in the World Cup. We're going to check in with you, I know, later on today, but go have some fun. I know we can't have beer on assignment, but go have other fun. That's Andrew Johnson. We'll check in with him later.
5: Good advice.
0: Good advice. Yes, I do have that every so often. Now, by the way, for folks at home, remember, you can catch all of the game action throughout the afternoon as of kickoff for TSN, CTV, Crave. You got many options there. And we got you basically covered for everything else here on CP24, including fans excited to be at FanFest after it was at capacity yesterday and people got turned away. A lot of people hoping to see something similar, or not so similar today, we should say. Toronto police telling us last night around 7 p.m. that the FIFA watch party event was at capacity and entry would be halted and only resume once space opened up inside. We were told by folks inside of the grounds that the barricade to enter was broken down. We also spoke with frustrated soccer fans denied entry.
8: We've been standing in the line for this FIFA Fan Fest, and it was our first day here, after work. And we stood in line, and by the time we reached the gates, the police officers and the security refused to let us in. They're like,
9: they said it's full, it's packed, and we can't go in right now.
10: My experience is I was waiting for 5 hours, extremely disappointed, just to see Ronaldo lose, and I couldn't get in.
11: If you see the thousands of folks came with us, they were so frustrated because they didn't let them in. Thousands, not just hundreds. And they brought the police just to kick them out. We will not allow you to go inside. Although one of them said that I bought $400 just to get in with my friends, and they didn't allow him to go inside.
0: Now, the City of Toronto tells us that Fan Festival reached its approved capacity of 20,000 people for the first time during World Cup last night, and that only once capacity is reached, they cannot have any other guests enter because of safety reasons and also permitting. They are reminding people that entry to the event is first come, first serve. So round of 32 play is going to see one of the biggest stars on earth play here in Toronto.
12: And it comes from Quintero.
0: So Cristiano Ronaldo and Portugal are coming to Toronto to face Croatia in the round of 32. Colombia clinching the top spot in Group K after a draw. By the way, that goal was disallowed in that game against Portugal yesterday. Colombia, or I should say, that was yesterday. Colombia, though, had thought they got the dramatic game winner with only minutes to go in extra time, called off because of offside. Meantime, in Group L, it's wrapped up with a do-or-die clash against Croatia and Ghana in the World Cup.
13: The developing players for international competition. Here's a shot from the face. We can't stop that one.
0: Petar Sucic opening the scoring in the 31st minute for Croatia. Ghana responding in the second half to equalize, but Nikola Vlasic really sealed the deal with a 2-1 victory for the Croatians in the 83rd. With that win, Croatia secured their spot in the knockout round. Keep it here on CP24. We got everything you need to know about Taco Fest in Mississauga and more when we return.
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24: Superman's is alive! I knew you had that dog in you.
25: Closed captioning of this CP24 program is brought to you by Diamond and Diamond Lawyers, Canada's largest personal injury law firm with over $1 billion in total settlements.
0: Port Credit Memorial Park was packed last night for the first ever Taco Fest in Mississauga. Salsa included, hundreds of food lovers flooding the waterfront to kick off the weekend with over 150 varieties of tacos. Oh my goodness, that's from top chefs from around the GTA. The two-day fiesta also features craft cocktails, live mariachi bands, and salsa dancing, as you could.
26: Yeah, the tacos are pretty eclectic here. You know, we've got anything from your classic birria taco to, you know, a little bit of a different take with some Indian fusion butter chicken birria tacos. We're really, you know, trying to explore different mediums and different methods to, you know, putting together Mexican cuisine and really trying to make something here for everyone to enjoy.
0: I'm sure there's something I would enjoy, but Taco Fest will not be for me today. It could be for you until 9 p.m. tonight. Three Toronto paddlers are taking on a challenge very few people would ever attempt. They're canoeing more than 8,000 kilometers across Canada from the shores of Quebec all the way to the Pacific Ocean in British Columbia. The trip setting off in April and on currently day 78 of this adventure. And sounds like they're doing the Tragically Hip along the way. Good for them. They're hoping every paddle stroke helps make a difference. Their goal is to raise money for northern communities.
1: I came up with the idea of it 5 years ago. In the past, we've done other large canoe trips. Like in 2020, we did a 60-day canoe trip across Ontario to raise money for the food banks. It's called Canoe for COVID. And after that trip, I was thinking to myself, you know, a few months later, I really, really wanted to do another long, like large trip. And I thought, you know, how do we up the ante? How do we go a little further? 60 days isn't long enough. Let's try and go across the country. And, you know, so then I spent 3.5 years planning the route and got Nolan and George on board, and they did a lot of the logistics and with me and, helped secure sponsorships. And, you know, here we are already about a third of the way through.
2: Usually we wake up, especially recently, about 5 in the morning, 6 in the morning, and then we'll paddle. We try to get off the site within about, usually I'd say about 45 minutes. We paddle for, I'd say, usually about 12 to 14 hours a day. And then we get to the site, and it's usually about 3 hours on the site, 2-3 hours on the site from landing until we are able to fall asleep. So in that time, we're kind of like organizing our packs, setting up the tent, cooking dinner, everything like that, writing our journals, and then straight to bed. So it's really not any downtime at all. It's just the paddle as much as possible. Everything is optimized so that we have as much time on the water as possible to make distance.
3: I think a lot of the need that we're seeing is kind of just like a lack of stability, you know, sky high grocery prices in a lot of these communities, especially Indigenous communities. And, you know, industries are leaving. We were just the other day in Terrace Bay, Ontario, and people were telling us, you know, about their friends and family who had lost their jobs because the local mill had closed down. And, you know, this is, as far as remote communities go, not even that north or remote. So, you know, just quality of life. Our lives are really easy in Toronto, and, you know, want to make sure it's a little bit easier for the folks up here.
0: It'll be over 200 days on this 8,000-kilometer trek. You can find details on how potentially to donate on our website. To sports now. The Toronto Tempo holding their inaugural Pride game, also their first time in franchise history at Scotiabank Arena.
4: Marcano, Marina Mabry.
0: Now, despite being without Marina Mabry after her record-tying performance last game, the Tempo kept it close, taking a one-point lead into the final frame. But the Mercury would pull away in the fourth, taking the game 89-80. There was more than 15,600 people attending the game, the highest turnout for a Tempo home game so far this season. The Tempo back in action on next Sunday, hosting the Dallas Wings. As for the Blue Jays, they were trying to snap a four-game losing streak against the Texas Rangers.
6: 21 home runs in the minors this year as he pulls one through the right side for his first big league base hit.
0: Sean Keyes, making his MLB debut, ripped a single to right field in the sixth inning for his first hit in the big leagues, but the first game of his MLB career ended with a loss. The Jays once again falling to Texas, this one 7-4. Toronto is hoping to be avoiding a sweep on the finale with first pitch this afternoon. But keep it here on CP24. In the interim, we got your top stories when we return.
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0: A man accused of killing his parents in Mississauga has been arrested after 9 days evading police. A four-vehicle crash on Steeles at Highway 410 leaves multiple people with injuries that are serious. We'll take you to the scene. And one person is dead, several others injured in another crash in Brampton. We'll take you there as well. We are Toronto's breaking news, CP24. I'm Andrew Brennan. Thank you, as always, for joining us. Let's get to your top story. That takes us to Mississauga. A man accused of murdering his parents in the Toronto suburb has been arrested. This is footage from Friday showing 46-year-old Jordan Sanguin near Lakeshore and Yachters Lane in Etobicoke. Peel police say he was arrested around 5 o'clock yesterday evening in a makeshift shelter in the Mimico Creek Park area, which is also around where the murders took place. He had been on the run for 9 days when he was ultimately taken into custody. Sanguin is accused of murdering his parents at a home in Port Credit near Lakeshore and Hure, Ontario, back on June the 18th. They have been identified as 70-year-old Carol and 71-year-old Garwood Sanguin.
1: Over the last 10 days, you've allowed us into your homes to review and download video surveillance in hopes of not only locating Jordan, but also collecting evidence. In total, we've received 25 tips throughout the last 10 days in both Peel and Toronto on possible sightings of Jordan.
0: Peel police say that Jordan Sanguin has now been charged with 2 counts of first-degree murder for the deaths of his parents. In other news, one person is dead. 2 others have life-threatening injuries following a serious crash in Brampton. We have a look for you of the damage done to one of the vehicles, ending up on the lawn of a home near McVean and Countryside Drive. 2 vehicles colliding, we're told, in the intersection around 10:45 last night. Peel police telling us that a passenger in one of the vehicles had died at the scene. 3 other people have life-threatening or life-altering injuries.
2: When police arrived on scene, they located 2 vehicles. One was in the intersection. The other one had veered off the road and onto the front lawn of the home that is in front of me. At this time, it does appear that one of the vehicles was traveling southbound on McVean Drive. The second vehicle was traveling eastbound on Countryside Road. It is early on in the investigation, but it does appear that one of the vehicles did go through a red light.
3: It was like a sea of lights, like literally all like ambulances, police officers saw, you know, obviously the cars that were involved, and it's tragic just to see. Like, those cars must have just passed me also, just to know that, you know what, in a matter of seconds, something tragic can happen. It's pretty sad.
0: Now, no names have been released at this point. The family must be notified first. Police also telling us that they don't think that alcohol was a factor in this crash. They're continuing to appeal to the public for witnesses to come forward. And staying in Brampton, Peel police investigating a 4-vehicle crash, this with at least 3 people taken to hospital after a rather violent pileup on Steeles near the 410 northbound ramp, the crash happening around 1 a.m. Peel police say the investigation does continue. The injuries are non-life threatening.
4: Police attended the scene along with fire and paramedics and found that there was 4 vehicles involved in a collision. 3 parties in the collision were injured. One was seriously injured and is considered in life-threatening condition. That individual has been transferred to a trauma center for treatment, and as well as the 2 other injured parties.
0: Now, this investigation is also still in early stages, we're told, and no word yet on any charges to be laid. Now to the east end of Toronto. One person is dead, another injured in an early morning fire that broke out around 2 a.m. at this apartment building in a unit near Victoria Park and Eglinton. The fire was put out quickly, we're told, but one person was left dead, and another person has been taken to hospital suffering from smoke inhalation. Their injuries otherwise said to be minor. No word on what actually started this fire at this point. Now to North York. Toronto police investigating a stabbing called to the area of Finch and Keel around 2 a.m. Police saying that they found a man at the scene with stab wounds. They're considered serious but non-life-threatening injuries. Now police say that they're looking for a man described as about 5'6" to 5'8" tall with short black hair. Turning and now back to Brampton, two men have been arrested in what police are calling a violent carjacking. Evan Nurse and Shamar Salaby, both 23 years old, have been facing now several charges that include robbery, dangerous operation of a motor vehicle, and fleeing from police. These charges stem from a carjacking at Queen and Gorway Drive in early January, we're told. Now, police allege that both of the suspects assaulted a man, then stole his car. They've since appeared in court and have been released on bail with numerous conditions. Keep it here on CP24. We got updates on the FIFA World Cup, including Canada's historic knockout match against South Africa. We head to LA next.
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0: is here. It's the Pride Parade for Toronto, and we have live coverage starting at 2 this afternoon. We got a preview as well for you in mere minutes. Of course, as well, we can talk football any day, but Cristiano Ronaldo is coming to town, Portugal, to face Croatia in Toronto for the knockout round on Thursday. Speaking of knockouts, we're just hours away from Canada's first ever knockout match in a World Cup. They're facing South Africa. We'll take you to Los Angeles as well for that matchup. Stay with us here on CP24. We got these stories and more throughout the day. 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Toronto's annual Pride Parade, as we were just saying, is being held today, but we got a preview right now at the parade beginning in not too long, from Yonge and Bloor, just north of Yonge, and from there it travels down the parade route to Yonge all the way to Dundas. Then it will turn and travel down Bay, ending at Nathan Phillips Square. But before we get to the actual parade, there's a lot of fun to be had, and we sent out our own Melissa Duggan to tell us what's happening right now around the village. Melissa, happy Pride.
1: Hey, happy Pride to you, Andrew. Listen, things just kind of getting started here. We've got the fencing that's gone up along Yonge Street. We do still see vehicles going down this route, but that is going to stop real soon, and then it is going to be all Pride Parade all the time here. The parade kicking off at 2 o'clock today. Expect those road closures in effect, of course, also affecting transit, so keep that in mind when you're moving around the city. Listen, it has already been a very busy summer, and this is one of the main events also that brings so many people out to the heart of the city. And we have some people arriving nice and early. Tell me why you wanted to get here, ahead of the parade.
2: Well, it's very important to carve out the most perfect spot, right? We're looking for a place that we have easy access to the porta potties. We want shade, and we want to be able to have access to rehydrate ourselves. So getting out here nice and early is absolutely priority. We're from Chicago, so that's what you do. Our parade starts at noon. We're out there between 7 and 8 o'clock in the morning, so we're just trying to bring that energy here. We know what it's like to have a good time, so we got to find our perfect spot and set up shop for the day. We're ready for this, Toronto.
1: I love that you're experienced. I love that you have a plan. You know what you want here. Tell me about your supply. What do you got?
3: Well, we got water. We got some nice rainbow hats.
1: A necessity.
3: Yep. Brought all the way from Chicago. So what else we got in here? Some sunscreen. Water. Yeah.
1: Yeah, you got to stay hydrated with it all. I wonder, are you visiting from Chicago? What your experience has been like here in Toronto so far?
4: It's been great. We were just saying that this is the most inclusive pride that we've ever seen, and we really love that part about it.
1: That's so nice. How has that been kind of expressed to you?
4: Just, we've done a lot of people watching, so it's a lot of that going on, but just seeing so many people of all sorts of people. But it's really
2: we've encountered some strangers, and we tell them we're from America, we're from Chicago. They're like, oh, you are welcome here. You are safe, and you are welcome here. And that has just really brought the energy and just really made us feel included here.
1: Yeah, this being your first Toronto Pride Parade, I wonder what your expectations are here.
2: Well, they've already met and exceeded them, honestly. Like, the Pride Fest that goes on for blocks and blocks and blocks. I mean, I am Chicago proud, and I always think Chicago is second to none, except Toronto. I mean, you guys are doing it. You guys are absolutely just making it happen for us here.
1: We love it. We love the kind words. They're really great. And I wonder kind of like your experience as you're walking through the streets here. I know you've kind of mapped out this area.
3: So like we just literally picked the main streets being like this one and then Church Street, obviously. So I think that's where we're going to be headed after this.
1: I think you picked a stellar year. The weather is fantastic. The crowds are going to be huge. Are you going to be out here for the entire parade? What's the plan?
4: That's the plan as of right now. And then we'll probably go to Church Street to the
1: the after party. Is that the plan?
2: That's it. If we make it. I mean, it's a long parade, right? So, if we have some energy after cheering everybody on and hydrating properly, if we have the energy, we're heading right back over to Church Street. We've been there 2 days in a row, and what's another third for us, you know?
1: Fantastic. Yeah. I hope we run into you a little bit later. Give me an update how it all goes along. Thanks so much. Have a blast here at Toronto Pride. Welcome to Toronto. Have a great time. So, of course, this is a big attraction for people from all around the world, all across Canada as well, descending on the city, lining this route. You know, and that crowd, it just goes so deep into the sidewalks right now. This, Andrew, is the calm before the storm. Still have a couple of hours until we see the major crowd turn out. But really like the planning that is going in with those Chicagoans visiting here. Their first time at Toronto Pride. Obviously, they're giving it an A+ so far. Back to you.
0: Well, you always get an A+ from me, Melissa. And best part about having people from Chicago is we are official sister cities, and they brought the sisterhood. We really appreciated having them on the show. We'll check in with you later.
1: Thank you.
0: Thank you. Yeah. Oh, that was so nice.
1: Thanks.
0: I'll check in with Melissa soon, but of course, we have so much else to talk about because I don't know if you guys remember, there's the whole World Cup thing, right? Well, Canada's kicking off against South Africa in its first ever round of 32 knockout round. Well, actually, this is the first time that they've even gotten this far in a FIFA World Cup. CTV's own Andrew Johnson with the plum assignment in Los Angeles at the stadium, joining us now with more. So, Andrew, I'm assuming that they're I know a lot of the South Korean fans, they try to get rid of their tickets, and that maybe helped get a few more Canadians there. We'll have to see. But what are things like so far?
5: That did help a few Canadians get tickets. They've been telling us about that. This is a plum assignment, and you wouldn't think here near SoFi Stadium in Inglewood, California right now, this patio is 100% Canadian. This has become Canada House. 250 fans are here. They've been chanting on and off. They've been drinking beer for breakfast. Hopefully they're getting some food in there, too. The atmosphere is incredible, and a lot of them have traveled long distances to be here, including Dave and Chris from Kingston, a couple of Kingston boys. How does it work out? You're down in Los Angeles.
6: So we got up to Toronto, fly down to Toronto. He almost screwed up the flights, but hey, we made it here, and we're pumped to be here for the game today.
5: You're the big brother. You screwed up the flights? What's going on?
7: Air Canada, you made a lot of money off me. I picked July instead of June. Ended up with flights a month later. Congratulations. Why do you default to a month later than the current date? Don't know. Anyways, thousands of dollars later, we're here.
5: Yeah. Great. Now, this is uncharted history for soccer in Canada. It's Canadian history. What does it feel like to be on the ground here, part of it?
6: Oh, I'm so pumped. Like, this is super exciting. This is like a life dream. Like, the fact that it's not only Canada, it's not only the World Cup, but we're also in the next round. Unbelievable. I'm super pumped to be here, to be honest. So.
7: Yeah, it's an incredible opportunity. Like, I can't wait to see it. If these guys pull this off, it's going to blow my mind. It's going to be amazing to be part of history.
5: We're holding you to a prediction.
7: 2-1 Canada?
6: I'm more of a 3-1 guy. I think they score first, but then we get Davies in the game, and we roar back into it.
7: All right. Let's go, boys.
5: You've heard it here first from Tom's Watch Bar in Los Angeles, which is now Canada House. 2-1 or 3-1 Canada today. I'm sure Canadian fans would take either over South Africa. And then the possibility of moving on to the round of 16 at the World Cup, previously unheard of for Canadian soccer. Yet here we are. It's a huge day.
0: Huge day indeed, Andrew. As so many firsts for this team thus far and for this country in the World Cup. We're going to check in with you, I know, later on today. But go have some fun. I know we can't have beer on assignment, but go have other fun. That's Andrew Johnson. We'll check in with him later.
5: Good advice.
0: Yes, I do have that every so often. Now, by the way, for folks at home, remember, you can catch all of the game action throughout the afternoon as of kickoff for TSN, CTV, Crave. You got many options there. And we got you basically covered for everything else here on CP24, including fans excited to be at FanFest after it was at capacity yesterday and people got turned away. A lot of people hoping to see something similar, or not so similar today, we should say. Toronto Police telling us last night around 7 p.m. that the FIFA Watch Party event was at capacity and entry would be halted and only resume once space opened up inside. We were told by folks inside of the grounds that the barricade to enter was broken down. We also spoke with frustrated soccer fans denied entry.
8: We've been standing in the line for this FIFA Fan Fest, and it was our first day here, after work. And we stood in line, and by the time we reached the gates, the police officers and the security refused to let us in.
9: They said it's full, it's packed, and we can't go in right now.
10: My experience is I was waiting for 5 hours, extremely disappointed, just to see Ronaldo lose, and I couldn't get in.
11: If you see that thousands of folks came with us, they were so frustrated because they didn't let them in. Thousands, not just hundreds. And they brought the police just to kick them out. We will not allow you to go inside. Although one of them said that I bought $400 just to get in with my friends, and they didn't allow him to go inside.
0: Now, the city of Toronto tells us that Fan Festival reached its approved capacity of 20,000 people for the first time during World Cup last night, and that only once capacity is reached, they cannot have any other guests enter because of safety reasons and also permitting. They are reminding people that entry to the event is first come, first serve. So round of 32 play is going to see one of the biggest stars on earth play here in Toronto.
12: And it comes from Quintero. There's the goal. And the flag goes up. Davinson Sanchez thought he'd won the game there, potentially for Colombia. Flag up straight
0: away. So Cristiano Ronaldo and Portugal are coming to Toronto to face Croatia in the round of 32. Colombia clinching the top spot in Group K after a draw. By the way, that goal was disallowed in that game against Portugal yesterday. Colombia, or I should say, that was yesterday. Colombia, though, had thought they got the dramatic game winner with only minutes to go in extra time, called off because of offside. Meantime, in Group L, it's wrapped up with a do-or-die clash against Croatia and Ghana in the World Cup.
13: The developing players in international competition. Here's a shot from the face. We can't stop that one.
0: Petar Sucic opening the scoring in the 31st minute for Croatia. Ghana responding in the second half to equalize, but Nikola Vlasic really sealed the deal with a 2-1 victory for the Croatians in the 83rd. With that win, Croatia secured their spot in the knockout round. Keep it here on CP24. We got everything you need to know about Taco Fest in Mississauga and more when we return.
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5: Port Credit Memorial Park was packed last night for the first ever Taco Fest in Mississauga. Salsa included, hundreds of food lovers flooding the waterfront to kick off the weekend with over 150 varieties of tacos. Oh my goodness, that's from top chefs from around the GTA. The two-day fiesta also features craft cocktails, live mariachi bands, and salsa dancing, as you could.
6: Yeah, the tacos are pretty eclectic here. You know, we've got anything from your classic birria taco to, you know, a little bit of a different take with some Indian fusion butter chicken birria tacos. We're really, you know, trying to explore different mediums and different methods to, you know, putting together Mexican cuisine and really trying to make something here for everyone to enjoy.
5: I'm sure there's something I would enjoy, but Taco Fest will not be for me today. It could be for you until 9 p.m. tonight. Three Toronto paddlers are taking on a challenge very few people would ever attempt. They're canoeing more than 8,000 kilometers across Canada from the shores of Quebec all the way to the Pacific Ocean in British Columbia. The trip setting off in April and on currently day 78 of this adventure. And sounds like they're doing the Tragically Hip along the way. Good for them. They're hoping every paddle stroke helps make a difference. Their goal is to raise some money for northern communities.
7: I came up with the idea of it 5 years ago. In the past, we've done other large canoe trips. Like in 2020, we did a 60-day canoe trip across Ontario to raise money for the food banks. It was called Canoe for COVID. And after that trip, I was thinking to myself, you know, a few months later, I really, really wanted to do another long, like, large trip. And I thought, you know, how do we up the ante? How do we go a little further? 60 days isn't long enough. Let's try and go across the country. And, you know, so then I spent 3.5 years planning the route and got Nolan and George on board. And they did a lot of the logistics and with me and helped secure sponsorships. And, you know, here we are already about a third of the way through.
8: Usually we wake up, especially recently, about 5 in the morning, 6 in the morning, and then we'll paddle. We try to get off the site within about, usually I'd say about 45 minutes. We paddle for, I'd say, usually about 12 to 14 hours a day. And then we get to the site, and it's usually about 3 hours on the site, 2-3 hours on the site from landing until we are able to fall asleep. So in that time, we're kind of like organizing our packs, setting up the tent, cooking dinner, everything like that, writing our journals, and then straight to bed. So it's really not any downtime at all. It's just the paddle as much as possible. Everything is optimized so that we have as much time on the water as possible to make distance.
9: I think a lot of the need that we're seeing is kind of just like a lack of stability, you know, sky high grocery prices in a lot of these communities, especially Indigenous communities. And, you know,

0: Kept it close, taking a one-point lead into the final frame, but the Mercury would pull away in the fourth, taking the game 89-80. There was more than 15,600 people attending the game, the highest turnout for a Tempo home game so far this season. The Tempo back in action on next Sunday, hosting the Dallas Wings. As for the Blue Jays, they were trying to snap a four-game losing streak against the Texas Rangers.
1: 21 home runs for the Miners this year as he pulls one through the right side for his first big league base hit.
0: Sean Keyes making his MLB debut, ripped a single to right field in the sixth inning for his first hit in the big leagues, but the first game of his MLB career ended with a loss. The Jays once again falling to Texas, this one 7-4. Toronto is hoping to be avoiding a sweep on the finale with first pitch this afternoon. But keep it here on CP24. In the interim, we got your top stories when we return.

0: exude star quality.
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0: The city once again getting ready to show off its pride in all of its colors. We have live special coverage here on CP24 beginning in a little while, but we got a preview for you now. Cristiano Ronaldo and Portugal are coming to Toronto for the knockout round, facing off against Croatia on Thursday. And a man accused of killing his parents in Mississauga arrested by police after 9 days evading officers. You're watching Toronto's breaking news, CP24. Good afternoon, I'm Andrew Brennan, and let's get to your top story. And once again, Toronto is hosting its annual massive Pride Parade today. This parade beginning, as per usual, north of Yonge at Bloor. And just from there, we should tell you the parade route so you know what's closed, by the way, throughout the afternoon. Going down Yonge to Dundas, then turning onto Bay, then marching down from there to Nathan Phillips Square. Now, more than 225,000 marchers and 250 groups are taking part in parade, and hundreds of thousands of people expected as well. Pride Parade for Toronto in its 45th year. The theme for this year's Pride Month is We Won't Stop. For more, we're bringing in Melissa Duggan to tell us what's happening around town right now. Melissa Duggan, I'm assuming you're still along the parade route as we get set to get going.
1: Andrew, we want to take you behind the scenes. This is what's called the staging area before the parade launches out of here, all the way down going all the way to Yonge Dundas, and going to be landing at Nathan Phillips Square. And let me show you some of the preparations behind me here. So this is where we have some of the bands there lining up, a lot of the marchers. We've got floats around here as well, all getting ready for the 2 o'clock kickoff. And one person who is directing things, making sure everyone is in their right spots, is none other than Kojo Modesi, executive director of Pride Toronto. Happy Pride to you.
2: Happy Pride. Happy Pride.
1: So walk us through what's happening here, how the preparations begin.
2: You know what? I'm just so happy that we're at this moment right now where 1 year of work is coming together. So we have marchers all the way to Yonge. We have vehicles all the way there. And the two are going to meet here. And we're going to be going down Yonge Street. We're going to be loud. We're going to be proud. We're going to let the world know that we won't stop.
1: Now, you have been doing this for quite some time. What sets this parade out from other parades?
2: You know, as we speak today, here in Canada, we have provinces that are attacking our community, attacking the trans community. We are sending a loud message. We have seen more legislative attacks globally on the 2SLGBTQ community than we have seen in quite a while. So folks are asking, why is this day so important? It is as important today because of the attacks that is on our community. And I'm so proud to be leading this fight here in Toronto.
1: Give us an idea of the scale of this event. How many people are involved? How many people coming out to watch?
2: So we're expecting over 35,000 marchers. That in total community groups, over 180. And we're expecting over 1.7 million people aligning the streets of Toronto. It is the largest in North America, the second largest in the world, and Toronto has something to be proud of.
1: And what does it mean having this happen during World Cup season two?
2: You know what? I have been saying it gives all of the folks that are on the DL and wants a reason to come to Pride, they can come celebrate with us, but it also gives an opportunity on a serious note to bring sports and pride together, something that is very important.
1: Wonderful. Thanks so much for that. All the best to you on this very busy day. Happy Pride to you. I know you got lots of places to get to right now. So we're just teeing things up here right now. Again, it is 2 o'clock when the parade does kick off. And as we just heard, we're expecting some 1.7 million people to be lining this route. Andrew, back to you.
0: The largest Pride parade in the Northern Hemisphere. And that's Melissa Duggan getting things teed up for us right now. And we have so much to be prideful of in our fair city, in our fair country. Canada getting set for its first ever knockout match in a World Cup. That's happening in mere hours. hours. We could say even minutes now. This is from this morning for the final training session for our squad happening in Carson, California, just south of L.A. They are going to be facing off in Inglewood, California, part of Los Angeles proper, to face South Africa. Canada considered the favorite, too, going into this game as it entered the tournament 29 spots ahead of South Africa in FIFA rankings. The squaring off will be at SoFi Stadium in Los Angeles, truly in Inglewood, after Canada finished second in its group and failed to secure home field advantage. The team also confirming Alphonso Davies will likely be back on the pitch.
3: Whether I'm on the pitch or not, I will support the team and be there to, you know, be a voice in the locker room and to uplift them each and every game. For me, that normally went through one ear and not the other, because my main focus was to support the boys and be there for them when they're, you know, on the pitch and they need any advice and you know, try to be a captain off the pitch as well.
4: I think that our team understands that it's do or die, and that we have to put our best performance possible and be disciplined, right? That was one thing that happened against Guatemala. We got the lead, and then we wound up picking up a red, and then we put stress on the entire situation. So we want to be at our best. We want to be disciplined, but we want to go after the game and be aggressive. And then we want to address all the things that we know about South Africa, which is that they're an athletic team, a very, I think, spirited group. And you can see that they're playing with a lot of confidence right now, as they should. They've earned the opportunity to get to the knockout rounds just like we have. And, you know, it'll be a match that I think has a lot of similarities in some of the things that we each do, and it'll be about the fine margins that define the difference and who comes out as the winner.
0: You can watch the action on our sister stations, TSN, CTV, and on the Crave app as well, and we'll give you all of the fun from FanFest throughout this World Cup knockout match. Speaking of FanFest, there was many of fans trying to get into Fort York yesterday as the venue reached maximum capacity. Toronto police telling us that just before 7 last night, the FIFA watch party was at its official capacity and therefore entry would only resume after space opened up. We were told by folks in the area that the barricade to enter was broken down. Now, we also did speak with some frustrated soccer fans denied entry.
5: We've been standing in the line for this FIFA Fan Fest, and it was our first day here, after work. And we stood in line, and by the time we reached the gates, the police officers and the security refused to let us in. They're like,
6: they said it's full, it's packed, and we can't go in right now.
7: My experience is I was waiting for 5 hours, extremely disappointed, just to see Ronaldo lose, and I couldn't get in.
8: If you see the thousands of folks came with us, they were so frustrated because they didn't let them in. Thousands, not just hundreds. And they brought the police just to kick them out. We will not allow you to go inside. Although one of them said that I bought $400 just to get in with my friends, and they didn't allow him to go inside.
0: So we reached out to the City of Toronto for an explanation. We were told that FanFest reached its official capacity of 20,000 people for the first time last night. And once it gets to capacity, they can't have any more guests enter because of safety reasons. We're being told to remind people that entry is first come, first serve. Keep it here on CP24. When we come back, we got more FIFA World Cup updates for you, including a setup of what's happening in Inglewood with Canada in its first ever knockout match.
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0: Cristiano Ronaldo and Team Portugal are coming to Toronto to face Croatia in a knockout stage matchup on Thursday. Details ahead. But before that, Canada's in its knockout match in L.A. Well, Inglewood facing off against South Africa this afternoon. We'll take you there. And a lot of other things happening around town, including a taco fest in Mississauga, a first for the city there. We got those stories and more for you on the way. Details anytime at cp24.com and the CP24 app as well. We have less than 2 hours to go before Canada kicks off against South Africa in its first ever World Cup knockout match in the round of 32. CTV's Andrew Johnson is outside of SoFi Stadium. Well, in Inglewood, not really Los Angeles, as it looks like things are getting set to go, Andrew.
1: Yeah, the Canadian party has gotten bigger and has gotten louder, and we're getting ready to march. The road has been closed near SoFi Stadium. There is a police escort for these Canadian fans, the Voyageurs fan group, part of them that organized this. They gathered and took over an establishment. There was a lot of beer drinking for breakfast, hopefully a lot of food as well. And the march is starting to the stadium. We've seen these scenes in Toronto and Vancouver over the past week and a half. Soccer fans from all countries marching to the venue. And now it's Canada's turn on the road in Los Angeles. There's been a lot of fan criticism about the fact that Canada is one of three host nations with Mexico and the U.S. And here they are playing a road game. But that's the way the World Cup cookie is crumbled. And as you can see, hundreds made the journey down here to witness this in person. We've spoken to people from all over the country. A couple of Kingston boys, many from Toronto, just spoke with some people from Vancouver Island in BC. Three strangers who met at the Switzerland-Canada game in Vancouver decided, hey, let's get some tickets and drive down to Los Angeles together. 26 hours in an electric car. They made it. They're still on speaking terms. They were at the watch party this morning and now are part of this march along with so many others. Excited to watch potential Canadian history. Canada's never made it this far, the men's team at the World Cup. The round of 32 was unheard of even a few years ago. And here they are, and they are favored against South Africa. So everyone here is, as you might expect, predicting a win.
0: I sure expect them to be predicting a win. The streets of Inglewood made famous by Snoop Dogg, but now move over, Snoop. It's time for Team Canada to take over those streets. That is Andrew Johnson in the streets of Inglewood getting set for this historic matchup. We will, I'm sure, be chatting with him later, but we got to let him do his work right now. We have so much more football, soccer news to get through, and perspectives to join us here on CP24. Joining us now is Canada's Secretary of State for Sport, Minister Adam Van Coeverden. We really appreciate you joining us, sir. I'm wondering, just in terms of, we were talking about the historic nature of this matchup. This has been a year of firsts, a tournament of firsts for Canada. First ever goal. First ever win, first ever time to the round of 32. What does this do in terms of having a groundswell potentially of new football or footy or soccer fans, however we want to call it? But what does that do potentially for your job in trying to make more people get engaged on the grassroots level and potentially build this sport so that we're not, you know, in the top 50 or 70 in the world, but maybe getting into the top 20, or dare we say, you know, maybe someday, potentially, world number one, if at all possible?
2: Well, it's a great question, Andrew, and just, you know, really enjoyed the previous segment there. And if I can say, long live the Voyageurs. Mm-hmm. These fans are amazing. We've encountered them in Toronto and Vancouver and across the country in Montreal during the friendlies in Edmonton with the game against Uzbekistan. Amazing group of fans. And that's what we need to build. We need to build on that enthusiasm, that fandom, and that excitement for every single time the soccer, our Canada's soccer team, whether it's the men's or the women's, laces up their boots to play for our country. I think the greatest legacy of this FIFA 2026 Men's World Cup will be an increased participation rate in soccer, football, footy, and all sports across the country. You know, we see how much sport provides our communities. It is good for our economy. It's great for our health. It's great for all things. It's great for, you know, just the connectedness of our communities and certainly our national identity as well. So I think the greatest legacy of this tournament will be a higher rate of participation. And maybe we can just do away with the notion that Canada may not be a soccer nation. 100% Canada soccer nation. We have an Olympic gold medal in women's football. Like, this does it. We are into the round of 32. Knock on wood, we have a chance to win a round of 32. Like a couple of years ago, this would have been a fantasy. And this is real life. We're in it, and I cannot wait for the first whistle. So exciting.
0: Oh, neither can we, because, well, I have a giant screen right here to be able to watch it. But you talk about legacy really fast, Adam. Just thinking about a lot of times when it's countries, the legacy they get is new infrastructure. And that's something that, well, Toronto's not coming away with necessarily new permanent seating. But in the end, there's ultimately the change in the mentality that you were talking about. Do you think, honestly, that this is going to be a real shift in the Canadian psyche when it comes to soccer?
2: 100%. 2026 has already been Canada's year of sport for so many reasons. Don't have to get into all of the reasons, but I will talk about some of the outcomes. Just 2 days ago, I was in Surrey to announce the second of 25 national pitches that we are building with Canadian Tire Jumpstart right across the country. The first one was down on Toronto's waterfront, and it's an enclosed mini pitch. It's not even that small, to be honest. It's good for 6-on-6, 7-on-7. An awesome way just to bring football into urban centers and to reclaim, like, you know, previously unused spaces, whether there were little parking lots or just grassy patches where maybe kids used to play soccer, but now we're bringing it in a more formal way. 25 of those across the country will be built over the next coming couple of years. The infrastructure in updates to BC Place and BMO Stadium, are significant. It's increasing accessibility, improving the fan experience and all of that. But the big outcome I would like to see is, again, on participation rates. And that's why our government has invested $755 million over the next 5 years to ensure that when kids and families are more interested in sports, they find an accessible, welcoming, affordable experience. So we're working with every national sport organization. You know, it's a long alphabet all the way from athletics to weightlifting and water polo. If I don't know if there's one after that, maybe yachting or something like that. But there's 75 national sport organizations that all do an extraordinary job, and we want to enable them to do even more at the grassroots level, at the community level, at the competitive level, and then eventually at the world-class level as well. You know, and not so that we get more Christine Sinclairs and Alfonso Davies. That's a nice outcome. But what we want to see is more families, more communities, more young people enjoying the joy of physical activity, sport, and recreation, because we know that it's inaccessible for too many people. And we hope that this is a pivot point to be able to say, you know what, in 2026, we changed the game.
0: Well, we got to pivot from there because, Adam, unfortunately, we have a busy show as we get set for kickoff. Thank you so much for your time, Secretary of State for Sport, Minister Adam Van Cooverton. Once again, thank you.
2: Thanks very much, Andrew. Go Canada, go!
0: Go Canada, go. And speaking of Canada going and doing stuff, the round of 32 play will see one of soccer's biggest stars playing here in Toronto later this week.
3: And it comes from Quintero.
0: Cristiano Ronaldo and Portugal are coming to Toronto to face Croatia. Colombia clinching a top spot in Group K after a scoreless draw against Portugal. That's a little deceptive. They had a game winner that was called back in overtime or extra time. Meantime, Group L has wrapped up with a do-or-die clash between Croatia and Ghana in the World Cup.
4: The developing players in international competition. Here's a shot from the face. We can't stop that one.
0: With Arsušić opening the scoring in the 35th minute for Croatia, Ghana responding in the second half, but then Nikola Vlasic sealing the deal. 2-1 victory for the Croatians in the 83rd minute. With that, Croatia secured the top spot in their knockout stage matchup. In the meantime, we're going to head into other news now, and a serious one at that. A man accused of murdering his parents in Mississauga has been arrested. We have footage from Friday showing 46-year-old Jordan Sanguin near Lakeshore and Yachters Lane in Etobicoke. Peel police say he was arrested around 5 o'clock yesterday evening in a makeshift shelter in Mimico Creek Park around the same area. He'd been on the run for 9 days when he was taken into custody. Sanguin accused of murdering his parents at a home in Port Credit along the lakeshore near Huron, Ontario. This on June the 18th. They have been identified as being 70-year-old Carol and 71-year-old Garwood Sanguin.
5: Over the last 10 days, you've allowed us into your homes to review and download video surveillance in hopes of not only locating Jordan, but also collecting evidence. In total, we've received 25 tips throughout the last 10 days in both Peel and Toronto on possible sightings of Jordan.
0: We're told Jordan Sangwin has been formally charged now with two counts of first-degree murder. The fire marshal is investigating a deadly fire in the East End. This happening in an apartment unit around 2 a.m. in this building at Victoria Park in Eglinton. Two other people were taken to hospital with smoke inhalation and otherwise were told minor injuries. Nearby residents say that noise and commotion jolted them out of bed.
3: Well, I heard the fire alarm go off at 2 a.m. and then about 15 minutes later, all the hell broke loose. Fire trucks came, ambulances. Oh, what a mess it was.
6: It was very bad. It was too much smoke. Whole building was smoky. I couldn't breathe. I wanted to go to the mouse. I couldn't go. Elevator was not working. I have to come back. I see that I'm having problem. Too much problem.
0: Now, as of now, no word on the name or age of the person killed, nor what may have started this fire. We're going to take a short break now. When we return, everything you need to know about a taco fest in Mississauga. That's next.
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0: A lot of people like tacos, and they've been going to Port Credit Memorial Park for the first ever Taco Fest in Mississauga. Hundreds of taco lovers going to the waterfront, kicking off this weekend's first ever Taco Fest. 150 varieties plus of taco, and this with top chefs from around the GTA. It's a two-day fiesta with craft cocktails as well, live mariachi, and salsa.
25: Yeah, the tacos are pretty eclectic here. You know, we've got anything from your classic birria taco to, you know, a little bit of a different take with some Indian fusion butter chicken birria tacos. We're really, you know, trying to explore different mediums and different methods to, you know, putting together Mexican cuisine and really trying to make something here for everyone to enjoy.
0: You can go get your tacos until 9 p.m. tonight. Three Toronto paddlers taking on a challenge very few people would ever even try. They're canoeing more than 8,000 kilometers across Canada from the shores of Quebec, so almost across Canada, but the continent to BC. The trip is on its way. It's been started now since April the 12th, and on day 78, we caught up with them as they're trying to paddle and make a difference. They say the goal is to raise money for northern communities.
26: I came up with the idea of it 5 years ago. In the past, we've done other large canoe trips. Like in 2020, we did a 60-day canoe trip across Ontario to raise money for the food banks. It was called Canoe for COVID. And after that trip, I was thinking to myself, you know, a few months later, I really, really wanted to do another long, like large trip. And I thought, you know, how do we up the ante? How do we go a little further? 60 days isn't long enough. Let's let's try and go across the country. And, you know, so then I spent 3.5 years planning the route and got Nolan and George on board, and they did a lot of the logistics and with me and helped secure sponsorships. And, you know, here we are already about a third of the way through.
0: And after 200 and so days, they'll end up in Port Edward, BC. Keep it here on CP24. We got your top stories when we return.

0: major heat waves moving in, courtesy of Love Island USA. 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This will be the hottest season yet.
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8: Hello? Hey, Dad. Is Mom with you?
9: Hi, honey.
8: Put her on the speaker.
10: Got it.
8: Mom, Dad, I won Lotto 649 and I'm sending you on that cruise.
10: Really?
9: We're going?
8: You're going.
11: My dad's name was Ernie. He passed away in September of 2021. My dad went to the dentist, and the dentist said, you should have this thing in your mouth looked at. Then the world turned upside down. The word cancer was what came back after the initial visit. So we went through a very severe 35-day period of daily radiation. It did what it was supposed to do, but it didn't get all of it. So then he had to have an operation. After enduring all of that, where the doctor said, yeah, there's nothing more we can do. There's no more procedures, there's no more radiation, there's no immunotherapy. None of those things will work. Now that we're in this situation, there are some options that you may want to consider, and that's when we got talking about MAID.
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0: Toronto is just about to show off all the colors and hues of its pride. The annual Pride Parade is today, ending the Pride Month. We'll tell you what the theme is coming up. Team Canada entering the knockout stage of the FIFA World Cup. We got a preview of the matchup coming up as well. And speaking of soccer, one of the biggest football stars in the world, Cristiano Ronaldo, is coming to town to face off against Croatia, Portugal against Croatia later this week. That's happening soon. But first, you're watching Toronto's breaking news, CP24. I'm Andrew Brennan. Thank you for joining us. Let's get to your top story. And Toronto's annual Pride Parade is today. The parade starting just north of Yonge and Bloor, traveling down Yonge Street all the way to Dundas and then ending up at Nathan Phillips Square. But along the parade route, for much of the afternoon, we will be seeing Melissa Duggan having a bit of a, I would say a ball, dare we say, Melissa, getting set to go, I'm assuming right about now.
1: Drew, and what is a parade without a marching band? Leading the way this year is Gaily Forward, Toronto's queer marching band. They are all good to go. They have got their instruments in hand. They're ready to rock the route. Colin, you are the leader of this group. What can we expect from you today?
2: Well, we're excited to be leading the parade today. So, we have about 20 members, and we have some great, fun pop tunes that we're going to be playing and just bringing queer joy to the parade.
1: That is a premier spot to be in for a parade like this. And I love that you're playing different pop hits. What are some of the highlights we can expect so we can prepare our dance?
2: Well, we have some Lady Gaga, of course, so Bad Romance and Abracadabra. We're doing Don't Stop the Music this year, and of course Golden from K-pop Demon Hunters, the newest kind of hit right now.
1: We all know the words of it's going to be in our head forever as well. Why is it important to have a marching band like this when in a parade? I mean, it feels like the beating heart of an event like this.
2: Yeah, I mean, I think every parade has to have a marching band, and I noticed that Toronto Pride was missing that, so I built this band. This is our third year marching in the parade, I think it brings so much joy and energy to the crowd and really amps them up for this parade.
1: Definitely. What's it like seeing those smiling faces along the route?
3: Oh, it's fantastic. We're just so happy to be a part of this parade and be part of what Colin has created.
1: I wonder if you see reaction in the crowd as you're walking by. They recognize, hey, I know that Lady Gaga song.
4: Absolutely. We played Abracadabra on Friday and the crowd went nuts. It was amazing.
1: It's a long route, too. How do you pace yourself for something like this?
5: Don't take it too seriously, because if you're too rigid, then you'll burn out, and then just have fun with it and dance and
1: have a blast today, everybody. Thanks for bringing the tunes for us. We can see more of the band just lining up over here. We've got the drum section over here on this side. We have a gentleman with a clipboard as well who is getting everyone in order, telling them where to be, because this parade is about to kick off any moment now. It's going to be heading down Yonge Street. Of course, this is just some of the magic you're going to be seeing moving through the city today. Andrew, back to you.
0: Magic on the way. That's Melissa Duggan getting us with a little bit of magic to start. We'll check in with her later on. But we have, as much as we're talking about pride in the Pride Parade, we have so much to be prideful of when it comes to our country. Canada gearing up for its first ever knockout match in the World Cup today. The squad holding their final training session in Carson, California, just south of Los Angeles, as it gets set to face South Africa. Canada considered to be the odds-on favorite going into the game. They are 29 spots ahead of South Africa in the FIFA rankings. They're squaring off in Inglewood in Los Angeles, the stadium, SoFi Stadium. Canada finishing second, I should say, in its group, failing to secure the home field advantage, sadly, but the team also confirming that it may have its captain, Alphonso Davies, back on the pitch today.
6: Whether I'm on the pitch or not, I will support the team and be there to, you know, be a voice in the locker room and to uplift them each and every game. For me, that normally went through one ear and not the other, because my main focus was to support the boys and be there for them when they're, you know, on the pitch and they need any advice and you know, try to be a captain off the pitch as well.
7: I think that our team understands that it's do or die, and that we have to put our best performance possible and be disciplined, right? That was one thing that happened against Guatemala. We got the lead, and then we wound up picking up a red, and then we put stress on the entire situation. So we want to be at our best. We want to be disciplined, but we want to go after the game and be aggressive. And then we want to address all the things that we know about South Africa, which is that they're an athletic team, a very, I think, spirited group. And you can see that they're playing with a lot of confidence right now, as they should. They've earned the opportunity to get to the knockout rounds just like we have. And, you know, it'll be a match that I think has a lot of similarities in some of the things that we each do, and it'll be about the fine margins that define the difference and who comes out as the winner.
8: And of course, if you don't know by now, you can catch all the action on our sister stations, TSN, CTV, and the Crave app as well. But we got you covered for all the fan fun and vibes. Speaking of fans and fan zones, many excited to go to FanFest yesterday, but turned away as it was at maximum capacity. Toronto police posting on social media around 7 last night that the watch party event was at capacity and entry was now only going to resume when there was space freed up inside. Sources telling us as well that the barricade to enter was broken down. We've spoken with frustrated soccer fans denied entry.
9: We've been standing in the line for this FIFA Fan Fest, and it was our first day here, after work. And we stood in line, and by the time we reached the gates, the police officers and the security refused to let us in.
10: They said it's full, it's packed, and we can't go in right now.
11: My experience is I was waiting for 5 hours, extremely disappointed, just to see Ronaldo lose, and I couldn't get in.
12: If you see that thousands of folks came with us, they were so frustrated because they didn't let them in. Thousands, not just hundreds. And they brought the police just to kick them out. We will not allow you to go inside. Although one of them said that I bought $400 just to get in with my friends, and they didn't allow him to go inside.
8: We reached out to the City of Toronto for reaction. They told us that the fan festival hit its capacity of 20,000 people for the first time this World Cup. And once capacity is reached, no other guests can enter for safety reasons, regardless of if they bought tickets or the free ones. They did remind people that entry is first come, first serve. Round of 32 play is going to be seeing one of the biggest stars in soccer coming to Toronto Stadium.
13: And it comes from Quintero.
8: The finger wag is prolific. We'll get to that in a second. Colombia clinching the top spot in Group K after a scoreless draw against Portugal. Colombia thought they had the game winner, though, but it was called back in that extra time. This now means that Cristiano Ronaldo and Portugal are coming to Toronto to face Croatia. Speaking of Croatia, Group L had a do-or-die matchup between Croatia and Ghana taking place last night.
14: They're developing players for international competition. Here's a shot from the face.
8: Petar Sucic opening the scoring in the 35th minute for Croatia. Ghana responding in the second half to equalize, but Nikola Vlasic really sealed the deal. 2-1 victory for the Croatians in the 83rd minute, the final goal coming in. With that, Croatia secured their spot in the knockout stage. Brendan Dunlop from the Canadian Soccer Daily says there's a lot of chances that they could go all the way.
15: Despite finishing second in the group and having a very difficult bracket ahead of them, Portugal is still one of the favorites to make it here to New York, where I am, for July 19th for the final, and justifiably so. It will not be easy, but this is the best Portuguese team that Cristiano Ronaldo has ever had around him, and I do think that this is such an incredible time for, obviously, for soccer in the country, but for the Portuguese-Canadian community who have watched the Italians celebrate with Lorenzo Insigne and Federico Bernardeschi at Toronto FC for a period, albeit there wasn't a lot of celebration.
8: And a lot of soccer stars are known for their improvising, as are jazz musicians. The Toronto Jazz Festival concluding its 39th edition today with a final showcase of acclaimed international talent and emerging artists from Canada and beyond. For more, we're joined by the artistic director, Josh Groschman. So, Josh, thank you very much for joining us. Let's trade some twos, you and I, and see if we can talk a little bit about what's been going on with Jazz Fest. I know there's been so much happening in the city, but jazz in this city is, one, very historically important. And two, this is something that brings out a lot of people to discover music that maybe is not necessarily their wheelhouse, but could be.
13: Absolutely. And that's what we try to do when we take an approach to our programming. I mean, from top to bottom, whether it's a ticketed show or a free show, we really are hoping that people will come to the festival and explore what jazz music means today. It means all kinds of different things. There's jazz, there's funk, there's blues, there's R&B, there's hip hop. And in this particular city, it has a real different flavor than anywhere else in the world, just because we're such an incredibly multicultural city. So we really encourage people to check out the lineup. And there's something for everyone we like to see, that we like to say at the Jazz Fest.
8: I don't doubt it. Now, I know that Montreal's Jazz Fest just had Angers de Poitrine take over the whole city, but I just doing a little, like, again, bringing some jazz phrasing in here. We'll do some back phrasing a little bit. What has been happening over the course of this edition that maybe you're most proud of?
13: Yeah, so, I mean, we're so excited to produce over 100 free admission performances every year at the festival. And that's a great opportunity for people to explore, as you were saying before, a genre of music that they may not be familiar with, that they may not know that they like. But the variety of music on our stages means that if you come down, you may hear something that you really like. Maybe you're coming down for a specific reason. And then you hang out and you find out, oh, there's actually an artist over here that I also enjoy listening to. We've had a special series called Sounds Like Toronto, Sounds Like the World, which has had 5 guest curators from around the city really showcase Toronto-based artists that represent music from all around the world. And we've had some outstanding ticketed concerts as well. So last night I was at Ibrahim Malouf, who of course is a Lebanese French trumpeter, but also Hiromi at Kerner Hall, who's a Japanese pianist. So even the ticketed shows were really representing what jazz means to people all around the world. And that continues again today. We have the Toronto Blues Society Talent Search Finals, which again, as you were saying, more emerging artists that are ready for that next step. Then we have this evening the music of a new CD coming from a local musician named Agnea. And at the Mod Club, we have May Simone. So it's just this great variety of music for all 10 days. And that's what we really strive for every year.
8: Well, I guess we'll see you in Yorkville if we can get out. If I can get out of work a little early, I'll see you there, Josh. We appreciate your time today. Josh Grossman, the Artistic Director for the Toronto Jazz Fest. And thanking him for his time, but we have to get to other news, and there's so much that's been happening around town. Switching gears now, the fire marshal now investigating a deadly fire in the East End. This breaking out in an apartment unit around 2 this morning in this building near Victoria Park in Eglinton. We're told 2 people were taken to hospital. Otherwise, they had smoke inhalation, but otherwise, we're told minor injuries. Nearby residents say that the noise and commotion jolted them out of their beds.
16: Well, I heard the fire alarm go off at 2 a.m., and then about 15 minutes later, all the hell broke loose. Fire trucks came, ambulances. Oh, what a mess it was.
17: It was very bad. Was too much smoke. Whole building was smoky. I couldn't breathe. I wanted to go to the mass. I couldn't go. Elevator was not working. I have to come back and see that I'm having problem. Too much problem.
8: There's no word on the name or details about the person killed, nor what may have started this blaze. A man accused of murdering his parents in Mississauga has now been arrested. We have footage from Friday showing 46-year-old Jordan Sanguin near Lakeshore and Yachters Lane in Etobicoke. And ultimately, Peel police tell us he was arrested in that similar area around 5 o'clock yesterday evening in a makeshift shelter in Mimico Creek Park. We had been told he'd been on the run for 9 days before he was taken into custody. Sanguin has been accused of murdering his parents at a home in Port Credit near Lakeshore and here Ontario. This on the June the 18th, those parents, 70-year-old Carol and 71-year-old Garwood Sanguin.
18: Over the last 10 days, you've allowed us into your homes to review and download video surveillance in hopes of not only locating Jordan, but also collecting evidence. In total, we've received 25 tips throughout the last 10 days in both Peel and Toronto on possible sightings of Jordan.
8: Peel police say that Jordan Sanguin has been charged with 2 counts of first-degree murder for the deaths of his parents. One person is dead. Meantime, 2 others with life-threatening injuries following a serious crash in Brampton. We have this video from the scene showing one of the damaged vehicles ending up on the lawn of a home near McVean and Countryside Drives. 2 vehicles collided in the intersection around 10:45 p.m. Peel police say a passenger in one of the vehicles died on scene. 3 other people involved now have life-threatening injuries or life-altering injuries.
19: When police arrived on scene, they located 2 vehicles. One was in the intersection. The other one had veered off the road and onto the front lawn of the home that is in front of me. At this time, it does appear that one of the vehicles was traveling southbound on McVean Drive. The second vehicle was traveling eastbound on Countryside Road. It is early on in the investigation, but it does appear that one of the vehicles did go through a red light.
20: Oh, well, I was on foot, so I did get here quick, but I just noticed a lot of people were coming out of their homes, I guess because they heard all the sirens, and they were probably wondering the same thing as myself. Something must have happened, something tragic must have happened, because it was just like one emergency crew after another, one cop after the other, one ambulance after the other, and I just saw the yellow tape, and I thought, oh, geez, this is not a good thing.
8: No names are being released until the families are notified. Police telling us they don't think alcohol was a factor, but they're continuing to appeal for witnesses for more details. Turning now to another violent crash in Brampton. Four vehicles involved in this one. At least three people taken to hospital. The pileup happening on Steeles near the 410 northbound ramp. The crash around 1 a.m. this morning. Peel police say their investigation is ongoing. The injuries, thankfully, non-life-threatening.
21: Police attended the scene along with fire and paramedics and found that there was four vehicles involved in a collision. Three parties in the collision were injured. One was seriously injured and is considered in life-threatening condition. That individual has been transferred to a trauma center for treatment, and as well as the two other injured parties.
8: Now, the investigation does continue. No word yet on any charges. Turning now to the east end of Toronto, one person is dead, another injured in an early morning fire breaking out around 2 a.m. at Victoria Park in Eglinton. Quickly put out, leaving one person dead, another person in hospital from smoke inhalation, but their injuries are said to be minor. No word on what started the fire. Toronto police, meantime, investigating a stabbing in North York, called to Finch and Keele around 2 a.m. Police saying they found a man suffering from stab wounds once they arrived. Injuries considered serious but non-life-threatening. Police say they're looking for a man described as around 5'6 to 5'8 with short black hair. It's 1:46, 26 degrees. Keep it here on CP24. More top stories after this.

0: Time now to take a look at some of the new films hitting screens this weekend. For more on this, as always, we're joined by film critic Richard Krause. Rich, we're talking about Supergirl. Was curious, was this did it get super reviews from you?
1: Well, I liked some of this movie. I think that it's got some cool creatures. There's the odd funny line. But I think it's a movie that suffers a little bit because it wants to be all things to all people. So when it begins, Supergirl is on a bender. She's celebrating her 23rd birthday. She's gone intergalactic and she is whooping it up until she meets another young woman whose family has been murdered by a very bad man. And this young woman says, "You have to help me get revenge." So what begins as a mission of revenge for a couple of different reasons soon becomes a lesson in how to become a superhero. And that's when this movie becomes visually and thematically and everything else like so many other superhero movies that we've already seen. So I think it's a case where they tried to do something a little different, but also tried to do something that's kind of standard. And you can't please everybody all the time. And when you try and please everybody, then you end up pleasing nobody. I think that there are some fun moments in this movie. I just don't think it works overall. So I gave Supergirl, which is now in theaters, 2.5 stars out of 5.
0: Latest installment of what I believe what might be one of the funniest movie series in the history of cinema. Jackass, Best and Last. I am excited for this one. What was your take on it?
1: Well, you're a fan, and if you're a fan, then probably this one is built for you. If you're not a fan, judge yourself accordingly, because what we've done here is taken the best, and I mean, you know, that in quotation marks, parts of the last 25 years, and then interspliced them with some new material. So the new material, the pranks have names like Colonoscopy Twister, which has to be seen to be believed. And there are a number of things here which are just so unbelievably crass, it's hard to believe that you're sitting in the theater watching them. Now, I laughed a great deal at this movie. I didn't always feel good about myself laughing at it, but I did laugh. But I think what you find here is that by the time you get to the end, and this is apparently going to be it, there's not going to be any more Jackass after this, is that it becomes kind of a sweet reminder that these are all outlaws and, you know, misfits that got together and found a sense of community. And it's that camaraderie that I think is just as important as the stunts. Now, frankly, this would be a lot sweeter if the cast members didn't spend most of the movie covered in bodily fluids. But nonetheless, I gave Jackass Best and Last an unrateable rating. I don't know how to rate this one. If you like Jackass, you'll like the movie. If you don't,
0: unrateable.
1: You'll see Supergirl.
0: I think this is a first for you, Rich.
1: It is.
0: And more so, would you consider playing Colonoscopy Twister at a party?
1: Not in a thousand years.
0: So it's on brand for the franchise. I'm looking forward to that one. I'm going to hold my Jackass Steve-O signed skateboard as I'm watching that
1: there
0: one.
1: You go.
0: Let's talk about Bloodlines.
1: This is a new drama set in a Métis, small Métis community. You have a young woman whose mother shows up after years of estrangement, and that relationship is strained and very difficult. Also, around the same time, a young woman shows up in this town looking to find her biological family. These three women sort of form the triangle that the movie is built around, and there is a contentious relationship going back and forth between the three of them. And I don't want to tell you anything more about it than that because it gives away certain things. I will tell you that this movie has a nice sense of authenticity to it. They use indigenous languages throughout. There are three elders, these three older women called the Grannies, who are fantastic. They're so much fun. They provide wisdom and kind of steer the story along. I liked all that, but then there's a change. There's a melodramatic shift that happens nearer the end of the story, which kind of took some of the oomph out of it for me. So I gave Bloodlines, which is now playing in cinemas, 3 out of 5 stars.
0: Appreciate it as always. Thank you so much, Rich. Have a great weekend.
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4: The following program is a live broadcast, and despite our best efforts, may contain coarse language, sexually explicit material, scenes of nudity, and other mature subject matter which may be offensive to some viewers. Viewer discretion is advised.

0: history today.
1: We certainly are. Pride Toronto is marking 45 years, and this year's theme, we won't stop.
0: We can't stop, G.
1: We won't stop. We won't stop celebrating diversity, inclusion, and pride. It's all about allowing everyone from the 2S LGBTQ plus side communities be seen, heard, and valued.
0: And it's a really big year, G. We have a beautiful forecast today. You're welcome, everybody, for all the sunshine, but also FIFA.
1: FIFA. For the first time ever, Toronto is hosting the World Cup. We've had matches here in the city, and so we have visitors from all over the world converging here in Toronto, not only to celebrate sports
0: yes.
1: and entertainment, but Pride Month.
0: You know what? Between all the people here for that, all the people here for Pride this weekend... You can't help but feel the joy and the love and the inclusion in this crowd, G.
1: Nearly 3 million people come to Toronto to celebrate Pride all month long, and it ends today with the big parade. This is your first time co-hosting.
0: It is. I'm so excited to be here. I'm a little nervous, but I think I'm going to be okay.
1: There is nothing to be nervous about.
0: It's so exciting. Honestly, you feel the joy everywhere here.
1: Yeah. Jess and I, we have our fancy shoes on right now, but we are switching over to our dancing shoes because, you know, I love to dance.
0: I've never been said no to a dance party ever in my life, and today is no exception, and I feel like we're going to have some guests on the show that are going to want to dance, so make sure you tune in for the next couple of hours.
1: Now, we have the best vantage point for this parade. We're right here on Yonge Street. Our stage is all set up. We have you covered, but at the start of the parade, Melissa Duncan, she's standing by. Melissa, how's it going there?
2: G and Jess, listen, I want to give you a preview of what is going to be coming your way real soon. This is the starting line of Pride Parade Toronto 2026. And in the middle of all of that, we have got Prime Minister Mark Carney walking alongside Mayor Olivia Chow and, of course, Kodjo Modeste. He is the Executive Director of Pride Toronto. This is how it all begins. Behind them, we're going to have the bands, we're going to have the floats, we're going to have the marchers, we're going to have all of that Pride spirit. Lots of waves happening right now. We are live on CP24.
3: Live on CP24. I can't believe it. Didn't we just meet?
2: Prime Minister Mark Carney, what's it like to be walking in the parade right now?
4: We're just getting going. There's a lot of energy. It's thrilled. I'm here with the mayor, here with Kodjo, who's done an amazing job organizing this and leading the Pride community here in Toronto. It's great. And we're just getting going.
2: This isn't the only big event happening for Canada today.
4: There is other things happening for Canada today. That's absolutely right. Big event in Los Angeles. And, I'm sure the team's just about to... They're doing their stretching now. They're going to be on the pitch in probably about 20 minutes, warming up. Alfonso Davis will be warming up because he's going to play. I don't know if he's going to start, but he's going to play. Look, it's a big match. I think I told you I spoke to the South African president yesterday, President Ramaphosa. You know, I told him he's going to be supporting Canada after today.
2: Any bets between the two of you?
4: No bets. Just honor. Just honor. Just a pact that we would support each other. Bafana is it's a great side. They've got a lot of spirit, but we're gonna take it. Hey!
2: Thanks so much for that. Okay, we also connected with Mayor Olivia Chow a little bit earlier on, and of course the Executive Director of Pride Toronto, who are here leading the route, and they're having interaction with the crowd. Of course, this is kind of the madness that we're experiencing throughout the route today. Big crowds turning out. You know, we were hearing from Kodjo Modeste earlier that he's expecting some 1.7 million people to be along this route. Of course, this is just such a mainstay tradition in Toronto, bringing the community together like this, bringing people from around the world. We were just chatting with people who made their way here from Chicago a little earlier on, saying that this is the warmest welcome they've had at a Pride event, and they've been to many over the years, and they just say that Toronto has really rolled out the red carpet for them. Do you expect to chat with them a little bit later on this route? And so many people who are already waving, I see the very first water gun of Pride Toronto as well. Expect to see lots of those, which are kind of welcome on a beautiful hot day like this. We're getting closer to the crowd as we're about to snake through here and eventually make our way to Yonge Street. And it is along that stretch of Yonge Street that we're going to be marching all of our way to see G, to see Jess, and to share all this spirit, all this energy as well. Listen, the volume already at 10 today. I think it's going to go even higher as this big event continues. For now, G and Jess, I want to send things back to you.
5: Yay! Toronto, and that's what this is all about. We have representatives from all levels of government to come here and show their support.
6: Speaking of, we have a wonderful guest beside us. We have Britton Hudson with Pride Toronto. I want to ask you, what does it mean to you to see all the people here so early, lined up, getting ready? People just excited to support not only what this parade stands for, but also just to be amongst peers.
7: Yeah, I think it's vital. I remember being a child and watching the parade from my home, watching CP24 and seeing that coverage, and it was important for me. It was a safe space, that little corner of my home where I was able to see so many people gathering. And I still remember the first time I came to the parade. It was a bit overwhelming to see so many people that were so supportive. Because for so long in my life, there wasn't many people that were supportive. Mm-hmm. I only saw the community that was around me, and that community didn't see me in my fullness. But the first time I came to the parade, that changed everything in my mind and showed that there's a larger world out there. There's a lot of people across the city that love queer and trans people and are there to support. And that's why these spaces are so vital and important, not just for youth, but for elders and for folks from many different demographics.
6: Absolutely.
5: I love this year's theme, We Won't Stop. Tell me a little bit more of the meaning behind this.
7: Yeah, We Won't Stop is a rallying cry. It's a reminder for all of us that despite the challenges that we're facing across the country, despite the societal pushback that we're seeing, not just within Canada, but also south of the border and across the globe, with laws that are seeking to silence us and to belittle us, that we will not stop. That we won't stop in Toronto, and that reminder here is something that ripples across the country and it ripples across the globe. That if we have the courage to not stop here, if we have the courage to continue celebrating, to continue loving, to continue resisting, then for that young queer kid that's living in like Timmins or that's living somewhere else around the world, they can see that, and that could be fuel for them to not stop and to continue being themselves in their fullness.
6: And representation really is so important, and especially when it comes to people in the, you know, diverse Black community, Asian community, every background. To see the representation here, how does it make you feel to know that other people are going to feel seen? Because sometimes, depending on the community you come from, those conversations aren't as open as maybe you'd want them to be, or because of generational differences, maybe with your parents, it's a little bit harder to have some of those conversations. So what is it like to be able to be here? And maybe they don't have that at home, but they've got people here that they can talk to.
7: Yeah, one of the best parts about Toronto is that I say, like, you could always find anything that you want to find in terms of food, but you could also find that in people.
3: I just let him know that you're with us.
7: Beautiful about Pride Toronto is that we have so many communities represented. So you can see yourself, and you can find yourself, you can find your people. You can, like, I'm Trinidadian, and being able to listen to Soca with my queer kin is, I don't even have the words for it. It makes me feel completely seen in myself. And that's something really unique to Pride Toronto. Yeah. I've been to Prides in other parts of the world. I've been to Prides in other parts of Canada. And we have something very beautiful here. The representation that we see from the start of Pride season to this culmination is something that shows the diversity within our city, but not just diversity, but the inclusion and belonging that everyone should feel.
5: Yeah. I love coming every year and celebrating. This year's extra special because City of Toronto is hosting World Cup matches here. And it was a really good reminder to see people from all over the world coming together and celebrating their team. And then now with the Pride festivities coming together, this is extra special.
7: Yes, it is. And the reminder that queer people love soccer too.
5: Yes. Yes.
7: I was out on Friday, and I saw so many folks that were wearing jerseys. They might have came for the soccer, but they stayed for the fun and the festivities. Maybe they didn't make it to their game the next day, but they had a great time. And that is just that those intersections are vital. So being able to see folks come and enjoy soccer, but also enjoy queer community and celebration is a beautiful thing.

0: It certainly is.
1: Well, we're going to have more coverage coming up from Toronto's Pride Parade, the culmination of it all. Gina will be here. Britton will be here. We have everything you need to know. We'll have more of that coming up after the break.
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1: Pride.
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0: some of your top stories. Team Canada playing today in the round of 32 at the FIFA World Cup. They're in L.A. taking on South Africa. But here in the six, one of soccer's biggest stars coming to the city for the round of 32, Cristiano Ronaldo, and Team Portugal will be playing Colombia on Thursday. And of course, Toronto's annual Pride Parade is right now happening through our fair city streets downtown. The theme is We Won't Stop, and we won't stop bringing you live coverage throughout the afternoon. Stay with us here on CP24. 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So you're watching Toronto's Breaking News. Thank you for joining us here on CP24. I'm Andrew Brennan, and let's get to your top story, at least for now, because Team Canada is almost set to play in its first round of 32 match ever at the FIFA World Cup. They are facing South Africa in Los Angeles, well, Inglewood, this afternoon. And CTV's Andrew Johnson joining us with more. You were among the voyageurs not long ago, Andrew, and it's we're so close to kickoff now.
1: The march was incredible, actually, more than we expected. 300-400 Canadians marching down a closed street in Los Angeles. Actually, given the political tensions between the two countries over the past couple years, it was interesting seeing Canadians march down an American street full of Canadian pride, singing "Oh Canada." It was just, it was a goosebump moment. So many fans have made their way down to LA for this game, including two right here. Who are we speaking with here?
2: My name is Sarah.
3: I'm Rob.
1: Where are you guys from?
2: Originally or currently?
1: Both.
2: Currently live in California, but originally I was born in Newfoundland, but I was raised in Ontario.
3: I'm from the U.S., but my wife's Canadian. She wasn't able to make it to the game.
2: So I brought it with me.
1: What do you make of the showing here by Canadian fans?
2: I'm really excited. I couldn't do the walk. I heard you said it was great. I got invited to it and wasn't able to go. So I'm so glad to hear that it went really well.
1: What do you expect in there from these Canadian fans?
2: A lot of fun. I think people will be singing a lot of chanting. We'll be polite, of course. We'll say sorry a lot.
1: No, we need to get rowdy, don't we?
2: We'll get our rowdy. I mean, we get pretty rowdy.
1: Are you excited for Canada to go further in this tournament?
2: I'm hopeful.
3: I believe it. At least when it happened.
2: It's going to happen.
3: Yes.
1: Do we have a prediction?
2: We will win, but it'll be close because they're really good. South Africa's really good.
1: Okay. Thanks, guys. Thanks for joining us. Enjoy the game. Luckily for Canadian fans, we are favored over South Africa. South Africa defeated South Korea. That was an upset, and there's a huge Korean population here in Los Angeles. That would have been a real away game. The crowd's likely to be much more mixed today. A lot of those tickets Koreans would have snapped up went onto resale sites, and ticket prices actually dropped. A lot of Canadians said they paid less than they thought they would, and we've talked to people from all over the country, from Toronto, a few from Kingston, a Vancouver Island group who drove 26 hours in an electric car. Quite a road trip. They've all ended up here in this giant stadium. They're meeting afterward. So there'll be another Canadian contingent wearing our colors and really bringing the Canadian flavor to Southern California.
0: Sounds like a party already, Andrew. Well, you go have fun with them. We'll check in with you, I'm sure, later on. But don't have too much fun without us for now.
1: Okay. Thanks. See ya.
0: That's Andrew Johnson from CTV News. We'll be, of course, checking in with him. But as we talk about round of 32 play, we have a big matchup coming to Toronto with one of the biggest stars in the game.
4: And it comes from Quintero.
0: And the ref had a finger wag later on, but as Colombia clinched a spot in Group K, getting to the round of 32, with a scoreless draw against Portugal, you see the ref calling that goal back in the final minutes of play. Ultimately, it became a draw. That means that Cristiano Ronaldo and Portugal are coming to Toronto to face Croatia. And that'll be a matchup indeed, but we still got to think about this one right now. Canada never being in a round of 32 match period, but a lot of fans will be watching on from our fair city. Team Canada playing in Los Angeles. Phil Perkins is at Fan Fest as the fans get set to go.
5: Andrew, looks like Canada Day has come early. Just take a look at the scenes a little bit behind me here at FanFest at Fort York and the Benway. Everybody clad in red and white, cheering on Canada, what is the biggest sporting event in this sports federation's history. So many historic moments for this Canadian soccer team already. First time hosting a World Cup on Canadian soil. first point, first win, first goal even against Bosnia-Herzegovina, and now first time ever in a knockout round. They're up against another country that's also never been here before in South Africa. They're not doing it in the friendly confines of BC Place in Vancouver. They're in Southern California, in LA, to take on South Africa. Reportedly, up to 4,000 Canadians traveling for this match. But the team says Alfonso Davies, who has not played for this team since tearing his ACL at this very stadium, is expected to play depending on how this game goes. But they're up against a South Africa squad that many people didn't think would get this far. They were heavy underdogs in their last group match against South Korea in their group, and that surprised everybody, including the in this position right now. Let's talk to some fans here. We're here. Come. Let's talk real quick. Why do you guys feel it was so important to be here to watch Canada?
6: Yes. I'm pretty hope that Canada will win today with a big margin, and I wish to go to the next round. We will try to win the World Cup as well.
5: I mean, that'd be great. Canada 29 points ahead of South Africa in the FIFA World Rankings. Did you come here with your kids? And if so, why? Why do you think it was so important?
7: As Canadian, we're making history now, so we're heading to the knockouts, and we hope that we will continue until the final. Go Canada!
5: How excited are you guys for today's match?
8: Super excited! Yeah.
5: What do you think the score is going to be? 5-0. The Qatar, they won 6-0.
8: Yeah.
5: Alright, come this way. Why do you think it was so important to be here? You know, summer just started for you, school's done. Why do you think it was so important to be here?
8: I feel really proud for my country. First time they're going to the knockout stage. So it's like really exciting. I think they're going to win 7-0, even more.
5: Alright, beautiful. Okay, well, we'll have to see. Kickoff at 3 o'clock. This place is just filling up now. The line, not trying to discourage anybody, going all the way to Bathurst. That is a good thing. Canadians showing up. Send it back to you.
0: Thanks very much, Phil. Go have some fun with them. We'll check in with you soon. As for you at home, stay with us here on CP24, 219 right now. And when we come back, we go back to live coverage along the Pride Parade route in our city.
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18: 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Yay!
19: Listen, G, I'm having so much fun, and it hasn't even started yet.
18: No, we are live right here on Yonge Street. We have the perfect spot, and I don't know if you can see, way down there is a started the parade. Dykes on Bikes are the first group to come through, and they will be making their way here right in front of our stage.
19: I feel like we need to get the crowd going a little bit with a cheer. I do have a background in cheerleading with the Toronto Argonauts, and our Pride games are always so much fun. But we're going to do a little cheer, and hopefully the people on the side will kind of join in with us.
18: Okay.
19: Ready? We're going to go 5, 6, 7, 8. Pride. And Pride. Some Pride. We love Pride. Supporters coming through.
18: We had to show this group right here. Hi.
19: Look at all this joy.
18: My understanding is you're from D.C.?
15: We're from D.C.
18: Okay. When did you come into?
15: Just a couple of days ago.
18: Did you come specifically for Pride?
15: Of course. Yes. Our Canadian neighbors invited us.
19: There we go.
15: This is a global movement.
19: Happy Pride. Well, what brought you guys out? I mean, obviously, we've got FIFA going on. We've got Pride going on. It's a busy weekend here.
20: Busy weekend. Absolutely. It's been hard to get around the city, but it's been amazing to see everybody come together from all different nationalities, all different places in the world, and we can just kind of crescendo the end of this week with the best parade of the year.
19: You guys have the best energy. I've been kind of like watching, and I was like,
15: oh my gosh, well, we were at Green Space yesterday, just partying with everyone, enjoying this movement. It's like all love in the air. It's so great.
19: So immediate thoughts on Toronto Pride. Immediate thoughts on Toronto.
21: I think we want to move here.
15: Yeah.
21: It's such a beautiful city. The energy here is also lovely. Like, it is, it's amazing. It's
18: well, have a great time.
19: Welcome,
18: thank
19: friends.
18: You so much. And joining us on CP24.
19: Yes.
18: As we mentioned, there are people from all over the world.
19: All over the world.
18: We have this group from Brazil.
19: So what brought you to Toronto's Pride Parade?
22: To party, to see, to watch the parade here.
18: Is it your first time coming to Pride Toronto?
23: Here in Toronto, yes. It's my first, but he's like a veteran here, yeah.
19: So second time around, what are your thoughts? Yeah. What are your thoughts?
22: I don't know. In Brazil, it's more about partying, and it is amazing. Here's about to watch, to see all the differences that our diversity offers to the society, you know? So it is amazing to see, if I play soccer and I'm gay, that's okay. If I am a lesbian and I work in a library, it's okay as well. And find our community here. Yeah,
19: it's amazing. It really fits the theme this year, G, when it comes to Pride Toronto and what they're doing. But I feel like it's so inclusive. And the best part about being out here for me is my first parade as a host. And it's been so wonderful seeing everybody. So what are you most excited for today? Just everything in general or something in particular?
22: Everything in general, but what? Also to see if I'm going to watch any drag queen from Drag Race here from Canada.
18: Oh, we do have one joining us.
19: Yes.
22: Yeah.
18: And I've got to say, Brazilians love football.
19: Yes.
18: And you love to celebrate and party. So this is like the best of both
19: two
18: worlds
19: for one.
18: All coming together.
23: Oh, definitely.
19: And Brazil
23: the
19: is playing
23: timing.
19: Here.
22: Yeah.
19: On July 2nd. We're going to, I love it.
18: Well, happy Pride. Thank
19: happy
18: you so
19: Pride.
18: Much for joining us.
19: Woo! We'll have more after the break, right, G?
18: Yes.
24: 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Forecasts predict 100% chance of romance and drama. This will be the hottest season yet.
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12: 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Viewer discretion is advised.

0: 2024's live coverage of Pride Parade Toronto. You are looking at an amazing live shot right there on Yonge Street, right by Grenville. And we can see the start of this parade coming very close to our stage here. Looks like it's Dykes on Bikes. And we are just getting going.
1: We have a very special guest with us, G. Now, I go way back with this person, but Hollywood Jade, winner of Traders Canada.
2: Toss.
1: Season 3. And we also have a Canada's Drag Race judge, choreographer. The list goes on. Hollywood, thank you for joining us. How are you?
2: I'm so good. Happy Pride.
1: Happy Pride.
2: I'm so happy to be here. Thank you for having me.
1: Of course.
2: I couldn't think of a better place to be to start celebrating this Pride Sunday.
1: You know what? I feel like you've got such an ingrained part in our city when it comes to entertainment and supporting the community. What does this weekend mean to you overall? Because you have so many roles within our city when it comes to Drag Race and the dance community and the brunches and everything. But yeah. I need to know, what does it mean to you?
2: I love being able to represent all the different facets of myself. I think Pride to me really is about taking ownership of who you are and standing in your truth. And I think I do that in all the ways that I show up.
1: Yes, you do.
0: You are such a star on TV with these hit shows. And yes. I've got to say, we are seeing more and more queer stories and queer representation. What does that mean for somebody like you that's in the entertainment business?
2: It means everything, because growing up, I never saw it. It didn't exist. And if it did, it didn't look like me.
1: Yeah.
2: You know, so I love that I get to be that for so many other people. My favorite thing about my journey right now is like the messages that I get from people. And they're just like, thank you so much for being who you are, because it's nice to see myself reflected back to me.
1: Well, we know how important representation is when it comes to every single space and the work that still needs to be done. What do you want to see happening here in the city of Toronto? I mean, obviously, we have one of the largest parades in the world. The representation here, I think, is wonderful, but there's always more work to be done. What do you want to see happen?
2: I just think we need to continue. You know, heated rivalry is on everybody's lips, and I think what the most important thing about that to me is, like, it's Canadian content.
1: Absolutely.
2: It is made here by Canadians, with Canadians, and so more of that. Like, put us in, coach. We're ready to go. We are ready to go.
0: Are you ready to put on a pair of hockey skates?
2: Babe, I messaged Jacob. I said, one of these hockey players has to have jungle fever.
0: Yes. But you know, on board with that storyline.
2: Yes.
1: And I love it. And I know with Drag Race, I mean, I've watched you on there and the dancing is so good.
2: Oh, thank you.
1: What has been your favorite part about choreographing for some of these queens that are legendary in our country and really right around the world?
2: Honestly, my favorite thing about being a choreographer and being a creator is like that I get to help other people bring the best version of themselves forward, you know? Especially in Drag Race, like it's a pressure cooker.
1: Oh yeah,
2: like it is very, very real. Like, and what I like being able to go in there and do is be like, who do you want the people to see you as?
1: Yes.
2: You know, and that's what I love about
1: being on
2: Drag Race.
1: Some have dance backgrounds and some don't.
2: And some don't. And it's not about, I tell this to people all the time, it's not about the 5, 6, 7, 8.
1: Yes.
2: It's about how you make people feel.
1: Mm.
2: You know, like you can stand there and give a ballad and pull people in, or you could like buck the house down, you know?
0: Okay. And I'm trying to like, you know, get into the groove here. Before we throw it to Melissa, do you mind showing us a pose or
1: something
0: to make us feel fabulous?
2: Hey, we're all going to take our right hand and we're going to make a fan and we're going to go. Vroom.
0: Oh, I love that.
2: Yes.
0: Hollywood, thank you so much.
2: Oh, my pleasure. Listen. Happy Pride, everybody.
0: Happy Pride.
2: Love who you want to love. Be who you are always.
1: Yes.
2: Okay? And the spotlight always lands on the star.
0: Yes. And this spotlight is landing on Melissa Duncan right now. Melissa, how's it going over there?
2: Oh, I love it.
3: Hey, G and Jess, we've managed to make our way on to Float right now. OLG inviting us to hop on. And we get a great view of this beautiful crowd as we make our way down the rear route. A great perspective to share with you of what it's like to be on one of these floats going down Yonge Street on a beautiful day like today. Tony Vitanti of OLG, thanks for having us on your float.
4: Thank you. Welcome aboard OLG's Pride Float. Listen, we've been here for 20 years sponsoring Pride. We've been in the parade for 10 years, Melissa. It doesn't get any better. We love this time. We have our OLG family here and here. This is all fantastic. This is really jackpot energy for everybody here.
3: You're giving the energy. And tell me what you're seeing out in the crowd here. Everyone waving, everyone having a good time.
4: You know what? They're the ones that are energizing me for sure. Listen, we always talk about winner gain, y'all. When you buy a ticket, you win. But this is winning for us, though, too, that we get to be part of this community. And listen, we're not here just for today, just for Pride Month. We're here all the time. We support Pride festivals and sponsorships all across the province. We love this.
3: Now, tell me, what's the secret to being a good host? Because I feel like you're hosting the party up here.
4: I'm trying as much as I can. We just started, so my energy is high. Wait until we're down about 2 hours. We'll see what happens.
3: tell me how you've noticed the parade evolve over the years.
4: So again, it's, you know what? It started very small over the years. And listen, I was behind the camera for many, many years, and I got to produce it. Now I get to be in it. This is so much better when you're actually in the thick of things, though, too. The crowd, everything. This is just wonderful. And OLG is a proud sponsor. And again, I'm proud just to be here, too.
3: Thank you so much for letting us hop aboard here.
4: Thanks, Melissa. Happy Pride.
3: Happy Pride to you, too. So this is the perspective that you get being on a float in the middle of the Pride Parade. And as we move south down Yonge Street, we're really starting to see that crowd build. We're seeing the layers of people one after another here. And, you know, Tony was mentioning the energy. It is just building as we make our way closer and closer to you, G and Jess. And let me tell you, that sunshine sure feels good on a day like this. For now, we're going to enjoy this bouncy ride and toss it back to you.
0: All right, thank you so much, Melissa. We decided to bring Hollywood with us because there was somebody in the crowd that wanted to meet somebody.
5: We have some Hollywood Jade super fans.
2: I would love to.
5: We're going to come over.
2: Let's go make somebody's day.
5: I think the best part of this entire parade is being able to connect people. We've got so many fun people around here, and they said we want to meet somebody from Canada's Drag Race. We brought over the Hollywood Jade from Canada's Drag Race.
0: From Canada's Drag Race. Who was it that said that?
5: We have it here.
0: Somebody said you want to meet somebody.
5: But it is now. Listen.
2: Like, hi.
6: Hi.
2: Hollywood, nice to meet you. Happy Pride. Are you guys having a good day?
6: Oh my God, the best.
0: Yeah, I feel like it was further down here. Let me find out. Who is it that wanted to meet somebody from Canada's Drag Race?
5: Thank you, friends.
0: Yes.
5: Here we go.
0: Come on in, Hollywood. Hi.
5: Come on in. Hello.
7: How are you?
5: There we go.
8: Amanda, congratulations. You were on Traitors.
7: Yes.
8: I love that season. Yes, you were the first LGBTQ to win. And I was so proud of you. I bawled my eyes out. When you won, that, as an LGBTQ myself, that made me proud to be who I am because of you.
5: There we go. Listen, and this is why representation is so important on all these platforms that we have.
8: Can I get a picture, please?
7: Of course.
5: Yes. Yeah.
0: Listen, Hollywood, how does it feel to meet a fan like this here at the crowd?
2: It's so important because, like I said, I didn't grow up seeing it. You know what I mean? Like, we weren't represented in this way. And when we were represented, it was always as like a joke. So I love that you can't joke about me winning almost $50,000.
7: Okay.
8: Yes, exactly.
7: And all ready for the myself. Picture.
8: Yes.
5: Say cheese. Oh, there we go. You better work. We got lots of options there.
2: Pleasure to meet you.
8: It's been a pleasure. Thank you for representing the LGBTQ on Traitors Canada and on TV. You are my hero.
2: Aww.
8: Thank you.
5: You got us in our feels today.
8: I absolutely adore you. When I saw you, I was like, there's no way that's him. So I don't mean to get all emotional, but you make me so proud to be who I am. Thank you so much.
2: That's literally what it's about.
8: I messaged you on Instagram and you said thank you. And I was like, oh my God, I can't believe I'm actually talking to him.
2: That's literally what this whole thing is about. Do you know what I mean? That's what Pride is about. It's about us seeing each other authentically in real time.
8: Yeah.
2: So happy Pride.
8: Happy Pride. This is the best Pride ever. Thank you so much. Happy Pride, guys.
5: Listen.
2: Oh, look at that.
5: Thank you. Hollywood, making people's dreams come true.
2: She almost got me crying.
5: Listen.
2: Oh my God.
5: We got a little emotional. Dry it off. Let's dry it off. What does that make you feel? I mean, obviously you have an impact, whether you see it every day or not. You've had such an impact on people.
2: It really is important to me because, like, the people who are my mentors and who I looked up to that I can have these conversations with, I love being able to do that for other people. Like, it this is literally what I do it all for. Like, literally that.
0: And it's all about creating memories here for Pride, but then also, what a dream come true for her. Like, she truly is a fan.
5: Yes.
2: And, like, it's nice to hear that the work that you're doing and how you're showing up is actually making an impact. So, Adore.
0: And that's what this theme is all about. We won't stop. We won't stop making dreams come true.
9: Absolutely.
0: And we won't stop making good TV.
9: I think so.
2: We won't stop making good TV, I promise you.
9: And that's on period. Okay.
2: Period.
0: There you go. You're watching CP24's live coverage of Toronto's Pride Parade. More to come.
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0: Team Canada playing today in the round of 32 at the FIFA World Cup. They are in LA taking on South Africa in minutes. One of soccer's biggest stars coming to Toronto as well for the round of 32. Cristiano Ronaldo and Team Portugal will be coming with Colombia, their opponent, on Thursday. And, of course, it is the annual Pride Parade for Toronto, and there's over a million of people expected to be along that parade route. We won't stop the theme this year, and we won't stop bringing you live coverage from the parade as well this afternoon. Stay with us as we follow these stories in more details anytime at cb24.com. Thank you for joining us. I'm Andrew Brennan. Let's get to your top stories. Of course, you've heard some of them. Canada minutes away from its first ever knockout match at a FIFA World Cup. Canada, the odds-on favorite as well going into this matchup. They're 29 spots above South Africa in the FIFA rankings. They're squaring off in Los Angeles at Inglewood's SoFi Stadium. Canada finishing second in its group, failing to secure, sadly, home field advantage, but plenty of voyageurs on the way, and Team Canada also confirming that Alfonso Davies likely back on the pitch today.
1: Whether I'm on the pitch or not, I will support the team and be there to, you know, be a voice in the locker room and to uplift them each and every game. For me, that normally went through one ear and not the other, because my main focus was to support the boys and be there for them when they're, you know, on the pitch and they need any advice and you know, try to be a captain off the pitch as well.
0: CP24's Phil Perkins is at the Fan Fest as many Canadians are gathering to cheer on Team Canada. Hey, Phil.
2: Hey, there could be another historic day for Canada soccer. I misspoke. I said last half hour, Canada scored their first goal in World Cup history. This time around, they did not. That was last in 2022 against Croatia in Qatar. But this time around, firstly, hosting their first ever World Cup, getting their first point, getting their first win, and now in their first knockout match ever against a country like South Africa that has also never been there before. Canada, the heavy favorites in this one. There's very few South African fans here. I saw maybe four. We have one right here. Come talk to me, sir. That jersey is quite recognizable. You got your rugby jersey on. I feel like if this was South Africa, Canada rugby, I think we know who the favorite would be. But we got football to talk about. How are you feeling about your country's chances?
3: I think it's all right. I think they upset South Korea. So against Canada, they still got a chance. But I'm cheering for both a little bit, I think.
2: Right. So were you born in South Africa? Do you now live here? Or what's the situation?
3: Correct. Yeah. Born in South Africa. Came here when I was 2 years old. And yeah. Canadian ever since.
2: Yeah. Well, you're kind of doing it. You're double fisting at the moment. Yeah. You got the Canada hat. You got South Africa jersey. Sir, come this way. Talk real quick. Thank you so much. Appreciate you.
3: Of course.
2: All right. Talk to me about the game. Could be historic. Canada could advance to the round of 16.
3: Yeah.
2: If they beat South Africa.
3: They will. Let's be real here. They will.
2: Yeah.
3: We got this.
2: How about this turnout on a Sunday? It's like Canada Day came early.
3: It is. Celebrate now, celebrate after we win, and celebrate once again on Canada Day.
2: Absolutely. That's the best. Yeah, you don't need a long weekend, even though Canada Day is midweek.
3: The weekend is here. It's just beginning. Yeah. We got a long week ahead of us.
2: All right, yeah, and if they do any, you got the Netherlands or Morocco to look forward to. Thanks so much. You appreciate it.
3: Have a nice
2: day. All the best. Match day is today. 15 minutes to kick off. Canada, South Africa. What about you?
0: So close, Phil. We'll talk to you soon. And speaking of round of 32, one of the biggest stars in the world will be playing a knockout match here in Toronto.
4: And it comes from Quintero.
0: Well, they're celebrating, but wait a second. Colombia clinching the top spot in Group K with a scoreless draw against Portugal. And this coming as Colombia thought they had a game winner, but that was called back in the extra time. But that means that Cristiano Ronaldo and Team Portugal are coming to Toronto to face Croatia this Thursday. Remember, you can catch all the game action throughout the FIFA World Cup on TSN, CTV, and Crave, our sister stations. All right, 12:47, 26 degrees, feeling like 31 out there. When we come back, we head back down to Yonge Street for the Pride Parade.
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17: The following program is a live broadcast, and despite our best efforts, may contain coarse language, sexually explicit material, scenes of nudity, and other mature subject matter which may be offensive to some viewers. Viewer discretion is advised.
18: Welcome back. You're watching CP24's live coverage of Toronto's Pride Parade. You can see right there the parade well underway. And Jess, we have the most amazing spot here on Yonge Street.
19: We really do. And we're celebrating 45 years of Pride. This is one of the largest Pride parades in the world. And I feel like Toronto just knows how to do parades and show support for so many different communities that we have represented in our city.
18: Almost 3 million people have come to Toronto to celebrate Pride Month. And it all wraps up today with the big parade. And you can see part of it going right behind us right now. Prime Minister Mark Carney and Mayor Olivia Chow are
19: marching
18: on the
19: through.
18: Route. They're marching through.
19: Yeah.
18: We're hoping to bring them here on stage.
19: And there's so much happening between FIFA bringing extra people to our city and also having Pride going on this weekend. The two worlds coinciding. We just spoke to some people from Brazil that are going to be staying here for the game on July 2nd when Brazil is coming. And they're so excited to be in the city, not only for Pride, but also for FIFA.
18: It's been amazing. You know, when do we ever get this opportunity to see football fans come in and also celebrate Pride? And as Britt Hutton once said from Pride Toronto, she says, queer people like soccer too.
19: But that's just,
18: yes.
19: There's something about that the beautiful game that really does unite the world because it's so inclusive and you're able to play with very little kind of pushback or adversity. But as Britton said, it really is the place you come to where you feel seen, you feel represented. And I think that's one of the most beautiful things about the city of Toronto is that you can feel included almost anywhere you go, whether it's between she's Trinidadian having that kind of food representation or anything else.
18: Yes, and we have you covered right here on the parade route. We've got this amazing vantage point on Yonge Street at Grenfell. Melissa Duncan is actually walking the parade route.
19: Hey,
18: she joins us now. Hi, Melissa.
20: Street level, Yonge Street is where the party is at right now. And the best part of all of this, hanging out with the crowd like we're seeing right now. How you feeling? How's the day going?
21: So good.
2: Absolutely great. We're loving it right here. We love Pride. We've been coming here for 2 years now. We love it so much.
20: Tell me about the vibes you're feeling today.
2: We're excited. It's great. We love this so much. Oh.
20: What's it like being part of this crowd?
21: Oh, it just feels like home. It feels like all our people are here. We're just happy. We're cheering. We're just spreading love.
2: It's nothing but love here. Nothing but love.
20: Have an awesome time today.
2: Thank you.
20: Hey, you've got an umbrella. You are a smart parade
21: goer. Yes. It's so much fun. I like it.
20: What's the highlight been so far?
21: The unity and the love and the super fun.
4: feel so free and euphoric, and I feel like I'm with the people I love, and I just met these bitches, but I fucking love them, and I feel like pride is what brings us all together, and there's nothing without community. Whether you're from a different background, it all brings us together, and the love is what we share.
15: We're making friends out here.
4: Yeah!
15: Yeah!
4: Absolutely.
3: Having a wonderful time. Thank you very much.
15: And this entire crew. And they are a lovely. It just represents the entire community of, like, Pride.
22: Have you been to the Toronto Pride Parade before?
15: This is my first time at Pride. And
22: not the first timer. Walk me through your experience.
15: It's freaking amazing. Sorry if I can't swear, but it's amazing. I'm absolutely loving it. And, like, just being able to be with my community and be loved and proud of who I am is just...
22: Yeah. I think this is where the party is at right about now. This is a good crowd. Hello there, sir. Tell me how your day is going.
23: Pardon?
22: How is your day going?
23: Good, so far. Enjoying. Lovely. It's a good atmosphere. I love it.
22: It's a great crowd out here today. People lining the route on both sides, obviously, as we're watching more and more marchers come down here. And the music, you can't beat this either. The energy, as we've been talking about throughout the day, it is non-stop. I mean, this takes a lot of arm strength to be able to twirl these flags for the whole length of this parade, but that's exactly what they're doing right now. We're also keeping an eye on people above on balconies. That's one of my favorite things to look for. So the next time I join you, we're going to be waving to the people in balconies. For now, I'm going to toss it back to you.
24: All right, thank you so much for that, Melissa. I love the fact that Melissa's right in there with the crowd.
22: She's in the crowd. She's on the float. She's having a good time.
24: She really is. Now you can see one group here, Two Spirits. They're just standing by, but they're going to be walking past their stage any moment. And then my understanding is Prime Minister Mark Carney, as well as Mayor Olivia Chow, are just right behind them.
22: Making their way through.
24: Yeah. We have 250 groups coming through, 25,000 people marching in this parade.
22: And it brings millions to the city, G. I feel like this parade especially just is so uniting to people because you can come and have a great time, but we're also seeing extra people here because of FIFA.
24: Yes, we're speaking about international visitors. You know, we just spoke to a group from D.C., another group from Brazil, and they said, one group said it's their first time here and they're just having a great time.
22: And I feel like a lot of people are repeat customers when it comes to our Pride Parade, also because you have a whole month full of activities, you have a whole weekend full of activities, and we really know how to throw a parade here in the city of Toronto.
24: We certainly do. Pride Parade Toronto is the largest in North America. It's the largest festival in Canada. Yeah. And it just speaks to the history and the advocacy that is so needed to continue fighting for rights.
22: Speaking to Britain earlier,

0: inclusion and making spaces for everybody. Hello, everybody. But it really is the most beautiful thing to see. Happy Pride.
1: Happy Pride. I'm just having a look here just to see where I am looking for Prime Minister Mark Carney.
0: I think I see a group over here on the side here, G. I think the Prime Minister is coming down this way. If we can get a chat, we absolutely will try. But I have to say, you could feel the energy really starting to rise here as we see the Prime Minister get closer. Mayor Olivia Chow as well. It is going to be pretty spectacular, G.
1: Why don't we walk up and sing?
0: We might as well meet them halfway. Hello, happy Pride.
2: Happy Pride.
1: Hi. First of all, I love the leg warmers.
0: The outfits.
2: Yes. Yeah, this is my 38th year on Pride. I am the trans ambassador this year. So, but Pride is a great time to, like, showcase who we are.
0: Yes.
2: And bring community together in all different areas of our city.
0: What has it been like so far? I know the parade just started. How are you feeling? How's the energy?
2: Oh, the energy's great. I just love, a couple of years ago, I was like, but I just love it. It just makes me feel good as a trans woman of color. And just being a part of the big parade is such a yearly event. And, you know, yeah.
0: We'll let you continue on. Be fabulous. Yes. Enjoy.
1: Look at the wings.
0: You know what, G? That's my favorite part, too, is people feel so included here. They can be themselves. They can walk, talk, and have a fabulous time.
1: Now, Jess, we're just going to pull over to the side here because of the vehicle. Come on over.
0: We're going
1: to
0: make our way.
1: The Prime Minister is right here. I see him making his way here.
0: A couple of high fives.
1: Yeah, so let's see. Oh, my gosh, and we have confetti coming.
0: We've got confetti.
1: From the balcony up there.
0: Listen, you can't go wrong, G, when there is confetti. This really does make it extra special.
1: I do feel like everyone is feeling like this is so wonderful to see the Prime Minister of Canada. I believe it is Mark Carney's first time
0: as
1: Prime Minister walking in the parade, and there he is right now.
0: High-fiving.
1: Yes, let's see if we can pull him aside with Mayor Olivia Chow.
0: They're making their way over here. Look at all that.
1: And he's waving to everybody there in the balcony.
0: In and see, yeah.
1: As you can imagine, he is incredibly popular, and he's taking selfies. That's the best part
0: of this. We all know Mayor Olivia Chow. She loves a good parade, and it's so nice to see Prime Minister Mark Carney as well enjoying himself.
1: Okay, he is almost here. We just got to make sure security sees us.
0: There we go.
1: And let's see if we can pull him aside right
0: here. We'll see. Everybody's coming through. Lots of excitement. Listen, Mayor Chow knows how to dress. She's got the sparkles on.
3: She's coming.
0: She's got the feather boa. Mayor Chow, hello. Hello, hello. Listen, this is what it's all about here. Hello, Olivia, how?
4: Olivia, Mayor.
0: Welcome.
1: Hi,
0: happy
1: Mayor.
0: Pride.
1: Welcome. Hello. You're live on City 24. Let's bring in the Prime Minister.
0: Hello.
1: Hi.
0: Mr. Carney, hello.
1: Hi.
0: Happy Pride.
1: Happy Pride. You're live on CP24.
5: On CP24 again with Olivia Chow. With
0: the parade,
5: Kojo,
0: the parade.
5: Team.
0: How has it been?
5: It's been wet. It's been alternate showers and extreme heat, but unbelievable energy. The whole city coming together, actually the whole world coming together, because as Kojo knows, we got people from Ghana, we've got people from Dominica, we've got people from Grenada, we've got people from the United States of America coming here to Canada to celebrate freedoms.
1: And Prime Minister, can I ask, I know this year is extra special because we are celebrating World Cup hosting here in Toronto, so it's the best of both worlds coming together.
5: Yeah, absolutely. We see excellence on the field. We saw it with our team in Vancouver, and a real life lesson on how they responded to adversity. But let's, think about the life lesson today. We're commemorating 10 years of the horrible tragedy in Florida. And the names, as you'll see in a moment, of the victims and the community coming together, rising above it. And it's a reminder that we always have to, we've got to fight for our rights. And we've got to respect each other, love whom you want to love, work together. And no better city than Toronto to celebrate.
2: Yes. Right,
0: to be joyful and love wins. And what a forecast. I mean, to be here together, what does this mean to be able to celebrate with these two incredible people? We've got the Prime Minister here. We've got Mayor Olivia Chow. But what does it mean to you to be able to see this kind of representation on every level? And we're walking together. We're standing on the street together.
6: This is what leadership looks like. And as Prime Minister and Mayor, they're here to represent all Canadians. And this is what it's about. This is the leadership that we want to see from coast to coast to coast. We want our Prime Minister, we want our elected officials from all levels of government to stand with the 2SLGBTQ+ community.

0: And I couldn't be more happier to have the mayor and the prime minister with us. And this is not political. You know, we hope that others will join. 2027, we're looking forward to having all levels of government with us, standing with the community.
1: I understand we have to walk, so we're going to walk slowly.
2: Thanks for what you're doing.
3: Thank you so much.
1: And you're exiting right here in front of our stage.
3: This way.
1: So we'll walk with you. And thank you, Prime Minister. Oh, and Olivia Chow, can we bring you up here on the stage with us? Come on up.
3: We're on our way.
1: Up, Mayor, to our stage here. Oh, hi, come on in. And I love the fact that we have the Prime Minister who... First of all, got soaked. The water, everyone was arguing with the
3: water. The water guns came quickly.
4: It got him and not me.
1: You have always been a strong supporter of Pride Toronto. And this is an extra special year because we're also hosting FIFA matches. How does it feel right now to be in this city as the mayor?
4: Yes, the game is just starting. It is phenomenal. I am so honored and proud to host and lead this second world biggest pride. Imagine, number two in the world. And there's millions of folks coming in, celebrating. They won't stop celebrating who we are. Diversity, doesn't matter who you love, who you are, and where you come from. You all belong here. You're welcome to the city. Think, even here, the joy behind us, the smiles. Just so much love.
3: It is incredible. We've met people from Brazil, from the U.S. that have made their way here for Pride, but also for FIFA. What is it about Toronto that continues to make us such a welcoming and inclusive city?
4: We embrace rather than divide. We come together. And our motto is diversity, our strength. You're seeing it here. It's not just our strength. It's really about who we are as a city.
3: And what does it say to have the Prime Minister making his first appearance in a Pride Parade like of this scale to be walking alongside you? How does that feel when it comes to representation from that level of government?
4: It is very special. It's his first Pride Parade. No, I know this won't be the last. And he received very, very good response. You can tell the crowd were wild. You see the Prime Minister here on the street of Toronto.
1: Mayor, we spoke to quite a few people in the crowd. We have a group from Brazil. We have a group from D.C.
4: Yes.
1: And as Prime Minister Mark Carney said, we have people from all over the world and using Toronto and Canada as an example to the rest of the world that this is what happens when people come together and love one another.
4: Yes, we are so proud of it. Of course, it just happened yesterday. It happens for several decades of really tough, hard work by the movement, by the queer community. They really fought hard, and you're seeing whether freedom to love whoever you want, or because love happens, so let's recognize the family, or equal marriage, all the trans rights, all of that through the decades, and encapsulate through this joyous Pride Parade.
1: Well, we thank you so much for joining us. Before you leave, Jess and I want to do a little Instagram moment here. We're going to make a heart because we love you, Mayor.
5: It's going to stay this way for some time. There's a bus coming. Let's move out of the way. We've got giveaways being handed out. That's the thing, is that you get lots of freebies along the parade route if you didn't happen to know. Hello, tell me how things are going over here. We are live.
6: We are live. It's going good. It's hot, but we're good.
5: It's a big crowd out here, too. Any pushing and shoving? Are you able to kind of plant your feet?
7: Oh, very nice. We're feeling very nice, but it's very hot. Very, very hot. And we're very happy.
5: There are some water guns along the route. Has anyone managed to get a water gun in your direction?
6: Yes. And it wasn't enough water. Not enough. Not enough. Just a little bit.
5: Oh, I'm glad you're having a great time. How's your day going over here? You having fun? Yeah? let's walk down this way. We were chatting with these people earlier. We got a Jays fan. You know I like that. Tell me how your day is going.
8: So great. So fun. Everyone's so loud. Having such a good time. I love the music. The free sunscreen.
5: Free sunscreen helps on a day like this. Also, we've been talking about the freebies. Anything else good you got around here?
9: Oh, I think I have some coupons to buy a car.
5: Okay.
9: I think.
5: Coupons are handy. Perfect, perfect. I'd love to check in with you. Tell me what your experience has been like at the parade so far.
10: It's really fun. The energy is so great. Everybody's just here to have fun. So nice, yeah.
5: We are in the middle of a major city with a massive crowd like this, and everyone has such big smiles on their faces. Our cheeks are hurting, I think. Hello back there. Let me tell you how you ask you how you're doing.
11: I'm doing great. It's a very lovely day to be a part of this amazing celebration, to just feel the love and celebrate all types of love and pride out there.
5: Now, you are in the prime row here. How early did you have to arrive?
8: Not that early.
5: Okay, yeah. Okay. All right. Nice. We got here at 1 p.m. Yeah, that's nice and easy going. Not a lot of high pressure. That's the way to enjoy a Sunday, I think. Thanks so much for that. So we're keeping an eye to you on the parade route, of course. So many marchers as they're headed down here. Hello, how are ya? Hey, how's your day going on the route?
10: Sorry.
5: Hi there, can I check in with you? How's the march going so far, sir?
12: Excellent. Amazing, amazing. Yeah.
5: What's it like waving to a crowd like this?
12: Pretty amazing. Pretty incredible, yeah. There's my daughter, too, actually.
5: Are you having fun today?
13: Yes.
5: Yeah? Tell me what happens when you're walking down the route. What are you doing?
13: I'm handing out stuff.
5: You're handing out stuff. And what's the reaction you get from people when you hand them something?
13: Excited.
5: Oh, yeah. They're happy to see you. Awesome. Have a great time. So much for that. Thanks so much for that. Let me show you what it looks like down Yonge Street. We got to check in with these party people. How's your day going, sir?
14: It's lovely. It's amazing. The sun is shining. All this love in Toronto, we love it. It's great.
5: This is a long march along Yonge Street. I mean, how do you prepare for something like this?
15: Just lots of walking, and the spirit gives us all the energy we need.
5: Comfortable shoes, I'm hoping.
15: Yeah. Well, yeah.
5: Tell me what the reaction has been like with the crowd, if you've been able to kind of chat with people, interact with them a little bit.
14: It's been awesome. Like I said, people all come together, even though the World Cup is on. This is like the World Cup of Pride. Here we are. You've got people from different cultures everywhere celebrating the meaning behind Pride, and it's amazing. It's amazing.
5: World Cup of Pride. That is fantastic. I think you could trademark that one. And the sparkles. Well, you two are matching. That's great.
15: All three of us.
5: Whose idea was the sparkles?
15: Mine. Yeah.
5: And they were everywhere. Oh, they're everywhere. Well, you're gonna live with those sparkles for quite some time. Listen, the sparkles be sparkling right now. Gonna toss things back to you as we continue to head down Yonge Street. This way.
16: Thank you so much, Melissa. We now have a very special guest. This is Patrick King Masaje. Yes, an ambassador for newcomers.
17: Yes, the newcomer ambassador, Pride 2026.
16: And share a little bit about your story, because I feel like for so many people that are moving to Canada for this first time, maybe it's a place of more inclusion for them, it's a place of more diversity for them, but share a little bit about your story.
17: Great, so thank you very much. Happy Pride Toronto,
16: happy
17: Pride Canada. It's very exciting to be part of the parade. My name is Patrick Masaje, and I'm originally from Uganda. I'm very excited that I'm the newcomer ambassador, because for me, this means inclusion. This means that Pride Toronto is kind of listening to some of the things we've been pushing for. Inclusion and Pride for us as newcomers, as refugees, as students, as people from who are new in this country means a lot. It just does not mean celebration alone. It means safety. It means identity. Mm-hmm. It means coming out, because where we come from, like in Uganda where I come from, we do not have the opportunity to be in a space like this, to celebrate love, to celebrate identity, to celebrate being queer, right? So this means really a lot to us, and we do not take it for granted, and I'm so honored as well to be the newcomer ambassador.
16: You know, we're very proud as Canadians that we are doing our best to have these important conversations and to be inclusive, and while we still have a ways to go, how does it feel to be here knowing that we as a city and as a country are doing our best to make this as inclusive as possible for everybody?
17: I mean, honestly, it definitely does mean a lot to know that everyone, like, there's space and opportunities for everyone to participate, to come out, to show up, right? Because at the end of the day, when we, as newcomers, when we come, all we need is community. All we want is to be understood, you know, celebrated, you know, supported. As I came to this country as a refugee from Uganda, and it was very hard for me starting up, living in a shelter, living in a homeless shelter, facing, you know, mental health challenges. And like sometimes all we needed was community. Sometimes all we needed was to be supported, whether it is finding employment, finding housing, finding mental health services and support. And I'm so glad that Toronto, you know, as a city, as the people, you know, like we are such a very diverse community that welcomes everybody. And I think that's what makes us strong. And I think we need to continue celebrating diversity, because diversity is strength, right?
1: Yes.
17: Yes. And I think that's what Pride is about.
1: Yeah. And I know you founded a power, Empower and Connect Fridays.
17: Yes.
1: Tell me about that, because it makes a Friday even better when you can feel empowered and
17: exactly.
1: connect.
17: Exactly. Yeah. So I established the Empower and Connect Friday initiative. And this is a peer-to-peer kind of like support initiative that supports refugees and newcomers, queer refugees, and those who are not necessarily queer, survivors of gender-based violence, who are refugees and others, to come together, to learn, to share, to have a meal, you know, to come from a place where they feel isolated and come and find family, right? And so we meet twice a month, on the first and third Friday of the week. We have information sessions, whether it is on housing, whether it is on how to navigate a service. We invite in folks from all different kind of like organizations.
1: Create community. You create community.
17: Exactly, yes.
1: Yeah.
17: You know, spaces where newcomers can learn how to navigate essential services, ranging from employment, housing, immigration, even food security, right?
1: Everything. Some
17: of the minor things that anybody who has lived here thinks they know it all, but for newcomers, it means a lot.
1: Well, Patrick, we thank you so much for joining us. I think you said it best. Diversity is strength.
18: Yes, it is.
1: And we are stronger in numbers, so we thank you, and happy Pride.
17: Absolutely. Happy Pride, Toronto. Happy Pride CP24. We love you.
8: Thank you.
1: All right. We are going to leave you with the sights and sounds of the parade. It is well underway. It is a party here on Yonge Street.
18: It's coming up.

0: He's got the ball with the game on the line. He's at the 30, and he trips!
1: You see that? That's me. I'm a random.
2: She's definitely off her pace today.
1: I'm the twist, the chaos.
0: The three is up.
1: The big script flipper. I make sure anything that could happen will happen.
2: Oh, and he's taken his eye off the ball.
1: So before you bet more than you can afford to lose, remember, random is always in play.
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0: Team Canada is playing right now in the round of 32 at the FIFA World Cup in L.A., taking on South Africa. CR7 coming to the 6, Cristiano Ronaldo and Team Portugal will be playing Colombia in Toronto on Thursday. And Toronto's annual Pride Parade continuing to make its way down Yonge Street and through the village. The theme this year is We Won't Stop, and we won't stop with our live coverage this afternoon. Stay with us for these stories and more details anytime at cp24.com, the CP24 app, of course, as well. It is 3:15, 27 degrees, 31 with the humidity out there right now. Thanks for watching us here on CP24. I'm Andrew Brennan, and let's get to your top story. Canada is playing right now its first ever knockout match at a FIFA World Cup. And Canada still tied with South Africa in the 15th minute of play. The Canadian side was considered the favorite going into the game, though, 29 spots ahead of South Africa in the FIFA rankings. They're facing off this afternoon at Los Angeles Stadium after Canada finished second in its group and failed to secure home field advantage. However, many Canadians around the country still cheering them on wherever they are, and there's plenty of them that are packing into the Fan Fest here in Toronto to cheer on Team Canada. That's where we find CP24's Phil Perkins.
1: It's a long 10 seconds, guys. Long 10 seconds.
2: It's a nil-nil game right now, but both teams definitely not playing defensive football. They're playing on the front foot. They're taking their shots right now. It's nil-nil again between Canada and South Africa. First ever knockout stage for both these countries. Fellas, how are you feeling? Let me stand out of the way. Let's show all this. You guys got your hair all coordinated. Tell me, how you feel about today's match?
3: Man, I feel amazing. Being here is just electrical, and once someone scores, you don't even know how I'm going to be after that.
2: Have you guys been to FanFest yet?
4: I have once. This is my second time.
2: How is this crowd? They're already telling people to go to the overflow screens.
5: This is unreal. I mean, it's rammed. We got to stand outside here. There's not space for us in there. But hopefully we can squeeze in there.
2: And it's hot. You guys are all wearing black except you. Do you guys all play soccer? Or, like, what's your connection to this game?
4: Yeah, we all play soccer.
2: Where do you guys play?
4: Milton Magic.
2: That's awesome. And so you're seeing this. Some of these guys, you know, they... I don't know if anyone actually grew up in Ontario. Well, Jonathan David grew up in Ottawa. You know, Alphonso Davies, we all know his story. Schaffelberg is from Nova Scotia. Like, this could be you guys in just a couple years. How?
4: That's unreal, because, like, that could be...
2: It's real, like, 4 years. I don't know how old you guys are, but World Cup's another 4 years after this in Spain, Portugal, and Morocco. Are you manifesting?
5: We are, for sure, definitely.
2: Yeah. Okay, focus, like game day.
4: Yeah, definitely a goal for all of us to get to that next level, so hopefully we can make it there.
2: Hey, were you going to see Alphonso Davies play?
3: Sorry?
2: Are we going to see Alphonso Davies play?
3: Yeah, subbed in, 50th minute, calling it now.
2: Okay, what's the score going to be then?
3: 2-0.
2: 2-0, just let him get a run, I guess.
3: Yeah.
2: All right, okay, thank you very much, fellas, appreciate it. Hey, you can come here, you can chat. Tell me about why'd you want to come to FanFest to watch Team Canada play?
6: I feel like this is the first time I've seen, like, both coasts really lit. So it's been good to see, yeah.
2: You mean East Coast, West Coast, like Toronto, Vancouver?
6: Yeah, I moved from Vancouver in November, and I'm here. So it's nice to see Toronto's, like, really turned as well.
2: Yeah.
6: I miss Vancouver, and I can see how they have the TSN studio built by Waterfront. I'm like, damn, why wasn't this there last year when I was living there?
2: But, yeah. It's beautiful. It's an immaculate set. I can say that. I'm a company man. I'll say that. All right, thank you very much. Enjoy the game.
6: Thanks.
2: Yes, sir. All right, so still nil-nil right now. They're both having their chances. Next time we chat, maybe we'll get a goal. But it's close. They're both knocking on the door. Send it back to you.
0: Keep knocking on that door, Phil. Thank you. And as round of 32 play does continue, we're going to see one of the biggest stars in football here in Toronto.
7: And it comes from Quintero. Far post. There's the goal. And the flag goes up. Davinson Sanchez thought he'd won the game there, potentially for Colombia.
0: Colombia clinching the top spot in Group K, a scoreless draw against Portugal last night. They thought, though, they had the game winner in the final minutes of the match, but that was called offside. So that means that Cristiano Ronaldo and Portugal are coming to Toronto to face Croatia this Thursday. 3:19 right now, though, 27 degrees. Keep it here on CP24. When we come back, we go back down to Yonge Street to the Pride Parade.

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21: Listen, we're joined by Top Gun of the 519. I have to ask you, is this the pinnacle of the year when it comes to just like joy and love and excitement?
19: This is such an incredible time for our organization. The 519 is Canada's largest 2S LGBTQ+ organization. We are located just blocks away from here, right north of Church and Wellesley. And right now, we are running Green Space Festival. It's a 5 days worth of programming. We have the most incredible drag stars, lots of RuPaul's Drag Race queens. We have incredible DJs, and it has been running since Wednesday. It goes until today.
21: We met somebody who came here from the U.S. that's already been to Green Space, mentioned it. The first thing we asked them, they were like, we've already been there, and we're going back.
19: They should. It's an essential fundraiser for our organization. We are hoping to bring in about $2 million that we need for year-round programming that we provide to the 2S LGBTQ+ community. And we would not be able to do it without our incredible army of lovers. But it's a really special year for us because
13: Pride might be 45 years old, but the 519 is celebrating 50 years.
21: Wow.
13: We are half a century old this year. It is incredible for us. We will never stop serving. That is our little logo on the shirt. I see you will never stop serving in this incredible outfit today. You both look amazing. And are in our pink color.
21: Yes.
19: Love it.
21: Listen, we're here.
22: Yeah. And it's funny that you say it's the 50th. You know, we just wished the CN Tower
13: yes.
22: 50th birthday.
13: And the Blue Jays.
22: And the Blue Jays.
13: Something incredible was happening in 1976.
22: Yes. But talk about the CN Tower sort of being the landmark for Toronto, but the 519 is a landmark for the community, and it really has become that hub where everybody gathers.
13: It absolutely is. We are a space that the community can access for free. We provide programs like an early on center. We do tons of work. Our largest program is now supporting refugees, queer and trans refugees who are coming to Canada and looking for employment and support, and we're helping all those communities.
21: It is so much joy, and I feel like as much as we've seen so much progress made, there's still so much more to be done.
13: Absolutely.
1: Absolutely.
2: But it's okay to celebrate how far we've come as well.
19: Totally. Pride is an incredible moment to gather, be with community, and celebrate. But last year, we had 500,000 clients come into our organization. Sorry, 500,000 visits, not 500,000 clients.
2: Yes.
19: That would be a lot. 500,000 client visits.
2: Yes.
19: But these are folks who are really, really in desperate need of food, of support, and just connection. And that's what the 519
2: someone
19: does.
2: Someone to talk to. Sometimes you really just need someone to talk to.
19: Yes, absolutely.
2: Say hi, give you a
19: hug. To celebrate love and joy with. Like this right here is what we are here
2: for.
7: And this year's theme is We Won't Stop. And I know you and your team and volunteers won't stop.
19: We will not. 519 will never stop serving.
2: Stop serving.
19: The club.
2: Oh my gosh, it's
23: turned
2: into a karaoke.
23: This could be karaoke album as well.
2: And you guys are playing well into the night. It doesn't just stop at 6 o'clock.
19: Green Space goes till midnight tonight. And then there is an after party. I will be dancing at the afters until 4 in the morning at the Opera House.
2: You know who else is dancing?
19: Tickets are still available.
2: You know who else is dancing right now? Our Melissa Duggan. Should we check in with her?
7: Yes, thanks so much, Tom.
2: Thank you so much. Melissa.
19: Happy Pride.
24: With the president of Toronto Tempo right now. What's it like walking this route, Teresa?
25: I mean, the vibes are high, very, very high, incredible. So many different groups and so many people out here. It's incredible.
24: And are you coming across many Toronto Tempo fans?
25: Yeah, it's been really fun. We have little tattoos we're giving out to people, and they're all like, Tempo, go Tempo! Very different than last year where we didn't have any players or anything, so it's fun. Parade to be part of.
24: The inaugural season, tell me what it's like to see this women's basketball in Toronto really take off. That fan base is really growing.
25: It's been incredible to see how well supported the Tempo is. Like, our whole goal is to create a space where people feel like they can belong both on and off the court. So it's been incredible to see the fans come in and be so excited about the team, but then also build a community around each other. So we're so excited for everyone that's come and everybody that's yet to make it yet. So many games left.
24: Thank you so much for stopping. I know your crew is way down there. I'll let you catch up with them right now. Thanks so much for that. Listen, the party is continuing here. And one of the best views that you can have of this parade is way up there. Let's see if we can get them to wave to us. Come on over this way. If our camera can come with us, we're going to see if we can get this rooftop to wave at us. Hello up there. Hello to this crew down there. Look at this view. I mean, this is the way to check out the Toronto Pride Parade. This eagle-eye view that they've got waving down at the crowd. Listen, we're going to take a quick break from here. Let us catch our breath. Ready for Pride Parade coming your way. Stay with us here on CP24.
26: A major heat wave's moving in, courtesy of Love Island USA. 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This will be the hottest season yet.
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18: 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Viewer discretion is advised.

0: It's the Toronto Queers Marching Band.
1: Yes, we are Gaily Forward. So Toronto's Queer Marching Band.
0: Yes.
1: This is our third year doing the parade. So we're pretty new, but we're growing. And, you know, originally we were kind of a ragtag band, but now we're big and strong and it's become quite the community.
0: It really has to start somewhere. I mean, obviously performing with a crowd like this must be incredible. What is it like being out here with all of this love and joy and excitement around you?
1: I mean, the Pride Parade is the best one because everyone's just so friendly and, you know, when we start playing a song, everyone cheers. I feel like a rock star sometimes. Like, people
0: love it. As you are. And that's what this is all about. It is bringing the community together, celebrating in every way. And you also brought along, sorry, were you marching just a moment ago?
1: I was in there, yeah.
0: Is it hard to march and play and keep it going, or do you get the excitement and you're just off?
1: There's definitely a learning curve, but, you know, once you start walking and playing, it comes naturally.
0: I love it. Do you have a little something you can play for us? I don't want to put you on the spot.
1: Totally, yeah, we can do that.
0: Here, let me hold this for you.

0: you so much for joining us.
1: Thank you.
0: Have so much fun and happy Pride.
2: Happy Pride.
0: Yes. Jess, Morocco. My girl J-Lo is on here.
3: I can't help what it's all about.
0: Oh my gosh. Woo. Let's take a look at this.
2: Let's go.

0: see the growth, the diversity of the crowd that comes to watch. We have come so far in so many years. It's been hard work, and we still have a lot more work to do in Canada and around the world, but it is an amazing day.
1: We've got so many extra people in the city because of FIFA, because of Pride. Have you noticed a big change when it comes to people feeling safe to come here and feeling welcomed by not only our city, but our country?
0: Absolutely. And you see more and more families along the edge watching the crowd, which is really great. And you see more diversity instead of the old days of being like mainly white gay men standing around the edge, too afraid to join. And now the diversity in the parade, church groups, it's great seeing so many different religious groups.
1: It is.
0: I'm pretty proud of our city.
1: Yeah.
2: Reverend Ock, I've known you for many years. You've been a strong supporter. But you were an advocate long before other organizations joined in. And I found it really interesting that coming from a background of religion, that you took, you know, your position and really embraced it and set an example.
0: Well, the main opposition to LGBT inclusion in Canada and around the world is religious-based discrimination. And a religious attack requires a religious response. So we've worked very, very hard to get the religious community on side. And today's parade is an example of our success. Many different faith groups are joining in. And so LGBT people realize they don't have to give up their faith just to celebrate who they are.
1: We've seen so much change and so much growth when it comes to supporting one another. What do you want to see next? Obviously, we've come a very, very long way, but there's still more work to be done. What do you want to see next when it comes to just making that connection between your faith and who you are as a person?
0: I think two things. One, I don't want us to go backwards in Canada. We see what's happening in the United States, and we can't go there. We have to stay to be inclusive of the LGBT, in particular, part of our community. But internationally, there's still 70 countries that criminalize. 10 of those LGBT people are executed just for being gay. So we have work to do internationally, and Canada can't step back.
1: We're working hard, but thank you so much for all you do and all you continue to do.
0: Thank you.
2: Thank you, Reverend Hockley. Thank you so much for joining us. Happy Pride.
0: Thank you. You too.
2: Yes.
0: Thanks for being here.
2: Thank you.
1: Yes.
2: And, you know, we're right along the parade route. We have the best vantage point here. Melissa Duncan is walking the parade route. Melissa,
1: how are
2: things going?
3: We are dancing your way just north of you right now, G and Jess. We got flags, we've got wavers, we've got marchers, we got a little bit of everything. We got people having a good time. Tell me how your day is going.
4: It's going amazing. This is my first Pride. It's super hot. I'm having a blast.
3: Oh, that's terrific. Are you from Toronto?
4: I'm from Brampton.
3: Okay.
4: Yeah,
3: so you came to the city on purpose to be here today. Tell me why you decided to be a part of all this.
4: Well, I came out last year, and I was graduating high school, so I didn't have a lot of time to come, but I want to come this weekend and enjoy my first Pride.
3: Oh, terrific. Have a great time today. Thanks for chatting with us. A great crew here today. Hello, how are ya? Okay, give me the rating. Is it a 10 out of 10 so far?
4: It's like
5: a 10 million
4: out of 10. It's
5: for
4: amazing.
5: Sure.
4: It's been so much fun.
5: We're having a great time.
3: I was just talking to someone who told me this is their first time being here today. Is this your first Pride Parade?
5: I've been coming since I was like 4 years old. I live not too far away, so I've been coming with my mom every year. But for you.
4: This is my first Pride, yeah.
3: Okay, so did you get any advice? What do you expect?
4: Well, she told me that it would be a lot of fun and it would be like a community kind of bonding thing, and I love it. It's been amazing, and I'm going to come back every year for the rest of my life.
5: Yes.
3: What keeps you coming back year after year?
5: It's just such a good, like, vibe, such good energy. I love, like, it's so many smiles everywhere, and it's just so much fun, so much fun.
3: I feel like we're in the middle of madness right now. There is honking going on behind us, free giveaways, a lot of bracelets being handed out here today. What's it like being in the crowd?
5: Oh my God, it's like amazing. Like, it's lively. I feel the energy of the crowd. I love like high-fiving people. I got this tattoo. I got getting some freebies, and I'm just like having such a good time.
3: Terrific. Listen, enjoy the rest of your day. Thanks so much for that. Here is just another one of the floats going through here. TTC, just one of the groups represented here as well. Another one coming our way, a running group. Of course, if you live in the city, I'm sure you've seen quite a few running groups weaving its way through the downtown. So they're getting their run on. You know, these people are used to getting their steps in, so this is a perfect opportunity for them to, you know, show exactly what they've been practicing for quite some time. Let's see them race right now. Here they come. Cheer them on. They are sprinting painting the parade roof. That is very impressive. So what we're watching them do is kind of hold up, wait until the roof clears for a little bit, and then they run the rest of the way. Drills is what they're doing during the Pride Parade today. We're going to keep moving our way south. That's the plan. Hope to pass by Jess and G real soon, as this parade still has a lot of energy left in it. For now, I'm going to toss it back to you.
6: You know, this is the Toronto Pride Parade, but we are celebrating right through the Greater Toronto Hamilton area. We have Mississauga in the house. Woo! Bonnie Crombie is here, as well as Rapelsauga Lions. Hi. First of all, Bonnie, love the outfit.
3: You got the memo.
7: I love your outfit. I got the memo. We are having so much fun. I want to thank Winston and Bonnie for organizing us at Rapelsauga Lions in Mississauga. You know, when I first became mayor back in 2014, I raised the Pride flag and only two people came. Now hundreds and hundreds and hundreds.
6: Wonderful. Thank you. Tell us a little bit more of Rapelsauga Lions and the work you do.
8: Yes, Rapelsauga Lions, we're a nonprofit, and we make queer spaces across Mississauga for a more vibrant Mississauga, queer Mississauga. And we're also part of the city of Mississauga as a community registry group.
9: Yeah. It's the volunteers here that make us all pull together, and I just have a big thanks to all the volunteers, to all the staff, everybody for helping out today. Thank you.
3: I mean, the GTA knows what to do when it comes to supporting people in every single community, but how does Mississauga do it? Because we all know Toronto's got a large queer community and there's lots of supports, but what is Mississauga doing? I mean, obviously you guys show up in a big way. It's a big city.
7: We have a heart, we have heart, we have soul, and we care. Absolutely. We support each other. We have community spirit. We all came out. We've been marching. We've been chanting. People are chanting on the sidelines with us. Go Saga! Go Saga! Go Saga! Go Saga! Mississauga!
6: Well, we really appreciate you joining us, and we really appreciate you got the memo.
3: Listen, the big.
9: Thank you so very much.
3: Happy Pride.
6: Happy Pride.
3: Happy Pride.
6: Pride. Thank you.
7: Pride.
6: Okay. And Jess, we have our friends coming. Thank you.
3: Thank you.
6: We have our friends coming here.
3: I see some cheerleaders.
6: From
3: this is
6: going to be MLSP, fun. We've got the Toronto Raptors, the Argos, TFC, my girl Mariah.
3: There we go. Hello,
6: there we
3: everybody.
6: Go. So as we do,
3: everybody,
6: we'll hang out with them.
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0: Team Canada is playing right now in the round of 32 of the FIFA World Cup in L.A., taking on South Africa. But one of soccer's biggest stars is going to be coming to Toronto. Cristiano Ronaldo and Team Portugal will be playing Colombia on Thursday. And, of course, the Pride Parade is on, making its way through downtown. The theme is We Won't Stop, and we have more live coverage for you throughout the afternoon. Stay with us here on CP24. 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It's 3:46 right now, 27 degrees. Thanks for joining us on CP24. I'm Andrew Brennan. Let's get to that top story. And Canada right now is playing its first ever knockout match at a FIFA World Cup. And right now, in 45 minutes and a bit of extra time, still tied, the Canadian side against South Africa. But Canada was the favorite going in, 29 spots ahead of South Africa in the FIFA rankings. They're facing off in LA after Canada finished second in its group. Many fans cheering Team Canada on from afar. CP24's Phil Perkins at Toronto's Fan Fest with flocks of them. Phil.
1: I was saying.
2: Hey there, Andrew. It's still 0-0 right now in the first half of this round of 32 matchup against Canada and South Africa, two countries that have never been at this stage of the World Cup before. Both teams looking to make history, and a lot of stuff happening in the last couple of minutes. Corner kick for Canada. They miss a clear open header, and then another open shot right in front of the South African net. Soon after that, it looked like Canada was maybe penalized in the box of South Africa. They did the video assistant referee. They said no penalty. That would have been a pretty epic way to end the first 45 minutes of this football match. Maybe Jonathan David gets on the mark, puts Canada up 1-0. Not meant to be. So right now, some rumblings in this massive crowd here at FanFest at Fort York and the Benway. They're already telling folks, this area, even though there's no walls, it's full. We can't fit anymore. Move on to the other screen. There's so many other screens. Hello, friends. How are we liking? Hello. I just snuck up on you. Many chances for Canada in the last, like, 2 minutes or so. How are you liking the match?
3: Super interesting. I just really hope we win.
2: It is very interesting. So, have you been to a lot of fan fests, or is this your first one?
3: It's my third one.
2: What keeps you coming back?
3: The crowd, the energy. Yeah.
2: Right?
3: Yeah.
2: Feels like the city has come alive.
3: Yeah, it's super exciting. I hope we bring stuff like this back in other World Cups.
2: Yeah. World Cups or just other events that can show that people will come out.
3: Yeah, exactly. Huge crowds every time. Yeah.
2: All right. Well, enjoy. I appreciate it. All right, let's see who else here. They're running away from me. Hello. How are you feeling about the match, the whole atmosphere?
4: I'm nervous.
2: How nervous?
4: Very nervous. We have to win. We have to.
2: Well, I mean, you got to. It's do or die. How do you think Canada's been playing?
4: Yep. It's good so far. Better than the last game, for sure. I was here for the last game, by the way. So.
2: Oh, you were in Vancouver?
4: No, here.
2: Oh, okay.
4: So not enough money yet, but much better than last time. So I'm keeping my fingers crossed.
2: So what keeps you coming back?
4: I don't know. I'm a closet fan. I come out of the closet once every 4 years for the World Cup, and so this time I'm supporting Team Canada. Yeah. Yes.
2: Well, you got a great team to cheer for. All right, thank you very much. I do appreciate it. It's halftime right now. 0-0. Everyone's going for their own hydration break. It is really hot. If you're making your way here, very, very warm. Try to find some shade. A lot of hydration. Drink beforehand, because I'm not entirely clear on the rules, what you can and can't bring in, so just hydrate beforehand. Little John's playing now. Send it back to you.
0: Thank you, Phil. You're watching Toronto's breaking news, CP24. Have your own hydration break and come back in a second. We got more from Yonge Street, where the Pride Parade is underway right now.
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13: 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Viewer discretion is advised.
14: C24's live coverage of the Toronto Pride Parade. We're seeing thousands of people marching behind us, sharing in the love and the joy of what today stands for, Jean.
15: And probably the largest rainbow flag I've ever seen going down Yonge Street as we speak. We have a very special guest now, my friend Brian Berg, former president of the Toronto Maple Leafs, also with the Philadelphia Flyers. And you are here on behalf of You Can Play.
16: Yes, You Can Play, in honor of my late son, Brendan. We found that You Can Play to keep his memory alive. February number 8, 88. Brendan was born on December 8, 1988, 8 pounds, 8 ounces. So that was his lucky number. Turned out it wasn't so lucky, but we still honor it.
14: We appreciate so much about the inclusion that sports can provide people. How important is it for everyone to feel welcome when it comes to playing the sport that they love?
16: I think it's huge. I think these types of parades are huge. I hope the day comes when we don't need a pride parade. But right now we do. We need the support. We need people to say we embrace this community. We adopt this community. We love this community. We need more help.
15: And I'm sorry, I might have said the Philadelphia Flyers. I believe it was the Pittsburgh Penguins that you were with before this, right?
16: I played the Flyers for
15: you. But listen, you've been in the world of hockey at a high level. We know that we've seen improvements in terms of inclusion, but I know you'd like to see more being done.
16: Well, there's a lot better. We made so much progress. I keep looking at the progress and not at the step back. But we have taken some steps back the last couple of years. We got to get back to where we were and keep growing this thing.
14: What does something like today show you when it comes to how much people support our queer community? Because there's people from around the world that have shown up today to show their support for their loved ones, for their friends, for each other.
16: It just says in volumes how important this work is. We need to get behind this community, the LGBT plus community. We need to get behind them and support them and love them and embrace them.
14: Because love wins at the end of the day. You have to be who you are to be able to function. Brian,
16: absolutely.
14: Thank you so much for all you continue to do. We appreciate you. Thank you for stopping to talk to us.
16: Thank you.
15: Thank you. Happy Pride, Brian. You've got to turn around and show your shirt because it's pretty amazing, this jersey.
14: There we go. 88.
15: Yeah, 88.

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16: 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Viewer discretion is advised.

0: country or in the world. One of those.
1: Yes.
0: One of those.
1: One of the largest festivals in Canada. I believe the largest in North America.
0: In North America, the second largest in the world. You know what? It's large and in charge, and we absolutely love it. We're here for it, G.
1: Yes, and we have Lisa and Drew joining us from Toronto PFLAG. Happy Pride.
2: Happy Pride.
1: Yes, you joined us last year, and again, we're back for another year. This year's theme, We Won't Stop, and I absolutely love this theme. Why is it so meaningful for Toronto PFLAG?
2: It's meaningful for Toronto PFLAG because right now there's a lot of misinformation being put out there. And one of the biggest things is we really want kids to thrive and be able to be who they are. As a trans man myself, I want everyone to feel comfortable and open. And we rely on our families to really be there and be able to help us advocate and step up. So for us, our focus right now is to really help families get the right information to be able to best support their kids and to really thrive. Because when the kids are thriving, everyone is thriving.
0: You're absolutely right. And I feel like it's an opportunity for people to play and have fun, whether you're at a

0: creative level or you're just doing it for the joy of it, it should be a space where you can go and just do the thing that you love.
1: 100%. Yeah, 100%. Yeah, there's absolutely no reason why everybody can't belong.
0: Yeah. What have you noticed the most about how things have changed from even 4 or 5 years ago as to where we are now, and what further can be done?
1: Oh, wow. I mean, there's just so much. Honestly, like, there's the joy in all of this, yeah. But then there's also the disappointment sometimes in the people who seem to be retreating. There seems to be less empathy and understanding. And I've seen that happening since my kid came. Like, I've been doing this work for 10 years now. And it seems to have been regressing. And we're hearing about, at our support meetings, parents more concerned about their kids' safety in school, self-isolating, that type of thing seems to be increasing.
2: And how much does social media play a role in now exposing more and more kids to, you know, I love social media for some of the good stuff, but there is an awful side to it too. And how much of that is impacting today's queer youth?
3: I think it's impacting, like, people feeling safe. Social media for a lot of people, like I do, I go browse and just check out the world. But when you're going in and you're just hearing all these things that are negative about you, it really doesn't give you a safe space anywhere. And I think it really is hurting a lot of kids, because then they're already struggling. They're relying on building other spaces and they don't always have it. At the same time, there is a lot of good positive impacts with social media, such as the gamers and other areas where kids that are part of the rainbow and trans can go and meet other friends who are going through the same thing and build connections too.
0: Absolutely. I feel like we've come a long way, but as you mentioned, we still have so much work to do. Thank you guys for everything that you do, for being here today. We appreciate you. Happy Pride.
1: Happy Pride. We appreciate you.
3: And on behalf of you bringing us back, we do have Toronto P5 ads for you guys.
2: Thank you so much. We kind of need it with the hot sun coming down on us right now.
3: And you know, it matches the color.
2: Yes.
0: I love those for us.
2: Love it. Happy Pride. Thank you.
0: We'll check in with Melissa right now. Melissa, where are you right now? First of all, I feel like you've been all over the place.
4: Yeah, we're still walking that room. Let me show you this crowd. This is an impressive group of people all the way up there. Hello, everybody. This is the place to be where we are right now. We are just a hair south of Yonge and Wellesley, where this massive crowd is coming out to cheer on all things Pride. High fives is what they're cheering on over here. I love your sign. How many high fives have you given out here today?
5: Over 500.
4: Over 500. I mean, I've noticed people spot you from like 10 meters away and run as fast as they can to be here.
5: Yes.
4: Yeah. What's that reaction like when you get that from them? Have that interaction.
5: It's like, yes. We want to bring joy to their lives as much as they're bringing joy to ours.
4: Whose idea was it to make this sign?
5: I made the signs, she made the outfit.
4: Terrific, you're a great team here. And you're with, I think this is the biggest group of people I've seen along this route. What's it been like?
5: It's been crazy, but everybody's so wonderful. They're so lovely, the mood is high, everybody's excited to be here. It's just great.
4: May I be so bold as to ask for a high five? Woo! High five to you, have a blast. We're making our way down the route. Tell me how this has been going for you here today.
6: Oh, it's wonderful. My son is marching with the food bank, and it was awesome. They've been through earlier, but it's just fabulous.
4: You've got a front row spot here. What are you seeing out there?
7: 15 years in a row.
4: In the front row?
7: Right here.
4: It's your spot. Why is this a place to be?
7: Yes. Love it. Every year we've been here 15 years. Good.
4: What's been the highlight of the parade for you so far?
8: It's a happy day. Right? It's all about love, about happiness. It's been great. We actually drove 7 hours to come here.
4: Where are you visiting from?
8: Manitoulin Island.
4: Oh, Manitoulin, I know it well.
8: Awesome.
4: Yeah, well, welcome to Toronto. I love a person from the island headed out to the city. That's terrific. Have a blast. Now, you two have the best seats in the house. Come on. You know how to do Pride Parade. Tell me what it's been like from your vantage point here.
8: It's very comfy. We brought our own shade, and it's just, we camped out for like 2 hours prior. We just hung out, but this is our first parade with our brother, so we're just really happy to see the community come out and support.
4: You put in the dedication to get this out the chairs. Why was it important for you to do that today?
8: Support our brother and the community. It's a very vibrant loving, caring community, and we just want to be a part of it.
4: I'm so impressed. You know how to do this.
9: I love my sisters. I love my friends.
4: You got some great support there. Come on, let's keep going down this way because I happen to notice some water guns that are down here. And I know that they're getting a lot of people in the crowd waving at them. The water gun. All right, now Pride is really happening. If you get hit by the water guns, you know that it is official. You got the high fives, you got the water gun sprays. Woo! Feeling alive down Yonge Street right now. We're going to keep making our way south, talking to fabulous people like this. Happy Pride, everybody. And we're going to toss things back your way.
2: Thank you so much, Melissa. Look at us. Hi. It's got to match. What do you think, Jess?
4: I think it works. I don't think it's big enough. Happy Pride.
2: Happy Pride.
10: You can have it.
4: Oh, my God. Oh, my gosh. How does it look? How does it look?
2: It looks fantastic.
4: I have never felt better, if I'm being perfectly honest with you, G. Is it noticeable at all?
2: No. It's very subtle.
4: It's a very subtle hat. But that's what Pride is all about, right? Sharing joy with people.
2: Okay. And talk about fashion.
4: Oh, my goodness.
2: Look at you. Tell me a little bit about this outfit.
11: I just wanted to be head-to-toe rainbow, bring the pride energy, bring the joy, and just have a good time.
4: What has it been like so far? I mean, obviously, it's joyful, it's colorful, but how much fun are you having?
11: The energy is unbearable. It is so full of love. It is so full of joy. It is. If you're not here, you're missing out, I got to tell you.
2: And which group are you walking with right now?
11: I'm with Scotiabank and Tangerine.
2: Yeah, of course. So the rainbow colors and the...
11: There you go. We had to represent.
4: Absolutely.
2: What a great day to celebrate all things about community, love, inclusivity.
11: I couldn't agree more. I think we need to remind ourselves every year exactly why we do this and exactly how important it is.
4: And beyond this weekend, obviously, we're still celebrating joy and love and pride even beyond this weekend. What do you want people to take away from today and carry into the rest of the year?
11: I think being an ally is not 1 month out of the year. Being an ally is 12 months, 365 days. If you're showing up to Pride, then you should be showing up for your gay friends and your trans friends every day of the year.
2: And it's Absolutely. Not talking the talk, it's walking the walk, right?
4: Or strutting the walk?
2: And strutting. Can we strut down with you and your fans?
11: Absolutely. Okay. Right this way.
2: Okay, let's go for it. Ready?
11: 3, 2, 1.
4: Are we doing it?
2: Happy Pride! Thank you so much!
4: Thank you so much.
2: Oh, thank you. And then look at this. We've got another incredible costume and a group coming down. How amazing is this?
12: It's a sex Canada.
2: Sorry?
12: Sorry. I come into Sex Canada, so I don't know when you...
2: Oh, hi. Come on in.
4: Chat right now.
2: Happy Pride.
12: Happy Pride.
2: Sorry. Introduce yourself.
12: So my name is Mateo, and I'm from Intersex Canada, and it's the first year that we're marching in a Pride Parade.
2: And how does that feel?
12: It feels amazing to just get the visibility out there, to put the I to LGBTIQ, put a face to it, have a community that is just dying for everyone to join us and welcome them.
4: And what have you noticed from today? I mean, obviously, everybody here is sharing in all this joy, but what has it been like for you with these first couple of steps in this parade?
12: It's a dream come true. Honestly, it's the first time, it's a historic first in Canada to have an intersex contingent, so we could not be more happy to have such a crowd out, and just thank you so much.
4: You got pamphlets with you. We got information to share.
12: We do, so it's about shaping our future, because intersex people are still waiting to have human rights in Canada. So that's what we're distributing information around, is just to get basic human rights protection for the newborns and youth especially.
2: Well, we thank you so much for joining us and for your very first Pride Parade in Toronto.
4: Thank you. Happy Pride.
2: Happy Pride. Thank you. And I love this. This is a no-name brand, but it says, warning, may induce spontaneous dancing. And then I love the couple shirts on. And of course, they play my favorite song. So we got to join the crowd.
4: Listen. It's about joy, G. It's about love and diversity. We can't stop and we won't stop. The pride for the theme for this year.
2: No, and I won't stop voguing. As soon as I hear Madonna, I'm voguing.
0: We're trying our best. But you know what? I see the stream of people, but the people along the sides have been so excited and so joyful. And I think that speaks so much to what this parade stands for, is joy all the time.
2: Joy all the time. Lots of people have come out.
0: And families with their littles.
2: Yeah, so let's see what we can do.
0: We'll chat with some people here.
2: Hi, happy Pride.
0: Hello.
2: Hi, what's your name and where are you from?
10: My name is Talon Esmudo and I'm from Windsor.
2: Very nice. You came all the way from Windsor.
10: Yeah.
2: Do they have these kind of celebrations in Windsor?
10: Yes, they do. It's a really great community. I'm sorry, I'm really nervous right now. Oh, my God.
0: Oh, my God. But you're doing so good. But you said it's great there. But have you experienced anything this big before when it comes to parades?
10: No, and I brought my family here from Windsor. It's our first time being here, so I really love that they're here for me so much. And here for my support.
2: Oh, thank you.
0: Listen.
2: And hello to the family. Thank
0: Listen.
2: You so much.
0: Happy Pride, honey. Happy Pride.
2: Look at all this. Right here. Hi, okay. What's your name?
13: Olivia.
2: Okay, are you you have the best seat in the house. Are you having a good time?
13: Yeah.
2: What would you like to say to all the kids that are here and just being a part of the festivities and the celebration?
13: Happy Pride.
2: I love it. That's the perfect thing.
0: It's Happy a family Pride. Affair, Jean. Yes. It's a family affair, and everybody's here. I have to ask you guys, so far, loving it?
8: Yes.
0: Happy Pride.
14: Happy Pride.
0: We love, you know what, we're going to have more after the break, G. We'll send things into break, but I'm having a great, I can put my hat back on.
2: I know. Now that will cover the sun for you. We're going to take a break here on CP24. More from the Pride Parade right here in Toronto.

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0: Team Canada is playing right now in its first ever round of 32 match at the FIFA World Cup in LA, taking on South Africa. CR7, meantime, is coming to the sixth. Cristiano Ronaldo and Team Portugal will be playing Colombia in Toronto on Thursday. And of course, it's the annual Pride Parade in Toronto, making its way down Yonge Street, partying through the village. The theme this year, We Won't Stop, and we won't stop with the live coverage through the afternoon. Stay with us with these stories and more on the way. Details anytime at cp24.com and on the CP24 app as well. I'm Andrew Brennan. Thank you for joining us. Let's get to that top story with Canada continuing its first ever knockout match in a World Cup right now. Canada at this time still tied with South Africa in the 55th minute, but the Canadian side has been considered the odds-on favorite going into the match, 29 spots ahead of South Africa in FIFA rankings. They're facing off in Inglewood outside of Los Angeles, with Canada finishing second in its group. Many fans, though, cheering on Team Canada from afar. And CP24's Phil Perkins is at Toronto's Fan Stadium, or Fan Fest, I should say, with flocks of them, Phil.
1: Andrew Case, still 0-0, 10 minutes, just over 10 minutes into the second half between Canada and South Africa, two teams who've never been to this point in the World Cup ever. Someone trying to make history, but according to the analysts, I'm not a football expert. No one's really taking any chances, playing a little safe right now. Still no sign of Alphonso Davies, who hasn't played for Team Canada this entire tournament. No sign of him warming up on the sideline to try to add a bit of a jolt. We're getting boos. Oh, it's because the FIFA boss was just shown on the screen here. Other people may be booing because it's so hot here. You have people who are completely unprotected by the sun, and then you have a mass of humans in the shade of a very slim bit of shade due to some of the structures that are built here. Join me, this gentleman here. Is your name Kickin' Cleats?
2: My name is Fern, but I go by Kickin' Cleats, yeah.
1: So, have you been here every day at the Fan Fest to watch all the matches?
2: Pretty much, been camping out, so yeah, I pretty much live here. It's my second home, so yeah.
1: What is it about this community? Because it's the World Cup. We all know it's renowned. People wait every 4 years for this. But what about the Fan Fest makes it special, keeps you coming back?
2: It's the people, you know, bringing together, coming together. I see different faces every day. I make friends. I made so many good friends from this Fan Fest, and we're all cheering for the same team, and we all want that ultimate goal to see if Canada can go farther in this tournament.
1: Well, they are slowly but surely making some moves. There's been some chances, but nothing really too clear. How do you think Canada's doing right now?
2: No, obviously they're a little slow, but I'm sure they're gonna pick up the pace. Obviously we want to avoid, you know, PKs. It's always a nerve-wracking moment, but I believe we're gonna go, you know, 2-0 today for sure.
1: 2-0. Do you think we're gonna see Alphonso Davies?
2: We need to. It's not about when or how, but we need him in there. You know, he's been on the sidelines. He's been huffing and puffing, walking around. We need him. He's our goat, and he symbolizes our Team Canada. I mean, nothing to take away from our current guys, but Davies, he's our guy.
1: Right, and, you know, it's not that we're being arrogant Canadian football fans. You know, they're up against a foe who, almost 30 points below them, heading into this match. Mind you, Korea probably overlooks South Africa as well. They're now at home. But we just, you know, they're hosts. They want to get out of the group. They did that. Let's get to the round of 16.
2: Yeah, no, most definitely. I'm really happy that we got South Africa. Again, nothing talking about bad about them. Korea would have been more different and more nerve-wracking, but I'm happy that we're here. Yeah. No, for sure.
1: I mean, if I said the one South African, if we were talking about rugby, they'd be saying they'd be glad to take on Canada in the round 32. Yeah, sure. All right, thank you very much. Appreciate it. Still 0-0 between Canada and South Africa. Canada House, I'll show you. It is a sauna right now. Just so warm. Send it back to you.
0: That's Phil Perkins amongst the sauna of people. We'll check in with you soon, Phil. Round of 32 play is also going to see one of the biggest stars in soccer come here to Toronto.
3: And it comes from Quintero.
0: Well, Colombia thought they won, clinching top spot in Group K, but it was a scoreless draw against Portugal. That goal was disallowed in the final few minutes. And ultimately what that means is Cristiano Ronaldo and Team Portugal are coming to Canada. They'll face Croatia on Thursday. Brendan Dunlop from the Canadian Soccer Daily says Portugal has a chance to go all the way still.
3: Despite finishing second in the group and having a very difficult bracket ahead of them, Portugal is still one of the favorites to make it here to New York, where I am, for July 19th for the final, and justifiably so. It will not be easy, but this is the best Portuguese team that Cristiano Ronaldo has ever had around him, and I do think that this is such an incredible time for, obviously, for soccer in the country, but for the Portuguese-Canadian community who have watched the Italians celebrate with Lorenzo Insigne and Federico Bernardeschi at Toronto FC for a period, albeit there wasn't a lot of celebration.
0: Other news we are talking about today, the fire marshal now investigating a deadly fire in the East End. This happening in an apartment unit around 2 a.m. near Victoria Park in Eglinton. Two people taken to hospital with smoke inhalation. Other injuries considered minor, thankfully. Nearby residents saying that the noise and commotion jolted them out of bed.
4: Well, I heard the fire alarm go off at 2 a.m., and then about 15 minutes later, all the hell broke loose. Fire trucks came, ambulances. Oh, what a mess it was.
5: It was very bad. It was too much smoke. Whole building was smoky. I couldn't breathe. I wanted to go to the mosque. I couldn't go. Elevator was not working. I have to come back. And still, I'm having problem. Too much problem.
0: No word on the name or age of the person killed, nor what could have started this deadly blaze. Meantime, a man accused of murdering his parents in Mississauga has been arrested. The footage that we have is from Friday, showing 46-year-old Jordan Sanguin near Lakeshore and Yonders Lane in Etobicoke. Peel police saying he was arrested yesterday evening around that area near Mimico Creek Park. He'd been on the run for 9 days when he was taken into custody. He is accused of murdering his parents at a home in Port Credit on June the 18th. They've been identified as 70-year-old Carol and 71-year-old Garwood Sanguin.
6: Over the last 10 days, you've allowed us into your homes to review and download video surveillance in hopes of not only locating Jordan, but also collecting evidence. In total, we've received 25 tips throughout the last 10 days in both Peel and Toronto on possible sightings of Jordan.
0: Peel police say Jordan has been charged with 2 counts of first-degree murder for the deaths of his parents. In other news, one person is dead, 2 others with life-threatening injuries. This in a serious crash in Brampton. We have video from the scene showing the damage to one of the vehicles ending up on a front lawn of a home near McVean and Countryside Drives. 2 vehicles colliding in that intersection around 10:45 p.m. Peel police telling us a passenger in one of the vehicles died on scene. 3 other people involved either have life-threatening or life-altering injuries.
7: When police arrived on scene, they located 2 vehicles. One was in the intersection. The other one had veered off the road and onto the front lawn of the home that is in front of me. At this time, it does appear that one of the vehicles was traveling southbound on McVean Drive. The second vehicle was traveling eastbound on Countryside Road. It is early on in the investigation, but it does appear that one of the vehicles did go through a red light.
0: Are being released to the public until families are confirmed to be notified. Police don't think alcohol was a factor in this crash, but they hope witnesses will come forward. All right, we're going to take a short break. When we come back, it's back to the Pride Parade for you on CP24.
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10: You and I are in a committed, loving relationship. 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
16: Closed captioning of this CP24 program is brought to you by Diamond and Diamond Lawyers, Canada's largest personal injury law firm with over $1 billion in total settlements.
17: The following program is a live broadcast, and despite our best efforts, may contain coarse language, sexually explicit material, scenes of nudity, and other mature subject matter which may be offensive to some viewers. Viewer discretion is advised.
18: You're watching CP24's live broadcast of Toronto's Pride Parade. We are halfway through.
19: Hard to believe.
18: And it's still a big party, and you've got so many different groups here. And we have a cherry picker on behalf of Toronto Hydro.
19: It has been so much fun so far, G. And we've met people from around the world that have come here, not only for FIFA, but also for Pride. Speaking of which, we're still 0-0 in that game against South Africa. I know a lot of people watching Pride, but also watching the game. But the best part is that we are this kind of melting pot that welcomes in the world for so many events. And this is one of the largest parades in the world.
18: It really is. And I love the fact that we're meeting people who are here for the first time, or we're meeting people who make it a point to come every year and celebrate Pride. In fact, almost 3 million people come to Toronto for the entire month of June to celebrate Pride.
19: We've got 25,000 marchers, just over 250 groups coming through. Some of them for the first time. We met somebody from the intersex group that was their first time here. And you could feel the joy. You could feel the pride that they felt represented.
18: And you know me, I'm a strong supporter of our healthcare heroes. We've got paramedics right here.
19: Shout out to the paramedics.
18: Shout out to the paramedics. I see the firefighters just coming up behind. And just to note, because I know it's your first time co-hosting, The firefighters all have water guns. And their goal is to always try to hit us while we're here on stage.
19: I'm about 75% waterproof, G. But you know what? I'm here for it. It's a hot, beautiful day. We have the perfect forecast for this. And meeting all the people in line, the joy is so tangible.
18: Let's start them. Melissa Duncan, who's on the parade route. Melissa, how's it going there?
20: Hello, hello. Listen, it is loud and proud right now along this parade route, as it has been all day long. I mean, everyone is dancing every step of the way. Hey, everybody. Here are some of our marchers here and our fabulous crowd. How's everybody doing? Let's start over here. So walk me through the day. How's it been going?
21: It's been going great.
22: Best day ever.
20: What is this? A big group of friends? Is that what's happening?
23: We're all best friends.
20: No, is this a tradition for this best group of friends?
22: Yes, tradition.
20: Why do you want to share? Oh, hello. Why is this a tradition that you bring back every year?
21: Because we're gay.
22: We're all gay and we're happy to be gay.
20: Celebrate. We love love. Love is awesome. Love, love. I can tell. I feel like it radiates off of you.
22: This is me and him.
20: Did you make this shirt?
22: Yes.
23: Oh, come on.
20: That's so great. Listen, I'm hearing you yelling at everyone who's walking by.
22: It's fun. It's a great day.
20: Are they coming up to you? Are they hearing you?
22: Yeah, they are. Yep, they are.
23: They're hearing us.
20: A lot of free stuff. That's what we keep hearing. Fantastic. Thanks for bringing the energy. Can I get another yell one more? Let me move down here. Hello. I'd love to chat with you. How's it going here today for you?
23: Great. It's really awesome here.
20: What do you like about the parade so far?
23: I love how everyone can just be themselves, be happy, and it's a really big festival that I just love.
20: Oh, that's so nice. How's it going for you back here?
23: Sorry?
20: Tell me how your day has been going.
21: Oh, it's been amazing. The colors, the attitude, everybody's just so excited. It's lovely. I love it.
20: We're soaking up the sunshine as well. Another fabulous group over here. Hello, everybody. Okay, so you've got a great spot here, right up and close and personal to the parade. Tell me what you've been watching in front of you here.
23: Oh, we've been here since the morning. It's great. The vibes are great. It's just a good time. Everyone is just like so loving and it's just like so fun. No complaints.
1: Good music too.
23: Great music.
1: Have you been dancing along the way here?
23: Absolutely, yeah.
1: I think that dancing is going to continue. Listen, thanks so much for that. So we are now kind of trying to soak up that sunshine, as I mentioned, because those water guns have been very active here at the Toronto Pride Parade today because this weather is so fantastic. And we are sharing that sunshine with you. Back to you. All right. Well, Melissa, thank you so much. We're joined by the people that keep us safe through our city. Shane, I have to ask you, what is it like being here and seeing all this love and this joy?
2: Oh my goodness, it is such an amazing time. Just all the energy from the crowd keeps me going. It's just such a great party.
1: It's just so much fun.
3: Yes, and we've got Fire Chief Jim Jessup here. You know I enjoy seeing you guys walk the parade, but I'm also nervous because you have the water gun.
1: I think we escaped a barely issue.
3: How are you doing in this year's parade? And obviously your members so excited to walk again and support the community.
4: Absolutely. Our crews do an amazing job for the city. When you look at today with FIFA and the Blue Jays and the parade and Noah Kahn up in North York, our crews cannot be happier, our people cannot be happier being here representing Toronto Fire in the most inclusive and diverse city in the world. Where else would you rather be?
1: And Shane, I have to ask, obviously safety is so important on a day like today. How do we get through this safely when it comes to hydration and sunscreen and breaks in the shade?
2: Oh, you got all the points there. Make sure you're wearing sunscreen, you know, SPF 50 or 60 or above. Drink lots of water.
1: Got it.
2: Make sure you're staying in the shade. Take some breaks. And if you are drinking or doing something else, you know, watch out. Make sure you're hydrating as well.
1: And be with somebody. Be with a friend.
2: Yeah. Make sure you got the buddy system going on.
1: Yeah.
3: There you go. And then, of course, we have our members from our Toronto Fire Services. And, you know, you have a lot of members in your service. How many of them participate in the parade, and why is it so important for them?
4: Well, it's important because we represent and respond to, you know, the needs of all citizens. And working in the most diverse and inclusive city in North America and possibly the world, we have a huge contingent on every year. The Toronto Fire Service Command Team, the Association, members of our Positive Space Committee, and there's nowhere else we would rather be.
1: It's been so much fun. We'll let you guys get back with your group. Shane, thank you so much. Have fun and be safe, everybody. Yes. Be
2: thank
1: safe.
2: You. Happy Pride.
1: Happy Pride. Pride.
3: And happy Pride.
1: Thank you.
3: We really
1: happy
3: appreciate
1: Pride
3: it.
1: You. Thank you. You know what, G? They keep us safe on every level, and I love it.
3: It's amazing. And we are here on the street right at Yonge and Grenfell. Melissa's been walking the parade route. Melissa, all the things are there for you.
1: You're talking to me now, and I'm glad you are, because we've just run into a great group along this parade route here. Hello, look at this group, come on. I feel like you guys are doing this in style.
24: As you should.
25: We love Toronto, and this is great because Toronto is a home for everybody. Love is love, and...
24: And here we are.
25: Here we are.
24: Proud.
1: Can you describe to me, what is a perfect Pride Parade day?
25: Everyone being proud of who they are and being themselves just as it is.
1: And now you guys look like you're just partying along this route, getting a lot of attention along the way. Why do you want to bring this kind of energy to this parade route today?
26: Because honey, we're queer, we're here, and get used to it.
24: Ba-ba-ba!
25: It's who we are, and we love. Doesn't matter the form, color, whatever, this is love.
1: I can feel the love coming for you. You have a blast today. Thanks so much for that. Listen, another great group over here. Hello, how are you? Okay, so you've got another great spot here along this parade route. Tell me what's been the highlight for you so far.
27: The love in every parade is magical. This is the most magical time of the year, and I look forward to it. I love it.
1: Now, I love asking people who they're with today. Is this your group of friends? What's happening?
27: Yeah. Woo! Love it.
1: Okay, well, can I talk to some of the friends in the group? Hello back there. You've got a great view of this parade. Tell me what you're taking in.
24: It's just amazing. It's amazing. I just came with my friends the second time. It's good. It's having just fun.
1: Fantastic.
28: People standing together to be proud, right? Oh. That's the whole point. We're all proud. So
1: that's terrific. Thanks so much for that. Listen, have a great time here. I mean, how fantastic is that? Oh, I feel like I just felt another water gun. They are everywhere. Look out for them, Jess and G. You never know when they could be coming your way. We're going to keep walking this route. We're going to find you real soon. There are the water guns. There they are.
3: All right. Thank you so much for that, Melissa. And look at this. We've got probably some queens walking down Yonge Street all decked out, and that's what it's all about, right?
1: It really is.
3: It's about celebrating. It's about being heard and seen.
1: And the theme this year, we can't stop, we won't stop, G.
3: Yes, and we've got an amazing crowd here watching. Happy Pride.
1: Listen, these queens are walking in heels this entire parade, and I have to give them credit. I took my heels off maybe 10 minutes into the show. I have to give them credit, and they're all so beautiful, so, so beautiful. Happy Pride. Listen, the parade route has been lined since early on today, G. I've seen no break. It gets busier and busier, but I feel like we've got so many people here from around the world celebrating with us, not only for Pride, but also for FIFA.
3: Yes, so why don't we try to talk to a few people?
1: I'm gonna come on down.
0: From Bangladesh, but I live in London, United Kingdom.
3: Okay.
0: I came here to celebrate for the first time Pride. Was because of my neighbor, my friends and family, I'd never celebrated in London.
3: And what do you think?
0: But now I have a confidence that I can come out the closet.
1: That's so beautiful. Seeing all this and all this love and this joy in this community, what has it been like? I mean, we're about halfway through now.
0: I feel really, really proud, and wonderful people from here, they're supporting the way. It's really appreciating.
1: Well, we're so happy to have you. Happy Pride.
3: Sharing your story, that we really appreciate that.
1: It's beautiful. We'll head on down. We got to chat with some more people.
3: Hi.
1: Hi, everybody.
3: Hi. Happy Pride. Where are you from?
5: China.
3: Yeah. Do you live in Toronto? Is this your first time coming to the parade?
5: Second time.
3: And what do you think?
5: It's very good.
3: I've got to say, I love the rainbow earrings.
1: She knew with the accessories. How much fun are you having today? I mean, there's been so many wonderful groups coming through, lots of beautiful colors, lots of beautiful joy. How do you like it so far?
5: I'm very, very lucky.
1: Well, happy Pride. Enjoy today.
3: Happy Pride.
1: Hello. Happy Pride.
3: You are all decked out
1: in
3: rainbow.
1: I like the accessories.
5: Yes.
1: Are you from Toronto or are you visiting?
5: No, I'm visiting.
1: So where are you from?
5: What brought you out here
1: for Pride?
5: What?
1: What brought you out here?
5: Because he's my cousin, he invited me to come.
1: Impressions of Toronto so far?
5: No, that's good. It's great. Everything is beautiful. I like all the things.
1: So much fun. Well, happy Pride. Enjoy your time.
5: Happy Pride.
1: Oh my God, I love it. We've got water guns.
3: Yes.
1: We've got water guns. There we go. You know what, G? I feel all the joy here.
3: Yeah, we have our friends here from McDonald's.
1: Listen.
3: Where are the French fries?
1: They're loving it.
3: I know.
1: Y'all got snacks? Any snacks? Any fries? Any burgers? Okay, we'll find some later. We'll get through.
3: Okay, and then here we go. We have a very special group coming in. This is the Toronto District School Board. And we know that the chairman wanted to come speak to us. We're getting soaked.
1: I see Melissa. I see. We've overlapped now. I see Melissa.
3: Hi, come on in. Oh,
1: welcome.
3: My gosh. I see that you got soaked. You're here on behalf of Toronto District School Board. We know that these conversations are really important for today's youth. What are you hearing and what is the school board doing?
6: Well, for us, it's sending a message that our schools, we know that we have students that are coming to our schools. They want to feel safe. They want to feel like they belong. And us being here is a strong message that everyone belongs in our schools. Our staff, our students, our families, we're very proud to be walking today.
1: And how important is community support? Because it takes everybody working together to get to where we are now, but to continue to move forward.
6: Today is just one day. There's lots of work to be done ahead of today. And we're working with our staff, wanting to make sure that we're creating safe spaces for everyone. So today is a wonderful sign. It's so joyous, but there's a lot of work to be done ahead of today.
3: And Camilo, can I ask, in today's age, it's already difficult being a teen, a child. And then when you throw in social media, it can be really difficult for today's youth. So how does the school board manage all of that with also trying to create a safe space for queer youth?
6: I mean, we recognize that today's youth, it's like you said, it's so different than when we grew up. And we want to make sure that we have staff in our buildings that can support students where they're at. And we are investing in social workers, we're investing in programs in our schools so that our students, when they're with us, they know that they have a trusted voice, a trusted adult in our schools.
19: I know how important before and after school programming is and extracurriculars. I know that the school board does so much to give people options to create community, because you may not have that support elsewhere, but you can find it within your classroom, within an after school group. How important are things like that to make people feel like it's not just in the classroom, you've got support when you leave as well?
6: School today is not just, you know, not 8 till 3 p.m. School is all day in the evenings, and we rely on our staff. They're so amazingly involved with students during lunch hours, after school, before school. And so we want to make sure that we're investing in programs that kids know that it's not just at the end of the bell, when the bell rings, the day's not over for them. And we support them no matter throughout the day and after school.
18: Well, Camilla, we thank you so much for joining us. I've always been a strong supporter of our public school system and the hard work that everybody does. So thank you. And happy Pride!
19: Happy Pride! Enjoy! Happy Pride!
18: And then look at this. We've got our friends from Unifor and probably the most colorful team.
19: The balloons. Balloons for days. We've got Jamila. She's one of our contacts for the Toronto Caribbean Carnival. But you're here on this side of things. How is it going so far?
7: I'm here with the Toronto District School Board contingent. You know, I'm one of our principals. We're so happy to be here representing all of our students in the TDSB.
19: We were just talking about how important public school is when it comes to just giving kids that foundational support inside and outside of the classroom. But today, do you hope it inspires people to have those conversations to create more inclusive spaces?
7: Yeah, I just want to say shout out to all the students in the periphery. Woo! Who couldn't come downtown. Jane and Finch, Rexdale, Scarborough, Pickering, all the kids who don't have this. We love you.
19: That's absolutely right.
18: We love you.
19: Well, happy Pride. Thank you.
18: Pride.
19: We'll see you at the Toronto Caribbean Carnival.
18: And Jess, we've got Unifor here. Oh,
19: there
18: my God.
19: Go.
18: Look at all the balloons.
19: I don't think I've ever seen a display like this before. These are
18: 7 to 3M,
19: baby.
18: Yeah. We're with you.
19: These outfits are incredible. Incredible.
8: I know.
19: Who made these?
8: The people made these.
18: Oh my God.
8: These are from the people's hearts and creative minds.
18: I love that. And how important is it for you and your members to be walking in today's parade?
8: So important, because we're showing not only solidarity but joy with others, right? As I'm coming down this runway, so to speak, all I'm seeing is smiles and dancing, and everybody knows the lyrics, and everybody's just so fucking happy.
19: Joy.
18: Okay. Absolutely. Okay. So more joy. More fun.
19: We'll have more after the break, G.
18: You're watching Toronto's Pride Parade right here on CP24.

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0: Team Canada in action right now in its first ever round of 32 match at a FIFA World Cup in LA, taking on South Africa. But one of the biggest soccer stars in the world is coming to Toronto for the round of 32. Cristiano Ronaldo and Portugal will be playing Colombia on Thursday. Of course, still the Toronto Pride Parade taking over downtown, showing all of the colors that make us us. The theme this year, we won't stop. We have live coverage through the afternoon. Stay with us for these stories and more, with details anytime at cp24.com, the CP24 app as well. I'm Andrew Brennan. Thank you, as always, for joining us. And our top story this hour, of course, Canada playing its first ever knockout match at the FIFA World Cup. And in the dying seconds or minutes of play, Canada still tied 0-0 with South Africa. The Canadian side, though, was the odds-on favorite going in, with 29 spots up on South Africa in the FIFA rankings. They're still facing off in L.A., as Canada finished second in the group. And right now, many fans cheering them on across the country. CP24's Phil Perkins at Toronto's Fan Festival with flocks of them. Phil.
1: Andrew, it's still 0-0. We're just less than 5 minutes to go in regulation time. This is not a group match, so if there's a tie, we have 30 minutes of extra time. And then if we need more time, you got penalties. But I will tell you this, a bright spot for Canada. Our national nightmare is over. Alphonso Davies is on the pitch, not warming up. He is playing for Team Canada, as well as Promise David. So we have the law firm of David, David, and Davies on the field right now. Jonathan David, Promise David, and Alphonso Davies. And he has made an immediate impact, as well as Jacob Schaffelberg. They've had a couple pretty good chances on that. But you know what? So have the South Africans. They know that time is precious. One goal could win this one right now. Let's talk to people here at FanFest. Hello, friends. How you guys doing? How tense is everybody right now?
2: So tense.
3: So tense.
2: Very yeah. tense, but having a great time.
1: Have you been to FanFest before?
2: No, I've never been to FanFest before. I'm from Ottawa.
1: So how's this been? Does it ever get this exciting in Ottawa?
2: Never this exciting in Ottawa.
1: Yeah, you guys just have a lot of museums. That's it.
2: That's about it. We got a lot of museums, a lot of French people.
4: Parliament's
1: cool. Makes thinking you're in Europe. So how are you guys feeling about the match thus far? You're clearly football fans. You have TFC hats on.
4: Oh yeah, I got the hat on. It's fun. Yeah. It's nerve-wracking, but it's very fun to support our city.
1: Right?
4: Yeah.
1: Okay.
2: Hoping to avoid the penalty shot.
1: Yeah, that's always not fun. Let's talk to some other people here. Hello, friends. Also at TFC, you got to represent the local squads. How are you liking the match thus far?
5: It's pretty good. It's just kind of boring. It's no goals.
1: I mean, no goals, no absolute. There have been some better chances now. Alphonso Davies on the pitch. How do you think he's done?
5: He's not the same anymore after the injury.
1: Really? Yeah, well, I think he's making a run right now off the left flank. And an errant pass to nobody. So how do you think this is going to go? What's the confidence level here right now?
5: I feel like we might win on extra time, but who knows? The game's crazy, you know?
1: Okay, yeah, we'll have to see. Okay, let's see what else. Friends, you're biting your Canada flag. Are you nervous?
6: Oh, yeah.
1: I'm nervous. Well, what about the game is giving you anxiety?
6: I don't know. Like, is this about to end? You know, it's a very close game. It's tied up right now, 0-0.
1: It's there for the taking.
6: Exactly, yeah.
1: Okay, well, very tense time now. Canada on another run as we speak. Still 0-0. 88th minute. Again, we'll have injury time, and then if it's still tied, 30 minutes of extra, and then penalties. Back to you.
0: A nail in flag biter, Phil. Thank you very much. Meantime, with round of 32 play, they'll also have one game here with one of the biggest stars in the world.
7: And it comes from Quintero.
0: Or he thought they did. Colombia did clinch the top spot in Group K with a scoreless draw against Portugal. They thought they had the dramatic game winner in the final minutes of the match, but that was called offside. That means that Cristiano Ronaldo and Portugal are coming to Toronto to face Croatia on Thursday. Turning now to other news, the fire marshal investigating a deadly fire in the East End. This happening in an apartment unit of this building around Victoria Park in Eglinton at 2 a.m. Two other people taken to hospital with smoke inhalation. Firefighter treated for minor injuries as well. Nearby residents say the noise and commotion jolted them out of bed.
8: Well, I heard the fire alarm go off at 2 a.m. and then about 15 minutes later, all the hell broke loose. Fire trucks came, ambulances. Oh, what a mess it was.
9: It was very bad. Too much smoke. Whole building was smoky. I couldn't breathe.
3: I wanted to go to the mosque. I couldn't go. Elevator was not working. I have to come back. And still I'm having problem. Too much problem.
0: There's no word on name or details of the deceased, nor what may have started this blaze. All right, it's 4:50 right now, 27 degrees. Keep it here on CP24. We're going to head back to the Pride Parade when we return.
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18: Closed captioning of this CP24 program is brought to you by Diamond and Diamond Lawyers, Canada's largest personal injury law firm with over $1 billion in total settlements.
19: The following program is a live broadcast and despite our best efforts may contain coarse language, sexually explicit material, scenes of nudity, and other mature subject matter which may be offensive to some viewers. Viewer discretion is advised.
20: But we've got to point out just a big
21: Canada
20: moment.
21: Has scored. They're playing in the World Cup right now. They're in Los Angeles. They're up 1-0 over South Africa. That just happened. So we have breaking news in a couple different ways, G, because Canada's on the board now. They're in the 90th minute, so they're in extra time now. So, you know, I'm still nervous, but I'm feeling good. I'm feeling good. And we're joined by a really special guest. If Alex McLeod from Let's Stop AIDS, talk to me about what it means to be here and having so much love and support.
22: Yeah, thank you for having me. So I'm the national manager of Let's Stop AIDS. We're a youth HIV charity, and as it's always been with HIV, like, the queer community is at the forefront of what we do. So it means so much to be here. And a bit more about what we do, we focus on HIV prevention, knowledge exchange, community engagement, and we're so happy to be here today.
20: We've come a long way in terms of education, resources, helping people who may have contracted it, but there's so much more that needs to be done. What are some of the things that you're looking at?
22: Yeah, so even though we've come a long way, there's a lot to do. So according to our Sex Lives Report, most youth actually find that sex ed in schools is not preparing them for real life. So I would say that one thing is we need more engaging and more comprehensive sex ed, and we need to be supporting young people as leaders in the HIV response.
20: And thank you so much. I know it's been a fun, wonderful day, but we appreciate you stopping
22: thank
20: by
22: you.
20: Here. Thank you, Alex.
21: Thank you. Happy Pride. Have
20: happy
21: so much
20: Pride.
21: Fun.
20: Thank you. Okay, now we're going to bring
21: in
20: Adrian and Jacob from York Pride.
23: What's up, everybody? We got York Pride right behind us.
21: The timing is perfect.
20: And thank you for bringing on the fashion gang here.
21: I saw the jeans. I was like, I love the sparkle.
23: He's bedazzled.
21: We know how much support means to people, no matter what city you live in, what community you live in. How is York Pride getting it right? How are they doing?
24: It's all about the community first, so we have local artists come out to our festival, so we want to support local artists. So this year we had designers Mish, Lilith Mitchell, who was also the winner of Project Runway Canada, and then we had my own brand, Marchionali, as well. So,
21: I love that. Yeah. We have so much local representation.
1: Oh, yeah, it was great. We had Godlin from Thailand, Kaylin, an up-and-coming rapper from Toronto, Jade Mathieu from Canada's Got Talent. We had an amazing festival in all of our local queens, Canada, Ontario, Newmarket, York Region, all support us. But we have presents. We have presents.
21: Oh, my goodness.
2: What do we have here?
1: So we have an equality candle from Market Co. Give us a smell. Smell it.
21: Okay. Listen, we love supporting
24: local. And then
21: local.
24: We have Lush products here as
1: and
24: well.
1: And we got some Lush products.
21: Can never go wrong with that. Never,
1: and we
21: never.
1: Got the goods. The goods from Compass. So you can have spicy mangoes, delicious candles. Enjoy your pride. We hope you have a fantastic summer. And yeah. York Pride was one of the last groups to close off Toronto Pride this year.
21: I love this for us. You had me at spicy mangoes, if I'm perfectly honest. I mean, obviously supporting local is so important, but also supporting local queens and local groups and local agencies doing their best to help create that inclusion. What more do you want to see when it comes to community sports?
24: Well, we for sure want to bring out more local artists as well, but the community has to come out as well to support those
1: artists.
24: Yes,
1: so we have enough of the community coming out.
24: For sure. So we want to see you, even if you're not from York Region, come out from everywhere. York Region is the place to be, and we have one of the
21: shout
24: coolest
21: out York
24: prides
21: Region.
24: In the world.
21: Yeah. Shout out to York Region.
1: We got 1.2 million people, 120,000 LGBT people.
21: Period.
1: And guess what? June 11th, June 12th, 2027, we've already set our dates. Come join us in Newmarket.
21: You can put it in your calendar now.
1: Yeah, absolutely.
2: We appreciate you stopping by. It was so fantastic having you guys join us a couple years ago and staying in touch all these years.
1: I also have a question for both of you.
2: Yes.
1: What does Pride mean to you?
2: Oh, you know what? It's simple. Pride is about being an ally and supporting sometimes the most vulnerable people in our community, because we're only as strong as the most vulnerable. Once we come together and lift each other up, we're stronger and better.
1: Absolutely.
21: Took the words right out of my mouth. It means love. It means feeling seen.

0: with their family comes out, and they almost become the enemy of their parent because they're scared, or they're worried for them, or they just don't know, or they have expectations. So it's about breaking that down and reminding them that there's nothing different here other than the fact that they love somebody different than who you may have thought they, you know, what you wanted them, who the, you wanted them to love.
1: Well, Jacob and Adrian from York Pride, we thank you so much for joining us. And really, the parade literally just ended.
2: There we go.
3: What a way to end it.
2: We're happy, but you know what? Today is a really big day, not only for us here, but also Team Canada. It looks like we just ended with a W.
0: Oh,
2: we have
0: my
2: so
0: God.
2: Many extra people in the city for FIFA, and I think a lot of them we talked to along the parade route were saying it feels great to be here, not only for that, but also to take part in the Pride Parade and feel represented, because we've met people from Brazil, from the U.S., from all over the world.
0: Girl, we brought in Godlin from Thailand. We worked with other people to like have our local queens represented, but more importantly, kick homophobia and transphobia to the curb.
1: Yes, absolutely. Yes. What more would you like to see happening in York region? You know, Toronto is a very large city, one of the largest in North America. We have large community groups, loud voices. It's how is it in York? I know you still would like to bring the community together and keep this momentum going.
0: York region is the third largest minority community in Ontario. It's also going to be one of the largest aging populations. This year, we had so many seniors come out to Pride. We had so many youths.
2: I love it.
0: We really want to see everybody there. We want everyone to feel included. So it doesn't matter who you are. It doesn't matter what you believe in. Come out and experience what a regional Pride is like. We come out to Toronto Pride every year, and we have such a blast. We've been coming since the early 2000s, and we're still here.
1: Love it.
0: But we're also still queer in New York region.
2: Hey-o.
1: Well, we thank you so much, Adrian and Jacob.
2: Happy Pride.
1: Happy Pride.
2: We're going to send things over to Phil. I feel like he's got probably one of the
4: things
2: today.
5: Guys, Canada called game. Steven Eustachio, who is the anchor of this Canada team, scoring with 88 minutes to go in regulation time. Canada beats South Africa 1-0. They're going to number 16 on July 4th. In Houston, how we feeling about that?
6: I feel so good. I'm African, but I don't like South Africa. I don't like it.
5: How we feel? We're moving to the round of 16.
7: We're feeling good. Netherlands, we're coming.
5: Netherlands, Morocco. Who we got? Hey, South Africa. Hey, good game. That was hot. I thought you guys were gonna score at the break. Game. How do you feel about the game? Feeling good? How you guys feeling good? Talk to me. You have an amazing mustache. How you feeling about that match?
8: We are winning the World Cup. It's uncontestable. It's coming home, not to England, to Canada!
5: Okay! How we feeling?
9: Amazing! I'm so happy we made it!
5: It was getting a little testy at times. I didn't know where it was going to go.
9: I was praying at the end, and finally, up above, he listened to me, and we made it.
5: Well, guess what? It's wild. They're going to play the round of 16 against Morocco or the Netherlands in Houston on July 4th.
9: I hope I'll be able to make it.
5: You gonna try to go?
9: I'm trying to.
5: All right. Okay, let's talk
9: Thank
5: real quick.
9: So
5: yes, hey, talk to me. That it wasn't the most offensive affair. It was a little testy, not the most beautiful football, but Steven Eustachio, what a strike.
8: You know what? Canadian soccer has come such a long way. I played growing up. Whole life. A lot of politics involved. I think that's gone now. We're focused on winning. It's pretty unreal to see the trademark that they just created in this soccer universe, and I'm excited to see what's going forward.
5: And you know, Alphonso Davies came in at the 75th minute, 78th minute. He was an instant spark.
8: You know what? I was a little confused about the sub, only because I thought Buchanan was having a great game.
5: Yeah.
8: But although coach knows best, we got the W. That's all that matters. Davies had a good game, and you can't complain.
5: Hey, it's Canada Day early. It's Canada Day early. Just stay here. Don't go anywhere. How you feeling? You got your umbrella? How was the match for you? You got your umbrella? You're thinking ahead. How was the match for you?
10: It was amazing. Canada finally won.
5: It's
2: crazy that they got a goal right at the end.
5: Yeah, it was wild. Steven Eustachio, who else was talking? You guys want to talk? You want to talk real quick? What a strike with like less minutes left to go in regulation. What was going through your mind? The whole place exploded.
11: It was tense. It was a tense game. But I'm happy we won. Canada!
5: Let's go. Yeah.
10: South Africa!
5: All right. What a match. Steven Eustachio coming in clutch. He's been the leader on this team, and now he's leading them to the round of 16.
12: Canada!

0: for the win, baby. Tyler, where you at?
1: I'm a boy.
0: Tyler, where you at, bro? We did this for you.
2: I don't
0: know. You know where home is.
2: Hey, okay, South Africa, good match. You're the second South African fan. How did you like the game? Hey, congrats getting this far. How'd you like it?
3: Yeah, we happy. We put up a good fight. I think we did pretty good. Go USA! Well done, Canada!
2: All right, Steven Eustaquio, who plays his club football in LA, on the field, Alphonso Davies tore his ACL this last time he was with Team Canada. Both on the pitch at the exact same time when Canada defeated South Africa 1-0. Again, they're moving on to the next round. The difficulty is going to get turned up a notch, guys. Netherlands or Morocco? Send it back to you.
4: All right. You know what? I don't think anyone's having more fun than Phil right now, except for us.
5: Yeah.
4: Except for us. Canada won. We won. Pride is today.
5: Exactly.
4: Gee, it doesn't get much better than this.
6: No, and we've been meeting people from all over the world that have come to celebrate Pride here in Toronto. We've got this amazing group from Napanee. Hi, exactly. What's your name?
7: I am G.
6: Like G. Yes.
4: I like it.
7: And this is our
8: number. I'm May.
9: Yeah, and I'm Robert.
6: So is this your first time coming here?
7: So it's her first time participating in the parade. We have done a few times. And this year we usually walk with the parade, but this year we stood back and we brought her so she can have the experience too.
4: So I have to come in here. I need to get your immediate reaction to today. How was it?
8: Oh my gosh, it was shocking. I don't actually know how to describe anything. It was honestly amazing.
6: And Robert, how important is it to basically bring May here to understand what it's about, to celebrate love and inclusivity and just to be seen and heard?
9: May teaches us that every day. She's actually a shining example at home of love for her friends, for her community, and she's always supported us, her dads. So it means a lot to actually have her here and get to see this parade.
4: You know what? You can feel the joy. And I feel like this is the greatest example of being able to just show up and have so much fun. I saw lots of kids along the parade route. I mean, what's a message you want to share to other kids when it comes to just celebrating love and community and connection?
8: I just want to say not everything's black and white, and that all together we can make a bunch of different colors from a bunch of different backgrounds and a bunch of different places and a bunch of different relationships and a bunch of different waves, and that we're all amazing and different, and that's what makes us special. That's what makes us human.
4: And that's on period.
6: And I can't think of a better way to wrap up our Pride coverage than with that answer from Young May. Welcome to Toronto. You're welcome back anytime, May. You're welcome back anytime, G.
4: Lovely to meet all of you. Beautiful, beautiful family. Well, gee, this has been amazing.
6: It has been wonderful. And again, the theme this year is we won't stop.
4: Nope.
6: Yeah, so it's not just about celebrating one day. It's about celebrating every day. We're stronger together. And Melissa, she's been walking the parade route.
4: She's been having a great day. Yeah. Melissa, how's it going?
10: Melissa.
11: Oh, it's been such a fantastic day. We know that we've seen the end of the parade just pass by us, but you know what? People are not going home. I feel like everyone is sticking around. They want this party to continue. Tell me what you thought about the parade today.
12: I thought it was such amazing, and like the weather made it even more amazing to come out. It's like, oh my God. And of course, like meeting new people at the parade, it's like,
11: it's a great experience, definitely, to mix and to mingle. You know, I feel like the crowd this year had something special to offer. I wonder what your experience was like here.
13: It was a great day. I enjoyed it because this is my first time I've been here. Yeah, but I enjoyed it.
11: Oh, wonderful, wonderful. What was your highlight of the parade for you?
13: Wow, the guys that were, I don't know.
11: A lot of dancing, a lot of music, a lot of great things going on. Hello there. May I say hello to you? So how was this parade for you?
14: Oh, my gosh. It was wonderful. I love the diversity. I love how everyone can come together. I just love everything. I love people. I love Toronto. Yes. Niagara Falls, New York, home and raised.
13: Yes.
14: But Toronto, baby!
11: We love you! Thanks so much for that. People from far and wide joining in on all of this. Tell me what your experience was like here today.
15: Amazing. So I live in Bermuda, so this is completely amazing. Seeing the diversity and everyone just having a really good time.
11: No, is this your first time at Toronto Pride?
15: Yes. Oh. It won't be the last. It won't be the last.
11: How nice is that? What made this a special experience for you?
15: It's just like just chatting with other people around and just, oh, yeah, it's just been a really, really nice day. Really
11: terrific.
15: Nice.
11: Terrific. I'm so glad that Toronto was good to you.
15: Oh, it, it exceeded my expectations.
11: Awesome. Enjoy your stay here. As we're saying, that there are people just hanging around, and I feel like no one wants to go home. Maybe it's the weather that's keeping everyone. Maybe it's a selfie opportunity that's keeping people here. Tell me how this parade day has been going for you three.
1: It's been so good. It's been so fun. We are really sad it's over.
5: Yeah. Such a bummer when it ended. I wanted to keep going.
1: Time literally flew. We were like, oh, maybe it's 3 o'clock. It's 5.
11: I feel like people would have taken a few more hours of Pride Parade action.
1: Sure. Here until tomorrow morning. I would say literally all night, all day. I don't care. It's so fun.
11: It is a massive crowd that turned out for this. What was it like navigating through so many people?
1: I mean, it was a little rough. Honestly, but it was fine. Everyone seems very friendly, so it wasn't like chaotic, like too bad. But we did get lost a few times, but you know what? We found our way, so we're good.
11: You got a great spot. You're having a good time. Yeah. I mean, that sounds like a fabulous way to spend a gorgeous Sunday like this.
5: Oh, yeah. What a beautiful day, honestly. Couldn't have been a better day for Pride.
11: Awesome. Listen, have a lovely evening, you three. Thanks so much for that. Okay, so we're seeing some of the fencing start to be pulled away. There's also going to be a cleanup crew that's going to come through this way. And also, the people who are lining the parade route are now walking the parade route right now. Why not? Their opportunity to wave at people on either side, take in the experience, and maybe this is an easier way to get home this way. This area is still close to traffic. Going to be that way for a little while. If you are making your way downtown, do expect some slowdown. Transit also affected by all of the closures for the parade at this point. But gotta tell you, a happy crowd here, a real positive experience, and looks like the party is still gonna continue. So I think it might be a late night here in the city. Back to you.
6: Thank you so much, Melissa. I know that the parade has stopped, but we know the party still continues.
11: It does.
6: We got invited to a few parties after our coverage today.
10: You know what? The 519 said they have a party going on in Green Space right through until midnight. There's so much going on in the city because it isn't just one weekend. It is the whole month, but it's also the whole year. We really get to celebrate each other. This has been an incredible experience for me. I mean, I'm a very proud ally, a fierce supporter of our queer community, and this has been honestly kind of life-changing. And Team Canada won today, and I got a giant hat, and I'm having a wonderful time.
6: So it's a win-win-win for
10: everybody. It's a win-win-win.
6: You know, it really is an incredible display of celebration, inclusion, and making sure that we all, you know, come together. And, you know, one of our guests said it best, we are stronger together.
10: We really are. From the grassroots level, from communities, from the school groups, from everybody, you really do see how much it takes everybody working together, from the Prime Minister down to the mayor to people who have flown in just for Pride.
6: What has been a highlight for you today? There's so many, but if you could think of one thing that really stood out for you, what was that?
10: I think it was just meeting all the little kids and the families out there that you could tell that this meant so much to them, whether they are members of the community themselves or they're just here to show people that we really are stronger together. It was all of that, the joy. I think the biggest thing I took away from this was the joy in spending time with you. I mean, she is a veteran, not only when it comes to the parade, but in this industry. And it is, I'm still kind of pinching myself that I get to work with you every day.
6: You're so sweet.
10: But also that we get to share in something like this, you know, that we can talk about love, we can talk about inclusion, how much work we've done, but how much further we need to go.
6: Yes, and I feel like we have the best job. We get a front row seat to all of this. For me, it's the same thing, hearing those stories from people from all over the world where Canada and Toronto has set an example of this is what inclusion looks like. And then I'm not going to lie, it was kind of fun seeing Prime Minister Mark Carney walk up with a wet shirt on because he was in it. So many
10: committed.
6: People were spraying him with water, and I just thought it was so much fun, and it was nice to see.
10: Toronto stays making history, and so does Canada. Happy Pride! Appreciate you, sis. But, you know, this city stays making history when it comes to showing how much it loves itself and it loves each other, and every single group. You see it with the Toronto Caribbean Carnival. You see it with Pride. You see it with everything that we do here in the city. Toronto really is. I'm openly biased to my love of this city, but there really are so many great communities here that support each other, and today was beautiful. I mean, obviously the parade is over, but you're still seeing folks out there celebrating. We've won, Team Canada won, Pride won. I feel like love wins, and that's just really the theme, because you can't stop, won't stop.
6: Yeah, and this year was extra special because of the World Cup fever that's come to our city, and so we are seeing people from all over the world that love football, that love sightseeing, that love each other, and that's what this is all about. Love is love, and I can't say that enough.
10: We met some people that were from Brazil that are here for Pride, but also because Brazil is playing in Toronto in the last game at Toronto Stadium on July the 2nd, and it just goes to show you how unifying things can be, like sports, like
4: community, like the parade. It doesn't matter if it's big scale, small scale. You really notice how much people appreciate feeling seen and heard.
6: Yes. And look, they're tearing everything down really quickly, but it's pretty amazing. And I want to give a big shout out to our team. You know, yes. Jess and I, we have the fun spot where we get to just smile, dance, and have a great time. We have a whole crew behind us.
4: Lots
6: that
4: of people.
6: Spend weeks and weeks putting this together. So once again, a shout out to our amazing team. We wouldn't be here without them.
4: Teamwork really does make the dream work, and there's so much that happens behind the scenes to make this production fun for everybody, because you see so many people going through, there's so much going on, but it was fun and safe and enjoyable, and I got a brand new big hat. I feel like things are going up from here.
6: Yeah. It's 45 years for Pride Toronto, and once again, another big celebration, a huge success. And of course, it comes back every year bigger and better, and I simply can't wait. Every year that I do it, I just pinch myself, because it really is such a special time.
4: Well, you mentioned earlier, it brings about 3 million people to the city. There were 25,000 marchers, 250 groups. That's no small feat for the city to put that on, and put it on in a way where it is exciting and happy and joyful and just the purest expression of love and inclusion. And it was really beautiful to see all of that come through, and the families and just everybody having the most fun.
6: It really has. And you know, it was fun to see our Melissa Duggan walking the street. It was
4: She's in the street. She was having, I think, almost as much fun as us.
6: And Phil Perkins, who was providing all that coverage with all the football fans, and obviously watching a very important match, because we are here to support Team Canada as well.
4: I feel like it's been a historic day, G, in so many different avenues, and this has been so much fun to do this with you, and I appreciate everybody at home watching and sharing in the joy with us, because Pride is about love and inclusion and sharing in community together.
6: We thank you once again for joining our live broadcast of Toronto's Pride Parade. We can't wait to come back again next year and celebrate with all of you. And yes, we're going to close it out with Jess's beautiful big pink hat.
4: Fancy hat. Happy Pride, everybody.
6: Happy Pride.

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0: breaking news. Canada is moving on at the FIFA World Cup after defeating South Africa in the first knockout round. We will bring you all the reaction from FanFest and show you the golden goal from Steven Eustachio. And CR7 is coming to the Six. Cristiano Ronaldo and Team Portugal will be playing Colombia in Toronto on Thursday. And Toronto's annual Pride Parade making its way down Yonge Street. This year's theme is We Won't Stop. The parade wrapping up just moments ago, but the action doesn't end here. Stay with CP24 for more on these stories. And for further details, head to cp24.com and the CP24 app. Turning to some breaking news this hour, Team Canada has advanced to the next stage of the FIFA World Cup after a dramatic win over South Africa in Los Angeles.
1: Jumping nicely, it's the key!
0: Steven Eustachio scored this in the second minute of stoppage time to send Canada through to the round of 16. The team got a boost in the 75th minute when Alphonso Davies came on, marking the first time the captain has played in the tournament. Canada will now face the winner of a round of 32 matchup between Netherlands and Morocco in Houston on July 4th. And the round of 32 match on Thursday here in Toronto will see one of the biggest soccer stars play at Toronto Stadium.
2: And it comes from Quintero. Mbappe's, there's a goal! And the flag goes up. Davinson Sanchez thought he'd won the game there, potentially for Colombia.
0: Last night, Colombia clinched the top spot in Group K with a scoreless draw against Portugal. Colombia thought they had grabbed the dramatic game winner in the final minutes of the match, but it was ultimately called as an offside. This means that the Cristiano Ronaldo in Portugal are coming to Toronto and facing Croatia on Thursday. Brendan Dunlop from the Canadian Soccer Daily says Portugal has a chance to go all the way.
3: Despite finishing second in the group and having a very difficult bracket ahead of them, Portugal is still one of the favorites to make it here to New York, where I am, for July 19th for the final, and justifiably so. It will not be easy, but this is the best Portuguese team that Cristiano Ronaldo has ever had around him, and I do think that this is such an incredible time for, obviously, for soccer in the country, but for the Portuguese-Canadian community who have watched the Italians celebrate with Lorenzo Insigne and Federico Bernardeschi at Toronto FC for a period, albeit there wasn't a lot of celebration.
0: And remember, you can catch all the game action throughout the FIFA World Cup on TSN, CTV, and Crave. We will have much more FIFA World coverage coming up later in the show, but let's turn now to some other news we are following around the city. One person is in the hospital and a suspect is on the run after a stabbing outside Main Street Station. Toronto police say it happened just before 1:15 this afternoon outside the subway station. A man was found and taken to the hospital with serious injuries, but is expected to survive. Officers say one suspect is still outstanding, but no description has been released yet. The investigation is ongoing. The fire marshal is investigating a deadly fire in the city's East End. It happened at an apartment unit around 2 this morning near a building near Victoria Park and Eglinton Avenue. Two people were taken to the hospital suffering from smoke inhalation. A firefighter was also treated for minor injuries. Nearby residents say the noise and commotion jolted them out of bed.
4: Well, I heard the fire alarm go off at 2 a.m., and then about 15 minutes later, all the hell broke loose. Fire trucks came, ambulances. Oh, what a mess it was.
5: It was very bad. Was too much smoke. Whole building was smoky. I couldn't breathe. I wanted to go to the mosque. I couldn't go. Elevator was not working. I have to come back and see that I'm having problem. Too much problem.
0: There's no word on the name or age of the person killed, and it's still unclear what started the fire. An update today, a man accused of murdering his parents in Mississauga has been arrested. This footage from Friday shows 46-year-old Jordan Sainwin near Lakeshore and Yachters Lane in Etobicoke. Peel police say he was arrested around 5 o'clock yesterday evening in a makeshift shelter in Mimico Creek Park, which is in the same area. He had been on the run for 9 days when he was taken into custody. Sainwin is accused of murdering his parents at a home in Port Credit near Lakeshore born here, Ontario, on June 18th. They've been identified as 70-year-old Carol and 71-year-old Garwood Sangwin.
6: Over the last 10 days, you've allowed us into your homes to review and download video surveillance in hopes of not only locating Jordan, but also collecting evidence. In total, we've received 25 tips throughout the last 10 days in both Peel and Toronto on possible sightings of Jordan.
0: Peel police say Jordan Sangwin is now charged with two counts of first-degree murder in the deaths of his parents. Peel police are investigating a four-vehicle crash in Brampton. At least three people were taken to the hospital after the pileup on Steeles Avenue at the 410 northbound ramp. The crash happened just before 1 this morning. Peel police say their investigation is ongoing and the injuries are non-life-threatening.
7: Police attended the scene along with fire and paramedics and found that there was four vehicles involved in a collision. Three parties in the collision were injured. One was seriously injured and is considered in life-threatening condition. That individual has been transferred to a trauma center for treatment, and as well as the two other injured parties.
0: The investigation is in its early stages and so far no word on any charges. Turning now to the Blue Jays, they were looking to avoid being swept in their series finale against the Texas Rangers this afternoon.
8: Well, it might be this. Lucas, deep right field, and it's gone.
0: Nathan Lucas gave Jays fans at Rogers Center hope in the eighth inning, hitting a two-run shot to tie the game up. However, Texas took the lead in the ninth inning off a wild pitch from closer Louis Varland. They held on to win the game 3-2, handing Toronto their sixth straight loss. The Blue Jays will welcome back Bo Bichette tomorrow night for an emotional homestand against the New York Mets. Now to the box office, where one film wasn't toying around.
9: Bonnie needs help from someone at least from the same century. So long, Toy.
0: The fifth entry in the Disney Pixar franchise, Toy Story, made another $70 million U.S. across North America, closing in on $300 million since its debut. Supergirl opened in second place as expected, but ticket sales were well below earlier projections at $38 million. And Obsession continues to have a hold on moviegoers, scoring third place with $9.8 million. It's 5:26, 28 degrees. This is Toronto's breaking news. Is CP24, and we are following breaking news all hour. Canada moving on at the FIFA World Cup after defeating South Africa in the first knockout round. More on this big win plus fan reaction just ahead.
10: 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Forecasts predict 100% chance of romance and drama. This will be the hottest season yet.
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0: breaking news this hour. Canada is moving on at the FIFA World Cup after defeating South Africa in the first knockout round. We will have all the highlights and we'll take you to FanFest for all the reaction. CR7 is coming to the sixth. Cristiano Ronaldo and Team Portugal will be playing Colombia in Toronto on Thursday. And Toronto's annual Pride Parade is just wrapping up after another colorful year. This year's theme is We Won't Stop. It's 5:31, 28 degrees. This is Toronto's breaking news. CP24, hello, I'm Cija Liu. Thanks so much for joining us. Turning to breaking news, Canada is moving on at the FIFA World Cup after defeating South Africa in the first knockout round. And for all the reaction, let's go to Toronto's Fan Fest, where CP24's Phil Perkins is standing by. Hi, Phil.
1: Come. Hey there. Well, it is a festive atmosphere here at Fan Fest. It's like a Canada soccer watch party, Canada Day, and the Caribbean Carnival. And some electric music festival all wrapped up into one right now. This place absolutely exploded with just under 2 minutes left to go in regulation. With Steven Eustachio, of course, on the day after we find out that Portugal is playing their round of 32 match here in Toronto. The Portuguese player on the team who plays for Team Canada, grew up in Leamington, Ontario, born and raised in Leamington, Ontario, scores the winning goal. Just an absolute masterclass of a strike. And then that propels Canada to the round of 16 for the first time ever, beating South Africa 1-0. The leader on this team, Steven Eustachio, who plays on loan at LAFC in Southern California, where they're playing this match. They could be playing in Vancouver, but playing California. Talk to me. How are you guys feeling when Eustachio netted that shot? Hey, Croatia and Portugal coming up. But the Portuguese player, Team Canada, scored.
2: Portugal? No.
1: No, but let's talk about Canada. How you feel about that game?
2: Oh, Canada. Canada is amazing.
1: Amazing?
2: Alphonso Davies getting his shout.
1: Yeah. Oh, hey, he was a great sub. He added a lot. Talk to me, Canada jersey. Talk to me. You got the great flow. Bless you.
3: You have a great night.
1: You have a great night. Talk to me how you felt after Eustachio netted that.
4: God, that was an amazing goal, man. That was amazing.
1: That thing was levitating in the air, and he just perfect strike.
4: I don't know. I don't have words to say, but we are to the next round!
1: Round of 16. Hey, talk to me. Round of 16 for the first time ever, either against the Netherlands or Morocco on July 4th in Texas.
2: Who cares, man? Give us whoever you want. We'll beat you. Let's go, Canada!
1: Let's go. Who else we got? Okay, how are we guys feel? Who we got? Who we got? Canada. Okay, how you feel about the vibes here at FanFest?
5: Love it. It was so fun. Like, oh my God, I had such a great time.
1: I was saying, it was like Canada Day came early, yes. Caribbean Carnival came early, yes. And then Veld came early at the same time.
5: Yes, there was so much going on this weekend, like Pride, everything.
1: But it was all here, and Pride. It was all happening here.
5: This was the best place to be in Toronto. It was right here.
1: And now you're going to come back July 4th, Canada against either Netherlands or Morocco.
5: We'll see. If I'm not busy, then I'll
1: It's a Saturday.
5: Okay. Yeah, maybe I'll come back. Yeah.
1: All right. Thank you very much. Appreciate it. Everyone just having the best one. Do you want to talk real quick, AC Milan? Chat with me. How about that strike? That was Champions League worthy.
6: That was 100% Champions League worthy. We were believing since the start. It started slow, but then we saw the momentum build up, so we saw a goal coming, that's for sure.
1: Alphonso Davies, quite the sub, huh? He did make a difference.
6: Did you see the first touch that he had? Yeah. First touch into the box, straight danger.
1: That's why Bayern Munich
6: needed
1: plays
6: him sooner, that's for sure.
1: They needed him. They needed him sooner. He showed that speed. He widened the field.
6: We need him healthy for the next rounds.
1: Especially against the Dutch or Morocco. Those are two fiery teams. July 4th, they'll be playing those two countries. Thanks so much. Do appreciate
6: it. Thank
1: you so much. Hey, CJ. They're kicking everyone out for 6 o'clock. It's going to be a tough time because they are fired up. Send it back to you.
0: Oh, yeah. I bet they will be celebrating for the rest of the evening. Thanks so much, Phil. Now, some of those fans were talking about Portugal, and that is because the round of 32 taking place here in Toronto will see one of soccer's biggest stars play at Toronto Stadium.
7: And it comes from Quintero.
0: Colombia clinched the top spot in Group K with a scoreless draw against Portugal. Colombia thought they had grabbed the dramatic game winner in the final minutes of the match, but it was ultimately called as an offside. This means that Cristiano Ronaldo and Portugal are coming to Toronto to face Croatia on Thursday. Brendan Dunlap from the Canadian Soccer Daily says Portugal has a chance to go all the way.
3: Despite finishing second in the group and having a very difficult bracket ahead of them, Portugal is still one of the favorites to make it here to New York, where I am, for July 19th for the final, and justifiably so. It will not be easy, but this is the best Portuguese team that Cristiano Ronaldo has ever had around him, and I do think that this is such an incredible time for, obviously, for soccer in the country, but for the Portuguese-Canadian community who have watched the Italians celebrate with Lorenzo Insigne and Federico Bernardeschi at Toronto FC for a period, albeit there wasn't a lot of celebration.
0: And there is a ton of FIFA action up ahead. You can catch all the matches and commentary throughout the World Cup on TSN, CTV, and Crave. Now, there was a lot to celebrate in the city today. The annual Pride Parade took over the downtown core this afternoon. Tens of thousands of people marching down Yonge Street for the 45th year of the event. This year's theme was We Won't Stop. More than 250 groups taking part in the annual spectacle. And for more on all of the festivities, let's go live to CP24's Melissa Duggan. Melissa, you have been walking with the crowd all day long. What's the scene like now that the celebrations are over, but I guess people are still dancing?
7: You know what, that parade, pretty incredible. I don't know if it was the weather or the World Cup, but certainly bringing out a massive crowd. I would say it seemed bigger than the previous couple of years, and people are feeling good. You're having a good time here, Alexander. How are you celebrating Pride today?
8: I'm good time. I'm very good time. God bless Canada, man. God bless Canada. I like this country. It's not my country. The winter is not good. There's no wind in Canada as fuck.
7: But a day like today.
8: That's good.
7: Thanks so much for that, Alexander. Have a great time. Okay. All right, take care. I want to give you a tour here of what's happening at Nathan Phillips Square, because this is the closing party for Pride. This is kind of where people head to after the parade wraps up. There's going to be DJs, musicians on stage. This is where the action happens here today. And we're just starting to see some people arrive here right now. Again, this is a free event that's going to bring the crowd of those parade goers, the parade participants as well. We just passed by them on our way here, seeing them kind of take care of all of their floats, take off their costumes maybe, get ready for the next phase of their day, and just enjoy this gorgeous one that we're experiencing right now. I want to share some of the comments we've been getting throughout the day of people just having a blast. Have a listen.
9: We're excited. We're proud. We just have so much fun. We're getting free stuff everywhere. It's great. We love this so much.
7: What's it like being part of this crowd?
10: It just feels like home. It feels like all our people are here. We're just happy. We're cheering. We're just spreading the love.
9: It's nothing but love here. Nothing but love.
11: So much fun. I like it.
7: What's the highlight been so far?
11: The unity and the love and the super fun.
12: Pride is what brings us all together, and there's nothing without community. Whether you're from a different background, it all brings us together, and the love is what we share.
13: This is my first time at Pride. And
7: what's a first timer? Walk me through your experience.
13: It's freaking amazing. Sorry if I can't swear, but it's amazing. I'm absolutely loving it, and like just being able to be with my community and be loved and proud of who I am is just...
7: We really had the pleasure to run into so many people who were attending Toronto's Pride Parade for the very first time. So being able to experience through their eyes, them being able to see this massive gathering for the very first time, take in all that kind of hits the senses, a really cool experience. Now, if you do want to come out to this closing night party of Pride, it's going to be going all night long. Music going to be playing here at Nathan Phillips Square. Things are supposed to wrap up at about 11 p.m. tonight. Again, things just getting started at this point, but what a pride that has just come to Toronto. And of course, you think that is happening at the same time as World Cup. It's certainly a lot to celebrate here at this particular moment. Sija, back to you inside.
0: Absolutely. Toronto is the place to be. Thanks so much for all your coverage, Melissa. It is 5:40, 28 degrees. This is Toronto's breaking news, CP24. Stay with us. We will have much more coverage, including reaction from FanFest.
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0: Welcome back. Here are some of the top stories we are following, starting with Canada, a stunning result, moving on at the FIFA World Cup after defeating South Africa in the first knockout round. One of soccer's biggest stars is coming to Toronto Stadium in FIFA World Cup play, Cristiano Ronaldo, and Team Portugal will be playing Colombia in Toronto on Thursday. And Toronto's annual Pride Parade is wrapping up after another colorful year. This year's theme is We Won't Stop. Stay with CP24 for more on these stories and for further details, head to cp24.com and the CP24 app. Turning to some other news we are following this hour. One person is in the hospital and a suspect is at large after a stabbing outside Main Street Station. Toronto police say it happened just before 1:15 this afternoon outside the subway station. A man was found and taken to the hospital with serious injuries but is expected to survive. Officers say one suspect is still on the run, but no description has been released. The investigation is ongoing. The fire marshal is investigating a deadly fire in the city's East End. It happened in an apartment unit around 2 this morning in a building near Victoria Park and Eglinton Avenue. Two other people were taken to the hospital to be treated for smoke inhalation. A firefighter also had minor injuries. Nearby residents say the noise and commotion jolted them out of bed.
1: Well, I heard the fire alarm go off at 2 a.m. and then about 15 minutes later, all the hell broke loose. Fire trucks came, ambulances. Oh, what a mess it was.
2: It was very bad. It was too much smoke. Whole building was smoky. I couldn't breathe. I wanted to go to the mosque. I couldn't go. Elevator was not working. I have to come back. I see that I'm having problem. Too much problem.
0: There is no word on the name or age of the person killed, and it's unclear what started the fire. A man accused of murdering his parents in Mississauga has been arrested. This footage from Friday shows 46-year-old Jordan Sainway near Lakeshore and Yachters Lane in Etobicoke. Peel police say he was arrested around 5 o'clock yesterday evening in a makeshift shelter in Mimico Creek Park, which is in the same area. He had been on the run for 9 days when he was taken into custody. Sainway is accused of murdering his parents at a home in Port Credit near Lakeshore and Huron, Ontario on June 18th. They've been identified as 70-year-old Carol and 71-year-old Garwood Sainwin.
3: Over the last 10 days, you've allowed us into your homes to review and download video surveillance in hopes of not only locating Jordan, but also collecting evidence. In total, we've received 25 tips throughout the last 10 days in both Peel and Toronto on possible sightings of Jordan.
0: Peel police say Jordan Sainwin is now charged with 2 counts of first-degree murder in the deaths of his parents. One person is dead and 2 others have critical injuries after a serious crash in Brampton. This is a look at one of the damaged cars which ended up on the front lawn of a home in McVean Drive and Countryside Drive area. 2 vehicles collided in the intersection around 10:45 last night. Police say a passenger in one of the vehicles died at the scene and 3 other people involved are in life-threatening condition or have life-changing injuries.
4: When police arrived on scene, they located 2 vehicles. One was in the intersection. The other one had veered off the road and onto the front lawn of the home that is in front of me. At this time, it does appear that one of the vehicles was traveling southbound on McVean Drive. The second vehicle was traveling eastbound on Countryside Road. It is early on in the investigation, but it does appear that one of the vehicles did go through a red light.
5: It was like a sea of lights, like literally all like ambulances, police officers saw, you know, obviously the cars that were involved. And it's tragic just to see, like, those cars must have just passed me also, just to know that, you know what, in a matter of seconds, something tragic can happen. It's pretty sad.
0: No names are being released until the families are notified. Police do not think alcohol was a factor in the crash and continue to appeal for witnesses. Turning over now to North York, where police are investigating a stabbing. They were called to the area of Finch Avenue West and Keele Street just after 2 a.m. Police found a man suffering from stab wounds. His injuries are serious, but he should survive. Police say they are looking for a man described as Asian, around 5'6" to 5'8" tall, with short black hair. Peel police are investigating a four-vehicle crash in Brampton. At least three people were

0: Taken to the hospital after the pileup on Steeles Avenue at the 410 northbound ramp. The crash happened just before 1 this morning. Peel police say their investigation is ongoing and the injuries are non-life threatening.
1: Police attended the scene along with fire and paramedics and found that there was 4 vehicles involved in a collision. 3 parties in the collision were injured. 1 was seriously injured and is considered in life-threatening condition. That individual has been transferred to a trauma center for treatment, and as well as the 2 other injured parties.
0: The investigation is in its early stages and so far no word on any charges. The Blue Jays were looking to avoid being swept in their series finale against the Texas Rangers this afternoon.
2: Well, it might be this. Lucas, deep right field, and it's gone.
0: Nathan Lucas gave Jays fans at Rogers Center hope in the 8th inning, hitting this 2-run shot to tie the game up. However, Texas took the lead in the 9th inning off a wild pitch from closer Lewis Varland. They held on to win the game 3-2, handing Toronto their 6th straight loss. The Blue Jays will welcome back Bo Bichette tomorrow night for an emotional homestand against the New York Mets. Now to the box office, where one film wasn't toying around.
3: Bonnie needs help from someone at least from the same century.
4: So long, toy.
0: The 5th entry in the Disney Pixar franchise, Toy Story, made another $70 million U.S. across North America, closing in on $300 million since its debut. Supergirl opened in 2nd place as expected, but ticket sales were well below earlier projections at $38 million. And Obsession continues to have a hold on moviegoers, scoring 3rd place with $9.8 million. It's 5:49, 28 degrees. This is Toronto's breaking news, CP20. And as we head into the break, a live look at FIFA Fan Fest this hour, where fans are definitely celebrating that big Team Canada win. Stay with us. Your top stories are next.
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6: Closed captioning of this CP24 program is brought to you in part by Madonna's new album, Confessions 2, out July 3rd.
7: To some breaking news this hour, Team Canada has advanced to the next stage of the FIFA World Cup after a dramatic win over South Africa in Los Angeles.
8: Jumping nicely, it's Tekia!
7: Steven Eustachio scored in the second minute of stoppage time to send Canada through to the round of 16. The team got a boost in the 75th minute when Alphonso Davies came on, marking the first time the captain has played in the tournament. Canada will now face the winner of a round of 32 matchup between the Netherlands and Morocco in Houston on July 4th. And the annual Pride Parade took over the downtown core this afternoon. Tens of thousands of people marching down Yonge Street for the 45 years of this event. This year's theme was We Won't Stop. More than 250 groups took part in the annual parade. And Chopper 24 flew over the parade this afternoon. It started at Rosedale Valley Road, then went south along Yonge to Dundas. Some people taking part in the event marched with a massive rainbow flag representing the 2S LGBTQ plus community.
9: I'm just so happy that we're at this moment right now where 1 year of work is coming together. So we have marchers all the way to Yonge. We have vehicles all the way there. And the two are going to meet here. And we're going to be going down Yonge Street. We're going to be loud. We're going to be proud. We're going to let the world know that we won't stop.
10: So this is my 55th Pride. I was at the first in 1971. There is a plaque on Hanlon's Point that shows me and my then-girlfriend. We were just kick-ass kids. We were demanding things that we never expected that we would win, like not to be fired if we came out, like to be rented to if we came out, like to have access to children if we came out. And so I'd like to say we won every single thing we asked for, and we had no money and no power. And we were still the same group that went to Parliament Hill that same summer, Toronto Gay Action, and did the We Demand statement.
11: We won't stop celebrating our diversity, no matter who you are, who you love, or where you come from. You belong and you are welcome in this city of ours.
12: We're here to celebrate Pride in the city of Toronto. This is one of the best parades every year. The sun is out, so I got lots of sunscreen on because of my haircut. But everyone's having fun. It's such a great day in the city. And, you know, there's going to be hundreds of thousands of people out celebrating diversity, celebrating the queer community, and I'm thrilled to be a part of it.
7: Prime Minister Mark Carney attended today's Pride parade. He spoke with CP24 prior to walking down Yonge Street.
13: This has been in my calendar for months, a celebration, but also a reminder of the rights that we have as Canadians, the importance to protect them. And Kojo and I are just about to go meet some international visitors and what we can do internationally to support, because it's one tribe globally, but not everyone enjoys the rights we have here. So it's very important for me to be here. I'm looking forward. It couldn't be a better day.
14: This is one of the great days. It always starts with an event that you kind of wish the whole city was there, though a lot of the city was Church on Church, where the MCC hosts this great pre-moment where there's music and there's a sense of what Pride's all about, which is inclusion and people shining who they are, and you'll see that all day today. So it's an awesome month, but this is a great day.
7: It's 5:55, 28 degrees. This is Toronto's breaking news, CP24. Stay with us. More highlights from the Pride Parade coming up.
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0: and caught up with some of the partiers this afternoon.
1: How's the march going so far, sir?
2: Excellent. Amazing. Yeah.
1: What's it like waving to a crowd like this?
2: Pretty amazing. Pretty incredible. Yeah. There's my daughter, too, actually.
1: Are you having fun today?
3: Yes.
1: Yeah. Tell me what happens when you're walking down the route. What are you doing?
3: I'm handing out stuff.
1: You're handing out stuff. And what's the reaction you get from people when you hand them something?
3: Excited.
4: Oh, it's lovely. It's amazing. The sun is shining. All this love in Toronto. We love it. It's great.
1: Now, this is a long march along Yonge Street. I mean, how do you prepare for something like this?
5: Just lots of walking, and the spirit gives us all the energy we need.
0: Hollywood Jay, the winners of Traitors Canada and choreographer on Canada's Drag Race, attended Pride Parade. He spoke with CP24's Jessica Smith and Ji-Young Lee.
6: See, my favorite thing about being a choreographer and being a creator is like that I get to help other people bring the best version of themselves forward, you know, especially in Drag Race. Like there, it's a pressure cooker.
7: Oh, yeah.
6: Like it is very, very real. Like, and what I like being able to go in there and do is be like, who do you want the people to see you as?
7: Yes.
6: You know, and that's what I love about being on Drag Race.
7: Some have dance backgrounds and some don't.
6: And some don't. And it's not about, I tell this to people all the time, it's not about the 5, 6, 7, 8.
7: Yes.
6: It's about how you make people feel.
7: Mm.
6: You know, like you can stand there and give a ballad and pull people in,
7: yeah.
6: Or you could like buck the house down, you know?
7: Okay.
0: Pride Toronto bills itself as the largest festival in Canada and the second largest pride in the world. It's 559, 28 degrees. This is Toronto's breaking news. CP24, thanks so much for joining us. CTV News at 6 is next.

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2: Welcome back, everybody. I just want to take the time to say a lot of people work on these shows, and they're working really hard during Pride and FIFA and everything that's going on. And so for those of you who noticed that I had a tag on my jacket, it's because I'm buying lots of red and white these days, and I forgot to take the tag off. So, Heather, thank you, and to the crew, keep up the good work. We're almost through. Only a few more weeks of FIFA, and then we'll be back to normal. Okay, folks, lots to do in the GTA this summer, including in Mississauga, where the first ever Taco Fest is having its debut. Hundreds of food lovers flooded the waterfront at Port Credit Memorial Park to kick off the weekend with over 150 varieties of tacos from the GTA's top chefs. The two-day fiesta also features craft cocktails, live mariachi bands, and of course, salsa dancing.
3: Yeah, the tacos are pretty eclectic here. You know, we've got anything from your classic birria taco to, you know, a little bit of a different take with some Indian fusion butter chicken birria tacos. We're really, you know, trying to explore different mediums and different methods to, you know, putting together Mexican cuisine and really trying to make something here for everyone to enjoy.
2: You still have a couple of hours to get down there to enjoy some tacos. The event wraps up at 9 p.m. Well, everybody, from one weather shot to another, looking at the city of Toronto, Queen's Quay, the waterfront there, and really a lovely afternoon and a lovely day today. Let's take a look at your Humidex right now, and that seems to be the story. It's feeling like 29, even though it is 6:34. Kingston is feeling like 30. Windsor, that's the hot spot, feeling like 34 degrees with the Humidex. As we move on, Ron Clicker, we look at our evening patio forecast. If you want to head out and enjoy a beverage of a sociable nature, 7 p.m., it'll be 25 degrees. The Humidex is still just, it's wavering. It's getting a little less there, only 26 degrees. The wind's coming from the east at 10 kilometers an hour. By 9 p.m., 23 degrees. It's going to be a clear night. And at 11, still quite warm at 22 degrees. As we look at our lows this evening, it's going to be 17, so just 1 degree above normal in Toronto and pretty consistent throughout the region. As we look at our wake up tomorrow, if you're going for a run, bright and early when it's cool, 17 degrees at 5 a.m. Sun's up well before 7, but you can see it's going to be 19 degrees, sunny with a light wind. And then the wind is going to be a little stronger from the southeast, 10 kilometers an hour at 9 a.m. And it'll be 22 degrees at that point. As you can see to the left, we have got to the east, to the south, we've got a heat warning, we've got a weather alert there. It's going to feel like 40 degrees with the Humidex. And so that, if you're going to be in that area, that's what you need to be aware of. And it will be kind of moving towards us later on in the week. As we look at our highs for tomorrow, it's going to be a hot one, 34 degrees. A lot of people getting a very long weekend, so they'll be out enjoying it. And it's going to be great throughout the region if you're staying at home, going to a cottage, or if you are going to one of the local pools. Take a quick look at the week ahead, everybody. We've got a chance for showers on Tuesday, Wednesday, Thursday, Friday. That wasn't there yesterday. Canada Day on Wednesday. Wear your red and white, wave the flag, and enjoy all the week ahead, everybody. Let's see if the Blue Jays were enjoying the week this day today. The Blue Jays are looking to avoid being swept in their series finale against the Texas Rangers this afternoon.
4: Well, it might be this. Lucas, deep right field, and it's gone.
2: Nathan Lucas gave Jays fans at the Rogers Center hope in the eighth inning, hitting a two-run shot to tie the game up. But you know there's going to be a but. However, Texas took the lead in the ninth inning off a wild pitch from closer Louis Varland. They held on to win the game 3-2, handing Toronto their sixth straight loss. The Blue Jays will welcome back Bo Bichette, not in Toronto, playing for Toronto tomorrow night for a homestand against the New York Mets. A group of students are not just achieving, they are excelling. And today their hard work was rewarded with a graduate's luncheon and ceremony and a gift to help them on the next leg of their educational journey.
5: Dozens of students who have already graduated from their respective high schools had a chance to don the gown for another ceremony before heading off to post-secondary studies. The Alliance of Jamaican Alumni Association's annual graduates luncheon and ceremonies theme this year was Education, the Journey Continues. Olive Parkin-Smith says the program offers financial support and community support.
6: Usually, we get about 35 to 45 applications. This year, we had 109. And we think that is because of the cutbacks in OSA, and kids are just desperate. And so this year, with a lot of hard work and knocking on doors, we're awarding 40 bursaries to 40 kids. We started out with $500 33 years ago. Today, we are giving out close to $50,000.
7: I'll be honest, it didn't even feel real. I was so thankful to God, to my parents for, you know, putting me in positions where I can gain experiences that help me qualify for the scholarship.
5: The room is filled with proud parents, family, and friends.
8: I'll be studying health sciences at Western University.
9: Elated. I'm really excited, really proud of Savannah. She's worked really hard. High school wasn't easy, but she overcame some of the adversities, and she's a straight honor student, actually. So really excited for her and for the journey that she's going to embark on come post-secondary in September.
7: My long-term goal is to become a corporate lawyer, and Queen's University has a special program where in third year you can apply to the business and law double degree. So that's my goal.
5: The average of students applying over the years is 80 to 95%.
8: I'd like to pursue a degree like medical school after health sciences, but I lean more toward health sciences because I have interest in public health and just the bridge between like biology, all the sciences, as well as like health policy.
2: All the best. 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Stay with us, folks. More to come after the break.
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0: lost someone really close to me from cancer. 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
3: 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It means fewer cars being stolen thanks to more police officers and prosecutors. New jails so criminals stay behind bars. Public spaces without encampments. And bail reform that protects our neighborhoods. We're making every corner of Ontario safer to make all of Ontario safer. That's how we protect Ontario.
4: Welcome back, everybody. If you're in the market for a new computer, tablet, or gaming system, be prepared to pay more after price hikes were announced this week by two of the world's biggest tech companies. CTV's John Benevali Rao has more on why they're getting so expensive.
5: Apple has raised their prices.
6: Online, there's been plenty of outrage.
7: Dog, look at these price jumps.
6: With some consumers left speechless by what's being dubbed chipflation.
8: We expected price increases. We didn't expect them to be this significant.
6: Both tech giants Apple and Microsoft are putting the blame on a soaring demand for memory chips, driving Apple to hike prices on devices like a MacBook Pro, which is suddenly up $400 to $2,800 Canadian, and an iPad Air up $200 to nearly $1,000, a 25% jump.
9: Apple have increased their prices quite substantially, actually.
6: While Microsoft saying the cost of an Xbox is going up as much as $150 on August 1st.
10: Xbox, no!
6: Memory chips are in short supply because of the massive build-out of artificial intelligence data centers, which are gobbling up both memory and storage.
11: It's the same memory that goes into your laptop. That same memory is the same thing that goes into data centers. So everybody is racing to build these data centers, and that's what's eating up all of the world's chips by the truckload.
6: The major companies that produce the chips are struggling to keep up. Apple writing, "We have never seen a component price increase this much, this quickly." And in a statement, Microsoft says, "Unfortunately, console storage and memory prices have increased by more than 2.5 times, and we expect another doubling by the fall of 2027.
8: Many companies have already announced increases in prices. Apple was the last one standing.
6: Earlier this year, Sony raised the price of some PS5 models by around 150 Canadian, and Nintendo says its Switch 2 gaming systems will go up $50 as of September 1st.
12: As for Apple's flagship product, the iPhone, it was spared a price hike, but analysts say when the iPhone 18 is unveiled this fall, expect the component crunch to show up in its price. John Benevali Rao, CTV News, Toronto.
4: Comedy icon Mel Brooks is celebrating his 100th birthday today.
13: We've got to protect our phony baloney job, gentlemen. We must do something about this immediately.
4: Brooks was born in Brooklyn in 1926 and has had a lengthy career creating beloved films like Blazing Saddles, The Producers, and Young Frankenstein. He got another title on the way with a Spaceballs sequel due next year. Brooks previously told People he credits his long life to his sense of humor. And it was another winning weekend at the box office for the latest Toy Story movie.
14: Bonnie needs help from someone at least from the same century.
15: So long, toy.
4: The fifth entry into the Disney Pixar franchise made another $70 million U.S. across North America, closing in on $300 million since its debut. Supergirl opened in second place as expected, but ticket sales were well below earlier projections at only $38 million. And Obsession continues to have a hold on moviegoers, scoring third place with $9.8 million. A Pickering High School student is bringing home gold from a national competition. CTV's Carol Charles introduces us to the teen taking the photography world by storm.
16: It's been an exciting couple of weeks for Pickering High School student Ethan Gung. The grade 12 student has won back-to-back gold medals in photography first at the Provincial Skills Competition, and now at the Skills Canada National Competition.
10: I mean, I couldn't believe it. It was a rush of shock and excitement and happiness and pretty much every emotion.
16: Gung was the only student from the Durham District School Board chosen to represent Team Ontario at Nationals, where he competed against some of the country's top young photographers.
10: Up on top here, we have some of my portfolio work that I submitted for the Ontario competition.
16: What makes Ethan's achievement even more remarkable is that he only picked up a camera for the first time 2 years ago in grade 10.
10: I remember picking up my first camera and being very, very confused by all the buttons and settings and everything that went on with the camera.
16: Without ever taking a formal photography course, Ethan taught himself through trial and error, shooting everything from landscapes and city streets to everyday moments.
10: Just being able to capture emotions, capture light and different compositions and improve my craft has been really fulfilling.
16: Ethan says competing on the national stage was an incredible experience and a chance to showcase the skills he has worked hard to develop in a relatively short time.
10: I really like to play around with his light and being able to find angles that accentuate the beauty of light and shadows.
16: His success didn't happen alone. Ethan credits the support and guidance of his photography teacher and mentor, Nelsha Riley, who encouraged him to develop his talent and challenge himself along the way.
10: She's taught me that critical eye that you need in order to evaluate photos.
16: Riley says Ethan has a natural eye for photography and spends countless hours outside the classroom honing the skills he has developed over the past 2 years.
17: He can just capture light, and he sort of takes the light and makes it a feature while telling the story. I'm super proud of Ethan. He just basically pushed himself, learned everything.
16: And while his future behind the camera certainly looks bright, Ethan is about to focus on a different kind of vision. This fall, Ethan will head to Queen's University with plans to study health sciences and eventually become a doctor. Carol Charles, CTV News.
18: 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Looks a little quiet out there. See a few boats. Stay with us, folks. More to come. We'll take...
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4: Finally tonight, a couple in B.C. in their 80s has committed to never stop moving their love story forward, even after life threw them some bumps in the road. CTV's Adam Sawatsky has their story.
3: Yeah.
5: Donna and George Muskell still act like the teenagers they were when they first met.
3: We love each other.
5: She was 16 and he was 17.
25: I made a real good choice when I was 17, I'll tell you.
5: Before making an even better choice to get married and make a commitment they've kept for 66 years.
25: We always said we would never go to sleep on an argument, and we never did. Sometimes we were up just about all night long. But we would not go to sleep without saying we love you.
5: But now in their 80s, Donna and George recently faced a challenge they weren't sure how to resolve.
25: Yeah, it was a real nightmare, to be honest with you.
5: They experienced a series of health challenges that forced them to sell their home and wonder how they could possibly move forward together.
3: Felt terrible. I wanted to do it, but I can't.
5: But then Donna and George discovered the most unexpected thing they can do.
3: I can't walk, but I can pedal.
5: Now the couple travel together on a tandem trike twice a day.
3: We go everywhere we want to. Woo!
5: Pedaling for hours, greeting everyone they pass. And making this a joyride.
25: Just look at the bright side of things.
5: Although they always find the brightest of the bright is right beside them.
3: I'm with my hubby. Oh, I love triking with him.
5: And that love can feel like rocket fuel.
25: I have to tell her, slow down, dear, slow down.
5: Because the older you get, the faster time flies.
25: Life is just so fleeting. Enjoy it. Enjoy the moment.
5: And after embarking on the ride of a lifetime, these high school sweethearts are committed to never stop moving their love story forward. Bye. Adam Sawatsky, CTV News.
4: To Nathan Phillips Square, where there's lots going on. Pride festivities will be going on the stage there, as well as you can see people enjoying that soccer pitch, I guess you call it. Yeah, it's a soccer pitch there over the pool. Let's take a look at your Humidex right now, the temperature right now, 29, still a hot one out there. And as we move on to show you the tomorrow at a glance, it's going to feel like 34 degrees. It's going to be a hot week. Chance of some rain throughout the week, but it's going to be a hot week. Taking a look real quick at the next 7 days. There you go. Happy Canada Day on Wednesday. Enjoy the week that you have ahead, everybody. And be sure to join us tonight at CTV National News, followed by our next local newscast at 11:30. We're on camera. In the meantime, our coverage continues anytime on CP24 and online at ctvnewstoronto.ca. For all the hardworking people in front of and behind the camera, have a good night. I'm Andrea Case. We'll see you at 11:30. Go, Canada!

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0: Tens of thousands of people filled the downtown core this afternoon for the 45th annual Pride Parade. We'll have all the sights and sounds from today coming up.
1: Jumping nicely, it's the key!
0: It came down to the wire this afternoon, but the Canadian men's national soccer team is through to the round of 16 at the FIFA World Cup. We'll have highlights and reaction from Canada's win against South Africa. And FIFA Fan Fest was a sea of red this afternoon as fans were filling in to watch Canada's nail-biting victory against South Africa. We'll have more local reaction to the win in moments. It's 7:01, 27 degrees. This is Toronto's breaking news. It's CP24. Hello, I'm Sija Liu. Thanks so much for joining us. The annual Pride Parade took over the downtown core this afternoon. Tens of thousands of people marching down Yonge Street for the 45th year of the event. This year's theme was We Won't Stop. More than 250 groups taking part in the annual spectacle. Chopper 24 flew over the parade this afternoon. It started at Rosedale Valley Road and then went south along Yonge to Dundas. Some people taking part in the event march was with a massive rainbow flag representing the 2S LGBTQ plus community.
2: I'm just so happy that we're at this moment right now where 1 year of work is coming together. So we have marchers all the way to Yonge. We have vehicles all the way there. And the two are going to meet here. And we're going to be going down Yonge Street. We're going to be loud. We're going to be proud. We're going to let the world know that we won't stop.
3: We won everything we asked for, and we're still asking, and we're not going to stop now, despite some of the pushback. And I think it's an incredible story of success and wonder and a sign that, you know, you can change the world. So when I speak, I'm always like glass brimming over.
4: We won't stop celebrating our diversity, no matter who you are, who you love, or where you come from. You belong and you are welcome in this city of ours.
5: We're wishing people happy Pride. And, you know, sometimes you have a super soaker. It's a hot day, so people like cooling off. But it's such a party, right? And if you've never been to Pride, it's always a great event to come out, check it out, take transit today. But the sun is shining, the weather is beautiful, the vibe is terrific, and it's a celebration of the diversity of this city and the queer community here in Toronto.
0: Prime Minister Mark Carney attended today's Pride Parade. He spoke with CP24 prior to walking down Yonge Street.
6: The main event is now, or the main event is in 10 minutes, so I better make sure, because we've got the mayor, we got Kojo, we got everyone here. But thank you for coming out, CP24. Thank you for coming out and covering this. It's a big day. It's so important for Toronto and for Canada. Thank you very much.
7: This is the

0: one of the great days. It always starts with an event that you kind of wish the whole city was there, though a lot of the city was. Church on Church, where the MCC hosts this great kind of moment where there's music and there's a sense of what Pride's all about, which is inclusion and people shining who they are, and you'll see that all day today. So it's an awesome, awesome month, but this is a great day.
1: CP24's Melissa Duggan walked the parade route and caught up with some of the thousands of people who attended.
2: We're excited, we're proud, we just have so much fun, we're getting free stuff everywhere. It's great, we love this so much.
3: What's it like being part of this crowd?
4: It just feels like home. It feels like all our people are here, we're just happy, we're cheering, we're just spreading the love.
2: It's nothing but love here, nothing but love.
5: So much fun, I like it.
3: What's the highlight been so far?
5: The unity and the love and the super fun.
6: Pride is what brings us all together, and there's nothing without community. Whether you're from a different background, it all brings us together, and the love is what we share.
7: This is my first time at Pride. And
3: you're the first timer. Walk me through your experience.
7: It's freaking amazing. Sorry if I can't swear, but it's amazing. I'm absolutely loving it, and like just being able to be with my community and be loved and proud of who I am is just...
3: How's the march going so far, sir?
8: Excellent. Amazing. Amazing. Yeah.
3: What's it like waving to a crowd like this?
8: Pretty amazing. Pretty incredible. Yeah. Here's my daughter, too, actually.
3: Are you having fun today?
9: Yes.
3: Yeah. Tell me what happens when you're walking down the route. What are you doing?
9: I'm handing out stuff.
3: Out stuff. And what's the reaction you get from people when you hand them something?
9: Excited.
10: It's lovely. It's amazing. The sun is shining. All this love in Toronto. We love it. It's great.
3: This is a long march along Yonge Street. I mean, how do you prepare for something like this?
11: Just lots of walking. And the spirit gives us all the energy we need.
1: Hollywood Jade, the winner of Traitors Canada and the choreographer on Canada's Drag Race, attended the Pride Parade. He spoke with CP24's Jessica Smith and Ji Young Lee.
12: See, my favorite thing about being a choreographer and being a creator is like that I get to help other people bring the best version of themselves forward, you know? Especially in Drag Race, like there, it's a pressure cooker.
13: Oh yeah,
12: like it is very, very real. Like, and what I like being able to go in there and do is be like, who do you want the people to see you as?
13: Yes,
12: you know, and that's what I love about
13: some
12: being
13: have dance
12: on Drag
13: backgrounds
12: Race.
13: And some don't.
12: And some don't. And it's not about. I tell this to people all the time. It's not about the 5, 6, 7, 8.
13: Yes.
12: It's about how you make people feel.
13: Mm.
12: You know, like you can stand there and give a ballad and pull people in,
13: yeah.
12: Or you could like buck the house down. You know.
13: Okay.
1: Toronto Pride bills itself as the largest festival in Canada and the second largest pride in the world. And there was a lot to celebrate today. Team Canada has advanced to the next stage of the FIFA World Cup after a dramatic win over South Africa in Los Angeles.
14: Stopping nicely. It's the key.
1: Stephen Estacchio scored in the second minute of stoppage time to send Canada through to the round of 16. The team got a boost in the 75th minute while Alphonso Davies came on the pitch, marking the first time the captain has played in the tournament. And a lot of excitement over at FanFest today. This was the moment Canada got the goal, and with the win, marking the first time in our country's history that the men's soccer team has won a knockout round game at the World Cup and will advance the round of 16. We spoke to some ecstatic fans after the match.
15: I was a little confused about the sub only because I thought Buchanan was having a great game.
16: Yeah.
15: But although coach knows best, we got the W, that's all that matters. Davies had a good game and you can't complain.
17: That was amazing.
18: That thing was levitating in the air and he just perfect strike.
17: I don't know, I don't have words to say about.
18: We are to the next round!
17: Round of 16. That was 100% Champions League worthy. We were believing since the start. It started slow, but then we saw the momentum build up, so we saw a goal coming, that's for sure.
1: Canada will now face the winner of a round of 32 matchup between the Netherlands and Morocco in Houston on July 4th. And the round of 32 play will see one of soccer's biggest stars play at Toronto Stadium.
19: And it comes from Quintero. And the flag goes up. Davinson Sanchez thought he'd won the game there, potentially for
1: Colombia clinched the top spot in Group K after a scoreless draw against Portugal. Colombia thought they had grabbed the dramatic game winner in the final minutes of the match, but was ultimately called as an offside. This means that Cristiano Ronaldo and Portugal are coming to Toronto to face Croatia on Thursday. Brendan Dunlap from the Canadian Soccer Daily says Portugal have a chance to go all the way.
9: Despite finishing second in the group and having a very difficult bracket ahead of them, Portugal is still one of the favorites to make it here to New York, where I am, for July 19th for the final, and justifiably so. It will not be easy, but this is the best Portuguese team that Cristiano Ronaldo has ever had around him, and I do think that this is such an incredible time for, obviously, for soccer in the country, but for the Portuguese-Canadian community who have watched the Italians celebrate with Lorenzo Insigne and Federico Bernardeschi at Toronto FC for a period, albeit there wasn't a lot of celebration.
1: The round of 32 match between Portugal and Croatia will be on July 2nd and will be the last World Cup match at Toronto Stadium. Meantime, the Blue Jays were looking to avoid being swept in their series finale against the Texas Rangers this afternoon.
13: Well, it might be this. Lucas.
1: Nathan Lucas gave Jays fans at the Rogers Center hope in the eighth inning, hitting a two-run shot to tie the game up. However, Texas took the lead in the ninth inning off a wild pitch from closer Lewis Varland. They held on to win the game 3-2, handing Toronto their sixth straight loss. The Blue Jays will welcome back Bo Bichette tomorrow night for what will be an emotional homestand against the New York Mets. A party was held in the city today, and everyone there had the same name. Everyone named Janice was invited to the exclusive event by Drake for using their name in his new single. CTV's Mike Walker has the details.
16: A massive lineup, hundreds of women hoping to get into an exclusive party for one thing they all have in common.
20: What's your name?
21: Janice.
22: I'm Janice. My name is Janice. Janice!
16: The event at the Cactus Club, a formal apology to the Janices of Toronto from rapper Drake for using their name in his hit single that doesn't have any kind words for someone named Janice and repeatedly tells them to shut up.
22: For me to hear my name in a song like that, and it's in such a derogatory term, I was just like, come on, Drake, you can do better. We don't deserve this.
16: In order to attend the event organized by Drake's team, guests had to RSVP and show government ID to prove their legal first name is Janice.
20: Why did you want to be here?
22: To meet all the other Janices, to support the song. It's so cool.
21: Drake invited all of us to say I'm sorry, so we're all here, and hopefully he'll be here to apologize in person.
16: Many surprisingly received an invite on social media, like Janice, who took the train from London.
23: I think that we are all also surprised the age demographic. Here. I'm 40. Everybody keeps saying, oh, this is going to be a 65-plus party. And if you look around, it is not.
16: This follows a series of publicity stunts by Drake promoting the release of three new albums. Inside, they were wined and dined by Drake's team with a three-course lunch, plus raffles for cash prizes.
24: Some lucky lady got $2,500.
25: It was awesome. Drake is giving out cash in there.
16: But Drake wasn't here, and with capacity capped at 150, not every Janice who RSVP'd and showed up got in.
26: Can't get in with the RSVP.
27: Why is that?
26: We're not on the list.
16: Some seeking another apology from Drake.
28: I drove all the way from Bowmanville, and I'm here. Do your thing. You're Drake.
29: You swear at us, you're trying to make it right, but it's actually even worse right now.
16: While others admit there is a consolation prize.
30: It was so fun meeting so many other Janices.
16: Those who did get in say it's...
25: apology is accepted.
16: Janice apology parties also held in New York, LA, Miami, and Houston. Mike Walker, CTV News.
1: A good day to be a Janice. It is 7:12, 27 degrees. 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

0: Welcome back. Here are some of the top stories we are following. Tens of thousands of people filled the downtown core this afternoon for the 45th annual Pride Parade. We'll have all the sights and sounds from today coming up.
1: Jumping nicely. It's the key.
0: It came down to the wire this afternoon, but the Canadian men's national soccer team is through to the round of 16 at the FIFA World Cup. We'll have reaction from Canada's win against South Africa coming up. And FIFA Fan Fest was a sea of red this afternoon as fans were filling the area to watch Canada's nail-biting win against South Africa. How local fans are reacting to the win in moments. Stay with CP24 for more on these stories. And for further details, head to cp24.com and the CP24 app. Turning to some other news we are following around the city, the fire marshal is investigating a deadly fire in the city's east end. It happened in an apartment unit around 2 this morning in a building near Victoria Park and Eglinton Avenue. Two other people were taken to the hospital for smoke inhalation. A firefighter was also treated for minor injuries. People nearby say the noise and commotion jolted them out of bed.
2: Well, I heard the fire alarm go off at 2 a.m. And then about 15 minutes later, all the hell broke loose. Fire trucks came, ambulances. Oh, what a mess it was.
3: It was very bad. It was too much smoke. Whole building was smoky. I couldn't breathe. I wanted to go to the mouse. I couldn't go. Elevator was not working. I have to come back. And still I'm having problem. Too much problem.
0: And there's no word on the name or age of the person killed, and it's unclear what started the fire. A man accused of murdering his parents in Mississauga has been arrested. This is footage from Friday showing 46-year-old Jordan Sainwin near Lakeshore and Yachters Lane in Etobicoke. Peel police say he was arrested around 5 o'clock yesterday evening in a makeshift shelter in Mimico Creek Park, which is in the same area. He had been on the run for 9 days when he was taken into custody. Sainwin is accused of murdering his parents at a home in Port Credit near Lakeshore in Hure, Ontario on June 18th. They've been identified as 70-year-old Carol and 71-year-old Garwood Sainwin.
4: Over the last 10 days, you've allowed us into your homes to review and download video surveillance in hopes of not only locating Jordan, but also collecting evidence. In total, we've received 25 tips throughout the last 10 days in both Peel and Toronto on possible sightings of Jordan.
0: Peel police say Jordan Sainwin is now charged with 2 counts of first-degree murder in the deaths of his parents. One person is dead and 2 others have life-threatening injuries after a serious crash in Brampton. This is a look at one of the damaged cars, which ended up on the front lawn of a home in the McVean Drive and Countryside Drive area. 2 vehicles collided in the intersection around 10:45 last night. Peel police say a passenger in one of the vehicles died at the scene and 3 other people are in critical condition or have life-altering injuries.
5: When police arrived on scene, they located 2 vehicles. One was in the intersection. The other one had veered off the road and onto the front lawn of the home that is in front of me. At this time, it does appear that one of the vehicles was traveling southbound on McVean Drive. The second vehicle was traveling eastbound on Countryside Road. It is early on in the investigation, but it does appear that one of the vehicles did go through a red light.
6: Oh, well, I was on foot, so I did get here quick, but I just noticed a lot of people were coming out of their homes, I guess because they heard all the sirens, and they were probably wondering the same thing as myself. Something must have happened, something tragic must have happened, because it was just like one emergency crew after another, one cop after the other, one ambulance after the other, and I just saw the yellow tape, and I thought, oh, geez, this is not a good thing.
0: No names are being released until the families are notified. Police do not think alcohol was a factor in the crash and continue to ask for witnesses to come forward. One person is dead and another is injured after an early morning fire in the East End. It broke out around 2 this morning in an apartment unit near Victoria Park and Eglinton Avenue East. The fire was quickly put out, but it left one person dead and another person taken to the hospital for smoke inhalation. Their injuries are said to be minor. It's unclear what started the fire. One person is in the hospital and a suspect is still on the run after a stabbing outside Main Street Station. Police say it happened just before 1:15 this afternoon outside the subway station. A man was found and taken to the hospital with serious injuries but should survive. Officers say one suspect is still outstanding, but no description has been released. The investigation is ongoing. It's 7:20, 27 degrees. This is Toronto's breaking news. CP24, stay with us. 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
0: Turning now to the box office, where one film wasn't toying around.
14: Bunny needs help from someone at least from the same century.
15: So long, toy.
0: The fifth entry in the Disney Pixar franchise, Toy Story, made another $70 million U.S. across North America, closing in on its $300 million debut. Supergirl opened in second place as expected, but ticket sales were well below earlier projections at $38 million. And Obsession continues to have a hold on moviegoers, scoring third place with $9.8 million. A Pickering High School student is bringing home gold from a national competition. CTV's Carol Charles introduces us to the teen taking the photography world by storm.
16: It's been an exciting couple of weeks for Pickering High School student Ethan Gung. The grade 12 student has won back-to-back gold medals in photography, first at the Provincial Skills Competition, and now at the Skills Canada National Competition.
17: I couldn't believe it. It was a rush of shock and excitement and happiness and pretty much every emotion.
16: Gung was the only student from the Durham District School Board chosen to represent Team Ontario at Nationals, where he competed against some of the country's top young photographers.
17: Up on top here, we have some of my portfolio work that I submitted for the Ontario competition.
16: What makes Ethan's achievement even more remarkable is that he only picked up a camera for the first time 2 years ago in grade 10.
17: I remember picking up my first camera and being very, very confused by all the buttons and settings and everything that went on with the camera.
16: Without ever taking a formal photography course, Ethan taught himself through trial and error, shooting everything from landscapes and city streets to everyday moments.
17: Just being able to capture emotions, capture light and different compositions and improve my craft has been really fulfilling.
16: Ethan says competing on the national stage was an incredible experience and a chance to showcase the skills he has worked hard to develop in a relatively short time.
17: I really like to play around with his light and being able to find angles that accentuate you know, the beauty of light and shadows.
16: His success didn't happen alone. Ethan credits the support and guidance of his photography teacher and mentor, Nelsha Riley, who encouraged him to develop his talent and challenge himself along the way.
17: She's taught me that critical eye that you need in order to evaluate photos.
16: Riley says Ethan has a natural eye for photography and spends countless hours outside the classroom honing the skills he has developed over the past 2 years.
12: He can just capture light, and he sort of takes the light and makes it a feature while telling the story. I'm super proud of Ethan. He just basically pushed himself, learned everything.
16: And while his future behind the camera certainly looks bright, Ethan is about to focus on a different kind of vision. This fall, Ethan will head to Queen's University with plans to study health sciences and eventually become a doctor. Carol Charles, CTV News.
0: It's 7:25, 27 degrees. 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Stay with us. 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
18: On TSN, where tradition is king and grass is the crowning glory.
19: He has done it!
18: Don't miss the greatest of the Grand Slams. Wimbledon on TSN begins Monday. Tennis lives here. Finally, another big game for the big dog.
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0: Tens of thousands of people filled the downtown core this afternoon for the 45th annual Pride Parade. We'll have all the sights and sounds from today coming up.
1: Jumping nicely, it's Tequila!
0: It came down to the wire this afternoon, but the Canadian men's national soccer team is through to the round of 16 at the FIFA World Cup. We'll have more highlights from Canada's win against South Africa. And FIFA FanFest was a sea of red this afternoon as fans filled in to watch Canada's nail-biting win against South Africa. More local reaction to the victory in moments. It's 7:30, 27 degrees. This is Toronto's breaking news, CP24. Hello, I'm Sija Liu. Thanks so much for joining us. The annual Pride Parade took over the downtown core this afternoon. Tens of thousands of people marching down Yonge Street for the 45th year of the event. This year's theme was We Won't Stop. More than 250 groups taking part in the annual spectacle. CP24's Melissa Duggan was there earlier and has more on the festivities.
2: So after the party, there is the after party, and that's exactly where we are right now. The Pride Parade wrapping up for yet another year, and this is one of the places that brings people out to keep the celebration going. Nathan Phillips Square has this closing night celebration for all things Pride Toronto. The music has already started. We're expecting the crowd to roll in here real soon, and people who were at the parade just happened to be coming our way. A fellow Melissa, tell me about your experience today.
3: Oh, it was wonderful. The weather is gorgeous, and all the people came, and it was so much a positive energy and just people throwing up hearts everywhere. It was really just
2: fun. Was this your first time at the Pride Parade?
3: In it? Yes. Yes, definitely.
2: Being in the parade, tell me what it was like to walk down that route, give those waves.
3: Oh, it was really I don't know. It was just actually kind of touched me. Yeah. And people, like, you could see people are there who this meant, like, so much to them. And then, of course, there's people who spray you with water, which is really nice when it's so hot out.
2: Absolutely. I got the sense, too, that people didn't want to go home when it ended.
3: I was also like, oh, it's done. No, it was too quick. So, yeah, looking forward to next year for sure. But we'll stay and party.
2: Already looking ahead to it. Thank you so much for that. Of course, we were talking to tons of people along the route. Politicians also turning out. Of course, I want to share what some people had to say today. Have a listen.
4: This has been in my calendar for months, a celebration, but also a reminder of the rights that we have as Canadians, the importance to protect them. And Kojo and I are just about to go meet some international visitors and what we can do internationally to support, because it's one tribe globally, but not everyone enjoys the rights we have here. So it's very important for me to be here. I'm looking forward. It couldn't be a better day.
5: This is a city, no matter who you are and who you love, is so welcoming. And I see from her expression and her conversation to me that she's so full of love. It doesn't matter who her daughter is. It's just incredible, because that is so Toronto. So accepting, so celebratory, and it's not just tolerating, it's shining who you are, right? And be proud of who you are. I think that's the message for today. Be proud of who you are.
6: We're here to celebrate Pride in the city of Toronto. This is one of the best parades every year. The sun is out, so I got lots of sunscreen on because of my haircut. But everyone's having fun. It's such a great day in the city. And, there's going to be hundreds of thousands of people out celebrating diversity, celebrating the queer community, and I'm thrilled to be a part of it.
7: Excellent. Amazing. Yeah.
2: What's it like waving to a crowd like this?
7: Pretty amazing. Pretty incredible. Yeah. There's my daughter, too, actually.
2: Are you having fun today?
8: Yes.
2: Yeah. Tell me what happens when you're walking down the route. What are you doing?
8: I'm handing out stuff.
2: You're handing out stuff. And what's the reaction you get from people when you hand them something?
8: Excited.
9: Oh, it's lovely. It's amazing. The sun is shining. All this love in Toronto. We love it. It's great.
2: Now, this is a long march along Yonge Street. I mean, how do you prepare for something like this?
10: Just lots of walking, and the spirit gives us all the energy we need.
2: So what can you expect here at Nathan Phillips Square tonight? Well, let me show you the setup here. It is a free event. We do have the DJ on stage, and we're expecting people to turn out as the evening goes on. This is going to be continuing the music, the dancing, the partying, the pride until about 11 o'clock. For now, going to toss it back to you.
0: And there was a lot to celebrate today with Team Canada advancing to the next stage of the FIFA World Cup after a dramatic win over South Africa in Los Angeles.
1: Jumping nicely, it's Tekia!
0: Steven Estacchio scored in the second minute of stoppage time to send Canada through to the round of 16. The team got a boost in the 75th minute when Alphonso Davies came on the pitch, marking the first time the captain has played in the tournament. And CP24's Phil Perkins was at FanFest catching up with all the ecstatic Canadian fans.
8: This is the quietest I've ever seen FanFest. It was the complete opposite of this, like 45 minutes ago. It was a hot, sweaty mess of people, just a crowd of Canadians, maybe a sprinkle of South African fans, to watch this round of 32 match between two countries who've never been there before. And they played like that for majority of the game. But then Jesse Marsh, Team Canada head coach, he made the appropriate substitutions, bringing in Promise David and the guy we've all been waiting for, Alphonso Davies, who has not played for Team Canada in this World Cup as of yet, nursing a hamstring. He made a huge impact in this game. His speed, spreading the field out. Jacob Schaffelberg, the Maritime Messi, had a big, big part in the what eventually would be the winning goal. Steven Eustáquio, who plays his club football in MLS with LAFC, with just less than 2 minutes left to go in regulation, he just fired a shot and found the bottom left corner of the net, and he sent not just the fans at LA Stadium, but here at FanFest. And I've also seen footage in Vancouver as well. People going absolutely ballistic. Everyone was on pins and needles throughout the match until that moment, because with less than 2 minutes to go, 5 minutes of injury time, people just counting down, and it was a party here. Here's what some people had to say after Eustáquio made that historic goal to send Canada into the round of 16.
11: We are winning the World Cup. It's uncontestable. It's coming home, not to England, to Canada!
12: You know what? Canadian soccer has come such a long way. I played growing up my whole life. A lot of politics involved. I think that's gone now. I think we're focused on winning. It's pretty unreal to see the trademark that they just created in this this soccer universe. And I'm excited to see what's going forward.
13: It was tense. It was a tense game. But I'm happy we won. Canada!
8: All right, Canada now on a historic run, the round of 16, and it's going to get exponentially more difficult. They're going to be facing either the Netherlands or Morocco, and they're playing tomorrow in Monterey. Jesse Marsh telling TSN's Matthew Schenetti that he is not resting. He is getting on the Team Canada jet, going to Monterey to scout both of those countries so they can throw everything at this squad. We saw Alphonso Davies get a run in. Promise Davies got a run in. Of course, Steven Eustáquio, the leader of this team, the game-winning goal. They're hopefully firing on all cylinders when they face either of those countries on July 4th, a week from, well, just a couple weeks from today, in Houston, Texas. History continues to be made by this Canada squad in a World Cup that they are hosting, and they're playing like hosts. Send it back to you.
0: Thank you, Phil. And round of 32 play, we'll see one of soccer's biggest stars play at Toronto Stadium.
14: And it comes from Quintero.
0: Colombia clinched the top spot in Group K after a scoreless draw against Portugal. Colombia thought they had grabbed the dramatic game winner in the final minutes of the match, but was ultimately called as an offside. This means that Cristiano Ronaldo and Portugal are coming to Toronto to face Croatia on Thursday. Brendan Dunlap from the Canadian Soccer Daily says Portugal have a chance to go all the way.
15: Despite finishing second in the group and having a very difficult bracket ahead of them, Portugal is still one of the favorites to make it here to New York, where I am, for July 19th for the final, and justifiably so. It will not be easy, but this is the best Portuguese team that Cristiano Ronaldo has ever had around him, and I do think that this is such an incredible time for, obviously, for soccer in the country, but for the Portuguese-Canadian community who have watched the Italians celebrate with Lorenzo Insigne and Federico Bernardeschi at Toronto FC for a period, albeit there wasn't a lot of celebration.
0: The round of 32 match between Portugal and Croatia will be on July 2nd and will be the last World Cup match at Toronto Stadium. The Blue Jays were looking to avoid being swept in their series finale against the Texas Rangers this afternoon.
16: Well, it might be this. Lucas.
0: Nathan Lukas gave Jays fans at the Rogers Center hope in the eighth inning, hitting a two-run shot to tie the game up. However, Texas took the lead in the ninth inning off a wild pitch from closer Lewis Warland. They held on to win the game 3-2, handing Toronto their sixth straight loss. The Blue Jays will welcome back Bo Bichette tomorrow night for an emotional homestand against the New York Mets. A party was held in the city today, and everyone there had the same name. Everyone named Janice was invited to the exclusive event by Drake for using their name in his new single. CTV's Mike Walker has the details.
14: A massive lineup, hundreds of women hoping to get into an exclusive party for one thing they all have in common.
17: What's your name?
18: Janice.
19: I'm Janice. My name is Janice. Janice!
14: The event at the Cactus Club, a formal apology to the Janices of Toronto from rapper Drake for using their name in his hit single that doesn't have any kind words for someone named Janice and repeatedly tells them to shut up.
19: For me to hear my name in a song like that, and it's in such a derogatory term, I was just like, come on, Drake, you can do better. We don't deserve this.
14: In order to attend the event organized by Drake's team, guests had to RSVP and show government ID to prove their legal first name is Janice.
17: Why did you want to be here?
19: To meet all the other Janices, to support the song. It's so cool.
18: Drake invited all of us to say I'm sorry, so we're all here, and hopefully he'll be here to apologize in person.
14: Many surprisingly received an invite on social media, like Janice, who took the train from London.
20: I think that we are all also surprised the age demographic. Here. I'm 40. Everybody keeps saying, oh, this is going to be a 65 plus party. And if you look around, it is not.
14: This follows a series of publicity stunts by Drake promoting the release of three new albums. Inside, they were wined and dined by Drake's team with a three-course lunch, plus raffles for cash prizes.
21: Some lucky lady got $2,500.
18: It was awesome. Drake is giving out cash in there.
14: But Drake wasn't here, and with capacity capped at 150, not every Janice who RSVP'd and showed up got in.
22: Can't get in with the RSVP.
23: Why is that?
22: We're not on the list.
14: Some seeking another apology from Drake.
24: I drove all the way from Bowmanville, and I'm here. Do your thing. You're Drake.
25: You swear at us, you're trying to make it right, but it's actually even worse right now.
14: While others admit there is a consolation prize.
26: It was so fun meeting so many other Janices.
14: Those who did get in say it's...
18: apology is accepted.
14: Janice apology parties also held in New York, L.A., Miami, and Houston. Mike Walker, CTV News.
0: It's 7:43, 27 degrees. This is Toronto's breaking news, CP24. 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

0: Welcome back. Here are some of the top stories we are following. Tens of thousands of people filled the downtown core this afternoon for the 45th annual Pride Parade. We'll have all the sights and sounds from today coming up.
1: Jumping nicely. It's Tequila!
0: It came down to the wire this afternoon, but the Canadian men's national soccer team is through to the round of 16 at the FIFA World Cup. We'll have reaction from Canada's win against South Africa. And FIFA Fan Fest was packed with a sea of red this afternoon as fans were filling in to watch Canada's nail-biting win against South Africa. More local reaction to the win in moments. Stay with CP24 for more on these stories. 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It happened in an apartment unit around 2 this morning in a building near Victoria Park and Eglinton Avenue. Two other people were taken to the hospital suffering from smoke inhalation. A firefighter was also treated for minor injuries. People nearby say the noise and commotion jolted them out of bed.
2: Well, I heard the fire alarm go off at 2 a.m. and then about 15 minutes later, all the hell broke loose. Fire trucks came, ambulances. Oh, what a mess it was.
3: It was very bad. Was too much smoke. Whole building was smoky. I couldn't breathe. I wanted to go to the mouse. I couldn't go. Elevator was not working. I have to come back. I see that I'm having problem. Too much problem.
0: There is no word on the name or age of the person killed, and it's unclear what may have started the fire. A man accused of murdering his parents in Mississauga has been arrested. This footage from Friday shows 46-year-old Jordan Sainwin near Lakeshore and Yachters Lane in Etobicoke. Peel police say he was arrested around 5 o'clock yesterday evening in a makeshift shelter in Mimico Creek Park, which is in the same area. He has been on the run for 9 days when he was taken into custody. Sainwin is accused of murdering his parents at a home in Port Credit near Lakeshore and Hure, Ontario, on June 18th. They've been identified as 70-year-old Carol and 71-year-old Garwood Sainwin.
4: Over the last 10 days, you've allowed us into your homes to review and download video surveillance in hopes of not only locating Jordan, but also collecting evidence. In total, we've received 25 tips throughout the last 10 days in both Peel and Toronto on possible sightings of Jordan.
0: Peel police say Jordan Sainwin is now charged with 2 counts of first-degree murder in the deaths of his parents. One person is dead and 2 others have life-threatening injuries after a serious crash in Brampton. This is a look at one of the damaged cars, which ended up on the front lawn of a home in McVean Drive and Countryside Drive area. 2 vehicles collided in the intersection around 10:45 last night. Peel police say a passenger in one of the vehicles died at the scene, and 3 other people involved are in critical condition or have life-altering injuries.
5: When police arrived on scene, they located 2 vehicles. One was in the intersection.